0: That's a big jump from just a year ago.
1: President Trump is rallying Republicans tonight in Alabama, telling voters the economy will get better after the midterms. The Army has ordered the temporary grounding of some Apache attack helicopters equipped with a specific transmission system so they can be inspected.
2: The grounding affects the newest version of the Apache helicopter, and the transmission system cited by the Army has been linked to at least one earlier Apache crash. In August, the Army had ordered a temporary stand-down of all Apache training flights following a deadly crash at Fort Hood, Texas, that killed two pilots. Luis Martinez, ABC News, Washington.
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1: A judge has permanently dismissed vandalism charges against former U.S. Olympian David Hearn for vandalizing the reflecting pool at the Lincoln Memorial. The judge accusing President Trump of pressuring prosecutors to convict Hearn without any evidence of guilt. We spoke with Hearn after the ruling.
4: If it can happen to me, it can happen to anybody. Anybody in
5: what
4: this country
5: to be
4: targeted and unfairly accused of something they didn't do.
1: San Francisco 49ers owner Jed York has been suspended by the NFL after his arrest in a prostitution sting in Ohio earlier this year.
6: Jed York is out for 6 games, and he has to pay the NFL a $500,000 fine for violating the league's personal conduct policy. York has not attended any games or league meetings this season, so he's been credited with 3 games already served in his 6-game suspension. York was arrested in a mobile home park in Ohio after police said he was trying to pay $160 for sex with a woman he believed was a prostitute. He was eventually charged with disorderly conduct. He pleaded no contest. Alex Stone, ABC News.
1: This year's Kennedy Center Honors will be held at Washington's Capital One Arena. The Kennedy Center's board voted to close the venue last month after a federal judge blocked them from adding President Trump's name to the building. A federal judge has ruled that adding Trump's name can't happen without congressional approval. Dave Packer, ABC News.
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12: All right, it's hour number two of a Friday edition of the Ron Potesta Show on the Talk of Akron, WNIR 100 FM. Like the man said, to give me a call, you can give me a shout. 330-673-1234. 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Your poll question for tonight: do you go on a drive just to see the fall foliage? 67% of you are saying yes. Yes, we do. 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While you're there, partake in the sports poll question. Do you think the Browns will make the playoffs? 71% of you are saying playoffs. That would be no. I don't know. I mean, 75% of teams since 2020 have made the playoffs when starting 3-1. That's where the Browns are. They got a 75% chance of going to the postseason. We'll see. They got an easy enough schedule. Let's go to the phones. You're on the Ron Potesta Show. What's going on?
13: Hey, thanks for putting me on hold earlier.
12: Hey, no problem, man.
13: I've been listening to WNIR for 30 years, and it seems like every evening host gets the same callers, so it's interesting to hear the same stuff all these years later. But I was thinking about the rape case, the Pinnell case you've been talking about.
12: Yeah.
13: So just question for you. Name me a place in Ohio that you would say is unsafe to go. Like East Cleveland, for example.
12: East Cleveland, south side of Youngstown at nighttime. Yeah, okay.
13: Okay, so we'll say south side of Youngstown, right? Okay. So if you are outside in the environment, you have a reasonable expectation to not get robbed, they not get mugged, they not get stabbed, right? You should be able to travel and go wherever you want to go if you're not hurting anybody. If you're walking through a neighborhood at night, you walk your dog. Would you agree with that?
12: Yeah. I mean, now having said that, I mean, you know, again, if you live in a rough neighborhood, you take a risk.
13: Yeah, you're taking a risk by going there, right?
12: Yeah, so absolutely.
13: So you're saying that you wouldn't go to the wherever the bad area, wherever you said South Youngstown or whatever it was at night, because you know there could be a risk something might happen to you.
12: Yeah, there's a chance of it, sure.
13: Okay, so you wouldn't put yourself in harm's way.
12: Yeah, I probably wouldn't. Yeah.
13: Okay, great. So I don't have all the information with me because I haven't read everything, but been trying to read this case after the whole Clancy debacle. There's text messages about the person wanting to have I don't think this is bad, and you may have to beep it out, but having a three-way because the guy was hot.
12: Okay.
13: Or how they were snorting ketamine off of each other's bodies.
12: Yeah.
13: Certain parts of their bodies, right? So, I mean, why would you put yourself in the situation where potentially bad things can happen when you're around a bunch of drunk men on drugs who are doing the same things that you're doing, and things happen afterwards that you don't have any recollection of, or you don't have any control of, or you're taking advantage of because you're in a situation where you could have not been in that situation, right?

0: that unless you knock the gun out of the person's hand. The other one is forcing themselves on you. A little bit of different, little bit different mentality as well.
1: But there was an agreement, and I don't know how, you know, how many people partaked in this, and at what point she decided.
0: Well, I don't think there was an agreement at all. There's no when there's a rape, there's no agreement.
1: But when she, based on some of the information I have read, and when you say I'm willing to have a threesome because you are attractive, or her telling that to whoever one of these males, where you're in agreement to some part of it.
0: Where did you get that information? Because I've never seen that.
1: Wow, you're gonna Twitter X.
0: Because if you're getting your information from X, good luck verifying that stuff.
1: Of course.
0: Yeah.
1: Of course.
0: Yeah. I mean, all the information that we anyone has come up with is, and she did say something a day after, which was, "Hey, no big deal." I even think she said something about it was consensual, but then 2 weeks later, completely changed the tune. Now, is this going to hurt her? Because she had said a day later, "Hey, everything is cool. Don't worry about it. You know, it was consensual." If this doesn't go very far, that's going to be the reason why.
1: Mm-hmm. So I'll leave you one thing, and obviously this isn't, you know, I'm not placing all women in the same category of other women who make poor choices, whether it's doing something you regret with men or murdering your kids. But it's like, it's almost like a Venn diagram of accountability where the two circles don't touch.
0: Okay. I'm thinking, and I get what you're saying. Here's the other thing. If you're a guy and you think that the woman is an easy mark because she's a sloppy drunk, what the hell's wrong with you? I mean, that's pretty disgusting, if you think about it. That's pretty disgusting. If you're at a party, and again, I'm not going to convict the frat or the fraternity or the seven members of the fraternity, because obviously we don't have any information as to whether or not it hasn't even gotten to that point yet. My whole thing is, okay, if you are at a party and you see a girl at a fraternity party and she's a sloppy, drunken mess, and you're getting the idea, well, hey, I can have my way with her. You got to be one disgusting human being. Why would you even think about that? No, and I'm not saying that the seven members did. I'm just saying in general. If you're at a frat party and, you know, everyone's having a good time, but you notice one woman or one young woman and she's sloppy drunk, and if you're thinking, hey, this is an easy mark, what the hell's wrong with you? Those are the people that I want rid of, if I'm being honest. You're on the Ron Podesta Show. What's going on?
2: Hey, good evening.
0: Hey.
2: I had to call up about your poll question.
0: Okay.
2: Well, is it acceptable if I don't take car trips a lot of times, but I like to go with my bicycle on trails?
0: Hey, there you go.
2: Oh, let me tell you, there are some beautiful scenic places to go just in Carroll County here where I live.
0: Okay.
2: And I know many, many trails. In fact, I'm going to go next weekend. I just got another bicycle. And this is something I do. And another thing that I do when I go bicycling around on my bike, I take a tape recorder most of the time, unfortunately.

0: Unfortunately, I didn't have one when I run into the monster. And then I like to tape sounds from the forest, especially any birds. And then in the wintertime, we have those days where it's so dismal, gray, and miserable. I love to play back the bird sounds. There's
1: Nice.
0: nothing like that. It's just wonderful. It is. And it's just a very wonderful way to get in touch with nature and appreciate what we have on this planet.
1: All right.
0: But the other thing, too, that I'll take off because you probably have a lot of calls. The gentleman that called up and said he didn't like the sports. Well, okay. I want to say something about
1: Okay.
0: sports is definitely not my forte. I'm into the paranormal. I'm into natural medicine. I'm into all kinds of things that most ladies are not, okay? However, I would like to tell him that I do enjoy listening to the sports on the station. I have learned so much. And to be that closed-minded and want to not to engage in learning something, notice I'm saying something very important here. That's why we do have talk radio now. It's to learn something. Unfortunately, I don't think he has the capability of learning.
1: Oh, now come on. That's not nice.
0: It's not, but it's true.
1: I wouldn't say that. I mean, some people, hey, listen, he's not the first person that's called up. I mean, Grandpa calls up every
0: Oh, I
1: once in a
0: know.
1: while, and, Homer Simpson's dad, he calls up every once in a while
0: Oh,
1: and gives
0: sure,
1: it to me.
0: I
1: But
0: know.
1: hey, that's all right. It is what it is.
0: It is what it is, but here's the point that I'm making. It's all a balance on the station, okay? And it's real important. It's just like, my goodness, there's a lot of things I don't agree with what people talk about, but I still want to hear and I want to learn how they're thinking about things. And it's real important, okay? It's real important that we have this. The way things are going in the world, think about this. Maybe 10 years from now, because of AI and everything, there may not be any more talk shows.
1: Oh,
0: After all.
1: there's an ugly thought.
0: No, but it's possible because you think about it now. They're trying to get rid of AM radio, which is very important. There's all kinds of stuff going on about AM radio isn't worth anything because now we have syndicated programs. There are very few talk shows, if any, on AM anymore. And years ago, there used to be so many on the dial, you could just take your pick. It was wonderful radio then, okay? It really was. But appreciate when I would tell him, and I'm sorry about the remark about him and the sports, okay? What I would say to him is appreciate right now what you have, and that's good radio, interesting people, and you as a personality that knows a lot about sports also. And,
1: Well, thank you.
0: learn from it, people. That's all I can tell them, okay?
1: Right, appreciate it.
0: And have a good evening.
1: You as well, my dear. There she goes, Miss Daisy. Riding a bicycle, enjoying the foliage. All right, I'll accept that. Because some people, you're not going to jump into a car. And you don't necessarily have to have a car. You can go on a bike. Enjoy the foliage, drive or ride a bike in on a bike trail with a bunch of trees. Absolutely. All right, 330-673-1234. Speaking of the poll question, do you go on a drive just to see the fall foliage? That is our question. You can go to the website, WNIR.com, and cast your vote. We're back in a bit.
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1: Oh, kids, we've got ourselves one spectacular weekend. We're going to have clear skies tonight with a low of 65 degrees. Tomorrow is going to be absolutely gorgeous. Plenty of sunshine, a perfect fall afternoon with a high of 66. Tomorrow night, mostly clear skies. It'll be chilly. We'll get down to 44 degrees. And then on Sunday, an abundance of sunshine with a high of 71. It is currently 56 degrees at the Talk of Akron, WNIR 100 FM. Poll question, do you go on a drive just to see the fall foliage? 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You're on the Ron Potesta Show. What's going on?
7: Hey, Ron. I was the guy that you hung up on. I was putting my son to bed. But I got a couple comments. So, I do enjoy driving. I do enjoy going up.
1: There you go. Yeah.
7: I don't go very far. I mean, I go where I grew up in North Canton.
1: There you go.
7: And stations. And I like to go, especially when if the roads are clear and when at Christmas time, you know, I like to take my sister and I like to go and
1: drive. Oh, take a look at the houses. Yeah.
7: The houses in Hudson are beautiful. I live in Stoke Kent area.
1: Okay.
7: And I do enjoy that because we grew up in a really big house and we used to like to, put the lights up and everything. My dad really enjoyed doing that. So, I think the people that spend time doing that, you know, they show pride in their house. The comment about this whole rape thing with, this young lady.
1: Yeah.
7: Number one, a couple of things I want to point out. And this is from I fact-based a lot of this stuff because it's really inappropriate. When you make a rape allegation, I'm prior law enforcement. When you make a rape allegation, the first thing they do is they come out, an officer comes out, and they interview you, and you go to the hospital. So if I was called, like, say, if I was working tonight, and whatever time it is, they said, hey, there's a woman who's said that she was raped and wants an investigation. So first thing I do is I meet with her, make sure she is okay,
1: mm-hmm.
7: make sure the suspects are not currently available or there or anything. And if this was a 2 or 3 day ago thing, our policy back then was we notified the on-duty detective. And the reason why we did that was he's in charge of any felonies that would be, because that's a felony. The second thing is you take her and you do whatever you need. We call counseling. We get a pastor. We do any of those. I had, unfortunately, about 4 of those in
1: okay.
7: my career. And it's a very, they teach you sensitivity training, and I'll never forget this. When I was in the academy, they brought in a rape survivor, and she talked about how the officer treated her, and she was happy with the officer. And I remember she said, so my only thing is they're already traumatized. They're already in shock.
1: Yeah.
7: They may not admit it, but they are. Unfortunately,
1: now,
7: they are.
1: Let me ask you something, and I'm glad I'm glad you're on the phone because I've always wanted to ask this question. Okay, so – so in this particular case, if it's immediate, she would go to the hospital and get checked out.
7: Oh yes. Yes,
1: but
7: yes.
1: But if it's 2 or 3 days since the alleged incident, a hospital stay or going to the hospital wouldn't necessarily make sense if she has already, for lack of a better term, cleaned herself up.
7: Well, if she has showered. And this is what I tell people. If she has showered, I tell people that the evidence that may have been there before may not be there now.
1: Okay.
7: Now, I always recommended to people, and I think every one of them went, I said, I think you need to go and go let the hospital know what happened. And it's Jane Doe. I mean, it'll reveal nothing.
1: There's, yeah.
7: That is a crime in the state of Ohio, and they will not reveal anything. So after that is done, you usually get a call from the detective. It depends on where she wants to go with the investigation. You know, some people will be like, hey, I was raped and I want a report taken. And I'm like, okay, you want to go to the hospital? Sure, I'll go to the hospital. And then you notify the on-call detective and they usually take over. Now, what really upsets me about hearing this is this prosecutor right outside the university. He never interviewed this woman. He never made an attempt to have anybody else interview this woman. And now what's going to happen is the AG or the state of New York is taking this investigation over with.
1: Yeah, Governor Hochul was not too pleased at the Tompkins County DA's office.
7: And, you know, they did, you know, they can say what they want to do. But let me tell you something about Kent State, and this is public record, and Akron University. You know, you might want to, you know, beat me, but they have been known to push things under the table, and it's unfortunate. And I'm sorry to say that, but I know for a fact that Kent State has had this situation happen, and how they've handled it is very questionable, especially with a man at 25 years of experience in law enforcement. I'm not saying they did it right. I'm not saying they did it wrong, but I did hear things after. I do know people that work for the county, and I think until you have been through something like that or until you've investigated it, it's a very soft hands approach to all these women. And let me tell you what, it does happen. It does. I will be arresting somebody and he'll be like, well, he tried to rape me last week. And I'll be like, wait a minute, what? You know, because he's going to jail for domestic violence. And I'm like, okay, well, I immediately turn that into detectives. You know, I put it in their voicemail or whatever.
1: Sure.
7: And it happens all the time. Violent crime against women in this country is, let me tell you what, I have three daughters, and every one of those girls have a gun on them. Because you can live in Stowe, and you can live in a pristine house, but what you drive into Akron, or you drive into Cleveland, you drive down your road, you don't know what's going to happen. And I've always told my children, you need to protect yourself. Don't tell anybody you have a gun. Just leave it in there. You might never use it. I never shot my gun, but I had it on me. I have a gun on me right now.
1: Mm-hmm.
7: But hey, you know what? It's my right to carry a gun. I don't do anything to let people know I have a gun. I don't drink, so I don't have to worry about having a gun in a bar. But the fact of the matter is you have a Second Amendment in this country to carry a gun. And if you want to just run down to the go get some Skittles or something at the grocery store, and somebody comes at you, and you have a right to defend yourself and your family. And I'm not a big NRA person, but I will tell you that I've always had a gun on me since I left the military. And my children, my youngest daughter is 26 years old, cute as a button, you know, athletic, you know, cheerleader type, but they don't know she's carrying a 380. And I told all my okay, you want to mess with me? You don't know it. And I tell them, don't even pull it out. Just blow a hole through your, once they come at you, blow a hole through your purse. It's going to hit the target.
1: Yep.
7: And I taught them how to do that in the when they were younger. And those kids loved it, you know, but they also know the safety about gun safety. But, no, I feel that there was definitely, from what I've heard and how the interactions on the Snapchat, there was definitely an interaction. Because if there was a rape and they didn't have any, they weren't talking about it afterwards, I would question that. But that's more of a detective and a prosecutor thing. If somebody rapes a woman, they're gonna tell their buddies. That's been my experience. They're going to tell, hey, you won't believe. I got, you know, Saturday night was, she was drunk, and, you know, I went out to the truck and we had sex. Well,
1: yeah.
7: When somebody's drunk, that's legally a rape because they can't control their emotions and they can't control what's going on around them. That's actually, it's called physical rape. So I tell people all the time, I said, that's really funny, but the fact of the matter is you still committed a crime. And if she decides to pursue charges on you, you know, you're lucky if she doesn't, because I know if one of my kids, you did that to my kids, they would do it. So.
1: Yeah, I don't understand the whole mentality of, especially now. I mean, if you're sober, and you're witnessing a drunk woman, and you're perfectly sober, and you're still wanting to do that. I mean, that's just wrong on so many friggin' levels.
7: There's a question here, and this has been brought up in court. Okay, having a glass of wine and being a little tipsy, and having six glasses of hard liquor and four beers and two shots, and unable to stand on their own and not really sure what's going on around them, that's where you got to, that's a real gray area, because I know another agency that had a woman that, you know, it was a long time ago, and it wasn't around here, but she claimed that she had been raped at a bar. And I know the officers later, we were all talking about it after we were getting coffee, and I'm like, yeah, that's a rough call. I'm like, did you know the fight? The on-duty detective wouldn't do anything. And the reason he wouldn't do anything was because there was alcohol involved. Well, the laws have since changed, but back in when I was in the 90s, early 90s, mid-90s, you know, there was you wouldn't call an on-call detective. I mean, you would do it, you would obviously notify them, but they, a lot of times they wouldn't come out, or they would be like, well, if she waited 5 days to report this, then she must not be too interested in getting the suspects. Well, all you can do as an officer at that point is notify them, and you document that you notify them. You write in a report. That's one thing I always kept, was that any report I submitted, I made a photocopy of it. And I got a basement full of reports that one day everybody will go through, and I'll just be thrown away. But I never, I mean, names on my notebooks, I kept all that information, because you're required to, because if you get subpoenaed to go to court, they're going to want to see the notes, and you have to.
1: Sure. Yeah.
7: And especially the defense attorneys. So I have probably well over 500 notebooks downstairs, that, you know, because you take someone's name. But today you don't have to give your name and number. But the big thing, too, I want to mention is if you're a first-time auditor and you think you know the law, and you're a suspect of a rape investigation, or you're a suspect in any investigation, and you refuse to give your name, the first thing, I only tell you one time. I'm going to say this one time. If you don't hand over your ID and you don't give me your name, if you don't have your ID on you, I'm going to arrest you for criminal obstruction. That's a felony one. That's a felony five. And they can say what they want. Well, what's your name and badge number? Well, that'll be on the citation when I book you into the Clark County Jail. That's all I would say. And because we had a couple of those back in the day, and I dealt with one of them, and he went to court and everything, and he lost. And it's obstruction not to comply with an officer, an
1: yep.
7: order from an officer. And my giving him, sometimes I would even say later in the state, I'm giving you an order under the color of law. I want to see your ID. Well, I'm not giving you my ID. Okay. Well, then you're under arrest. I'll find out who you are, because I'm going to fingerprint you. And I'll have somebody go run the plates in this area. But you will sit in jail, sir, until you want to come out. And I tell you what, it's really funny how people get the photo, the cameras in your face, but it's how scary they cry in the back of the cruiser when you're arresting them and they realize, oh, I'm going to jail now. I'm going to be handcuffed and taken in with all the prisoners in this county because I couldn't give my ID. It's a very tricky gray area, but now the law in the state of Ohio is if you're asked for ID by somebody doing their job while an officer is on a traffic stop, you stay back 15 feet. And if you don't comply, and they can see by the body cameras, I just saw this, a man in southern Ohio was just arrested. And he said, we told you to stay back. You didn't comply. Now we're not even answering questions. You're under arrest for obstruction. You've interfered in our investigation. And that's what's going to end up getting a lot of these auditors. So, because they don't really do anything good for the
1: yeah.
7: officers out there, you know. But, yeah, I hope I answered your questions there. But I want to have one more quick second.
1: Yeah, go ahead.
7: I don't think that the Stowe School Administration should allow, and I let them know that today, they are parking they're parking these campers at the Stowe High School. And I think once we start allowing that to happen, it's like a Walmart effect. Then we're going to, anytime we have an event, we're going to allow the people to sit in there. I tell you what, I just drove through that area, and I saw people drinking and consuming alcohol.
1: Oh.
7: It's very upsetting to me because, you know, you're sitting in a trailer or an RV, and you're sitting out there because your daughter's going to homecoming. I've already expressed my opinion, and I did tell the people at school. I said, I'm going to tell you what. If I do see alcohol being consumed by those people, not only will that get their daughter in trouble, they have to have their vehicle towed, and the people can be cited in the mayor's court in Stowe.
1: Yeah.
7: And whoever allowed this to happen, you really need to rethink some things here, folks, because once you allow that to happen, it's going to continue to happen. And they have facilities in the high school for the football players. They have all these facilities. I played football for Hoover. I know I went in there, I was muddy, and I would get a shower. And, you know, they don't need to be bringing their RVs out, you know. And if they are going to leave their RVs out, then they can't stay there all night. And they were there all night last night. And that's just not right, Ron. I don't like that at all.
1: Yeah, that's a little weird. And thanks for the call. And stay safe out there, all right, brother?
7: Exactly.
1: That's a little weird. I mean, why would you bring an RV to a high school game? I mean, I can understand college, pros, okay. High school? That's a little strange. That's kind of weird. You're on the Ron Potesta Show. What's going on? That's you. What's up? You're on the Ron Podesta Show. What's going on?
8: What's up?
1: Hey, what's up?
8: I was a victim of rape once.
1: Okay, hang back up. Where were you once?
8: I was a victim of rape, but they believed the woman instead.
1: Uh-huh.
8: No, and she lied.
1: Okay.
8: But you know, it's all, the whole system's rigged against men.
1: Ah, yeah.
8: But the last guy, he seemed to know a lot.
1: Well, he did. Yeah.
8: A hell of a lot about the law. That's good to hear.
1: Yeah.
8: Because I could have used a guy like him on my side.
1: Uh-huh.
8: Back in the day.
1: Uh-huh.
8: Yeah. What about them Browns?
1: Yeah, three and one. Yeah. Go figure.
8: I'm telling you.
1: Yeah. Hey, thanks for the call. Appreciate it. That's a Friday night, kids. People out there having a good old time. You're on the Ron Podesta Show. What's going on?
9: Hey, Ron. How are you?
1: I'm good, man.
9: Okay, so this Jane Doe, if I'm not mistaken, but she wrote like a 5 or 6 page report on what happened and what didn't happen. She even wrote that, you know, I allowed these guys to do certain things to me, and there were certain things they wanted to do I didn't want to do, and they stopped and didn't do it. I think what happened here is she, once after everything happened, and after the day or so after, people started, you know, slut shaming her. And then she was like, well, I didn't do it they did it against my will. And then the lawyer gets involved and says, there could be a lot of money in this, some deep pockets in that school. So, I mean, in her own words, she was a willing participant. And that's why those charges were filed, because of her own handwritten testimony.
1: Yeah, that's a rumor flying around. I'm surprised. And the police officer that called up and said, the guy from the DA's office didn't even interview her, which is just weird.
9: He didn't because he read her report.
1: Yeah. Well, that whole written report is a rumor right now. I know that apparently there's also an alleged phone call that happened the day after, which, again, we don't know what's true and what isn't true. There's an alleged phone call that happened between one of the kids who felt guilty about what had happened. And allegedly, the girl said, hey, no harm, no foul. We had a really good time. It was consensual. But then a couple of weeks later, that's when apparently she was singing a different tune. And again, I don't know if this letter exists, if the phone call exists. We don't know.
9: Right. But
1: yeah.
9: If it does, I mean.
1: Well, yeah. I mean, if it does, yeah. I mean, it, you know, I mean, obviously, if the phone call's legit, because she had said consensual during the alleged phone call. If that alleged phone call is true, and she said this was alleged, well, which one is it?
9: Yeah,
1: I'm going to have a hard time. I'm going to have a hard time trying to put seven kids on trial when you said the day after, allegedly, you said, "Hey, this was consensual." Again, if that phone call is legit, then you understand why the Tompkins County DA's office said, well, no, we didn't do anything because, you know, this was the evidence that we got. So I don't know. This whole thing is weird.
9: You know, and if there is a letter, because I heard it was 5 or 6 pages, and it was very detailed on what was going on, what wasn't going on, and what she said she would allow them guys to do, and what things they didn't want to do. I mean, why don't they just release the letter and be like, here, she's making this up now because she is ashamed of what happened.
1: Yeah, I have no idea of a letter, but
9: yeah, a handwritten letter supposedly saying what happened.
1: Because, yeah.
9: I don't know. And that's why there was no charges filed.
1: Yeah.
9: I mean, it's almost like the case where the bobsled team or whatever it was.
1: Yeah.
9: That happened years back was the same thing.
1: The Duke lacrosse team. Yeah.
9: Mm-hmm.
1: Yeah, the Duke lacrosse team. I don't know how this one's going to turn out. I think the student paper naming the seven people alleged to have raped this woman, that takes a lot of stones to do something like that.
9: Yeah, what if someone goes after one of those kids and kills them or something, and then they're reliable for that?
1: Yeah.
9: Then there will be a lawsuit against that school.
1: Yeah. And that's one of the big reasons, and thanks for the call, I appreciate it. That's one of the big reasons why you don't name names. For the very reason the caller just pointed out, you know, if you name names and then somebody said, oh, well, I know this person, or I know where this person lives, and they go and take matters into their own hands, and all of a sudden you've got someone dead. You've got real problems, even more problems than what you had. And then the student newspaper, if anything happens to one of these seven members of the frat house, the student newspaper could justifiably been gone after. You're on the Ron Potesta show. What's going on? That's you. What's up?
10: Hey, Ron.
1: Hey, what's up?
10: No, not much. Just getting ready for first Boy Scout camp out tomorrow.
1: Hey, all right.
10: Last coach pitched baseball game as well.
1: Okay, there you go.
10: So, hey, so with everything going on with this case in college and whatnot.
1: Yeah.
10: So, when it comes to murder, there's a statute of limitations, correct? Or not murder, I'm sorry. Not on murder. But other charges, there's a statute of limitations.
1: Honestly, I don't know because, you know, I mean, Bill Cosby, I mean, he was, 50 years?
10: Well, yeah, actually the reason I'm bringing this topic up.
1: Okay.
10: So when it comes to murder, I believe there's no statute of limitations.
1: No.
10: But if it comes to rape or any certain things, there's a statute of limitations for it. And I feel like there needs to be a law, and I will always agree with somebody if they were to claim that they were raped, if they were claiming they got sexually assaulted. I will always agree with that person until I get the evidence that they were not.
1: Mm-hmm.
10: And there's been a lot of cases where they've claimed it, and they've proven, no, it never happened. They made it up. So with this situation, with her testimony and when she wrote that letter, why would you write that letter and then say something different now?
1: Yeah, if
10: but
1: the
10: now you could.
1: Yeah, if the letter's legit, I mean, again, you got a serious hole in your case now because you wrote that letter. If the letter exists, now if the letter doesn't exist, then let's continue.
10: 100%. But then you brought up Bill Cosby. Bill Cosby got found guilty of doing this stuff. But how many people came out afterwards and said, oh, yeah, he did it to me too?
1: Yeah.
10: And I'm a firm believer, 100%, that women, if they were sexually assaulted, raped, are scared to come forward. They're
1: scared, of course,
10: to say something.
1: Yeah.
10: And I agree 110%. But I also feel that when one person comes forward, there's other reasons that other people will come forward and be like, oh, yeah, well, Bill Cosby, I hung out with him, and this happened, that happened. And it becomes a thing of you have 30 people. I'll go with football. You're a sports guy.
1: Yeah.
10: Deshaun Watson. everything that he did, supposedly, you know, whatnot, and, you know, all of a sudden, who was his attorney, the women's attorney, Busby?
1: Yeah, I believe so, yeah.
10: So, one or two girls came out. Now, all of a sudden, there was like 10, 15 girls. Like, I understand you're scared to say something, but I think there should be a year limit of saying something about this. You know what
1: it,
10: I mean?
1: Yeah, it's
10: super cross players.
1: Yeah, yeah, you're right. I mean, it's, you know, I understand the whole thing of you don't want to put yourself in the news because, you know, I mean, you don't want to go through the hell of possibly having to take the stand and reliving the night. I get that. I get that.
10: I just think that at times, and again, I know you're a big sports guy, back to Deshaun Watson, girls hear that they can get money out of this stuff.
1: Yeah.
10: We get two out of Deshaun Watson. Now there's 15 girls within a month. Like, where were you at the beginning? And again, I'm not saying that they're, if it did happen, yeah, you're scared to say something. But how does it just go from 2 to 15 within a month?
1: And I hate to say this, but I think some people are just basically jumping on the gravy train to try to get money. Some of them aren't sincere, but others are basically saying, hey, this person was strong enough to step forward. I need to be strong enough to step forward. So
10: I agree 100%. But I also think about if it was different. If a girl, a masseuse, did this to a guy, you know, you would never hear about it.
1: And no.
10: I hate to say it, but you would never hear about it. My personally, I don't think you'd ever hear about it.
1: Probably not, because, again, you would not want a guy to admit that he was raped by a girl for a lot of reasons, the biggest of which is, you know, that, you know, other guys would be looking at him and saying, well, what the hell? You couldn't fight your way out of being attacked by a girl? What is wrong with you?
10: Yeah. 100%. And with your poll question, I live, the callers had a few callers ago, or maybe two callers ago, the Stoke Kent area. I'm by the old Leisure Time.
1: Yeah.
10: Golf course. Do you remember that?
1: Oh, yeah.
10: And I wouldn't travel for anything. I got woods in my backyard, and I can just sit out in my patio and just watch the leaves fall, and it's nice. It's relaxing. Ohio has the best season.
1: No doubt.
10: I've talked to people, and they're like, they've come and visited Ohio, and they said Ohio is the most beautiful state just because they have all four seasons, and it truly represents all four seasons.
1: No doubt. I'd like to do without winter, and thanks for the call. I definitely would like to be without winter, but that's just me. A couple of scores, and then we'll take a break. Buchtel leading Firestone 20-0. That's a third quarter score. Akron Hoban has already won tonight. They knocked off Cincinnati Woodward 46-0. Third quarter score, Ken Roosevelt 32, Akron Springfield 0. Alliance leading Howland, the last report, 15-7. I thought I saw a different score. Hang on a second. Let me see if we have a different score on the Alliance Howland game. I'm going to step over to here. Where are we here? Okay, apparently not. Thought I had another score. All right, apparently not. All right, let's take a timeout and try to figure this one out, and then we'll take some more phone calls on a Friday edition of the Ron Potesta Show and the Talk of Akron, WNIR.
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1: Hi, 330-673-1234. Let's get back at it. You're on the Ron Potesta Show. What's going on?
7: Hey, Ron, is that me?
1: Yeah, that's you, man. What's up?
7: Oh, hey. Interesting conversation tonight. The thing about the Cornell rape, and there's a lot of people calling up and making comments on it, you know, about what allegedly and rumors, and you said don't trust anything on X. You don't have to dig very far to find out exactly what was in the text messages that she shared with the gentleman, and also, and this is from CBS. You can just go right to CBS. You don't have to speculate anymore.
1: Okay.
7: Go right to CBS, or in this case, The Guardian. There's even a report in The Guardian. And two things I'd like to point out. One was that she signed a statement, this is the Van Houten, I think, is the guy that worked for Cornell, maybe the prosecutor. I don't know what his role was at Cornell. But he was the one that was defending why they didn't prosecute it, right? And according to her statement, she said Jane Doe's sworn statement in November, and this happened in 2024, did not allege that she was drugged against her will, okay? So she said it wasn't against her will, or gang raped.
1: Okay.
7: And her statement actually described her participation in drug use and sexual conduct as voluntary, conscious, and consensual. And so that's why it didn't go any further back in 2024, because those are the statements that she provided the officials.
1: Mm-hmm.
7: And that is a sworn statement signed by her. Now, her story has since now changed, and I guess there's been a civil lawsuit, because in this Guardian article, they mention a civil lawsuit. So, you know, maybe she's decided that there is a way to modify the story and go after it civilly. She wasn't trying to get this, you know, because there's two ways to go after it in court of law, right? You criminal court is conducted by the state and the county and everyone. That's criminal investigation. Civil is, hey, I'm going to sue you, just like we saw with OJ, right? He got exonerated by the federal, and then he got sued in civil, right?
1: Yeah.
7: She filed a civil case, which is usually means she's going after money and stuff. And I'm not saying if it did or didn't happen. I'm just pointing out the facts so people can quit speculating. And then there's also text messages that were released from her, conversations between her and the guys. And she said in her text messages that, and I'm trying to find it in the Guardian article here, but in her text messages, she even said in there that it was consensual. She said, you know, nothing that happened was illegal in her opinion, right?
1: Mm-hmm.
7: So the story has since changed. I'm not saying it's right or wrong. I think those boys are stupid, right? Boys are stupid. College, everybody's stupid when they're drinking. So,
1: oh, yeah, yeah.
7: So bad decisions get made. But it's not as cut and dried as everybody likes it to makes it out to sound, and there really are facts out there. You were saying, you know, alleged here, and you can't believe Twitter. There's plenty of newspapers that have put their reputation on the line. CBS, The Guardian, plenty of newspapers that have published exactly what the facts are so far. So you can look at it.
1: Okay.
7: And then make a better, more clear judgment about what's happened and where we are. And I don't know. It's really surprising, like, now they've assigned Letitia James and all this, and they're making a big deal about it. And I'm not saying it's not a big deal, but this is a political stunt by Hochul and Letitia James. I don't know if they're trying to maybe rehab Letitia James' reputation because of what she got caught doing, trying to railroad Trump, and the stuff she was involved with, and now they're trying to rehab her, give her another case that she can bring and make it very public. I don't know, you know, what the motivation is, but it seems very political here. I mean, you know, I keep waiting. You wait another 3 or 4 weeks, they'll be blaming this on Trump. Somehow it'll be his fault that this happened, right? It's just crazy where we are. And yet the legal system doesn't work. Does it even work anymore? Because let's talk about the Clancy case. Here you've got a woman that killed her 3 children, and she was as sane as anybody is.
1: Yeah, that's up for debate.
7: Well, okay, absolutely. Then that 12th juror has every right to have his opinion.
1: Oh, God, absolutely. Absolutely, okay. He does.
7: But now the attorney, and I think that guy should be disbarred, her attorney is now literally coercing, right? I mean, it's jury intimidation is illegal, and what is her attorney doing? He's called the guy out. The guy's had to move. Everybody's like, you made the wrong decision, and we're going to punish you because you made the wrong decision. No, he made his opinion. He
1: yeah,
7: made
1: exactly.
7: his decision. So I we're in a bad spot with the legal system right now. There's an awful lot of dirtbags out there that don't care about right and wrong. They just care about my side. As long as my side wins, I don't care. And that's a shame because societies can't exist if we don't follow the same laws for everybody.
1: It's I have a serious problem with what the defense attorney did. I mean, look, you know, at the end of the day, it was a hung jury. And it was, okay, 11 to 1. But the guy has a right to his opinion. He is part of this jury. And according to him, he believes without any shadow of a doubt that she was sane when she did what she did. Again, he has that right to do that. He was not convinced otherwise that she was nuts. The other 11 thought she was, and that's how you get a hung jury. And thanks for the call. I appreciate it. I mean, I have a serious problem with what the defense attorney did. Wait a second. If anything, this guy, you know, has his opinion. It's a hung jury. Get over it. If you have to go to trial again, go to trial again. But calling him out, I mean, that's BS. All right, we got the top of the hour news. It's 9 o'clock, WNIR, Ken Akron.
14: From ABC News, I'm Dave Packer. President Trump rallying tonight in Mobile, Alabama, ahead of the midterms.
15: More Americans are working today than at any time in the history of our country. Think of that. They don't report this stuff.
14: That, of course, has much to do with population growth. Hours earlier, the latest federal jobs report showed the U.S. economy added 29,000 jobs in September, below expectations.
16: What we've seen from the president as he has hit the campaign trail this week is the president insisting that the numbers are good. He gave himself yesterday an A+, he said, on the government, on the economy, quote, on everything. But of course, that's not what we're seeing in polls right now. The president has some of his lowest approval ratings right now of his term, and Americans on the economy are giving him a very low approval rating.
14: ABC's Karen Travers. For the first time, we're hearing from the hero captain, describing in extraordinary detail that life and death battle in the cockpit of the Israel-bound flight that nearly crashed, from the co-pilot, ABC's Tom Sophie Borich.
17: After he was stabbed by the co-pilot, somehow finding the will to survive, saying he was trying to save himself, but knew he couldn't let anyone else die.
18: Lying in his hospital bed, his head bandaged, an oxygen tube in his nose. Captain Smit Mashar telling India's Prime Minister, quote, "When I was lying on the floor, I could feel that the aircraft was plunging. And I said to myself while I was getting beaten, this is the last push, Smit. Do it. The door is right there."
14: He opened the door, which allowed the crew and passengers to enter, subdue the rogue co-pilot, and right the aircraft. Cornell University says it's fully supporting New York Governor Kathy Hochul's decision to assign the alleged gang rape intervention to Attorney General Letitia James. President Trump may have yet another opportunity to shape the Supreme Court. In an interview with CBS, Justice Samuel Alito suggests he could retire as soon as next year. You're listening to ABC News.
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14: Newly released body camera footage reveals the moment police finally apprehend Luigi Mangione following that fatal shooting of UnitedHealthcare CEO Brian Thompson. ABC's Whit Johnson has more.
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22: Do you have an emergency contact? No.
21: Later kneeling on a bench as his ankles are shackled and he's handcuffed. One officer rummaging through his backpack again, this time finding a gun. Authorities would eventually determine is the weapon that killed Thompson.
14: A judge has permanently dismissed vandalism charges against a former U.S. Olympian, David Hearn, for vandalizing the Lincoln Memorial reflecting pool. Prosecutors dropped the charges, saying botched renovations caused the damage. ABC's Jay O'Brien reports.
23: Former Olympian David Hearn and his lawyer celebrating another legal win after a Washington, D.C. judge permanently dismissed the vandalism case against him.
24: It's a victory for democracy.
23: In his ruling Thursday, Judge Todd Edelman sharply rebuked the president, writing, "Despite no evidence of a crime, there is a risk that Mr. Hearn will be prosecuted nonetheless," blaming political pressure brought by the president of the United States upon his subordinate officers.
14: In the first season of Major League Baseball's automated ball strike system, robot umpires overturned 54% of challenged calls. Now, catchers had the most success, winning 59% of their challenges compared to 49% for batters. Dave Packer, ABC News.
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1: 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Poll question for tonight. 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All right, some final scores trickling in high school football. Ashtabula St. John has knocked off Richmond Heights tonight, 28-22. West Branch gets it done at Carrollton tonight, 31-7. Poland over Niles, 41-0. Grand Valley up in Ashtabula County. They knock off my alma mater, Letonia, 40-14. Columbia Station blows out Warren JFK tonight, 42-7. Let's see if we can get some other games here. Canton Central Catholic leading Coventry, last report, 35-0. Canton South getting beaten by Triway, 42-6. Those games are in the third quarter. Let's see, what else do we have? Kirtland leading Crestwood, 32-0. That game is in the fourth quarter. Holy Name and CVCA tied at 13 in the third quarter. Norway leading Dalton, 10-0 in the third quarter. Dover all over Worcester, 30-7. That's a third quarter score. Garrettsville Garfield leading Liberty, 29-14 in the third quarter. Girard leading South Range, 28-20. In the third quarter. Glenville has beaten East Tech tonight, 33-0. Hudson over Medina tonight. That game is, last report was third quarter score, 13-0 Hudson over Medina. Hillsdale, 29-0. That's a third quarter score. John Adams knocks off John Marshall tonight, 42-14. Let's see, what else do we got? Maslin Jackson leading Uniontown Lake, 23-6. Farrell, that's a school over in Western PA. They forfeited their game against the Maslin Tigers tonight for whatever reason. Mogadore's blowing out Pie Valley, 38-7. That game is in the third quarter. Norton, 49. Cuyahoga Falls, 0 in the fourth quarter. Perry on top of Orange, 56-14 in the fourth quarter. Streetsboro, 56. Ravenna, 14 in the fourth quarter. Rocky River shuts out North Olmsted tonight, 42-0. Smithville, 27. Rittman, 0, third quarter. Third quarter, Lakewood St. Ed, 24. Cleveland St. Ignatius, 0. Wadsworth, 28. Stoneman Row Falls, 14. Let's see, what else do we got? Twinsburg, 20. Barberton, 0. That game is still going on. Villa Angela St. Joe's, 35. Columbus Bishop Hartley, 7. That game's still going on. Walsh Jesuit, 56. Akron St. V, 7. That's a fourth quarter score. Chippewa, 21. Wayndale, 13. That's a fourth quarter score. Woodridge, 21. Talmadge, 7. Cardinal Mooney, 21. Benedictine, 0. And Youngstown leading Maple Heights, 8-0. Those are all games still going on. We'll see if we can get final scores at some point before 10 o'clock. Let's go to the phones. You're on the Ron Potesta Show. What's going on?
3: Hey, Ron. How you doing, man?
1: Yeah, man, I'm doing all right.
3: Right on. Hey, how about that Deshaun Watson? Who expected that?
1: Yeah, no kidding. It's unbelievable what he's doing. He's having the type of year that I remember when he was a Houston Texan. I mean, he's having that good of a year.
3: You know, he's having the year we hoped we would get out of him when he first got here, and now all of a sudden he woke up, and, you know, it just makes me wonder if we'd have got a healed, unblemished version of him. You know, maybe this could have happened a couple of years, and it would have been nice if we'd have had it happen when we had Chubb.
1: Yeah, no doubt.
3: And what's his name? Miles Garrett.
1: Miles Garrett, yeah, absolutely.
3: Well, that would have been a, you see TJ Watt up there kicking butt last night.
1: Yeah.

0: sudden she sees dollar signs, and I just don't see it as the case where it's good. You know, a lot of the times the government will pick the wrong case to hang their hat on. I think of Trayvon Martin and George Zimmerman.
1: Yep.
2: Tonight, the Cornell rape investigation.
0: You know that I get emails from all the craziest political weirdos on earth. it's okay. Within a day or two of that happening, I got an email from, you know, they took pictures of him at the initial thing when they decided not to charge him.
1: Mm-hmm.
0: And, you know, he had 5 breaks on the back of his head and his nose was broke.
1: Yeah.
0: It's the part that people forget about. And then, of course, they want to be hysterical over everything else. Well, you know, a guy with a broken nose and a security guy specifically with a broken nose and a bunch of bashes on the back of his head from what is essentially a 16-year-old kid, I think he probably should have kept his hands to himself, because unfortunately for him, it didn't work out. The other thing is, you know, this, and in that case, I'm sticking up for the cops, even though he was a rent-a-cop. On the other hand, I wouldn't have been the guy standing there recording and laughing on this girl in Akron, but I would be very hesitant and to jump in and assist an officer, especially if there's other officers around. If there's no other officers around, I could see a situation where I would help a cop that was in trouble from someone that was clearly out of line.
1: Yeah.
0: My biggest concern, and I use this case in Pittsburgh as the example. You remember the guy that jumped in this, and it was a local guy that was over there for a game, was clearly outmatched, and the cops that ran up to help assumed he was on the wrong side of the law, and they beat him up bad, and then they charged him, and then they wouldn't dismiss it.
1: Yeah.
0: Right, and the guy before me, the last guy you talked to, said something about, you know, what's going on when we won't admit our faults or take our and admit our mistakes. And to me, the government's in trouble when they won't own their errors.
1: I agree.
0: I don't know how we're going to climb out of this, Ron. I just don't see it. We're $40 trillion in debt, and we're not doing anything to fix it.
1: Yeah, and we've got a number of people in the government that, you know, it's abundantly clear to everyone that this person screwed up, they're going to double down and sometimes triple down on their mistakes. Yeah. And you're like, wait a second. You know, take the loss. It's okay. You're going to be a better person. Just say you screwed up.
0: You know, I worked at the training department at a place, and my favorite thing to tell those guys is, don't be that dummy that's standing up there going, it weren't me, y'all. just own it and move on. The worst they can do is fire you.
1: Exactly.
0: And everything, and I hate to be that guy, but I just... It just kills all the BS. When you own your errors and move on, they really respect that you won't lie and that you'll just tell them the truth whether they want to hear it or not.
1: Yeah.
0: I'm sure that there's politics at where you work. And yet at the same time, you know, the single most important thing, and you know, they had these surveys out on what people want out of a coworker. The truth.
1: Yep.
0: It's number one on the list. And, you know, that's the same in marriage. You know, people divorce over money, sex, and communication in that order. But you think about money and sex, and if communication is bad, money and sex problems are going to come up also.
1: You got that right.
0: Yeah, I think we're doing all the wrong things. You realize not only are we

0: When we were $20 trillion in debt, interest rates were half of what they are now. Not only has our debt doubled, our interest rates have doubled. We're in as bad a trouble now as we were in the 90s or in the 80s when interest rates were really high and we were barely in debt compared to what we are now. But what we were paying in interest was a very large piece of our budget because interest rates were so high.
1: Mm-hmm.
0: Everybody forgot what higher interest rates mean. Well, we're getting a really good taste of what it means to have interest rates that are too high.
1: No doubt.
0: Bombing Iran and creating high oil prices is not going to fix that. You know, years and years and years ago, Donald Trump said, well, what we need is some good old-fashioned inflation. I can't imagine that he's not doing this on purpose. Why else would he be doing the things he's doing?
1: Yeah, I have no idea. No clue.
0: You know he has a business degree from Wharton, right?
1: Yeah, oh yeah. Yeah, absolutely.
0: Well, anybody that has a business degree, I don't care if it was 55 years ago. There's no way somebody with a business degree from Wharton, there's no way you can tell me that they don't know what they're doing as far as running an economy or running a country or running a business. And the last thing we need is a businessman that isn't cognizant of the idea that we're a democratic republic that needs to continually do the right thing for people.
1: Mm-hmm.
0: Because just like any other business, people are our greatest resource, and we need more of them. And
1: agreed.
0: I don't know, man. We're in trouble, buddy.
1: Trust me. I feel you. We are, and getting this deficit under control is paramount. That's the most important thing right now.
0: You know what, Ron, man, I'm just going to throw this out there. You know, you seem to be, by the way, you should be an announcer at games, and you do a good job at the news. One of the things, I'm just throwing that out there, but you know, one of the things I'd like to hear you asking people, especially the incessant complainers, and I complain a lot. You're welcome to use them on me too. Just say, well, how would you fix that? What do you think we can do to fix that? I'd love to hear that question more on all you guys.
1: How would you fix that?
0: What do you think of that problem? How could we fix this?
1: I understand you're bitter and you're sour and you probably need your diaper changed, but how can we fix this?
0: You know what, Ron? I have a solution, but I think you've heard this problem, and it's demographics. We need more people. We need to stop exporting our jobs. We need to keep the human people that we have here that are here to work. The people that don't want to follow our rules and our laws, we need to kick out.
1: Amen.
0: We need to put signs up, and we need to open more immigration centers. To me, that we're using to kick people out should have a revolving door on them to let people in that are here with good intent and good purpose.
1: Yep.
0: And we should be rotating people in here to the tune of $1 million a quarter. That's about $4 million a year for the next 10 years so that we create. Let's pretend Florida and Ohio are the greatest examples. You know that 25 years ago, Ohio and Florida were about the same size.
1: Mm-hmm.
0: Now Florida is 50% larger than us, and their economy is also. And you know what? They're doing really good. Europe, 25 years ago, when Europe, the European Economic Community and Union came into being, we were 250 million and they were 325 million, and our economies were the same size. But the United States is so much more economically advanced, and we are so much more innovative, and our people are so much more productive that we are now 50% larger than in gross national product, in spite of the fact that they still have more people than us.
1: Yep.
0: And there's something to be said there, Ron. And I don't think that what we're doing right now is what we should be doing to fix the problem. We're doing exactly the opposite of what a businessman would do to fix a business with the problems that we have.
1: I don't know. I mean, in a month, we're going to find out who takes over the House and the Senate. If the Republicans hang on to it, if the Democrats get one or get both, and how President Trump governs with a split Congress or a Democrat-controlled Congress. Or maybe it's the same old, same old. I want to see things different here, but if it's the same old, it's not going to be different.
0: Well, I don't think running a Democratic Republic with executive orders is the right way to do it. And yet, I'm sure that if we lose the House or the Senate or both, that he'll still be engaging in behavior similar to what he is now, and maybe even worse, to solve our problems in ways that completely disagree with real solutions. He's literally doing the opposite of the things that we need to do. The other thing is, you know, he's building up a military presence in the Middle East. I don't know why we would pull out of Iraq so that we could then just start a different buildup in the Middle East and then end up in a situation where I think after the elections, he's getting ready to, like, obliterate Iran.
1: I hope you're wrong, brother, and I appreciate the call. I got to get skedaddling. Mm-hmm. Cheers to you. I hope you're wrong. I'm curious. You know, we talked a little bit about that last night. You know, you're sending 9,000 more troops over. I think it's going to be 7,000 naval and 2,000 Marines, or somewhere in that neighborhood. But you know, is it a situation where you're trading one ship for another? The other ship comes back, or are we all going to be in the Middle East? I don't know. I don't know. That is going to be really, really interesting. We're a month away. A month from tomorrow is Election Day all across America, and I still really don't have a feel on a lot of things. I don't have a feel who's going to be our next governor. I don't have a feel who's going to be our next U.S. senator. And honestly, you can make an argument that the Republicans are going to hang on to at least one of the factions of Congress, whether it's the House or the Senate. They hang on to at least one. I don't know. You can also make an argument, oh, man, the Democrats are going to blow these guys out of the water. They're going to take the House, the Senate, and a lot of people are going to be pissed. Truthfully, it'll probably be somewhere in between.
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1: Here's your weather forecast for tonight. Clear skies. It'll be chilly. We'll get down to 45 degrees, but the weekend, the weekend. Plenty of sunshine tomorrow. It's going to be absolutely gorgeous. A high of 67 degrees. Tomorrow night, clear and chilly with a low of 44. And then on Sunday, Again, plenty of sunshine with a high of 71. It is currently 54 degrees under cloudy skies at the Talk of Akron, WNIR 100 FM. Poll question for tonight, do you go on a drive just to see the fall foliage? 53% of you are saying yes. Yes, we do. Cast your vote now. 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Let's get back at it. You're on the Ron Potesta Show. What's going on?
5: Stop it, stop it, stop it.
1: What's that?
5: Hey, man.
1: What's up?
5: Tomorrow is Sports Saturday.
1: Indeed.
5: Uh-huh. How about that? You got the, I know, you call them the, you got my baseball team. You know what I call them?
1: Oh yeah, yeah.
5: You got my Buckeyes.
1: Yeah.
5: In Iowa, okay.
1: That's gonna be a fun. I'm telling you what, that's gonna be a sneaky good under the radar game.
5: Oh yeah. It's like a 14 point difference.
1: Yep.
5: And another one is Notre Dame and North Carolina.
1: That's gonna be a sneaky good game too.
5: And you know who's coaching North Carolina.
1: Yes, Mr. Belichick. Yes. Yes.
5: My other one is Alabama and Mississippi State.
1: Oh, there you go.
5: Well, I'm just saying those are my three interesting games that I will be
1: All right.
5: Paying attention to. Plus my tribe. My tribe.
1: Oh yeah.
5: You just gotta have all your TVs together.
1: Yeah, absolutely you do.
5: I used to have one of them televisions where you had four different, you could put on four different stations. Well, I think it's still in the basement, but they don't do that no more, you know?
1: Yeah.
5: So, did Watson get the dog pound and the Brown fans back on his side? What do you say?
1: I think as long as the Browns are winning, they'll tolerate him.
5: Okay.
1: Yeah. Now here's my question, I wrote a blog. The blog is under the Sports Grill. Go to the website WNIR.com. The Browns, a playoff contender. Now here's the thing. Teams that start 3-1 since 2020, when the NFL made their switch in how they do the playoffs, where they have seven teams. Teams that start 3-1 have a 75% chance of making the playoffs. So my question, Ron from Liberty, my question to you is this. If the Cleveland Browns hold serve and they are part of the 75% and the Browns go to the playoffs, what do you do with Deshaun Watson after the season is over?
5: Wow. That's a good question, man.
1: Yeah. I'm telling you.
5: I mean, he's playing his butt. Okay, now he's just not out there trying to socialize. He's playing his butt.
1: Oh yeah, but no, he's playing his butt off.
5: But even with this game, and I don't hear this. That was a team effort. Okay. If it had lost, they would have lost. They said, "Oh, he lost that game." That was a team effort.
1: Mm-hmm.
5: That won that game. Some people are not saying that. That was the team effort. I'm not putting it all on him as far as winning that game. Yep, he's the quarterback, and you know it goes on his shoulders. But that was a team effort.
1: Yeah.
5: Interception did it, okay? They knew what what's his name? They knew he was going to throw a Hail Mary. They knew that. And it was an interception, and that was the end of the game.
1: Mm-hmm.
5: That's just the way that goes. Hey, before I go, I know what you'd be saying playoffs, but you all was talking about And see, I told my son when he was in college starting off, don't get involved with no frat houses or none of that stuff.
1: Yeah.
5: He said, why? I said, nope. I went to college. I've seen certain things. I told him right off the bat, I don't even like the initiation. I say, if their initiation, Ron, was like, go serve the homeless, go to a church and help clean it up,
1: mm-hmm.
5: or put them in a food bank, or put them in an elderly people's house and cut the grass and do that, that's initiation. But they did all that stupid stuff, pouring liquor down people's throats and all kind of stupid stuff. I know that for a fact.
1: Yeah, oh, yeah.
5: And that, and now my son can see things what I was talking about, you know. He never really wanted it, but he asked me about it. I said, nope, don't you get involved in that mess.
1: Okay? No.
5: Because that's not what we do. So I'm just saying, the stuff happens, and I'm listening, and the one lady who called, or a couple ladies who called, and made some very good points now. We're not. What those guys did was wrong, 100%. But I'm going to tell you, there are some women listening now. You know what they're saying? I would have never put myself in that position. They're listening now, but they won't call you and tell you.
1: Mm-hmm.
5: I would have never put myself in that position, okay?
1: Yep.
5: Totally wrong what those guys did. But, hey, you know, it happened. So previous stuff that's happening, I've been listening, you know, and some people have been telling you, but it's just a sad situation.
1: Yeah, it is.
5: Sad situation. It
1: very much a sad situation. And, you know, the AP is talking about how whatever they got was heavily redacted. And I've had a couple of callers say, well, CBS and one other prominent news source has flat out showed that she was, you know, saying one thing and now completely saying another thing. And it, which one's true? I mean, if you're sitting back and a couple of days after and saying, hey, you know, no big deal. Okay. But now, like a month or so later, well, it kind of is a big deal. Well, wait a second. You said it wasn't a big deal a couple of weeks ago. I mean, if somebody gets that on record, I don't know what kind of a case they're going to be able to build.
5: And just by listening to what one of the young ladies was saying, I love it when women call your show because they just be talking. Where you can file a certain suit and try to get some money.
1: Sure.
5: I'm like, wow, that kind of opened my eyes up on that situation.
1: Yeah.
5: We don't know. We'll just have to wait and see.
1: Yep. Absolutely.
5: All right, my friend.
1: All righty.
5: Take care.
1: Be good now.
5: Yes, sir.
1: All righty. Let me get some Stark County scores in here real quick. Fourth quarter, McKinley leading Hoover 35-7. Salem leading Marlington 29-7. Manchester 27, Fairless 14. Alliance 39, Howland 14, Louisville 29, Canfield 21, Green 45, Glen Oak 14, Malvern 41, Tuskegee Central Catholic 21. These are final scores out of Stark County. Canton Central Catholic 49, Coventry nothing, East Canton 34, Buckeye Trail nothing, Jackson 37, Lake 20, Minerva 45, St. Thomas Aquinas 6. Let's see, what else do we got here? Orville 28, Northwest 19, Fitch 56, Perry Panthers 14, Garraway 55, Sandy Valley 21. Toronto 29, Tulsa 28, West Branch 31, Carrollton 7, Triway 62, Canton South 6. Those are the final scores that we have out of Stark County. Let's go here. You're on the Ron Potesta Show. What's going on? Hey, what's up?
6: Hello.
1: Hi.
6: Ron, I was just wondering, why do you think Trump pulled the troops out of Iraq?
1: Well, they didn't pull them out of Iraq. He pulled them out of Afghanistan.
6: Okay, Afghanistan.
1: Yeah, honestly, I mean, it should have been done years ago, if we're going to really think about it. When 9/11 happened, everyone knew that Osama bin Laden did this. And when Osama bin Laden skirted away and hid in Afghanistan, our whole mission going into Afghanistan was to get Osama bin Laden. That was it. That was the only thing. The only reason we were in Afghanistan is to get Osama bin Laden. The night we got Osama bin Laden, Barack Obama was president. As soon as we got Osama bin Laden, President Obama should have flat out said, okay, our mission in Afghanistan is officially over. Let's go home. Or let's go over to Iraq and finish that job, and then everyone get their asses out of the Mideast and let's go home. So, roundabout question, we should have left Afghanistan the moment we killed Osama bin Laden.
6: Okay, I agree. You're 100% right. But you know what's interesting is, isn't Afghanistan a neighbor of Iran?
1: I believe so. I don't know if it borders it, but it's pretty close. I mean, Iraq, Afghanistan, Iran, they're all in the same area.
6: So actually, now Afghanistan would be ruled by itself, right?
1: What's that?
6: Afghanistan will be being ruled by itself without U.S. intervention at this time.
1: Yes, and Iran does border Afghanistan. Afghanistan is bordered by Pakistan, Iran, and Turkmenistan.
6: So anyway, it seems like some pieces are being put in place, it seems to me, that now Afghanistan being ruled by herself. And I don't think they got along with Iran too well. I'm just curious if eventually they may end up having some kind of conflict with, or either joining up or you're having a conflict with Iran.
1: You never know.
6: Being put in place for a world war to me.
1: Yeah, I mean, if you've heard this show for the last few weeks, I hate to say this, but the chess pieces are starting to come together for a World War III. I hate to say that, but we're close.
6: And here's the worst part. You see, if we do go into a war, not necessarily World War III, I'm just talking about a war, our country really getting into a war over there, then Mr. Trump is going to stay in office.
1: Not necessarily. We had that discussion after FDR left, and when he passed away. They made that constitutional amendment that no president can serve more than two terms.
6: But you see, that was if no war was going on.
1: It was addressed after the war, though.
6: I know, but I'm just saying that wouldn't hold water if there was a war going on. You see, there's a difference. There's a fine line there. And true, he can't serve another term, but if the country's at war, then it may be up for grabs. I don't know. It sure seems like it will be, because who would want to have an election whenever you have your president in your
1: Well, family? we've always had elections, though. We had elections during World War II.
6: But the idea is, it seems to me that the pieces are put in place where Mr. Trump may end up staying in as president.
1: That's not going to happen. Maximum possible service, an individual can serve now, is 10 years, inheriting 2 years or less of a previous term plus two full elected terms. He's had one full elected term. He's on his second full elected term. He won't be serving a third term. War or otherwise, he won't be serving a third term. Thanks for the call. I appreciate it. Let's go to the toll-free number. You're on the Ron Podesta show. What's up? Oh, you hung up on me. Yeah. Yeah, horrible human being. You're on the Ron Podesta show. What's going on?
7: Brother Ron.
1: What's up, man?
7: Hey, happy Sabbath.
1: Happy Sabbath to you, brother.
7: Thank you. You know, it was interesting you're talking about elections here. Well, you remember the Democrats decided not to have an election when they just ran? What's her name? The woman.
1: Yeah, Kamala Harris.
7: Kamala Harris. Thing.
1: Yeah. Well, I mean, and that's the reason why she got slapped around on election night. I mean, there were a lot of Democrats that were offended by that. I mean, and I don't blame them. I mean, okay, we knew Joe Biden probably wasn't going to run for a second term. The Democrats could have very easily sat back and said, all right, we got to do this right, and we've really got to have a convention of some sort. And they didn't do it. They coronated her the person, and before you knew it, she was on the campaign trail. I'm like, wait a second, what the hell are we doing here? This is, then you can't do this, and the party turned their back on her.
7: Yeah, isn't that amazing, you know? And I guess that's all they had. Let me see, the governor stop elections during COVID?
1: No. No, the elections were still going on, but obviously it was much different, but we still had elections.
7: Okay. Yeah, I thought he put a kibosh on my 2 weeks before the state elections and that. The election process is really centered on Americans, you know, basic, you know, form of justice and, you know, equality. We cannot compromise the elections.
1: No.
7: And we have to have secure elections. You know, hey, look, if you want to have the people dip their finger in the ink like they did in Afghanistan, hey, that might be the cheapest way out. But, you know, we can't have people, you know, voting, as Howie used to say, early and often.
1: Well, not many people do. Fortunately, that is, and it would be far less, and I'm loaded with calls, so I got to get skedaddling. It would be far less if all 50 states said, hey, let me see an ID. I know you used your ID when you registered to vote. I get it. We're just making double dog damn sure that this is you. Nothing wrong with that. You're on the Ron Podesta show. What's going on? Okay, you hung up again. You're on the Ron Podesta show. What's going on? You're on the Ron Podesta show. What's going on? Yeah, you're on the Ron Podesta show. What's going on?
8: Who is it?
1: Hey, what's going on?
8: Who is it?
1: Okay, you're on the Ron Podesta show. What's going on? That's you. What's up? You're on the Ron Podesta show. What's going on?
9: Hi there. How you doing tonight?
1: I'm good. Yourself?
9: I'm pretty good. Just wanted to clear up a couple of things. DeWine on March 16th, 2020, absolutely delayed the elections 12 hours before the poll was going to open. Then the Ohio Supreme Court told him he couldn't do it. And then he had Amy Acton enact an emergency health declaration to shut him down.
1: That was the primary election, right?
9: Correct.
1: Yeah, that was the primary. I was talking about the general election. Yeah, the primary election. Yeah, we that was weird.
9: And I hate to beat a dead horse, but one of your callers earlier alluded to Zimmerman should have kept his hands to himself. I don't know if you're familiar with Bob France. He used to be a local talk radio guy, I think, up in Cleveland. And there was a phone call that Zimmerman made to the sheriff's department, giving them information about what he saw. And you could hear his jacket rustling as he was talking, so he was moving. And when the dispatcher said, "Are you following him?" he said, "Yes." And then she said, "Well, we don't need you to do that." And, of course, all the media didn't include his response, which was okay. And then you could hear his jacket stop rustling. His breathing was labored a little bit when he was talking. It normalized. And then during the course of the conversation, she asked him three times what his address was so she could get the information for the report. And he said three times, he said, "Hey, I'm not saying my address out loud because I don't know where this guy is, and I don't want him to hear where I live." So they also proved that Martin was less than 100 yards from home using cell phone triangulation. And he circled back at the encouragement of the girl he was talking to confront Zimmerman. And that's when he sucker punched him and then mounted him MMA style, which there was a witness to that as well. And, of course, ABC doctored the photos of him getting out of the cruiser. They made it kind of black and white and grainy, so you couldn't see the extent of his injuries. It was pretty crazy. But, he was really heavy, too, at the time. He couldn't have chased down a 6'1", 17-year-old athlete and MMA fighter. So I just wanted to clear that up.
1: All right. I mean, he was following him until being told, "Hey, don't follow him." That was one of those very tragic endings that unfortunately, I don't even know if we're ever going to really, really, really know what exactly happened. It is what it is. 330-673-1234. Back in a bit. Stick around.
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1: All right, final scores are starting to come in high school football. Let's get to some of these, and then we'll take one more call. Buchtel 20, Firestone 0, Akron Oban 46, Cincinnati Woodward 0, Ken Roosevelt the winner over Akron Springfield 46-0, Alliance 39, Halland 14, Ashland 30, Mansfield Senior 7, Fitch 62, Maslin Perry 14, Olmsted Falls 28, Avon Lake 10, Berkshire 47, Rootstown 14, Warren Harding 33, Boardman 14, Brecksville Broadview Heights 26, Copley 21, Brookfield 18, LeBrae 13, Chagrin Falls 48, Brooklyn 6, Brookside 41, Clearview 20, Louisville 29, Canfield 21, Canton Central Catholic 49, Coventry nothing, Canton McKinley 40, I'm just make that 35, North Canton Hoover 7, Triway 62, Canton South 6. Matthews a winner over Cardinal tonight, 42-0. Southeast 26, Champion 14. Cloverleaf 63, Field 14, Columbia 42, Warren JFK 7, Kirtland 32, Crestwood nothing, Norwayne a winner over Dalton 23-18, Dover 44, Wooster 22, Eastlake North 56, Ashtabula Lakeside 24, Brunswick 15, Euclid 6, Garrettsville Garfield 43, Liberty 14, Willoughby South 45, Geneva 7, Green 45, Glen Oak 14, Glenville 33, East Tech nothing, Hawken 39, Ashtabula Edgewood 7, Hudson 41, Medina 7, Independence 20, Beechwood 14, Kenston 21, Aurora 8, Chardon 58, Lutheran West nothing. Fourth quarter score, Manchester 27, Fairless 21. Final score, Maslin Jackson 37, Uniontown Lake 10. Minerva 45, St. Thomas Aquinas 6, Mogador 38, Pie Valley 7, Highland 52, North Royalton 14, Norton 56, Cuyahoga Falls 7, Perry 56, Orange 14, Orville 28, Canal Fulton Northwest 19, Notre Dame Cathedral Latin 41, Parma Padua 14, Streetsboro 63, Ravenna 14, Salem leading Marlington 29-14 in the fourth quarter, Smithville 41, Rittman nothing, that's a final, St. Ed's over St. Igg's 31-14, Walsh Jesuit 56, Akron St. V 7, Cuyahoga Heights 31, Wycliffe 14, Cardinal Mooney a winner over Cleveland Benedictine 21-7, and the Youngstown Defenders knock off Maple Heights tonight 28-6. You're on the Ron Potesta Show. What's going on? That's you. What's up? You're on the Ron Potesta Show. What's going on?
9: It's me, Rod. Hang on. Let me take a seat.
1: Yep.
9: Looks like Ursuline's making up for last year's lost time. They topped.
1: They beat Steubenville last night, 44-40. All the people in Youngstown thought Ursuline would only win two or three games, and man, are they playing good football!
9: Coming back and back with a vengeance.
1: Yes, they are. Yes, they are, and I could not be happier for them. They've got a really, really solid guy as the head football coach over there. Former law enforcement, Tony Stevens.
9: So there's no screwing around.
1: No, there is no messing around with that team.
9: Oh, I'm glad to hear for them. I'm resident down in Green, and basically it's just I wish some of the points that they scored over Glen Oak today or tonight had been they've been able to put those in a McKinley last week when they got shut out 35-0.
1: Well, McKinley's a pretty good team. I mean, yeah.
9: Why even pay good money to go see the game is kind of like,
1: yeah.
9: You know, this is money we better invested in a bar tab at the nearest watering hole, which was in walking distance of Green Memorial Stadium. And I think I wasn't the only person who had that thought in mind, because boy the bar piled up really quickly.
1: No doubt.
9: But you know what? It seems like, you know, I think was it Hoban against Woodward out of Cincinnati. They It's like that must have been a very, very quiet bus ride back down to Cincinnati for Woodward, 46-0.
1: Yeah, yeah, and Hoban really hadn't played good football. Of course, then again, the teams that they were playing this year, I think the combined record on the teams that they've lost to was like 18-2 or some crazy number
9: You have their holy war adversaries over here with Walsh Jesuit.
1: Yeah.
9: It's like they can't win for trying, and when they stop trying, all of a sudden, look out.
1: Yeah. Well, they beat down Walsh Jesuit last week, which surprised me. I didn't see that coming. I thought Walsh Jesuit was going to beat them.
9: That surprised the entire sellout crowd at that thing, because I went over there as a scorer for Ohio High School Athletics.
1: Yeah.
9: But, you know, never underestimate underdogs, okay? There are people out here who's like, when you think they shouldn't even bother showing up, they come in and they come in with, we have a bone to pick, and we don't even have the score to schedule because we've established the score. You know, this is what I love about high school football, is that you can never tell from one week to the next. Sometimes you can.
1: And trying to put yourself into the shoes of a 15-to-18-year-old, good luck with that. You know, because, I mean, look, the truly disciplined teams, you're going to know what they're going to do week in, week out. But, you know, not every high school football team has a bunch of kids that are disciplined. So, it's unfortunate. But week in, week out, you have no idea. And thanks for the call. I appreciate it. I mean, you have no clue what's going to happen week in, week out. And I think that's one of the reasons why high school football is so popular around here. It's just the absolute unpredictability. By the way, one of the best games going right now, about 7.5 minutes to go in Girard. South Range leading Girard 35-34. That could have an unbelievable finish. Speaking of finish, we're out of here. McGraw-Millhaven coming up next. WNIR, Kent Akron. Talk to you tomorrow.
12: From ABC News, I'm Dave Packer. President Trump rallying in Mobile, Alabama tonight ahead of the midterms, warning Republicans what might be in store if Democrats flip Congress.
13: If they win the midterms, they will do everything possible to open up those borders and screw up our country and do it again, and we're not going to let that happen.
12: ABC News political director Avery Harper says the president's avoiding midterm campaigns in states with the most competitive races.
14: While President Trump is great at mobilizing those who already support him, many of these Republicans in competitive states and battleground districts, they need to be able to not only turn out Republicans who are already with the president, but independents and perhaps disaffected Democrats as well. And given the president's low approval numbers, that is a challenge.
12: Overseas, Russia using drones and rockets to ramp up attacks on Ukraine's capital. ABC's Patrick Riebel.
15: Russia, for the first time, has attacked Kyiv's huge main bridges, hitting one with drones four times since Thursday. It's a dramatic escalation that underlines how much heavier Russian attacks have become in Ukraine's capital. We've never seen bombing of Kyiv like this. Russia is now able to attack the city every day with far more drones and is going after far more civilian targets.
12: ABC News has obtained records connected to the alleged group of sexual assault at a fraternity at Cornell University. The records never sent to the DA's office as evidence. ABC News chief investigative correspondent Aaron Katursky.
16: In phone calls and messages reviewed by ABC News, other alleged attackers telling Jane Doe, "I'm so sorry. I feel so bad for you, dude." Another saying, "I just wanted to apologize for how things went down the other night." As the weeks went by, Jane Doe became more convinced about what happened, texting, "Let's be clear that 90% of what happened that night was not consensual."
12: New York's governor tasked Attorney General Letitia James with investigating. 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
12: Jobs report fell short of expectations, with U.S. employers adding 29,000 jobs in September. ABC's Olivia Rubin reports from Washington.
19: The healthcare and construction industries added 17,000 and 11,000 jobs each, manufacturing adding 9,000. The slow coming as inflation remains elevated at 3.4% because of the war in Iran. And worse, the data today showing Americans' paychecks just aren't keeping up, rising slower at just 3%.
12: ChatGPT parent company OpenAI says it's fired 3 employees the company says had a history of misconduct and shared information with an outside AI evaluation group. ABC's Jacqueline Lee has more from LA.
20: OpenAI's investigation found a pattern of misconduct, with these 3 individuals let go for violating policies on handling sensitive information. OpenAI saying in a statement, quote, "Our investigation confirmed that these individuals mishandled sensitive information outside established company procedures, violating our policies and breaking the trust essential to our work." The company also clarifying no one was let go for raising safety concerns.
12: The FDA announced it's expanding this summer's recall of products linked to potential E. coli contamination to include Great Value products recently shipped to Walmart stores across 30 states, as well as organic mixed berry blends from Trader Joe's. Dave Packer, ABC News.
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1: Westwood One presents America at Night. Here's your host, McGraw-Milhaven.
2: Let's get right to it. Thanks for joining us. Lots to get to. We'll talk about the Cornell 7 a little bit later on. There's so much misinformation about that. We'll get to all that. Also, Matt Wolf, talk a little entertainment. But let's start off this first hour. Welcome, everybody, America at Night. It's Coast to Coast with McGraw-Milhaven. So apparently we are in election season, and artificial intelligent commercials, videos are now in campaign ads, and people have a hard time trying to figure out what is real and what is fake. We're going to talk to a man who knows a thing or two about this. He is the host of the Utopias podcast. He's also a professor of information and studies at UCLA. Professor Ramesh Srinivasan joins us. Professor, welcome to America at Night. Thanks for joining us.
3: Hey, it's great to join you guys, and it's a really cool show that you're running, so I'm really happy to reach the wide audience that you have.
2: Oh,
3: and
2: thank you very much.
3: Important issues. Yeah.
2: Flattery will get you everywhere on this show.
3: So everywhere.
2: Absolutely.
3: Everywhere.
2: Absolutely.
3: That's what we like as professors. Just kidding.
2: You got it. Let's talk about AI-generated commercials. How big of a problem is this, Professor?
3: It's a massive problem. Look, for the last, I would say, 10-plus years, increasingly, I think all of us know that it's become harder and harder for us to trust anything we see online, right? So, you know, if you just roll the clock back 10 years or so, so many of us were deeply concerned and distressed by the examples like Cambridge Analytica and other, you know, third parties that basically manipulated what we see online. Deep fakes have been a long-standing issue. But imagine if there's a technology that is monitoring you, probably constantly, in ways that you wouldn't even know, that is constantly gathering data about you, what you do, what you click, your voice, your face, etc., and can essentially use all the data gathered about you to imitate, simulate, or replace you. And that is where what we are staring at, which is so, so, so critical and so much of a problem that we must overcome, especially with the midterm elections coming, but in general, to protect our democracy. Because if nobody knows what's real and no one trusts anything or anybody, yet we're all addicted to technologies that we know don't necessarily tell us the truth, what are we going to do?
2: Yeah. What are there any, let's first start with any regulations. Are there any rules or any regulations when it comes to advertising and artificial intelligence?
3: Nothing significant, certainly not on a federal level. You know, on the state level, we have some, you know, here in the state of California and other states, you know, there are some regulations around data privacy. The European Union has some pretty significant regulations around privacy and data, and they even have what's called an AI Act that is pretty good in lots of ways. But as you probably know, people in Europe really feel like they are like outside of the game when it comes to AI and developing AI, and they felt that for a long time when it comes to technology itself. So, you know, what we have to do in our country is support our entrepreneurialism and our innovation, which is not exactly what's happening with AI, because we're only talking about two companies really at the end of the day that are dominating market cap and are likely both to go public, Anthropic and OpenAI. But what we really need to do is, sure, like continue the innovation, but we have to really rethink what innovation is, so we ensure that every single stakeholder in our country is protected. You know, so we're protected as workers, we're protected as consumers, we're protected as citizens in a democracy. These are critical identities that must be protected, and AI should not be violating those.
2: Professor Ramesh Srinivasan is our guest. He hosts a podcast called Utopias Podcast. He's also a professor at UCLA. And if he sounds or looks familiar, you might have seen him in the new Netflix movie, The AI Doc. So, Professor, we appreciate you coming on. We're not just talking social media. Are we talking TV commercials, cable commercials, radio commercials? Are we talking that? Are they at that level now?
3: Well, it really depends on what protections broadcast media have to try to ban AI-generated content. But I personally believe that any single piece of content, video, audio, photo, you know, et cetera, text, if it is AI generated or significantly AI modified, I believe all of that should be watermarked. So I think it's up to the networks, you know, the broadcast networks, the cable networks, radio networks like yourselves, to actually have, you know, at some point there were FCC protections around these issues. But right now we're just sort of seeing this administration completely bend the knee on every single level possible to these AI companies, even though they're wildly unpopular, because nobody sees how those companies and what they're doing is going to benefit them. They just see it as further division. So there is a lot here. Yeah, please.
2: There is a law that says, the laws are so nebulous and so confusing, right? Sometimes the candidate has to come on and say, my name is John Smith and I approve this message. Others are third-party PACs, which don't have to disclose much, if at anything. Is there any law that says they have to disclose it anywhere in the ad, even into the fine print, this is AI-generated?
3: Not specifically and not as of yet, though that is absolutely, you know, the bare minimum of what we need, and we actually really need it on a federal level. You know, the very bare minimum that is needed is transparency, you know, and disclosure. But quite honestly, what we need is more like accountability, and we really need different stakeholders that are affected by these AI technologies to have seats at the table to essentially audit these technologies and make sure these technologies are going to benefit the groups that they represent as well. Because remember, all of these technologies are only worth a penny because they learn from our data.

0: more and more are taking a life on, if you will, of their own. And that is because they are instructed to achieve certain objectives, and they are going to do whatever it takes to achieve those objectives and or communicate with other AIs that might have other objectives or other behaviors, and then take on a behavior that cannot be predicted. But at the same time, most technologies follow the will of their creators. The problem is that we're seeing now AI technologies further and further diverge from the will of their creators. In this particular case that we're talking about, the creators being, you know, these LLM, you know, AI companies, I think we can see quite clearly that they don't have a clear sort of set of ideas about what they want the United States to look like economically, politically, and so on. And that's not really something I necessarily blame them for. That's up to all of us in the public sector. That's up to our government to not be sold out to big tech, which we've seen throughout the Trump administration, bending the knee from the inauguration day one. And there are umpteen numbers of examples of you know, the coziness between big tech and this administration, which means that the administration and our Congress, as we've all seen, has no capacity or power or maybe even any interest to regulate these companies, not to, you know, kill their products, but to ensure their products benefit multiple stakeholders.
1: There's an article in Axios last day or two that was talking about that some campaigns are starting to get served with legal notices, cease and desist, yep. You know, take down. So, I mean, clearly they are out there. Obviously, some are parodies, some are not. But we're starting to see right. at least some of these campaigns fight back.
0: Yeah, which is good. And this is why data centers and AI, which are really one and the same, you know, in a sense, they're really all connected to each other, are such a huge issue right now that all of us are staring at. Because, I mean, check this out, McGraw. So, like, for example, more and more, the way AI is going to function is you will be, let's say you're on Instagram or whatever, and AI will be targeting you. And I don't mean that in the inherently intense way the word target means, but essentially it will be personalizing its content for you based on you and only you, not your wife, not your kids, not your friends, not people of the same political party, not your neighbors, not the wider country. It's going to be based on what is known about McGraw. Right? What is known about McGraw can be turned into data that is collected about you. And all of this data can be correlated, which means pattern recognition, with predictions of what will influence McGraw's behavior in this way, that way, or the other. And that is a very specific thing. That's not captured by demographics like age, gender, and so on. It's captured by the specifics of your own psychology tied to data being gathered about you and only you, to influence what you see, which is then going to influence what you think and how you feel.
1: So are you saying that in the very near future, these ads are going to be created, one's going to be created for you, and another one's going to be created for me, and another one's going to be created for my 19-year-old daughter?
0: Exactly, yeah. And those might be pretty different ads, so you all might be, say the ads are all about, let's say, President Trump or, you know, I don't know, Bernie Sanders or what have you, they could be completely different ads from one another. And we might not call them ads. We might just see them as quote unquote content or stories, right? So that is why, and pretty much all of us feel intuitively like that this is kind of what's happening. That is why Americans, and Pew studies have shown this again and again, do not trust what they see online. But I think we all know that our phones have basically become almost parts of our body. Like, we can't really go without them.
1: Well, so, I mean, look, we've seen Facebook is one giant cesspool of either pornographic ads or deep fakes or whatever else. So, interspersed, there's a commercial for a new type of pen, but otherwise it's all garbage and it all just sort of follows you around the internet. I don't really have much hope because a couple years ago, they banned robocalls, right? Because it was annoying and no call lists. And you were sitting down for a dinner and your phone would ring every night. But what the elected officials did was they exempted themselves. So they themselves were allowed to continue to robocall, but all the other businesses had to stop.
0: I mean, back in the day, I know this is, 20 plus years ago, all of those companies were on the verge of being regulated, so they couldn't gather data without our consent, where the opting out of warrantless data collection would have been what occurred. But that was when 9/11 happened and things like the Patriot Act got shoved down people's

0: throats without us fully understanding it. Patriot was supposed to be about protecting us from terror, but it ended up being basically opened up for data collection writ large. And that's why we saw, you know, some years later, the Snowden revelations and other examples like that. So this issue McGraw, is not unique to Meta and Facebook. I mean, these are companies that are in the interest of capturing our attention, influencing our behavior, and AI technologies have the capacity to read, write, speak, and think for us, which makes us all wonder, why do we matter and how should we matter? And I think it's time more than ever for everybody, and these AI companies should be paying for it. Not only should they be covering all their energy expenses and bringing the prices down, they should be paying us for our data, but also they should be paying for really true literacy programs that give every American the capacity to understand how these technologies work and how these technologies can benefit them and their own creativity. Because it is entirely possible for these AI technologies to be tools. I mean, remember, technology is a tool. It can be a tool to actually expand what we do and how we do it. And that is very cool. But that's the totally opposite. That's the augmentation of human intellect and creativity, not the replacement.
1: Professor, I got 1 minute left. You know, the opposite is also true. If they can create lies about you and make them real ads or real voices in radio commercials, well, then they could create a true ad about an elected official, and the elected official can say, oh, that's only fake. So you don't know, right? You don't know what's real and what's true, and you could say what's true is fake and what's fake is true, and no one knows what's going on.
0: We're all just going to go cray cray, right? So that's why we can do it. What is it? We can enact right here and now, because it's wildly popular. Forget these sort of so-called partisan divisions in our country, Republican, Democrat, left, right, whatever it is. People across the board want AI technologies to not take us off the rails, to not increase inequality, to support the affordability crisis. And it's entirely possible for us to regulate, which is basically direct a car that might be going out of control. The car is not destroyed. The car just is going on the right road. And that is what we need to do. And I truly believe we can do it. And there are a number of really good ideas out there. It's a matter of achieving the political will. But for all of us as Americans to know on our own that we should not fully trust these technologies. Let's understand how these technologies work on a basic level and use them to benefit us. But do not see them as black mirrors or just places that we dive our head into and just blindly trust. Because that's going to divide us and polarize us even more.
1: That is Professor Ramesh Srinivasan. Close enough, right? Srinivasan? All right. The podcast is Utopias. He's also on the new Netflix movie called The AI Doc, and he's a professor at UCLA. Professor, thanks for checking in.
0: Really enjoyed it. Thank you for having me.
1: Stay right there. We're just getting started. America at Night, back in a moment.
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1: All right, we're just getting started. Next hour, we're going to talk to Ed Mitchell. Ed Mitchell was on Apollo 14. He has since passed away. But that was the Apollo mission that landed on the moon where Alan Shepard hit the golf balls on the moon. The other person, he was the other guy, Ed Mitchell. And his wife wrote a book. And she's got great stories about being the wife of an astronaut, of a man who walked on the surface of the moon. So we're going to talk to her next hour. Matt Wolf's going to be along to talk some entertainment. Lots of things going on in the world of entertainment. We've got to track him down. And then stay right there, because this Cornell story has burst onto the scene, and there's a lot of misinformation, half-truths, conflicting stories, what was said, what wasn't said. It's very confusing. And before you have an opinion on it, I would prefer you actually have the facts. And so we're going to talk to Rich McHugh, one of our go-to at News Nation, who's been covering the story. And we want to get the facts. You can have your own opinion, but you can't have your own facts. And so we're going to check in with Rich from News Nation to find out exactly what is true, what isn't true, and what do we know and what don't we know. And that's coming up next. Stay right there. America at Night. Coast to Coast with McGraw Milhaven. Back in a moment.
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10: Well, this week, this Cornell gang rape story burst onto the scene. And ever since it did earlier in the week, I think we've been trying to get our heads around exactly what we know and what we don't know. Our guest, News Nation investigative correspondent Rich McHugh, we literally took him out of the TV studio. He's got to get back in a second, but we appreciate him taking time out for us. Rich McHugh, welcome back to America at Night.
11: Hey, good to be here, always.
10: You betcha. So this alleged crime happened in October of 2024, but it burst onto the scene this week. She filed a lawsuit, right? That's why this burst onto the scene this week?
11: Yeah, that's right. About 2 weeks ago, filed a lawsuit, and it exploded into the national conversation because in the lawsuit, you know, there's seven defendants that are named. There's also Cornell is named. The bar is named. And so instantly the entire world knows the names of all these people. The allegations, you know, the allegations are shocking. And so I think, you know, that's why you're seeing this outrage right now across the country.
10: Yeah. And the allegation is what? What is she alleging?
11: Well, ultimately that she was sexually assaulted by seven members of this fraternity, that she was plied with drugs, you know, ultimately that it was against her consent. And, you know, it always comes down to consent, right? Did you consent to sexual relations? And that's the whole crux of this argument, you know, this whole case is she says it was not consensual. And I think that's going to be scrutinized because there was drinking involved, lots of drinking. And I'm not going into this to defend anybody in this situation. I'm just laying out why it's complex.
10: Sure.
11: Everybody involved was drinking and intoxicated. There was also ketamine, this drug ketamine, which they were all doing. And in text messages that she reportedly sent in the days following, she said something to the effect of, like, you know, none of the sexual stuff was illegal. You know, that was to one of the people she later accused. In a conversation with Cornell police weeks later, she reportedly told them, you know, this was 100% rape. And, you know, that's the discrepancy on her side. If you read the text messages that are included, or the snap messages that are included in the lawsuit coming from the fraternity members, they're just egregious. It's horrific. It's disgusting. You're kind of like, I can't believe that nobody stopped them, stood up and stopped and said, wait, what the heck is going on here? You know, at one point they're texting and they're saying free blank downstairs. And then later someone writes, you know, is shop still open for business? And nobody's chiming in to say, hey, guys, like, stop. And so that shows a lot. You know, it shows just, at the very least, incredibly bad judgment and disgusting kind of morality on their side, the boys, the men.
10: Yeah.
11: No question. Talk to consent.
10: Yeah, no, morally reprehensible. Legally, that's to be determined. But, Rich, why is it that, because the prosecutors are talking, and the prosecutors are sort of, I don't want to say defending themselves, but trying to explain why they didn't charge any of these seven. What are the prosecutors saying about this?
11: Well, the prosecutor said, he said, Jane Doe's signed sworn statement from 2024 did not allege she was drugged against her will or gang raped. On the contrary, her statement said, described her participation in drug use and sexual conduct as voluntary, conscious, and consensual. So that is the prosecutor who decided not to prosecute and decided not to investigate further, coming out now to say, that's what she said in a sworn statement in 2024. And so there's all these strands that are clouding everybody, like the factual timeline of this whole thing. And so, you know, what really is needed is just a real investigation, unbiased, that establishes a timeline and a fact base. And the evidence should lead this conversation instead of the outrage that I think everybody is, you know, it's okay to feel outraged by what you're reading, but I think, you know, ultimately there's a sense that they're trying to say these seven are 100% guilty before, you know, facts are established, and let's say they are charged and it goes before a jury. Like, ultimately this will be up to a jury if they're charged. And so
10: sure,
11: that's what we hope for, right? Is that evidence leads this conversation.
10: Right. And I can no question about it. And that's why I think you sort of at this point, we're still gathering the facts. There's still a lot of things we don't know. What about, though, last night, Rich McHugh from News Nation, there was a story that in the police reports that she filed, I guess a few days later, that she apparently said something along the lines of, no, it was 100% rape. And apparently those statements from her never made its way to the prosecutor. Have we followed that thread at all? Is there any truth to those allegations?
11: Yeah, the prosecutor is saying that never happened, but the apparently that claim of hers is included in a police detailed interview, long interview, and the transcript of which I believe CBS New York has reported obtaining. I have not seen the transcript, so we're reporting from somebody else's reporting.
10: Right.
11: But the prosecutor is saying, I never received that, you know. So this is a game of, like, you know, who knew what when, right? And, you know, if she did report that and the prosecutor did know that and did not, even interview her, well, shame on him.
10: Yeah.
11: He should be interviewing somebody. But if he did not know that and the sworn statement was given to him as part of, like, the investigative package, and it said all of this was consensual and she signed it, you can see why he's putting out the statement right now saying, look, like, this is what was presented to me. And this is why, you know, sexual assault in America is so hard to investigate and prosecute, and especially on a college campus. Like, these Title IX investigations that happen on college campuses they almost always fail because they're not people that are trained in investigating sexual assault. You know, it's like having a corporate HR team investigate something like this. And it needs much, much different set of expertise.
10: It's a really interesting point. Cornell, however, did discipline these seven, did they not?
11: They did, to varying degrees. Some were expelled. One is, at least one, I think, is still a student there. Some were, you know, were kicked off campus for a while. I don't know the true extent of what happened to them. You know, a point needs to be made here. We have not heard a lot of their defense, so that will come. And I'm sure, you know, between all the people that are named in this lawsuit, they're going to get their chance to say their side of the story. And so I know how these things go. You know, I've done a lot of reporting on sexual assault, and then lands in a courtroom, and all of a sudden you hear from the other side, and, you know, a jury's going to have, if it goes, you know, indictments happen, a jury's going to have a tough time with this case because of the alcohol, because of the text, the communications after the fact. You know, people are admitting that they don't, it's a foggy, you know, what they remember, they don't totally remember. It's gonna be a landmine. Yeah. It's gonna be very, very difficult.
10: It was reported at some point. I know this was a social media report, but did Cornell make any of the seven as punishment write an essay? Was there any truth to that?
11: I believe that is part of it. That I think that was over kind of hyped as, like, that was the punishment. I think some part of their sentence or whatever was they had to write about it. But I don't think that was the only thing. I'm not defending anybody
10: sure.
11: in this scenario.
10: Yeah.
11: I want to make it perfectly clear. But this is like, you know, the fog of war. This is like we're in a fog right now because there's so much else that is coming out from leaks and sources. And It just needs a thorough investigation, a timeline established, and who said what when. And hopefully that's what we're going to get. Although, you know, I think we already know what Tishine's, the prosecutor has been assigned, how she feels about this. She posted on Facebook sort of her allegiance to this Jane Doe.
10: Yeah, and so we don't know who the woman is. We don't know who the seven Cornell men are, correct? They're still...
11: No, we do. We do know who the seven... They were named.
10: They were named.
11: Plastered all over. We don't know her name.
10: Gotcha. And now it is in the investigation phase, and we'll sort of find out more. Rich McHugh, I know it's a busy night for you. I know you're headed back to the TV station into the hot lights and bright stars of TV, but thanks for throwing a bone to us guys on the radio, Rich. You're always welcome here. Thanks for checking in. You got it. Thanks. Bye-bye. News Nation, National Investigative Correspondent Rich McHugh. I should also say this before I go to a break, and I appreciate Rich being in the situation of that none of that was his opinion. We were just trying to sort of get the facts out. Again, right, there's a lot of misinformation. There's a lot of agenda being driven. I just want to sort of know what the facts are, and as gruesome and as terrible as they are, they're family. This is a family-run radio show, and so we want to, you know, make sure we understand what's going on without being salacious or over the top or anything else. But I have to say this, and this is no disrespect to what Rich just reported or anything else, but my own sort of moral compass, if you will, I don't know what happened. I don't know I don't know the definition of consent legally. I don't know any of that, right? She claims she was having alcohol. Just because you have alcohol does not mean you automatically say yes, right? I mean, alcohol has nothing to do with consent in the world that I grew up in, right? If a girl has alcohol and, you know, that doesn't mean consent. This okay, right? There's other mitigating factors to all this, so that's sort of right. I love when they say, "Well, alcohol's involved." Okay, alcohol's involved. That doesn't mean that automatically she says yes. Okay, but I leave this to the lawyers of what's legal, what's not legal. And, you know, they're gonna destroy lives and run people through the grist mill and all that stuff. But morally. The text messages that the men texted to each other is so beyond the pale of being human, right? I let the legal teams figure out what is legal. But in terms of just being a human being, you're despicable, right? One, that no one came to her defense. But two, the people who partook in the action. Again, I don't care how much ketamine they have. I don't care how much alcohol you have. You are responsible for your actions. And if they were drinking and driving and had ketamine and said, well, I'm sorry, I got into an accident, but I was drunk. So that really doesn't... I'm really not responsible for my actions because I was... No. It doesn't work like that. At some point, when does your humanity kick in? And so again, just because there was alcohol involved doesn't mean consent is granted. Again, there's a lot we don't know. But every time somebody brings this story up, they talk about, oh, well, you know, alcohol. She was involved. She had alcohol. Okay, so what? But the point I'm making is, The men who were involved with this, didn't one of them have a decent bone in their body to do the right thing at any point in time? And shame on all of them. Morally, it's reprehensible. And so, you know, you just say a little prayer. Not to mention that, you know, sexual assault on college campuses, forget this story. Sexual assault on college campuses is rampant. Rampant. Lots of it goes unreported. Lots of it goes, right? This woman's being dragged through the, right? Whatever happened, whatever she's guilty of, whatever she's innocent of, she's going to be dragged through all sorts of agenda-driven social media campaigns. And this is why women don't come forward, because they don't want to be victimized all over again. And so you say a little prayer and you hope and please and hope that, you know, this epidemic lessens. But right now it is an epidemic all across the country. Men abusing women because they can. And it's disgusting. And it's heartbreaking. All right. With that being said, let's take a break. We'll lighten things up when we come back. America at Night, back in a moment.
9: America at Night with McGraw-Millhaven.

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1: Hey, got a couple of text messages. I like this one. I'll pull this one out. We get enough negative ones. How about this one? From Stone Fox Detroit. I don't know if it's a man or a woman. Stone Fox Detroit. Oddly enough, they're from Iowa, which makes no sense. OMG, thank you. I was a giant fan of America in the Morning, and they took it away. I just found out about this show from fellow America in the Morning fans. I love this show, man. Everything is perfect. The last hour with the calls is the best stuff. Don't change anything. Thanks for being my new go-to show, Stone Fox. Stone Fox. You betcha. Thanks for checking in. Love it. Here's another one. This one's from Florida. The truth is, there's no difference between the Central Park 5 and the Cornell 7, except race, and the racists see that the white people are innocent, the white men, but the black guys were guilty. Take it for what it is. Take it for face value. Well, I don't quite understand what you're talking about. There is a difference between the Central Park 5 and what they're calling now the Cornell 7. The Central Park 5 were completely innocent. They had nothing to do with anything. And there was a rush to judgment. The Cornell 7, we already know they were involved. To what extent, we're still determining. But we also know about the text messages afterwards. And so, again, I don't know legally what the legal ramifications are of this. But morally, it's reprehensible. And again, the courts will do what they do with the courts, and lawyers will lawyer. But reprehensible morally. And it's, again, I go back to what I said earlier. How can you be caught? How can you call yourself human and do something like that to another human being? So that's my two thoughts. Stay right there. We're going to talk to the wife of an astronaut. Ed Mitchell walked on the surface of the moon on Apollo 14, the famous Apollo mission after the failed Apollo 13 mission. Anita Mitchell, his wife, wrote a book. We'll talk with her about that. And Matt Wolf's got a whole bunch of entertainment stuff coming up.
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6: From ABC News, I'm Dave Packer. The U.S. economy showing signs of a slowdown. Friday's government report showing employers adding just 29,000 jobs in September, well below expectations. The unemployment rate edging up to 4.2%. White House Economic Director Kevin Hassett said the trend is still positive.
7: One of the things about jobs numbers is that they go up and down, and you have to smooth through over the last 3 or 4 months to see what's going on. And those numbers are really positive.
6: As drivers around the world deal with record high gas prices, now some possible relief.
8: Member countries of the Group of Seven, or G7, agreeing to release 100 million barrels of diesel fuel and crude oil from reserve stock. The countries have also agreed not to impose any export bans on allies as the fuel is moved around. President Trump has floated a potential ban on U.S. diesel exports, which would hit European economies hard.
9: We're not going to be doing the export ban.
8: Alex Stone, ABC News, Los Angeles.
6: President Trump making his first comments on the gang rape allegations at Cornell University. He was asked about New York Attorney General Letitia James, who he's long feuded with, taking the case.
9: I feel badly for whoever she's looking at because they won't get a fair shake.
6: And we've learned one of the Cornell fraternity brothers who allegedly attacked Jane Doe appeared to show remorse days later, writing to her in a text message that was showed to ABC News. Quote, I just want to apologize for how things went down the other night. Multiple sources identifying the co-pilot accused of stabbing the captain of an Israel-bound flight and plunging the plane into a terrifying nosedive in an attempt to crash it as 29-year-old Hammam al-Hammami.
10: Sources say the suspect, who has still not been publicly identified, is an Omani national. And while working as a co-pilot trainee for Oman Air in 2024, he was suspended from flying after the airline found he had extremist materials. But he was allowed to continue working for that airline in an administrative role.
6: That's ABC's Tom Sophie Burridge. You're listening to ABC News.
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6: A judge has permanently dismissed vandalism charges against former U.S. Olympian David Hearn for vandalizing the Lincoln Memorial reflecting pool. The judge accusing President Trump of trying to pressure prosecutors to convict Hearn after the ruling. Hearn spoke with ABC's Jay O'Brien.
13: Do you think the president should apologize to you?
14: Yes, I do.
13: Do you think he will?
14: When pigs fly, maybe.
6: The FDA Friday said they've made plans to help prevent future cyclosporiasis cases like the one which occurred this summer.
15: The FDA's investigation into that lettuce outbreak that started over the summer and sickened nearly 13,000 people has now been completed. Investigators say they found the parasite in wastewater and a drainage ditch near the Taylor Farms New Mexico facilities. They say they're confident the recalled lettuce is no longer on the market. The FDA also announcing additional steps to help prevent future outbreaks, including more lab testing and surveillance of crops before the upcoming season. Yuri Benajad, ABC News, New York.
6: This year's Kennedy Center honors will be held at Washington's Capital One Arena. The Kennedy Center's board voted to close the venue last month after a federal judge blocked them from adding President Trump's name to the building. Trump said that the center needs repairs that will only happen if the board was allowed to add his name to the building, but a federal judge ruled that can only be done with congressional approval. Dave Packer, ABC News.
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1: Westwood One presents America at Night. 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
2: No. That they're thinking about redoing Rocky V? Yeah, Rocky V. That's the Tommy Gunn one. Yeah, that's the one where he loses all the money and he ends up in a street brawl, I think, with Tommy Gunn at the end, with Tommy Morrison. But he helps train Tommy Gunn, if you will. And then you've got the Don King-type character in the movie, if memory serves me right. It also has Sylvester Stallone's son, Sage, who has passed away. And Sylvester Stallone has not only is that I Am Rocky movie coming out, it's got to be coming out here pretty soon, I would think, which is the making of Rocky. But they're talking about now recutting Rocky V. We're going to talk to Matt Wolf about that with entertainment coming up a little bit later on this hour. And then we've got plenty of text messages, plenty of phone calls, and plenty of voicemails next hour where we throw open the lines and who knows what's going to happen. Stay right there. We have in the green room ready to go a very lovely woman who is Anita Mitchell. She is the wife of Ed Mitchell, who walked on the surface of the moon on Apollo 14. We will talk with her next. Stay right there. America at Night. Back in a moment.
1: This is America at Night with McGraw Milhaven.
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2: Anytime you get a chance to talk to somebody who knew somebody about something when it comes to walking on the surface of the moon, you say yes. And that's exactly what we're doing right now. Anita Mitchell was married to Ed Mitchell, who was on

0: wife. Tell me the name of the book, because it sounds like there's a story there.
1: There is. It's my warped sense of humor. Every now and then, and when we were in a receiving line or something, they'd introduce Ed with all of his, you know, PhDs and Navy captain and fighter pilot and test pilot and astronaut. And then they'd say, and this is the astronaut's wife. And everybody was always lovely. But every now and then, somebody would say, you know, you don't look like an astronaut's wife.
0: What does an astronaut's wife supposed to look like?
1: I'll tell you what I told the media when they asked me over the years. I leave it in the eyes of the beholder. It wasn't done snarky. I think it was kind of like they had an image of maybe I should be an engineer. I don't know. I just always smiled and laughed, and they were lovely, and I moved on. But I noted it in a diary, and I thought, and I have this incredibly warped sense of humor, so I thought that's going to be the name of my book.
0: There you go. So Ed and Alan Shepard walked on the moon, if memory serves me right, 1971. That was the famous Apollo 14 mission after the Apollo 13 mission that didn't make it, correct?
1: Right, and that's what made it so... so much tension, because if Apollo 14 hadn't done the incredible job that they did, there would be no more space program.
0: Right. So it was one of these things where we went there, but we have to go back and prove we can do it again. It was also, wasn't that the one where Alan Shepard hit the golf balls on the moon?
1: It is. And as a side story, Ed said to me, I don't understand. I threw a javelin and I got no press. And I had to remind this two PhD guy of mine, there's probably 40 people that throw javelins and maybe more than that that hit a golf ball.
0: Hold on a second. Breaking news. Ed Mitchell threw a javelin on the surface of the moon?
1: Well, I don't know that it was an actual javelin, but that's what he called it.
0: Okay.
1: I don't want to get NASA in trouble. Well, I don't think he took a javelin. I think it was one of the instruments that they could do away with.
0: Oh, okay. Well, you know, it's interesting because he was more or less the caddy for Alan Shepard. So, I mean, being a caddy on the moon isn't all bad.
1: No, it's not. In fact, in some of his speeches, before, when he was training, he grew a beard. And he finished it the 9 days on the moon. It looked pretty full. So he kept it because he said it's always going to be Alan Shepard and the other two guys. Or Alan Shepard and the guy with the red hair, which was Stu Rusa, who circled the moon while they and then picked him up and brought him home. So Ed said, I grew a beard. He said this in speeches, and it worked. It was Alan Shepard, the guy with the beard, and the other guy.
0: Anita, you didn't meet him till after he was out of the NASA program, or you didn't meet him till years later, right?
1: No, I met him 6 months after he flew.
0: Okay.
1: So, and he was on backup on Apollo 16 and... or 15, like, oh, maybe 15 and 16, I think. So he was still in NASA. Mm. And then I started dating him then. And it's when he retired, when he realized there was not going to be any more missions after Apollo 17, because he was hoping to get a command 19 or 20, maybe, that he said, I'm going to give it up. I've done 20 years in the Navy. So that's when... we got married and moved to California for him to do research on human potential.
0: Mm. You're always the astronaut's wife, right? For the rest of his life, he was always the man who walked on the surface of the moon. Did it ever become a burden for either one of you?
1: No. Well, sometimes when we were having dinner and people wanted autographs, but I reminded him one time, I'll never forget it, we were on Sunset Strip maybe, and in Hollywood, he had done the Johnny Carson show. I don't remember, but one of those kind of things that's important. And somebody came up to a couple people in the restaurant and asked for his autograph. And he kind of looked at me and I said, "What's going to happen when they stop?" So he said, "Okay." Yeah.
0: Did they ever stop?
1: No.
0: Really?
1: No. And you know, as I wrote the book, I met so many famous people, but I'm from Ohio, and you can take the girl out of the Midwest, but you can't in a small town, too. I would never have brought a camera when we had dinner with John Wayne and taken a picture.
0: Right.
1: But if we had had phones, I think I would have, although they took a picture of him. You know, but I just thought, my parents would have, but, you know, they were gone.
0: Yeah,
1: again, but
0: yeah. And while that was also a time gone by years ago. Anita Mitchell, our guest, she wrote a book, You Don't Look Like an Astronaut.

0: Nutt's wife, and it is the story, your memoir. Is it his memoir through your eyes, or is it your memoir? And talk about the difference.
1: Well, it's a little bit of both. It is not an autobiographical. I did not want to do that. It's a series of stories from a young lady that lived in Ohio in a town of 7,000 people, and the coincidences, and that Mickey Mouse, this is what the reporter's why, Mickey Mouse introduced me to Ed Mitchell. It's hopefully, the reviews on it have been incredible. It's not so much about me. It's more about the people that made my life just incredible.
0: Yeah. Well,
1: Mona von Braun stayed at our home and wrote a children's encyclopedia and gave it to the kids. I mean, just wonderful stories.
0: Your brushes are with greatness that you never thought you would have a chance to sort of see and hear. I think there's an insatiable appetite for the moon, because I think that generation went to the moon, came back, and never talked about it and didn't understand it. And now, years later, with some of the TV shows and movies and miniseries that have come out, now are reintroducing to the Artemis program, you know, trying to get back to the moon. There's sort of this, like, wait a minute, hold on a second here. We walked on the surface of the moon here, and I think we're trying to wrap our brains around it, really.
1: Well, thank you for that, because one of the reasons I wrote the book was to put some humanness in it, and that NASA, you know, was so technical, and today they have a PR program, and they're explaining the benefits of going to the moon, which people thought, why are we spending all this money, or some thought. And then today, we recognize that we are explorers. Americans have done something wonderful, and Artemis just brings it all back. But there's nothing in the school books except Neil, which is the first landing. But after that, there's nothing about the thousands of wonderful engineers that were dedicated, all American, every part made in the United States. All of that whole sense of Mercury and Gemini and Apollo, all were lost. So people like you, I really, anytime, and so love being able to share with people, please look at this and what we did. We're explorers.
0: You don't look like an astronaut's wife. Anita Mitchell is our guest. So take me, when people comes up, bothers you in the middle of your Caesar salad, he gives his pat answer. Thank you very much. It was a pleasure. It was an honor. But in your private moments, when you talk to your husband about walking on the surface of the moon, what did he tell you? What did he convey? How did it move him?
1: It moved him in a way. Ed was, you know, two PhDs from MIT, test pilot, fighter pilot, was in Korea. So he was one of two of the astronauts that had, well, he had a couple PhDs, incredibly inquisitive. His perspective was exciting as a test pilot, no question. But what really stopped him, and I think most of them, in degree, not kind, but in degree, in an impactful way, with this incredible intellect that he had, was standing on the surface of the moon and looking up at Earth and realizing how insignificant and beautiful our home was and how we were really not treating it like it should be treated.
0: Mm, interesting. What did he think of the movie Apollo 13?
1: Liked it very much. Actually, Ed was not officially on the backup of 13, but he was called in because of his MIT, and he had worked with Grumman on the lunar module. And, of course, Fred Hayes was up with Jim Lovell when it blew up. So Ed came in to work with MIT, and interestingly enough, a few years ago, Apollo 14 celebrated their 50th anniversary, and none of the crew were still living. So they had the families and all the people, so many that worked at NASA. And a man from MIT told me a wonderful story that he said, we threw a formula at Ed and he had no pencil and it was like 36 things long. And without that and him being able to translate it, Apollo 13 might not have, I mean, that was one of the factors that helped bring it home.
0: Oh, is that right? Yeah. Mm-hmm. So yeah, interesting, because they were calculating this on the fly and they didn't have AI to help them out at the time.
1: No. And actually I didn't hear it from Tom Hanks, but Ed did tell me that when they did the movie, the opening, Ed went to the dinner and Tom Hanks apologized. He said, we only had, you know, we had to take the official crew, but in fairness to Ed, he didn't care.
0: Yeah.
1: And he thought the movie was great. And as a matter of fact, my PR firm that reached out to you all also sent some letters to some celebrities that would be relevant. And one of them was Ed Harris, who was a co-star in Apollo 13, to see if they'd like to have a book. And I got a letter back from his agent that he would love to have a book. So he got a signed book yesterday, and I was thrilled.
0: Well,
1: so
0: Dennis Quaid. Ed Harris plays Gene Cernan, which is, I mean, it's a great, he was robbed by the Academy Awards. He should have won. He was a fantastic.
1: He was fabulous.
0: Fantastic role.
1: I thanked him in my book when I signed it to say thank you for keeping history alive. If anybody really grasped, because I can remember looking back at it and being in the media with a small radio station, but nonetheless, you know, I'm somewhat of a writer, why NASA didn't do what they're doing today. But we didn't know. They wanted to make sure the engineering was communicated, the LEM, which nobody knew what it was.
0: Right.
1: So today, and even the visitor center is gorgeous. You can hear Neil Armstrong's heartbeat. You can see the gloves that he wore. I mean, all of that is taking our kids back to a time when they can dream. And we are a nation of dreamers.
0: You're not sort of a writer. You are a writer, Anita Mitchell. You've written the book, You Don't Look Like an Astronaut's Wife. The book is out now. What did your husband, Ed Mitchell, the sixth person to walk on the surface of the moon, think of the miniseries From the Earth to the Moon? I personally thought it was the greatest thing ever invented.
1: He very much liked it. He was, at the latter part of his life, he was looking at UFOs. And did a lot of work with some five-star generals and some retired Pentagon people. Interestingly enough, Ed is from Artesia, New Mexico. He was born in Hereford, Texas, but raised in Artesia, very near Roswell, which I found fascinating since that's where the famous, they think, the first UFO ever landed. So a lot of this is in the book about coincidences, telepathy, my work with him when he started the foundation on telepathy and human potential. I mean, for a girl that flunked every math course God ever put on the face of the earth and came from a small town to watch the corn grow and got pole vaulted through Mickey Mouse to California to Stanford Research Institute, is the reason why the reporters thought I had a story to tell.
0: Yeah. So don't leave us in suspense. Did Edgar crack the code on the aliens? What did he find out?
1: Well, he did. You know, he never saw one. He always said they visited some guy in Mississippi. They never visited some fisherman in Mississippi. He's absolutely convinced that he used to say it in public speeches. If we think, number one, that we're the most intelligent planet on Earth, we are really going down the wrong path.
0: Right.
1: And he was convinced that there was life. This universe is so big. And that's the second thing he wanted very much for us to do what Artemis is doing and find a planet that is habitable. He was convinced, not in our lifetime, but millions of years, thousands of years, he didn't have a definitive time on it, that the planet would eventually burn up and we would need another place to go. I'm not intellectual enough to be able to explain why, but I'm just repeating what he said.
0: Sure. This book, You Don't Look Like an Astronaut's Wife, written by Anita Mitchell, the wife of Ed Mitchell, who is the sixth person to walk on the surface of the moon, now in the hands of Dennis Quaid, Ed Harris, and where all fine books are sold. The book is called You Don't Look Like an Astronaut's Wife. Anita Mitchell is our guest. Anita, thank you very much for a wonderful conversation. Good luck. I'm glad you wrote it down for all sorts of reasons, but enjoy the day, and thanks for coming on and telling stories with us.
1: You have been a delight. Thank you for your support.
0: You got it. America at Night, back in a moment.
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1: Time to talk entertainment with our guru, Matt Wolf, checks in. Matt, good to have you back, my friend.
2: Guru, man. You know, you really use that term quite a bit.
1: Well, there are a lot of gurus in my life. I don't know what to tell you.
2: I am a Jedi master. Let's leave it at that. How about that?
1: Last week, we were talking about how much fun Tom Cruise movies are.
2: Yeah.
1: And now Tom Cruise comes out with a movie called Digger, and the reviews are all over the place. What's going on with this movie?
2: Let's just say, in a kind way, they are divisively split between critics and audiences. I'm looking at Rotten Tomatoes right now, and it's at 54%. That's not great. Now, this is with Tom Cruise. He stars as an oil baron, Baron Digger Rockwell. The story is set kind of in this near future, where they're facing this massive environmental disaster after an oil exploration project goes south in Greenland. It triggers the catastrophic crack in the ice and all of that. You know, look, the curiosity thing is it's Tom Cruise in a gigantic fat suit, okay, and, you know, aged makeup. Almost unrecognizable. You know, it almost goes back to that scene that Rowley had in Tropic Thunder from many years ago. Now, I'm going to read you some of the reviews. Some people have called it spectacularly obnoxious, while others are praising it, saying, absolutely never boring. So there's this line here. How is this movie going to do this weekend? Is it going to get its box office from the curiosity seekers and the Tom Cruise devotees, you know? And this movie is directed by Alexander Iñárritu, who also directed Leonardo DiCaprio's Oscar-winning performance in The Revenant. So it's not like this is some small little indie flick or whatever, you know, that's going to go by the wayside. This is Tom Cruise we're talking about here. You would think it's going to have to do some business, but I don't know. The jury's out here.
1: It's really interesting, right? You got a world-class director. You got Tom Cruise. You got John Goodman. You got Jesse Plemons. It's
2: yeah.
1: A pretty star-studded cast. It'll be interesting to see how this thing does, and be interesting to see once the public gets a chance to look at it. But this thing comes out this week. We'll wait and see.
2: Yeah.
1: The trailer, I have to admit, is a tad odd.
2: It is. It's completely odd. And I think that's what they're shooting for here. Look, you know, he knows this isn't Top Gun 3. He knows it's not Days of Thunder 2. You know, so there's still that belief that there's a built-in audience. And, you know, Iñárritu's work, you know, he's got a following too. So I think the curiosity seekers are going to come check it out, but I don't think it's going to be the blockbuster that they would hope it would be. And, you know, it's interesting too, because this is being released under Warner Brothers, which is now being absorbed into the newly named, by the way, Skydance Company, you know, now that the Warner Mount merger has gone completely through.
1: Right.
2: And, you know, Warner Brothers has not had a good streak. They've had a slump for the last 12 months without a single film crossing the $100 million domestic mark. You know, how does that play now, and what will the lessons over the weekend be with this going forward with movies like this, considering that the new Skydance Company has to have some blockbusters according to that new deal that you and I talked about last week?
1: Mm-hmm. Plot thickens. All right. Now, a couple weeks ago, we talked about this movie that I'm totally obsessed with, I Am Rocky. It's the making of Rocky. And are you telling me that they're in development for a Rocky? Where are we up to in Rocky movies?
2: So here's the thing, and this caught my eye, and I did a post about this on my social channels. You can look it up on Instagram on Matt Wolf on Air and also on Facebook. Sylvester Stallone apparently is in talks with Amazon MGM to go back and do a recut of Rocky V. This is one of the most, probably the most divisive movie of the entire series. It came out in 1990, and, you know, I posted this thing and thinking that, you know, a lot of people were going to chime in, hated this movie, you know, it doesn't even deserve a recut. But I have to tell you, there's a lot of fans of Rocky V out there. I guess the movie has softened over the years. It wasn't exactly awful, but it wasn't great either. So what Stallone wants to do now, you know, he's got the book out, he's got the new season of Tulsa King coming, you know, and like you said, you've got the new I Am Rocky movie coming. Rocky turns 50 this year, so now what he wants to do is he wants to take a lot of the scenes and a lot of the stuff that was left on the cutting room floor, and he wants to make a totally new re-edit of Rocky V, similar to what he did with Rocky IV a couple of years ago, you know, taking out the extraneous stuff, some of the more, you know, unbelievable aspects of the film, and maybe putting in more of the character moments. Like, there's apparently a ton of stuff between him and Adrian that just got completely junked out. Now, whether or not that's a reason to remake a movie, we don't know. But, you know, again, with the dedicated fan base, I think there's a market for something like this.
1: Which one was Rocky V? Was that Tommy Gunn?
2: That was Tommy Gunn, the late Tommy Morrison. And, you know, this adds a whole other thing to the aspect of this proposal, okay? You know, this also starred Stallone's real-life son, Sage, in that movie as, you know, Rocky Jr.
1: Right.
2: And, you know, Sage passed away a number of years ago. So, you know, as a father and, of course, as a director and as a creative, you know, how do you go back and look at that and, you know, sit in front of the editing decks? I mean, we have a hard, you know, it's a tough job to do, A, and then B, you have to look at the memory of your son right there. So maybe he's doing that, you know, sort of a tribute to Sage, too, as well, to say, hey, I can go back to this thing, maybe tweak it a little bit better, and maybe it comes out better or as it was originally envisioned by John Albertson, who also directed the very first Rocky. You know, Rocky V was supposed to be a major, major movie. It did okay, but like you said, some of the aspects of the movie just did not fly well with the audience. And always, Sylvester Stallone always was apologizing for this movie. When Rocky Balboa came out, he said, "This is my apology for Rocky V." Well, now he's going back for the mea culpa here, too.
1: Interesting. You tell your Hollywood, you know, highfalutins over there the next time you talk to them that you're that you're meeting with cigars and cognac and everything.
2: That's right.
1: that I will go and watch Rocky 75. You put Rocky and Rocky Balboa in it. I'll go and see it. If you want to recut the first one, the last one, if you want to mash them all up, and I'll go anytime Rocky's in it, I'll go see it.
2: The Rocky supercut, all of them, and then some coming soon.
1: Rocky, 17 hours of a Rocky marathon. I will go and see it. I love everything about this movie. It is one of the great inspirational movies of all time, and I just love it. I mean,
2: absolutely.
1: And I don't think I'm the only one. I think there's lots of us out there.
2: No, there is. And, you know, you and I have talked about this before. Why does it do so well? You know, because it's an age-old story, right? It's of the unknown who comes up from nowhere, literally. And in this case, you know, in the first movie, he almost gets the championship. And then in Rocky II, he does get the championship. And I think as human beings, we always gravitate toward the great stories like that, whether it's Luke Skywalker, the farm kid from nowhere, comes up and defeats the Empire, whether it's a little hobbit that's sent on a mission over mountains and fire and brimstone to save the world, and he does it against insurmountable odds. That's an appealing story, right? And that is ageless, and it's timeless.
1: What do we know about the Fred Astaire biopic with Tom Holland?
2: This is getting more and more interesting. I'll tell you, you and I have spoken about this for a while because, you know, Tom Holland can do no wrong now. He's got the number one movie, domestic movie, in all of United States history with Spider-Man Brand New Day. So aside from the next Spider-Man movie, what else is he working on? And I've mentioned to you before that he's got the Fred Astaire biopic, which doesn't even have a name yet, but he's going to be starring as Fred Astaire, you know, the legendary song and dance man. And, dude, you can't have a conversation about Fred Astaire without mentioning the great Ginger Rogers. And now this week it was announced they have their Ginger Rogers for this, and it is none other than Sabrina Carpenter landing the role. Now, it's a little bit divisive. People I spoke to, some people are rolling their eyes like, come on, really? We're putting this Pop-Tart, you know, into one of the greatest, literally greatest shoes in all of cinema history. And then there's the other side where they're just like, not so much. And I'm going to tell you, I'm with that side. I'm with the let's go Sabrina side. And here's why. First off, she can act. And if you've seen her on SNL, for example, when she does her hosting thing and everything, she is hysterical. Her timing is perfect. She is great in the new Muppet Show revival, too. And let's not forget, McGraw, she started her career acting. Her first gig was on Law & Order many, many moons ago. Look it up. And then, of course, you have the Disney Channel gigs. And she's worked many, many years hard to work to get to where she is. So not unlike Ginger Rogers, who basically broke her butt with Fred
1: right.
2: on all of those 9 films she did, you know, back in the day in the 1930s for RKO Pictures. A ton of effort was put in by those two, and they are still the benchmark of song and dance for the 20th century. I think Sabrina gets the assignment. She's going to kill it.
1: I think that's going to be a great movie, too. I love those biopic movies. Tom Hyland, Sabrina Carpenter yeah. could be a good one there with
2: Fred
1: Astaire.
2: There's another reason. There's another reason, too. I mean, it's the smart move, right? Think about it. This is going to introduce, I think, to an entire new generation to these two icons with today's young star. We know Tom's bankability, surely. Sabrina's got that dedicated fan base that'll come out in droves. And they've also cast Margaret Qualley as Astaire's sister, too, who is also Fred Astaire's very first dance partner. You know, dare I say, dude, very, very early on this, considering they're not even in front of the cameras yet, but this could be a possible Oscar contender when it does hit. And again, doesn't even have a name yet.
1: Yeah. Well, I like the fact that, I mean, how many young kids today even know who Fred Astaire and Ginger Rogers are? So you're going to introduce a whole new generation to these two.
2: Right. And I guarantee you, when it does hit, you're going to see Fred and Ginger all over TikTok again and all over social media and little clips and everything like that, because you can still go back to any one of those movies and look at them and go, how?
1: Yeah.
2: How did they do this? They both danced on air. Ridiculous.
1: Yeah, yeah, good stuff. What's Bradley Cooper doing?
2: This is interesting. We got another IP that's coming back, and it is, drum roll please, G.I. Joe.
1: He's going to be G.I. Joe?
2: Well, not necessarily G.I. Joe. He's going to be the leader of the G.I. Joe team based on the old 80s toy line. Again, we saw a number of these films back in the 2000s, originally with Channing Tatum in the role as Duke, the leader. Now it was announced yesterday that Bradley Cooper is going to be in the reboot. He'll star as Duke in this whole thing. And interestingly enough, I didn't know this. I had heard some rumblings that they were going to revive G.I. Joe, but it's going to be directed by Danny McBride. You know, that Danny McBride from the Righteous Gemstones, Eastbound and Down, he also wrote the script, too. So all eyes are on this. I think it's going to be a lot of fun. And again, eyes on this, too, because this is big for Paramount, or Warnermount, kidding, the newly named Skydance parent company. The merger has gone through. In terms of intellectual property, this is, G.I. Joe is one of the biggies for Paramount, like Transformers, Star Trek, Teenage Mutant Ninja Turtles, which they're going to, I think, bank on big time for a big splash with the new company. This may be one of the touchstone properties here when it comes out in a couple of years.
1: Danny McBride as the director. I didn't see that one coming. Holy mackerel.
2: Yeah, now Danny McBride, you know his acting style, too. I have a feeling he's gonna pop in on this, too, as well. He also wrote the script to this. So multifaceted, multi-talented. We'll see what happens with it.
1: I got about 2 minutes left, Matt Wolf, entertainment guru. Let's talk Bradley Whitford. He wants to bring back the West Wing?
2: Yeah, you know, speaking of beloved properties and all of that, this, of course, aired 1999 to 2006 with Martin Sheen as President Bartlett. You had Rob Lowe, Allison Janney, just a powerhouse cast. The thing won 27 Emmy Awards. You know, it's beloved on both sides of the aisle. Anybody can go back and look at the West Wing and go, wow, you know, that was some kind of TV. And Variety actually caught up with Bradley Whitford, who was also in the cast, too, obviously. And they asked him, you know, like, could there be something here? And he goes, you know, I think it's maybe time for a limited series of some kind. And, you know, this isn't the first time where the flag has gone up for this. A couple of years back, Aaron Sorkin, who, of course, the creator of the West Wing, you know, the fans have been chomping at this thing because this was, I guess, back on the 25th anniversary of the show. He was at the White House. And this is a 2024, and he said that he got a couple of ideas for some episodes just walking around the White House. He's like, why didn't we ever do this? Why didn't we ever do that? So it's a very tantalizing prospect, but you have to wonder, how would it tackle the state of politics today, 20 years after it went off the air? So much has changed. I think you and I can both agree on that.
1: There are so many. It stands the test of time, even when it doesn't. You're right. It's wonderful on so many levels. But there's so many great scenes. I love the scene where Allison Janney is the PR comms person for the president, and she turns to Leo, the chief of staff, and says,
2: yeah.
1: The story's going to break tomorrow, and he says, How do you know? She says, it's all over the internet right now. Like it hasn't broken yet.
2: Oh, the great John Spencer, right? Leo, yeah. He passed away in 2006. How do we even have a show without Leo? You know, that's the thing, too. There's going to be some missing elements to that thing as well. But if it were to come back as a limited series of some type or, you know, a one-shot maybe on a Netflix or something, I think it could work. I don't think people will turn away from it.
1: No, I can't believe it finished up in 2006. That's 20 years ago it was off the air.
2: Yeah, let that settle then. I'm old, bro.
1: Holy mackerel. All right, Matt Wolf, as always, have yourself a good weekend. Thanks for checking in. As always, Matt Wolf, entertainment guru, joins us every Friday. Matt, have a good weekend. Thanks, man.
2: We'll talk to you next week, Matt.
1: America at Night, back in a moment.
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10: All right. Boy, it's been a crazy week with some crazy stories all the way around. And we'll wrap it all up next hour with open phone calls and text messages and voicemails. Here's the deal. We love first-time callers, and we've been getting a slew of first-time callers. We love people calling in. Don't be like me. When I used to listen to the show back as a kid, I was too afraid to call in. 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So go figure. So don't be afraid. Call in. We love to hear you, and we'll give you plenty of room to say what you want to say. And trust me, if I can do it, anybody can do it. So we love first-time phone callers. And don't forget, everything gets turned into a podcast. Everything gets turned into a podcast. We heard from Foxy Lady. What was that? Street Fox? Stone Cold Fox in Detroit, but is from Iowa. He listens on the podcast. 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It gets right to your phone, and we're off and running. If you want to join the text club, that's very simple, too. Text your name and number to 1-844-262-4729. You can keep abreast of the show. Alex each night sends out a text message of the upcoming guests we have and a recap of the show we did last night. And, of course, there's a link there to the podcast. So if you can't find the podcast anywhere else, just sign up for the text club and Alex will send you a link to the podcast, which, by the way, is good. If you get it, great. And if you get it, last week's link still works. So it's a link to the podcast. You can certainly listen to the podcast from the link. And that's how we stay in touch. And that's the best part of the 21st century in talk radio. It's live. It's happening. You can't do this in a podcast, right? You can't take phone calls in a podcast. It's because they do it in a studio, and then they air it a week later, 2 weeks later, whatever it is. Every night we're here taking phone calls. So that's why that's the best part of late night talk radio. 1-844-2-McGraw. Line up now. Start lining up. We'll take phone calls next hour. And, of course, first-time phone callers, always welcome. Stay right there. Our executive director is said Alex Hinton. Our engineer behind the stick tonight is Richard Good. I'm McGraw-Millhaven. This is America at Night on Westwood One.
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12: From ABC News, I'm Dave Packer. New York Governor Kathy Hochul named the state's Attorney General Letitia James as a special prosecutor over the Cornell rape case. A young woman alleges she was raped by multiple fraternity brothers, but the DA decided not to file charges after only receiving a partial record of evidence from Cornell police. ABC's Aaron Katursky with new evidence.
13: We're reading more of those vile Snapchat messages shared among more than 50 fraternity brothers during the alleged assault. The friend Jane Doe went to see that night messaging the group a photo that appears to show her in the bedroom. One brother asking, "Shop still open?" Another saying, "LFG." That friend of Jane Doe's inviting them all to the room, writing, "Boys, come whip it out."
12: A new report on the economy shows weakness. ABC's Mary Bruce.
14: Only 29,000 jobs added in September, less than half of what was expected. Unemployment ticking up to 4.2%. And Americans' paychecks are not keeping up with inflation. On top of that, interest rates for a 30-year mortgage are now at 7.5%. That's a big jump from just a year ago.
12: President Trump rallied Republicans in Alabama, telling voters that the economy will get better after the midterms.
15: As soon as it's going to end very soon, probably right after the election. But as soon as it does end, oil prices will come tumbling down.
12: France's prime minister held a crisis meeting Friday with government officials in response to student protests gripping the nation. Hundreds of high school students rallying again in Paris. Police responding with tear gas. The teens say that they are angry over under-resourced schools. Police have arrested more than 5,000 people. Most of them are minors. A father and son federally charged in connection with the death of an Ole Miss student, that case from last week. And on Wall Street, the Dow going up 250 points on Friday. You're listening to ABC News.
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12: Coaching staff at Olentangy Orange High School in Delaware County, Ohio, placed on after alleged hazing incidents involving the girls' soccer team, placed on suspension. The parent of one of the schools, who did not want to be identified, said several freshman girls were taken from their homes for what they were told would be a team bonding event.
21: I want the school to step up. I want accountability. I want the coaches fired. I want people who have integrity and a moral foundation coaching our children.
12: If you're on Florida's Gulf Coast and hitting the clubs, why not get paid for it?
22: St. Petersburg, Florida is hiring a chief vibes officer. The city says the 10-day gig pays $10,000 and will be responsible for conducting, quote, very serious field research across the area's nightlife, live music, and entertainment venues. They're looking for people who can identify so-called vibey locations and document them on social media. Other openings from St. Pete's include a chief flavor explorer and a chief sunset curator. The job starts November 6th. Mike Dubusky, ABC News.
12: A Texas man making a shocking discovery when he found more than $128,000 sitting on top of an ATM. The cash was left along with a second bag containing 19 checks, all belonging to Bank of America and being handled by its cash vendor, Brinks. And the man turned everything over to police without asking for a reward or anything in return. Dave Packer, ABC News.
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1: Westwood One presents America at Night. 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

And we've had a week, and we've had one bizarre story after one tragic story after one bizarre story. So it's been a week. And we'll get to the phone calls and the text messages and all that straight ahead. 1-844-2-McGraw. 1-844-262-4729. Let's get to some headlines, and then we'll get to the phones. This Cornell University story is not going away anytime soon. New York Governor Kathy Hochul criticized the Cornell University's police department and the local district attorney for their handling of the case and the allegations made by a former student. She said she's been troubled to learn that the student had told police originally in 2024 that she had been raped at a fraternity house. That language was missing in the condensed statement that was sent to the local district attorney. That local attorney decided not to file criminal charges, but was the local attorney general or the local district attorney. Did they have all the facts when they made that decision? Lots of answers or lots of questions. Very few answers in all of this. The unemployment rate ticked up a point today, or I guess a tenth of a point today. American employers added 29,000 jobs, and the unemployment rose to 4.2%. That's according to the Labor Department in their monthly jobs report that comes out the first Friday of every month. The results were weaker than expected. They also downgraded, they revised down job gains for July and August by 60,000. There's no sign that the job market is falling apart, but it's not necessarily hot either. It's a job market where many have said no one's firing and no one's hiring. So it's kind of even Steven. Ukraine announced that they fired a domestically made ballistic missile for the first time in combat. It's a breakthrough for Kyiv, which has found itself in a years-long struggle to fight the fight against Russia. The Ukraine weapon, which could be used to target Russian missile launchers along the border, is not expected to significantly shift the dynamics of the conflict, but this is the first step. They're also working on a larger missile that may be able to reach Moscow. Ukraine has, in this war, has revolutionized combat in ways in which I don't think we'll realize for years to come, with the drones and the powerful drones, and now they're making their own ballistic missiles. It's a story that needs to be told. Let's see here. What else we got? The Trump administration continues to push. This is what I like about the Trump administration. They do kind of the fun stuff. President Trump has created a new advisory council on UFOs and stocked it with a number of scientists who embrace the idea of alien technology may be lurking among us. Critics see it as a panel diverging from real work, but be that as it may, I think it's fun. I think it's people want to do it. Why not? So far this year, the Trump administration has released six rounds of UFO files. They're, you know, varying degrees of credibility, but I say let us know. I'm always for more information. I'm always for more disclosure. I will always be for that. I don't care what party it is in charge, but the more disclosure, the better, I feel. And yeah, if it ruffles some feathers and it makes people uneasy and whatever else, I get it. But the alternative is much worse. So I applaud the Trump administration for letting us know everything there is to know about UFOs and let us make the decision. Politics. Now, on the other side of that, President Trump, you know about this money he's using from the Department of Homeland Security to buy ads in college football games, political ads purchased with government taxpayer funds. Apparently, there's a story out tonight that Trump personally instructed his budget director to use taxpayer money for the TV ads praising his presidency. So far, the $20 million is being used for TV ads, and I'm sure we'll see some tomorrow during college football. The botched execution from earlier in the week, lawyers for Krista Pike now say that after her botched execution attempt, she's unconscious and on a ventilator. So they tried to execute this woman earlier in the week. It failed, and now she's in the hospital
unconscious, breathing on a ventilator. They're keeping her alive. The more we get into this story, the more bizarre it gets. And I know some people want to debate whether or not the death penalty is right or wrong or just or not or moral. I get all that. But forget any of that. Just this actual story and what's going on, just the facts of it is just a head scratcher, right? I mean, how do you wrap your brain around the fact that they tried to execute her once, it didn't work. She tried to help them find the vein the second time. They ended up using 7 different syringes. Ultimately, it didn't work. She was on the gurney, breathing and snoring, and they finally called the ambulance. They took her to the hospital, and now she's unconscious, still alive, living on a ventilator. I mean, that's one bizarre story. Heartbreaking all the way around. I mean, you have to think of the victim's family that's dealing with all of this as well. The horror that the victim's family has lived there for 30-something years. And then, of course, they were trying to get some closure. And then this happens. I mean, the whole thing is a nightmare. Let's see here. What else we got here going on? Some of the world's wealthiest industrial nations, including the U.S., agreed to release 100 million barrels of diesel and crude from their reserve stockpiles. We'll see how much that helps with the price of gas and diesel. Let's see here. What else we got going on? There was one other story here that tweaked my interest, which I wanted to get out. And then, let's do this. I always like these. I like this day in history. These are always fun. This day in history, 1967, Thurgood Marshall was sworn in as the Associate Justice of the Supreme Court, becoming the first black justice on the U.S. Supreme Court. 1967, October 2nd. What else happened? Rod Sterling's television show, The Twilight Zone, made its debut on this day in 1959. I love that show. Even today, black and white, it stands the test of times. The little one and I watch it every once in a while, and every once in a while I still get scared. Oh, man, there are some good ones. The Twilight Zone, Rod Sterling, 1959 debuted. Rock Hudson passed away on this day in 1985. Right? One of the first major public figures

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0: 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Call 844-2-McGraw and be a part of America at Night with McGraw Milhaven.
1: All right, let's get to the phones here. Enough babbling by me. Robert in New Haven, Connecticut. Welcome to America at Night.
2: Yes, thank you, McGraw. I have a couple of different topics. Maybe I'll just ask you them, and maybe you could talk to them, you know, talk to me or your audience off the air. But one of them is the lettuce, the Taylor Farms, with the lettuce is all contaminated.
1: Yeah.
2: And there's a thing, I left it with your call screener. It's a word called C-Y-C-L.
1: Cyclospora.
2: And guess where that comes from?
1: I don't know. No, I thought you meant where the word came from.
2: You and me are, you know, picking these, whatever it is, lettuce, and we're in an 18,000 acre or 1,800 acre farm, and we got to take a poop. Guess what?
1: Well, look. All right. First of all, I don't need the graphic. Okay, that's one. Two, human feces can show up in any way, shape, or form. I mean, it's you know, we can all use our imagination to figure out how it ends up in our food. Okay, we don't need any graphic details.
2: For you, but to prevent it in the future, put outhouses out there. That's all with that one topic. And the other topic is with the boys, with the school. I don't know what school is that. Clemson or?
1: Cornell.
2: Cornell, yes.
1: Yeah.
2: This is just a hypothetical. Which one of those seven boys' parents or uncle is a senator or the dean's nephew?
1: Oh, I didn't know that.
2: Or a congressman? No, I'm just hypothetically speaking. And the other issue I had, if you don't mind,
1: yes,
2: is was she recorded?
1: Well,
2: she sat down and talked.
1: Well, apparently there is quite a bit of there's now allegations. We know there are text messages because the text messages are out. Now those are allegedly part of the text messages that were sent between fraternity members and so on and so forth. I don't want to jump ahead, and I don't want to say more than what's being reported. But now there's questions over, was there some type of video? Are there pictures? Are there more than just other screenshots? Robert, thanks for the phone call. At this point, we don't know. There's a lot we don't know. But there are screenshots that are allegedly connected to them, and you can see in plain sight what these text messages say. And again, a lot of people are saying, well, I'll hold off on that. Let's go to Gil in San Antonio. Gil, welcome to America Night. Thanks for calling.
3: Yes. You know, I've been around a long time, and I've seen a lot of these cases. I'm even involved in one. I was around 2000 seven accused of sexual harassment when I was in the Philippines. And the judge laughed at it and threw it out. But women lie. And there's some very famous cases. Do you remember Marv Albert, the sports guy? The trouble he got into in Virginia?
1: Okay, hold on a second. Gil. There are text messages of these boys bragging about what they did and saying I'm not going to use the actual terminology because it's so vile, but there are text messages and screenshots of the text messages in where the boys are soliciting other boys to join in on the fun, if you get my drift. So this is, I don't know what happened. But it's not made up. There is credible evidence that something very horrific went wrong in that. And I don't know if it was consensual. I have no idea. But what I do know is that it was morally reprehensible.
3: Yeah, alcohol does that to a lot of people.
1: Okay, still no excuse.
3: Especially when you're young.
1: Still no excuse. None. Because if one of those frat boys got drunk at a party went home and killed a family of four who was coming home from dinner, we wouldn't say, boy, you know, alcohol does that to people. You know, drunk driving, you know, well, you know. No, we wouldn't say that, right? We would say, oh, my goodness, that man, that boy, that person should have known better, and getting drunk and killing someone in a drunk driving accident is no excuse.
3: Well, one more point, if I may.
1: Yes.
3: Gentlemen, seven of them are students at Cornell, an Ivy League school, which means that their families probably have money. And when your family has money, you're a target for every sleazy lawyer who doesn't care about the truth, who just cares about getting money. And there are a lot of them also.
1: Okay. Thanks for the phone call, Gil. I mean, that's a lot of ifs there. Yeah. Yes, there are rich people who are targets. There are also rich people who have sons who do stupid things. So, again, we have no idea. Look, let me also point this out. And this story is quite interesting because we talked about it a couple times this week. And there is a sense of don't jump to conclusions. The news media is piling on. Okay, the news media is not piling on. Everybody jumps to conclusions. And all you have to do is read social media. And everybody's jumping to whatever agenda-driven conclusion they want to come up with, which is what people do. The news media just reported it, and everybody else came to a conclusion or decided they were guilty or decided they were innocent without hearing half the facts or some of the facts. So don't blame the news media for everybody hearing the story and jumping to their own conclusion. That's not the media's fault. Okay? This we can't allow the news media to rush to judgment. The news media is not rushing to judgment. The news media is reporting the facts that we know when they're coming out. Everybody else is jumping to conclusions. Whether you think they're innocent, whether you think they're being railroaded, whether you think the girl is lying, whether you think the girl, whatever, wherever you stand on this, and if you think you know what happened, you're jumping to conclusions. Oh, she was drinking, therefore she deserved it. Oh, she was drinking, she wasn't drinking, she did that. Right, all of that. No, I haven't read that in the media. I've read that in social media, right? So this whole idea, don't let the media, it's not the media's fault. The media is just reporting what happened. And subsequently, the lawsuit. It's not the media's fault. Everyone else is jumping to conclusions on all this. America at Night, back in a moment.
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1: All right, let's do this. We've got 1-844-42-McGraw, 1-844-262-4729. Let's go to Shane in Pell City, Alabama. Shane, welcome to America at Night.
2: I found your show. 99.5 plays your show. Anyway, I ultimately was able to Google, got your podcast, and I've listened to literally every single one that you've put out, and you, not only your voice, your demeanor, your guests, you have become fast and fervently my favorite radio show. I can't commend you enough.
1: Thank you very much, Shane, in Pell City, Alabama. I appreciate it. That's very, very high praise. I appreciate it. Eduardo in Tampa, Florida. Eduardo, welcome to America at Night.
3: Yeah, good evening. Since it's Friday, I wanted to bring up a non-serious topic here. So I saw this the other day. Most expensive things you purchased that you later regret. And just some percentages here. The top one was luxury, which was 20%. Gambling, 19%. Vehicles, 18%. Vacation, 16%. Home, 13%. And education, 12%.
1: What was the first one?
3: Mine would be, obviously, what was the
1: Eduardo.
3: Yeah.
1: Eduardo, what was the first one? I missed that.
3: Yeah, the first one was luxury, 20%.
1: What does that mean, luxury? You buy luxury, you mean like you buy expensive shampoo? Or you just buy
3: high-end stuff? Yeah.
1: High-end stuff? Okay.
3: Yeah.
1: All right. Yeah.
3: Yeah.
1: What would you say? Yours was the most, what would you say?
3: I would say mine would be just buying something that, shopping, traveling maybe, where I shouldn't have bought something.
1: Yeah. I always regret putting a meal on a credit card.
3: Okay.
1: Because you eat the meal, the credit card comes 3 weeks later, right? The bill comes 3 weeks later, and you're like, well, now I got to pay for it. Right? I'd much rather pay for it the night I have it and then not pay for it 3 weeks later, because no lobster, you know, no steak is that good that you got to pay for it 3 weeks later. And,
3: I prefer debit and credit.
1: Yeah, and or you put it on a credit card and you don't have the money. Right, I did this a lot when I was younger and stupid. Now I'm older and stupid, but now I just make bigger mistakes. But right, you go out to dinner, you put it on a credit card, and 3 weeks later you get the bill for $75, and you pay $5. So now that $75 dinner costs you $150 in interest costs.
3: Right. Yeah.
1: That would be me. But in terms of expensive things. I did buy a car once that I hated, and it was a lease deal, and I couldn't get out of the lease, so I was stuck, paying for it for, longer than I wanted to. I guess that was the dumbest thing I ever did.
3: Okay.
1: So, Eduardo,
3: all right, well, thank you for sharing that. Yeah.
1: You
3: got to hear something from you that we didn't never heard before. Okay.
1: There you go. There you go. Yes.
3: Yeah. Sharing that to your audience.
1: You have learned that. You've learned, Eduardo, that I'm an idiot, but I think that was well established before that. No, we all buy things we shouldn't buy, but it's not the expensive stuff that kills you. It's the that's just $10. That's just $5. That's just $20. Well, it's $20. All right, what's the big deal? Is it Dave Ramsey who says pay with cash? Because when you pay with cash, if it's a digital $20 on your phone from Apple Pay, it's just a number, right? But when you got to take the $20 out of your wallet and hand over the $20, you're like, wait a minute, hold on a second, right? Or pay something's $500. All right, so I transfer the money from one account. I transfer these numbers to your account, and they're just numbers. But when I got to actually pay the $525, then you're like, wait a minute, this is... So I would recommend paying in cash. Then that way you're much more apt to sort of, hey, wait a minute, this is sort of a waste of time. Tony in Montreal. Tony, welcome to America at Night. Thanks for checking in.
4: How you doing?
1: Good. How are you?
4: I'm doing fine. Just went out to one of my friend's bars called Baton Rouge. You guys call it Batons, and had some nice ribs. And the best thing about tonight is we don't have to talk politics. We can just talk about the upcoming baseball. I checked out the schedule tomorrow. If you're a baseball fanatic like me, and I hear this guy McGraw Millhaven likes baseball for some reason. I don't know why. I heard you pitched at Yankee Stadium, and you pitched off the mound, and you had a tryout out there, so you must know a little bit about baseball. And you're like a Chew guy, like I was back in Deke. They tried to get me on Chew, then I can tell you honestly, that Chew is not really savory. It's anything but. And I agree with you. You could be bending over next to the batting cage, throwing up your cookies, and certainly not helping your spitball when you're bent over like that. But I remember one of my Deke brothers. He was the Skull Bandit. He was handing out Skull right and left for free. Anyway, tomorrow's baseball day in all over North America. And the other thing is we have hockey again, and I was watching hockey tonight, and a couple of guys asked me, did Montreal have a chance to win? I said, well, you know, the competition's rough. As long as Florida keeps Barkov on the ice, Barkov has been, like, one of the best players in the NHL, won all kinds of awards. He spent the whole season in the stands last year injured. And he got on the ice, I think it's his second game, and he re-injured the same knee. Looks like he's gone. So hockey is very fickle, right? You could be a Stanley Cup champ this year, and you could be losing to the Washington Capitals, getting hammered like they did tonight. Carolina got smashed by Ovechkin and all that, because I remember you mentioned Ovechkin this morning.
1: Yeah, well, so, listen to this. The thing about hockey, right, when the Blues won the Stanley Cup, they were in the middle of December, and they fired their coach. They had the worst record in the NHL, and they ended up winning the Stanley Cup that year. So, I mean, a team can get hot in hockey, and who knows what can happen.
4: Well, you had Binnington in the Nets who went crazy. But yeah. Shout out to the St. Louis franchise. You guys have an incredible hockey tandem right now. Jim Montgomery of Montreal, of the Maine Black Bears, former Hobie Baker Award winner. I believe he still is the highest and leading scorer in Maine Black Bear history. He just hired his college, I guess, Greg Cronin, who coached at Maine Black Bears and was with Anaheim for 2 years as head coach and been around in U.S. national team. Another phenomenal player that I played with when he was at Colby College. Him and his brother Donnie Cronin from Massachusetts, Arlington. Hopefully some of your people down in Boston will be knowing the Cronin brothers. Amazing. His dad was an amazing hockey player at BU also, Donnie Sr. So your team right now has one of the most fantastic tandem hockey coaching staffs, plus the other coaches that they have. But just having Donnie Cronin, a UMaine Black Bear, and a Colby White Mule, my former teammate, I'm going to be cheering for the St. Louis Blues. I love St. Louis. As you know, McGraw, I was recruited to play for a guy by the name of Bill Selman back in the day when he was running the University of St. Louis Billikens. So I love St. Louis.
1: God love you, Tony. Thank you, sir. Appreciate it. It's opening night in hockey. Lots of teams playing all over the hockey world tonight. Danny and Rolla. Danny, welcome to America at Night. Danny?
5: Hey, brother. I wanted to tell you that, you know, I've been kind of in a whirlwind for the last week or two, but you said that about your listeners praying. And I want to say thank you to everyone that's prayed for me and that will not go unnoticed and unrewarded. I'm not God, but he'll see it.
1: Well,
5: let
1: me just say we've gotten a slew of texts, a slew of comments, a slew of people reached out to me, and they just were, you know, wishing you well, and they're not looking for anything special other than just, you know, wish you get better and hope you are able to deal with it and deal with it in your way, in your time. So you just got a lot of support out there.
5: Yeah, and I appreciate it. It won't be forgotten. The other thing is, you were talking about this this gang rape case.
1: Yeah.
5: But it kind of seems, and you did say that you didn't want to jump to conclusions, but if you'll remember, way back in the day, a guy named Richard Jewell.
1: Yeah.
5: And everybody pretty much crucified him, and it was found out that he was 100% innocent. He was a good Samaritan trying to do right, and the media crucified him. Same thing, Duke Lacrosse. Same thing, not a shadow of a doubt, no, completely innocent. Central Park 5, which you did touch on earlier in the show, but you may not like the behavior. It may be morally reprehensible, but it doesn't necessarily mean illegal. And I will say this, regret does not equal rape. And look, I don't know if you heard any of this, but evidently she had sent a text. Yes, sir.
1: Yeah, no, I know. She sent a text saying it wasn't illegal. Now, we don't know what she meant by that. We have no idea, okay? She could have meant that what happened isn't what actually happened. Well, anyway, I'm not going to get into that. Danny, all I'm going to say is that none of us knows what happens, okay? None of us knows. No. Let me finish. So to somehow say, remember Richard Jewell was falsely accused, has no bearing on this case. The Duke lacrosse team, falsely accused, no bearing. I could say, yeah, but what about O.J. Simpson? He wasn't falsely accused, even though he was found not guilty, right? I mean, we all believe he did it, right? I could go through a million people who haven't been falsely accused. That doesn't mean anything. We don't know anything about this. And we don't know the facts. But what we do know now is that there are text messages from these seven people, varying degrees of guilt, maybe innocent, who I don't know. But we do know that there are text messages that went back and forth between the fraternity brothers in this fraternity. And it was the most disrespectful, disgusting, morally reprehensible text messages you could possibly imagine. And that's what I said. Everybody else is jumping to conclusions about Richard Jewell and the Duke lacrosse team and people who were falsely accused. Okay, so what? That doesn't mean any. That has no bearing on this case in any way, shape, or form. So yes, some guys do terrible things. Some guys get falsely accused. Some women do terrible things. Yeah, all of that's true. That has no bearing on this case whatsoever.
5: Bro, let me give you one last piece, and then I'll wish you a good weekend.
1: You got it.
5: What I was talking about is she evidently sent a text, and I don't know this stone cold 100%, but supposedly she sent a text to the main individual that she was interested in saying, hey, that was fun. Could we do it again?
1: But no, that wasn't the text. The text apparently said something. The text apparently said something along the lines of, it was what happened that night wasn't illegal or wasn't something along those lines, but wasn't against the law or whatever. It didn't break the law. But again, without getting too graphic in this, and Richard, thank you for the phone call. Without getting too graphic in this,
5: my name's Danny.
1: Danny. We don't
5: have a good weekend, brother.
1: Thanks, man. I appreciate it. We don't know the context of that. Okay. And again, I'm not going to get into graphic detail in a family-run radio show, okay? But that sentence could be any number of things. You could also be, she was still trying to process exactly what happened. She didn't know that, right? The emotions that go through, when I don't know if she's guilty. I don't know if she's innocent. I have no idea. But I do know that if anyone that I knew or was friends with, associated with, or knew in any way, shape, or form was one of those seven guys, you knew you were doing wrong. You knew she was incapacitated, even if she was in some way agreeable in any way. You knew she was incapacitated, and you knew what was going on, and you knew it was wrong. You knew it. You just knew it. And don't tell me you didn't know it. Okay, well, you know, boys will be boys. No, no, no. It is reprehensible that those boys, now that we're seeing text messages about, you know, hey, look at me, or come on up and get your, I mean, it is reprehensible. And I love these people who say, well, you know, don't jump to conclusions. The Duke lacrosse team, you're jumping to conclusions. You're assuming that somebody's guilty or innocent. And just because somebody was falsely accused in the past doesn't mean everyone that's accused in the future is falsely accused. It's interesting. Yeah. Yeah, that's true. Some people are falsely accused. Some people aren't falsely accused. Right? Not to mention that the sexual assault on college campuses is an epidemic, regardless of how this case turns out. I don't get it. It's like the people who somehow... Anyway, I'm out of time. Back in a moment.
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9: 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As a dad of a daughter who was sexually assaulted in college, we never went public. 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
15: From ABC News, I'm Dave Packer. The U.S. economy showing signs of a slowdown. Friday's government report showing employers adding just 29,000 jobs in September, well below expectations. The unemployment rate edging up to 4.2%. White House Economic Director Kevin Hassett said the trend is still positive.
16: One of the things about jobs numbers is that they go up and down, and you have to smooth through over the last 3 or 4 months to see what's going on. And those numbers are really positive.
15: As drivers around the world deal with record high gas prices, now some possible relief.
17: Member countries of the Group of Seven, or G7, agreeing to release 100 million barrels of diesel fuel and crude oil from reserve stock. The countries have also agreed not to impose any export bans on allies as the fuel is moved around. President Trump has floated a potential ban on U.S. diesel exports, which would hit European economies hard.
18: We're not going to be doing the export ban.
17: Alex Stone, ABC News, Los Angeles.
15: President Trump making his first comments on the gang rape allegations at Cornell University.
18: He was asked about New York Attorney General Letitia James, who he's long feuded with, taking the case.
19: I feel badly for whoever she's looking at because they won't get a fair shake.
18: And we've learned one of the Cornell fraternity brothers who allegedly attacked Jane Doe appeared to show remorse days later, writing to her in a text message that was showed to ABC News. Quote, I just want to apologize for how things went down the other night. Multiple sources identifying the co-pilot accused of stabbing the captain of an Israel-bound flight and plunging the plane into a terrifying nosedive in an attempt to crash it as 29-year-old Hammam al-Hammami.
20: Sources say the suspect, who has still not been publicly identified, is an Omani national. And while working as a co-pilot trainee for Oman Air in 2024, he was suspended from flying after the airline found he had extremist materials. But he was allowed to continue working for that airline in an administrative role.
18: That's ABC's Tom Sophie Burridge. 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
18: A judge has permanently dismissed vandalism charges against former U.S. Olympian David Hearn for vandalizing the Lincoln Memorial reflecting pool. The judge accusing President Trump of trying to pressure prosecutors to convict Hearn after the ruling. Hearn spoke with ABC's Jay O'Brien.
26: Do you think the president should apologize to you?
27: Yes, I do.
26: Do you think he will?
27: When pigs fly, maybe.
18: The FDA Friday said they've made plans to help prevent future cyclosporiasis cases like the one which occurred this summer.
28: The FDA's investigation into that lettuce outbreak that started over the summer and sickened nearly 13,000 people has now been completed. Investigators say they found the parasite in wastewater and a drainage ditch near the Taylor Farms New Mexico facilities. They say they're confident the recalled lettuce is no longer on the market. The FDA also announcing additional steps to help prevent future outbreaks, including more lab testing and surveillance of crops before the upcoming season. Yuri Benajad, ABC News, New York.
18: This year's Kennedy Center honors will be held at Washington's Capital One Arena. The Kennedy Center's board voted to close the venue last month after a federal judge blocked them from adding President Trump's name to the building. Trump said that the center needs repairs that will only happen if the board was allowed to add his name to the building, but a federal judge ruled that can only be done with congressional approval. Dave Packer, ABC News.
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0: Westwood One presents America at Night. Here's your host, McGraw Milhaven.
1: Let's get right to it. Thanks for joining us. Lots to get to. We'll talk about the Cornell 7 a little bit later on. There's so much misinformation about that. We'll get to all that. Also, Matt Wolf, talk a little entertainment. But let's start off this first hour. Welcome, everybody, America at Night. It's Coast to Coast with McGraw Milhaven. So apparently we are in election season, and artificial intelligent commercials, videos are now in campaign ads, and people have a hard time trying to figure out what is real and what is fake. We're going to talk to a man who knows a thing or two about this. He is the host of the Utopias podcast. He's also a professor of information and studies at UCLA. Professor Ramesh Srinivasan joins us. Professor, welcome to America at Night. Thanks for joining us.
2: Hey, it's great to join you guys, and it's a really cool show that you're running, so I'm really happy to reach the wide audience that you have.
1: Oh, and thank you very much.
2: Important issues. Yeah.
1: Flattery will get you everywhere on this show.
2: So everywhere.
1: Absolutely.
2: Everywhere.
1: Absolutely.
2: like as professors. Just kidding.
1: You got it. Let's talk about AI-generated commercials. How big of a problem is this, Professor?
2: It's a massive problem. Look, for the last, I would say, 10-plus years, increasingly, I think all of us know that it's become harder and harder for us to trust anything we see online, right? So, you know, if you just roll the clock back 10 years or so, so many of us were deeply concerned and distressed by the examples like Cambridge Analytica and other, you know, third parties that basically manipulated what we see online. Deep fakes have been a long-standing issue. But imagine if there's a technology that is monitoring you, probably constantly, in ways that you wouldn't even know, that is constantly gathering data about you, what you do, what you click, your voice, your face, etc., and can essentially use all the data gathered about you to imitate, simulate, or replace you. And that is where what we are staring at, which is so critical and so much of a problem that we must overcome, especially with the midterm elections coming, but in general to protect our democracy. Because if nobody knows what's real and no one trusts anything or anybody, yet we're all addicted to technologies that we know don't necessarily tell us the truth, what are we going to do?
1: Yeah. Let's first start with any regulations. Are there any rules or any regulations when it comes to advertising and artificial intelligence?
2: Nothing significant, certainly not on a federal level. You know, on the state level, we have some, you know, here in the state of California and other states, you know, there are some regulations around data privacy. The European Union has some pretty significant regulations around privacy and data, and they even have what's called an AI Act that is pretty good in lots of ways. But as you probably know, people in Europe really feel like they are like outside of the game when it comes to AI and developing AI, and they felt that for a long time when it comes to technology itself. So, you know, what we have to do in our country is support our entrepreneurialism and our innovation, which is not exactly what's happening with AI, because we're only talking about two companies, really, at the end of the day, that are dominating market cap and are likely both to go public, Anthropic and OpenAI. But what we really need to do is, sure, like continue the innovation, but we have to really rethink what innovation is, so we ensure that every single stakeholder in our country is protected. You know, so we're protected as workers, we're protected as consumers, we're protected as citizens in a democracy. These are critical identities that must be protected, and AI should not be violating those.
1: Professor Ramesh Srinivasan is our guest. He hosts a podcast called Utopias Podcast. He's also a professor at UCLA. And if he sounds or looks familiar, you might have seen him in the new Netflix movie, The AI Doc. So, Professor, we appreciate you coming on. We're not just talking social media. Are we talking TV commercials, cable commercials, radio commercials? Are we talking that? Are they at that level now?
2: Well, it really depends on what protections broadcast media have to try to ban AI-generated content. But I personally believe that any single piece of content, video, audio, photo, you know, et cetera, text, if it is AI-generated or significantly AI-modified, I believe all of that should be watermarked. So I think it's up to the networks, you know, the broadcast networks, the cable networks, radio networks like yourselves, to actually have, you know, at some point there were FCC protections around these issues. But right now we're just sort of seeing this administration completely bend the knee on every single level possible to these AI companies, even though they're wildly unpopular, because nobody sees how those companies and what they're doing is going to benefit them. They just see it as further division. So there is a lot here. Yeah, please.
1: There is a law that says, the laws are so nebulous and so confusing, right? Sometimes the candidate has to come on and say, my name is John Smith and I approve this message. Others are third-party PACs, which don't have to disclose much, if at anything. Is there any law that says they have to disclose it anywhere in the ad, even into the fine print? This is AI generated?
2: Not specifically, and not as of yet, though that is absolutely, you know, the bare minimum of what we need, and we actually really need it on a federal level. You know, the very bare minimum that is needed is transparency, you know, and disclosure. But quite honestly, what we need is more like accountability, and we really need different stakeholders that are affected by these AI technologies to have seats at the table to essentially audit these technologies and make sure these technologies are going to benefit the groups that they represent as well. Because remember, all of these technologies are only worth a penny because they learn from our data. But imagine if you have like an AI that's constantly monitoring you, and it's going to basically lead us to the place where it's no longer going to be, you know, you having to do this hosting and broadcasting of America at Night, but it's an AI that replaces you. And this is where we're heading more and more.
1: So is AI doing this on its own? Like, is there somebody directing it and then it's sort of creating it on its own? Or is this human-led, where the humans are going in and creating the ads and then telling AI to generate it, if that makes any sense?
2: Yeah, that's a good question. I mean, it's at the end of the day, AI systems and technologies, as we're starting to see more and more, are taking a life on, if you will, of their own. And that is because they are instructed to achieve certain objectives, and they are going to do whatever it takes to achieve those objectives and or communicate with other AIs that might have other objectives or other behaviors, and then take on a behavior that cannot be predicted. But at the same time, most technologies follow the will of their creators. The problem is that we're seeing now AI technologies further and further diverge from the will of their creators. In this particular case, if we're talking about the creators being, you know, these LLM, you know, AI companies, I think we can see quite clearly that they don't have a clear sort of set of ideas about what they want the United States to look like economically, politically, and so on. And that's not really something I necessarily blame them for. That's up to all of us in the public sector. That's up to our government to not be sold out to big tech, which we've seen throughout the Trump administration, bending the knee from the inauguration day one. And there are umpteen numbers of examples of the coziness between big tech and this administration, which means that the administration and our Congress, as we've all seen, has no capacity or power or maybe even any interest to regulate these companies, not to, you know, kill their products, but to ensure their products benefit multiple stakeholders.
1: There's an article in Axios last day or two that was talking about that some campaigns are starting to get served with legal notices, cease and desist, take down.

0: wife, not your kids, not your friends, not people of the same political party, not your neighbors, not the wider country. It's going to be based on what is known about McGraw, right? What is known about McGraw can be turned into data that is collected about you. And all of this data can be correlated, which means pattern recognition, with predictions of what will influence McGraw's behavior in this way, that way, or the other. And that is a very specific thing. That's not captured by demographics like age, gender, and so on. It's captured by the specifics of your own psychology tied to data being gathered about you and only you to influence what you see, which is then going to influence what you think and how you feel.
1: So are you saying that in the very near future, these ads are going to be created? One's going to be created for you, and another one's going to be created for me, and another one's going to be created for my 19-year-old daughter?
0: Exactly, yeah. And those might be pretty different ads. So you all might be, say the ads are all about, let's say, President Trump or, Bernie Sanders or what have you. They could be completely different ads from one another. And we might not call them ads. We might just see them as quote-unquote content or stories, right? So that is why, and pretty much all of us feel intuitively like that this is kind of what's happening. That is why Americans, and Pew studies have shown this again and again, do not trust what they see online. But I think we all know that our phones have basically become almost parts of our body. Like, we can't really go without them.
1: Well, we've seen Facebook is one giant cesspool of either pornographic ads or deep fakes or whatever else. So, interspersed, there's a commercial for a new type of pen, but otherwise it's all garbage and it all just sort of follows you around the internet. I don't really have much hope because a couple years ago, they banned robocalls, right? Because it was annoying and no call lists. You were sitting down for a dinner and your phone would ring every night. But what the elected officials did was they exempted themselves. So they themselves were allowed to continue to robocall, but all the other businesses had to stop.
0: I mean, back in the day, I know this is, 20 plus years ago, all of those companies were on the verge of being regulated, so they couldn't gather data without our consent. Where the opting out of warrantless data collection would have been what occurred. But that was when 9/11 happened and things like the Patriot Act got shoved down people's throats without us fully understanding it. Patriot Act was supposed to be about protecting us from terror, but it ended up being basically opened up for data collection writ large. And that's why we saw, some years later, the Snowden revelations and other examples like that. So this issue McGraw, is not unique to Meta and Facebook. I mean, these are companies that are in the interest of capturing our attention, influencing our behavior, and AI technologies have the capacity to read, write, speak, and think for us, which makes us all wonder, why do we matter and how should we matter? And I think it's time more than ever for everybody, and these AI companies should be paying for it. Not only should they be covering all their energy expenses and bringing the prices down, they should be paying us for our data, but also they should be paying for really true literacy programs that give every American the capacity to understand how these technologies work and how these technologies can benefit them and their own creativity. Because it is entirely possible for these AI technologies to be tools. I mean, remember, technology is a tool. It can be a tool to actually expand what we do and how we do it. And that is very cool. But that's the totally opposite. That's the augmentation of human intellect and creativity, not the replacement.
1: Professor, I got 1 minute left. The opposite is also true. If they can create lies about you and make them real ads or real voices in radio commercials, well, then they could create a true ad about an elected official. And the elected official can say, oh, that's only fake. So you don't know, right? You don't know what's real and what's true, and you could say what's true is fake and what's fake is true, and no one knows what's going on.
0: And we're all just going to go cray cray, right? So that's why we can do it. What is it? We can enact right here and now because it's wildly popular. Forget these sort of so-called partisan divisions in our country, Republican, Democrat, left, right, whatever it is. People across the board want AI technologies to not take us off the rails, to not increase inequality, to support the affordability crisis. And it's entirely possible for us to regulate, which is basically direct a car that might be going out of control. The car is not destroyed. The car

0: just is going on the right road. And that is what we need to do. And I truly believe we can do it. And there are a number of really good ideas out there. It's a matter of achieving the political will, but for all of us as Americans to know on our own that we should not fully trust these technologies. Let's understand how these technologies work on a basic level and use them to benefit us, but do not see them as black mirrors or just places that we dive our head into and just blindly trust, because that's going to divide us and polarize us even more.
1: That is Professor Ramesh Srinivasan. Close enough, right? Srinivasan? All right. The podcast is Utopias. He's also on the new Netflix movie called The AI Doc, and he's a professor at UCLA. Professor, thanks for checking in.
0: Really enjoyed it. Thank you for having me.
1: Stay right there. We're just getting started. America at Night, back in a moment.
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2: All right, we're just getting started. Next hour, we're going to talk to Ed Mitchell. Ed Mitchell was on Apollo 14. He has since passed away. But that was the Apollo mission that landed on the moon where Alan Shepard hit the golf balls on the moon. The other person, he was the other guy, Ed Mitchell. And his wife wrote a book. And she's got great stories about being the wife of an astronaut, of a man who walked on the surface of the moon. So we're going to talk to her next hour. Matt Wolf's going to be along to talk some entertainment. Lots of things going on in the world of entertainment. We got to track him down. And then stay right there, because this Cornell story has burst onto the scene. And there's a lot of misinformation, half-truths, conflicting stories, what was said, what wasn't said. It's very confusing. And before you have an opinion on it, I would prefer you actually have the facts. And so we're going to talk to Rich McHugh, one of our go-to at News Nation, who's been covering the story. And we want to get the facts. You can have your own opinion, but you can't have your own facts. And so we're going to check in with Rich from News Nation to find out exactly what is true, what isn't true, and what do we know and what don't we know. And that's coming up next. Stay right there. America at Night, Coast to Coast, with McGraw-Milhaven. Back in a moment.
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1: Well, this week, this Cornell gang rape story burst onto the scene. And ever since it did earlier in the week, I think we've been trying to get our heads around exactly what we know and what we don't know. Our guest, News Nation investigative correspondent Rich McHugh. We literally took him out of the TV studio. He's got to get back in a second. But we appreciate him taking time out for us. Rich McHugh, welcome back to America at Night.
2: Hey, good to be here, always.
1: You betcha. So this alleged crime happened in October of 2024, but it burst onto the scene this week. She filed a lawsuit, right? That's why this burst onto the scene this week?
2: Yeah, that's right. About 2 weeks ago, filed a lawsuit, and it exploded into the national conversation because in the lawsuit, you know, there's seven defendants that are named. There's also Cornell is named. The bar is named, and so instantly the entire world knows the names of all these people. The allegations, you know, the allegations are shocking. And so I think, you know, that's why you're seeing this outrage right now across the country.
1: Yeah, and the allegation is what? What is she alleging?
2: Well, ultimately that she was sexually assaulted by seven members of this fraternity, that she was plied with drugs, you know, ultimately that it was against her consent. And, you know, it always comes down to consent, right? Did you consent to sexual relations? And that's the whole crux of this argument, you know, this whole case is she says it was not consensual. And I think that's going to be scrutinized. Because there was drinking involved, lots of drinking, and I'm not going into this to defend anybody in this situation. I'm just laying out why it's complex.
1: Sure.
2: There everybody involved was drinking and intoxicated. There was also ketamine, this drug ketamine, which they were all doing, and in text messages that she reportedly sent in the days following. She said something to the effect of, like, you know, none of the sexual stuff was illegal. You know, that was to one of the people she later accused. In a conversation with Cornell police weeks later, she reportedly told them, you know, this was 100% rape. And, you know, that's the discrepancy on her side. If you read the text messages that are included, or the snap messages that are included in the lawsuit coming from the fraternity members, they're just egregious. It's just, it's horrific. It's disgusting. You're kind of like, I can't believe that nobody stopped them, stood up and stopped and said, wait, what the heck is going on here? You know, at one point they're texting and they're saying free blank downstairs. And then later someone writes, you know, is shop still open for business? And nobody's chiming in to say, hey, guys, like, stop. And so that shows a lot. You know, it shows just, at the very least, incredibly bad judgment and disgusting kind of morality on their side, the boys, the men.
1: Yeah.
2: But
1: yeah.
2: They'll talk to consent.
1: Yeah, no, morally reprehensible. Legally, that's to be determined. But, Rich, why is it that, because the prosecutors are talking, and the prosecutors are sort of, I don't want to say defending themselves, but trying to explain why they didn't charge any of these seven. What are the prosecutors saying about this?
2: Well, the prosecutor said, in a statement, he said, Jane Doe's signed sworn statement from 2024 did not allege she was drugged against her will or gang raped. On the contrary, her statement said, described her participation in drug use and sexual conduct as voluntary, conscious, and consensual. So that is the prosecutor who decided not to prosecute and decided not to investigate further, coming out now to say, that's what she said in a sworn statement in 2024. And so there's all these strands that are clouding everybody, like the factual timeline of this whole thing. And so you know, what really is needed is just a real investigation, unbiased, that establishes a timeline and a fact base. And the evidence should lead this conversation instead of the outrage that I think everybody is, you know, it's okay to feel outraged by what you're reading, but I think, you know, ultimately there's a sense that they're trying to say these seven are 100% guilty before, you know, facts are established, and let's say they are charged and it goes before a jury. Like, ultimately this will be up to a jury if they're charged. And so
1: sure,
2: that's what we hope for, right, is that evidence leads this conversation.
1: Right, and I can, no question about it, and that's why I think you sort of, at this point, we're still gathering the facts. There's still a lot of things we don't know. What about, though, last night, Rich McHugh from News Nation, there was a story that in the police reports that she filed, I guess a few days later, that she apparently said something along the lines of, no, it was 100% rape, and apparently those statements from her never made its way to the prosecutor. Have we followed that thread at all? Is there any truth to those allegations?
2: Yeah, the prosecutor is saying that never happened, but the apparently that claim of hers is included in a police detailed interview, long interview, and the transcript of which I believe CBS New York has reported obtaining. I have not seen the transcript, so we're reporting from somebody else's reporting.
1: Right.
2: But the prosecutor is saying, I never received that, you know. So this is a game of, like, you know, who knew what when, right? And, you know, if she did report that and the prosecutor did know that and did not, even interview her, well, shame on him.
1: Yeah.
2: He should be interviewing somebody. But if he did not know that and the sworn statement was given to him as part of, like, the investigative package, and it said all of this was consensual and she signed it, you can see why he's putting out the statement right now saying, look, like, this is what was presented to me. And this is why, you know, sexual assault in America is so hard to investigate and prosecute, and especially on a college campus. Like, these Title IX investigations that happen on college campuses they almost always fail because they're not people that are trained in investigating sexual assault. You know, it's like having a corporate HR team investigate something like this. And it needs much, much different set of expertise.
1: It's a really interesting point. Cornell, however, did discipline these seven, did they not?
2: They did, to varying degrees. Some were expelled. One is, at least one, I think, is still a student there. Some were, were kicked off campus for a while. I don't know the true extent of what happened to them. You know, a point needs to be made here. We have not heard a lot of their defense, so that will come. And I'm sure, you know, between all the people that are named in this lawsuit, they're going to get their chance to say their side of the story. And so I know how these things go. You know, I've done a lot of reporting on sexual assault, and then he lands in a courtroom, and all of a sudden you hear from the other side, and, you know, a jury's going to have, if it goes, you know, indictments happen, a jury's going to have a tough time with this case because of the alcohol, because of the text, the communications after the fact. You know, people are admitting that they don't, it's a foggy, you know, what they remember, they don't totally remember. It's going to be a landmine. Yeah. It's going to be very, very difficult.
1: It was reported at some point. I know this was a social media report, but did Cornell make any of the seven as punishment write an essay? Was there any truth to that?
2: I believe that is part of it. I think that was over kind of hyped as, like, that was the punishment. I think some part of their sentence or whatever was they had to write about it. But I don't think that was the only thing. I'm not defending anybody
1: sure.
2: in this scenario.
1: Yeah.
2: We want to make
1: yeah.
2: it perfectly clear. But this is like, you know, the fog of war. This is like this. We're in a fog right now because there's so much else that is coming out from leaks and sources and It just needs a thorough investigation, a timeline established, and who said what when. And hopefully that's what we're going to get. Although, you know, I think we already know what Tashin, the prosecutor, has been assigned, how she feels about this. She posted on Facebook, sort of her allegiance to this Jane Doe.
1: Yeah, and so we don't know who the woman is. We don't know who the seven Cornell men are, correct? They're still...
2: No, we do. We do know who the seven... They were named.
1: They were named.
2: Plastered all over. We don't know her name.
1: Gotcha. And now it is in the investigation phase, and we'll sort of find out more. Rich McHugh, I know it's a busy night for you. I know you're headed back to the TV station into the hot lights and bright stars of TV, but thanks for throwing a bone to us guys on the radio, yes. Rich. You're always welcome here. Thanks for checking in. You got it. Thanks. Bye-bye. News Nation, National Investigative Correspondent Rich McHugh. I should also say this before I go to a break, and I appreciate Rich being in the situation of that none of that was his opinion. We were just trying to sort of get the facts out. Again, right, there's a lot of misinformation. There's a lot of agenda being driven. I just want to sort of know what the facts are, and as gruesome and as terrible as they are, they're family. This is a family-run radio show, and so we want to, you know, make sure we understand what's going on without being salacious or over the top or anything else. But I have to say this, and this is no disrespect to what Rich just reported or anything else, but my own sort of moral compass, if you will, I don't know what happened. I don't know I don't know the definition of consent legally. I don't know any of that, right? She claims she was having alcohol. Just because you have alcohol does not mean you automatically say yes, right? I mean, the alcohol has nothing to do with consent in the world that I grew up in, right? If a girl has alcohol and, you know, that doesn't mean consent. This okay, right? There's other mitigating factors to all this, so that's sort of right. I love when they say, "Well, alcohol's involved." Oh, okay, alcohol's involved. That doesn't mean that automatically she says yes. Okay, but I leave this to the lawyers of what's legal, what's not legal, and you know they're gonna destroy lives and run people through the grist mill and all that stuff. But morally. The text messages that the men texted to each other is so beyond the pale of being human, right? I let the legal teams figure out what is legal. But in terms of just being a human being, you're despicable, right? One, that no one came to her defense. But two, the people who partook in the action. Again, I don't care how much ketamine they have. I don't care how much alcohol you have. You are responsible for your actions. And if they were drinking and driving and had ketamine and said, well, I'm sorry, I got into an accident, but I was drunk. So that really doesn't... I'm really not responsible for my actions because I was... No. It doesn't work like that. At some point, when does your humanity kick in? And so again, just because there was alcohol involved doesn't mean consent is granted. Again, there's a lot we don't know. But every time somebody brings this story up, they talk about, oh, well, you know, alcohol. She was involved. She had alcohol. Okay, so what? But the point I'm making is, The men who were involved with this, didn't one of them have a decent bone in their body to do the right thing at any point in time? And shame on all of them. Morally, it's reprehensible. And so, you know, you just say a little prayer. Not to mention that, you know, sexual assault on college campuses, forget this story. Sexual assault on college campuses is rampant. Rampant. Lots of it goes unreported. Lots of it goes, right? This woman's being dragged through the, right? Whatever happened, whatever she's guilty of, whatever she's innocent of, she's going to be dragged through all sorts of agenda-driven social media campaigns. And this is why women don't come forward, because they don't want to be victimized all over again. And so you say a little prayer and you hope and please and hope that, you know, this epidemic lessens. But right now it is an epidemic all across the country. Men abusing women because they can. And it's disgusting. And it's heartbreaking. All right. With that being said, let's take a break. We'll lighten things up when we come back. 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
9: Hey, got a couple of text messages. I like this one. I'll pull this one out. We get enough negative ones. How about this one? From Stone Fox Detroit. I don't know if it's a man or a woman. Stone Fox Detroit. Oddly enough, they're from Iowa, which makes no sense. OMG, thank you. I was a giant fan of America in the Morning, and they took it away. I just found out about this show from fellow America in the Morning fans. I love this show, man. Everything is perfect. The last hour with the calls is the best stuff. Don't change anything. Thanks for being my new go-to show, Stone Fox. Stone Fox. You betcha. Thanks for checking in. Love it. Here's another one. This one's from Florida. The truth is there's no difference between the Central Park 5 and the Cornell 7, except race. And the racists see that the white people are innocent, the white men, but the black guys were guilty. Take it for what it is. Take it for face value. Well, I don't quite understand what you're talking about. There is a difference between the Central Park 5 and what they're calling now the Cornell 7. The Central Park 5 were completely innocent. They had nothing to do with anything. And there was a rush to judgment. The Cornell 7, we already know they were involved. To what extent, we're still determining, but we also know about the text messages afterwards. And so, again, I don't know legally what the legal ramifications are of this, but morally, it's reprehensible. And again, the courts will do what they do with the courts and lawyers will lawyer, but reprehensible morally. And it's, again, I go back to what I said earlier. How can you be caught? How can you call yourself human and do something like that to another human being? So that's my two thoughts. Stay right there. We're going to talk to the wife of an astronaut. Ed Mitchell walked on the surface of the moon on Apollo 14, the famous Apollo mission after the failed Apollo 13 mission. Anita Mitchell, his wife, wrote a book. We'll talk with her about that. And Matt Wolf's got a whole bunch of entertainment stuff coming
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16: From ABC News, I'm Dave Packer. New York Governor Kathy Hochul named the state's Attorney General Letitia James as a special prosecutor over the Cornell rape case. A young woman alleges she was raped by multiple fraternity brothers, but the DA decided not to file charges after only receiving a partial record of evidence from Cornell police. ABC's Aaron Katursky with new evidence.
17: We're reading more of those vile Snapchat messages shared among more than 50 fraternity brothers during the alleged assault. The friend Jane Doe went to see that night messaging the group a photo that appears to show her in the bedroom. One brother asking, "Shop still open?" Another saying, "LFG." That friend of Jane Doe's inviting them all to the room, writing, "Boys, come whip it out."
16: A new report on the economy shows weakness. ABC's Mary Bruce.
18: Only 29,000 jobs added in September, less than half of what was expected. Unemployment ticking up to 4.2%. And Americans' paychecks are not keeping up with inflation. On top of that, interest rates for a 30-year mortgage are now at 7.5%. That's a big jump from just a year ago.
16: President Trump rallied Republicans in Alabama, telling voters that the economy will get better after the midterms.
19: As soon as it's going to end very soon, probably right after the election. But as soon as it does end, oil prices will come tumbling down.
16: France's prime minister held a crisis meeting Friday with government officials in response to student protests gripping the nation. Hundreds of high school students rallying again in Paris. Police responding with tear gas. The teens say that they are angry over under-resourced schools. Police have arrested more than 5,000 people. Most of them are minors. A father and son federally charged in connection with the death of an Ole Miss student, that case from last week. And on Wall Street, the Dow going up 250 points on Friday. You're listening to ABC News.
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16: Coaching staff at Olentangy Orange High School in Delaware County, Ohio, placed on after alleged hazing incidents involving the girls' soccer team, placed on suspension. The parent of one of the schools who did not want to be identified said several freshman girls were taken from their homes for what they were told would be a team bonding event.
25: I want the school to step up. I want accountability. I want the coaches fired. I want people who have integrity and a moral foundation coaching our children.
16: If you're on Florida's Gulf Coast and hitting the clubs, why not get paid for it?
26: St. Petersburg, Florida is hiring a chief vibes officer. The city says the 10-day gig pays $10,000 and will be responsible for conducting, quote, very serious field research across the area's nightlife, live music, and entertainment venues. They're looking for people who can identify so-called vibey locations and document them on social media. Other openings from St. Pete's include a chief flavor explorer and a chief sunset curator. The job starts November 6th. Mike Dubusky, ABC News.
16: A Texas man making a shocking discovery when he found more than $128,000 sitting on top of an ATM. The cash was left along with a second bag containing 19 checks, all belonging to Bank of America and being handled by its cash vendor, Brinks. And the man turned everything over to police without asking for a reward or anything in return. Dave Packer, ABC News.
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1: Westwood One presents America at Night. 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
2: No. That they're thinking about redoing Rocky V? Yeah, Rocky V. That's the Tommy Gunn one. Yeah, that's the one where he loses all the money. And he ends up in a street brawl, I think, with Tommy Gunn at the end, with Tommy Morrison. But he helps train Tommy Gunn, if you will. And then you've got the Don King-type character in the movie, if memory serves me right. It also has Sylvester Stallone's son, Sage, who has passed away. And Sylvester Stallone has not only is that I Am Rocky movie coming out, it's got to be coming out here pretty soon, I would think, which is the making of Rocky. But they're talking about now recutting Rocky V. We're going to talk to Matt Wolf about that with entertainment coming up a little bit later on this hour. And then we've got plenty of text messages, plenty of phone calls, and plenty of voicemails next hour where we throw open the lines and who knows what's going to happen. Stay right there. We have in the green room ready to go a very lovely woman who is Anita Mitchell. She is the wife of Ed Mitchell, who walked on the surface of the moon on Apollo 14. We will talk with her next. Stay right there. America at Night. Back in a moment.
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2: Anytime you get a chance to talk to somebody who knew somebody about something when it comes to walking on the surface of the moon, you say yes. And that's exactly what we're doing right now. Anita Mitchell was married to Ed Mitchell, who was the sixth person to walk on the surface of the moon. He was part of the famous Apollo 14 mission, and she's written a book called You Don't Look Like an Astronaut's Wife. Anita Mitchell, welcome to America at Night. Thanks for joining us.
12: Thanks for having me.
2: Why all these years later did you finally decide to put it all down on paper?
12: Well, actually, two reporters from the Palm Beach area, where Ed and I lived for a long time, talked me into this about 8 years ago. And I kept saying, I didn't go to the moon. I'm not sure I had to have anything. And they said, well, it's about your stories. And so they convinced me a couple years ago. And so I took it on.
2: And here you have is You Don't Look Like an Astronaut's Wife. Tell me the name of the book, because it sounds like there's a story there.
12: There is. It's my warped sense of humor. Every now and then, and when we were in a receiving line or something, they'd introduce Ed with all of his, you know, PhDs and Navy captain and fighter pilot and test pilot and astronaut. And then they'd say, and this is the astronaut's wife. And everybody was always lovely. But every now and then, somebody would say, you know, you don't look like an astronaut's wife.
2: What does an astronaut's wife supposed to look like?
12: I'll tell you what I told the media when they asked me over the years. I leave it in the eyes of the beholder. It wasn't done snarky. I think it was kind of like they had an image of maybe I should be an engineer. I don't know. I just always smiled and laughed, and they were lovely, and I moved on. But I noted it in a diary, and I thought, and I have this incredibly warped sense of humor. So I thought that's going to be the name of my book.
2: There you go. So Ed and Alan Shepard walked on the moon, if memory serves me right, 1971. That was the famous Apollo 14 mission after the Apollo 13 mission that didn't make it, correct?
12: Right, and that's what made it so much tension, because if Apollo 14 hadn't done the incredible job that they did, there would be no more space program.
2: Right. So it was one of these things where we went there, but we have to go back and prove we can do it again. It was also, wasn't that the one where Alan Shepard hit the golf balls on the moon?

0: the 9 days on the moon, it looked pretty full. So he kept it because he said it's always going to be Alan Shepard and the other two guys, or Alan Shepard and the guy with the red hair, which was Stu Rusa, who circled the moon while they and then picked him up and brought him home. So Ed said, I grew a beard. He said this in speeches, and it worked. It was Alan Shepard, the guy with the beard, and the other guy.
1: Anita, you didn't meet him till after he was out of the NASA program, or you didn't meet him till years later, right?
0: No, I met him 6 months after he flew.
1: Okay.
0: So, and he was on backup on Apollo 16 and, or 15, maybe 15 and 16, I think. So he was still in NASA. Mm. And then I started dating him then. And it's when he retired, when he realized there was not going to be any more missions after Apollo 17, because he was hoping to get a command 19 or 20, maybe, that he said, I'm going to give it up. I've done 20 years in the Navy. So that's when we got married and moved to California for him to do research on human potential.
1: Mm. You're always the astronaut's wife, right? For the rest of his life, he was always the man who walked on the surface of the moon. Did it ever become a burden for either one of you?
0: No. Well, sometimes when we were having dinner and people wanted autographs, but I reminded him one time, I'll never forget it. We were on Sunset Strip, maybe, and in Hollywood, he had done the Johnny Carson show. I don't remember, but one of those kind of things that's important. And somebody came up to a couple people in the restaurant and asked for his autograph. And he kind of looked at me and went, and I said, what's going to happen when they stop? So he said, okay. Yeah.
1: Did they ever stop?
0: No.
1: Really?
0: No. And you know, as I wrote the book, I met so many famous people, but I'm from Ohio, and you can take the girl out of the Midwest, but you can't in a small town too. I would never have brought a camera when we had dinner with John Wayne and taken a picture.
1: Right.
0: But if we had had phones, I think I would have. Although they took a picture of him, you know. But I just thought, oh, that my parents would have. But you know, they were gone.
1: Yeah,
0: again, but
1: yeah. And while that was also a time gone by, years ago. Anita Mitchell, our guest, she wrote a book, You Don't Look Like an Astronaut's Wife, and it is the story, your memoir. Is it his memoir through your eyes, or is it your memoir? And talk about the difference.
0: Well, it's a little bit of both. It is not an autobiographical. I did not want to do that. It's a series of stories from a young lady who lived in Ohio in a town of 7,000 people, and the coincidences, and that Mickey Mouse, this is what the reporter's why, Mickey Mouse introduced me to Ed Mitchell. It's just, and it's hopefully, the reviews on it have been incredible. It's not so much about me. It's more about the people that made my life just incredible.
1: Yeah. Well,
0: I mean, Morna von Braun stayed at our home and wrote a children's encyclopedia and gave it to the kids. I mean, just wonderful stories.
1: Your brushes are with greatness that you never thought you would have a chance to sort of see and hear. I think there's an insatiable appetite for the moon, because I think that generation went to the moon, came back, and never talked about it and didn't understand it. And now, years later, with some of the TV shows and movies and miniseries that have come out, now our reintroducing to the Artemis program, you know, trying to get back to the moon, there's sort of this, like, wait a minute, hold on a second here. We walked on the surface of the moon here, and I think we're trying to wrap our brains around it, really.
0: Well, thank you for that, because one of the reasons I wrote the book was to put some humanness in it, in that NASA, you know, was so technical, and today they have a PR program and they're explaining the benefits of going to the moon, which people thought, why are we spending all this money? Or some thought. And then today we recognize that we were explorers. Americans have done something wonderful, and Artemis just brings it all back. But there's nothing in the school books except Neil, and which is the first landing. But after that, there's nothing about the thousands of wonderful engineers that were dedicated, all American, every part made in the United States. All of that whole sense of Mercury and Gemini and Apollo, all were lost. So people like you, I really, any

0: time. And so love being able to share with people, please look at this and what we did. We're explorers.
1: You don't look like an astronaut's wife. Anita Mitchell is our guest. So take me, people comes up, bothers you in the middle of your Caesar salad. He gives his pat answer. Thank you very much. It was a pleasure. It was an honor. But in your private moments, when you talk to your husband about walking on the surface of the moon, what did he tell you? What did he convey? How did it move him?
0: It moved him in a way. Ed was, you know, two PhDs from MIT, test pilot, fighter pilot, was in Korea. So he was one of two of the astronauts that had, well, he had a couple PhDs, incredibly inquisitive. His perspective was exciting as a test pilot, no question. But what really stopped him, and I think most of them in degree, not kind, but in degree, in an impactful way, with this incredible intellect that he had, was standing on the surface of the moon and looking up at Earth and realizing how insignificant and beautiful our home was and how we were really not treating it like it should be treated.
1: Mm, interesting. What did he think of the movie Apollo 13?
0: Liked it very much. Actually, Ed was not officially on the backup of 13, but he was called in because of his MIT, and he had worked with Grumman on the lunar module. And, of course, Fred Hayes was up with Jim Lovell when it blew up. So Ed came in to work with MIT, and interestingly enough, a few years ago, Apollo 14 celebrated their 50th anniversary, and none of the crew were still living. So they had the families and all the people, so many that worked at NASA. And a man from MIT told me a wonderful story that he said, we threw a formula at Ed and he had no pencil and it was like 36 things long. And without that and him being able to translate it, Apollo 13 might not have, I mean, that was one of the factors that helped bring it home.
1: Oh, is that right? Yeah, so yeah, interesting, because they were calculating this on the fly and they didn't have AI to help them out at the time.
0: No, and actually I didn't hear this person. I mean, I didn't hear it from Tom Hanks, but Ed did tell me that when they did the movie, the opening, Ed went to the dinner and Tom Hanks apologized. He said we had to take the official crew, but in fairness to Ed, he didn't care.
1: Yeah.
0: And he thought the movie was great. And as a matter of fact, my PR firm that reached out to you all also sent some letters to some celebrities that would be relevant. And one of them was Ed Harris, who was a co-star in Apollo 13, to see if they'd like to have a book. And I got a letter back from his agent that he would love to have a book. So he got a signed book yesterday and I was thrilled.
1: Well,
0: Dennis Quaid.
1: Ed Harris plays Gene Cernan, which is, I mean, it's a great, he was robbed by the Academy Awards. He should have won. It was a fantastic.
0: He was fabulous.
1: Fantastic role.
0: I thanked him in my book when I signed it to say thank you for keeping history alive. If anybody really grasped, because I can remember looking back at it and being in the media with a small radio station, but nonetheless, you know, I'm somewhat of a writer. Why NASA didn't do what they're doing today, but we didn't know. They wanted to make sure the engineering was communicated, the LEM, which nobody knew what it was.
1: Right.
0: So today, and even the visitor center is gorgeous. You can hear Neil Armstrong's heartbeat. You can see the gloves that he wore. I mean, all of that is taking our kids back to a time when they can dream. And we are a nation of dreamers.
1: You're not sort of a writer. You are a writer, Anita Mitchell. You've written the book, You Don't Look Like an Astronaut's Wife. The book is out now. What did your husband, Ed Mitchell, the sixth person to walk on the surface of the moon, think of the miniseries From the Earth to the Moon? I personally thought it was the greatest thing ever invented.
0: He very much liked it. He was, at the latter part of his life, he was looking at UFOs.
1: Mm.
0: And did a lot of work with some five-star generals and some retired Pentagon people. Interestingly enough, Ed is from Artesia, New Mexico. He was born in Hereford, Texas, but raised in Artesia, very near Roswell, which I found fascinating since that's where the famous they think,
1: right.
0: the first UFO ever landed. So a lot of this is in the book about coincidences, telepathy, my work with him when he started the foundation on telepathy and human potential. I mean, for a girl that flunked every math course God ever put on the face of the earth and came from a small town to watch the corn grow and got pole vaulted through Mickey Mouse to California to Stanford Research Institute, is the reason why the reporters thought I had a story to tell.
1: Yeah. So don't leave us in suspense. Did Edgar crack the code on the aliens? What did he find out?
0: Well, he did. You know, he never saw one. He always said they visited some guy in Mississippi. They never visited some fisherman in Mississippi. He's absolutely convinced that he used to say it in public speeches. If we think, number one, that we're the most intelligent planet on Earth, we are really going down the wrong path.
1: Right.
0: And he was convinced that there was life. This universe is so big. And that's the second thing he wanted very much for us to do what Artemis is doing and find a planet that is habitable. He was convinced, not in our lifetime, but millions of years, thousands of years, he didn't have a definitive time on it, that the planet would eventually burn up and we would need another place to go. I'm not intellectual enough to be able to explain why, but I'm just repeating
1: sure.
0: what he said.
1: Sure. This book, You Don't Look Like an Astronaut's Wife, written by Anita Mitchell, the wife of Ed Mitchell, who is the sixth person to walk on the surface of the moon, now in the hands of Dennis Quaid, Ed Harris, and where all fine books are sold. The book is called You Don't Look Like an Astronaut's Wife. Anita Mitchell is our guest. Anita, thank you very much for a wonderful conversation. Good luck. I'm glad you wrote it down for all sorts of reasons, but enjoy the day, and thanks for coming on and telling stories with us.
0: You have been a delight. Thank you for your support.
1: You got it. America at Night, back in a moment.
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1: Time to talk entertainment with our guru, Matt Wolf, checks in. Matt, good to have you back, my friend.
2: The guru, man. You know, you really use that term quite a bit.
1: Well, there are a lot of gurus in my life. I don't know what to tell you.
2: I am a Jedi master. Let's leave it at that. How about that?
1: Last week, we were talking about how much fun Tom Cruise movies are.
2: Yeah.
1: And now Tom Cruise comes out with a movie called Digger, and the reviews are all over the place. What's going on with this movie?
2: Let's just say, in a kind way, they are divisively split between critics and audiences. I'm looking at Rotten Tomatoes right now, and it's at 54%. That's not great. Now, this is with Tom Cruise. He stars as an oil baron, Baron Digger Rockwell. The story is set kind of in this near future, where they're facing this massive environmental disaster after an oil exploration project goes south in Greenland. It triggers the catastrophic crack in the ice and all of that. You know, look, the curiosity thing is it's Tom Cruise in a gigantic fat suit, okay, and, you know, aged makeup. Almost unrecognizable. You know, it almost goes back to that scene that Rolly had in Tropic Thunder from many years ago. Now, I'm going to read you some of the reviews. Some people have called it spectacular, particularly obnoxious, while others are praising it, saying, absolutely never boring. So there's this line here. How is this movie going to do this weekend? Is it going to get its box office from the curiosity seekers and the Tom Cruise devotees, you know? And this movie is directed by Alexander Iñárritu, who also directed Leonardo DiCaprio's Oscar-winning performance in The Revenant. So it's not like this is some small little indie flick or whatever, you know, that's going to go by the wayside. This is Tom Cruise we're talking about here. You would think it's going to have to do some business, but I don't know. The jury's out here.
1: It's really interesting, right? You got a world-class director. You got Tom Cruise. You got John Goodman. You got Jesse Plemons. It's a pretty star-studded cast. It'll be interesting to see how this thing does, and be interesting to see once the public gets a chance to look at it. But this thing comes out this week. We'll wait and see. The trailer, I have to admit, is a tad odd.
2: It is. It's completely odd. And I think that's what they're shooting for here. Look, you know, he knows this isn't Top Gun 3. He knows it's not Days of Thunder 2. You know, so there's still that belief that there's a built-in audience. And, you know, Iñárritu's work, you know, he's got a following too. So I think the curiosity seekers are going to come check it out. But I don't think it's going to be the blockbuster that they would hope it would be. And, you know, it's interesting too, because this is being released under Warner Brothers, which is now being absorbed into the newly named, by the way, Skydance Company, you know, now that the Warner Mount merger has gone completely through.
1: Right.
2: And, you know, Warner Brothers has not had a good streak. They've had a slump for the last 12 months without a single film crossing the $100 million domestic mark. You know, how does that play now, and what will the lessons over the weekend be with this going forward with movies like this, considering that the new Skydance Company has to have some blockbusters according to that new deal that you and I talked about last week?
1: Mm-hmm. Plot thickens. All right. Now, a couple weeks ago, we talked about this movie that I'm totally obsessed with, I Am Rocky. It's the making of Rocky. And are you telling me that they're in development for a Rocky? Where are we up to in Rocky movies?
2: So here's the thing, and this caught my eye, and I did a post about this on my social channels. You can look it up on Instagram on Matt Wolf on Air and also on Facebook. Sylvester Stallone apparently is in talks with Amazon MGM to go back and do a recut of Rocky V. This is one of the most, probably the most divisive movie of the entire series. It came out in 1990, and, you know, I posted this thing and thinking that, you know, a lot of people were going to chime in, hated this movie, you know, it doesn't even deserve a recut. But I have to tell you, there's a lot of fans of Rocky V out there. I guess the movie has softened over the years. It wasn't exactly awful, but it wasn't great either. So what Stallone wants to do now, you know, he's got the book out, he's got the new season of Tulsa King coming, you know, and like you said, you've got the new I Am Rocky movie coming. Rocky turns 50 this year, so now what he wants to do is he wants to take a lot of the scenes and a lot of the stuff that was left on the cutting room floor, and he wants to make a totally new re-edit of Rocky V, similar to what he did with Rocky IV a couple of years ago, you know, taking out the extraneous stuff, some of the more, you know, unbelievable aspects of the film, and maybe putting in more of the character moments. Like, there was apparently a ton of stuff between him and Adrian that just got completely junked out. Now, whether or not that's a reason to remake a movie, we don't know. But, you know, again, with the dedicated fan base, I think there's a market for something like this.
1: Which one was Rocky V? Was that Tommy Gunn?
2: That was Tommy Gunn, the late Tommy Morrison. And, you know, this adds a whole other thing to the aspect of this proposal, okay? You know, this also starred Stallone's real-life son, Sage, in that movie as, you know, Rocky Jr.
1: Right.
2: And, you know, Sage passed away a number of years ago. So, you know, as a father and, of course, as a director and as a creative, you know, how do you go back and look at that and, you know, sit in front of the editing decks? I mean, we have a hard, you know, it's a tough job to do, A, and then B, you have to look at the memory of your son right there. So maybe he's doing that, you know, as sort of a tribute to Sage, too, as well, to say, hey, I can go back to this thing, maybe tweak it a little bit better, and maybe it comes out better. Or as it was originally envisioned by John Avildsen, who also directed the very first Rocky. You know, Rocky V was supposed to be a major, major movie. It did okay, but like you said, some of the aspects of the movie just did not fly well with the audience. And always, Sylvester Stallone always was apologizing for this movie. When Rocky Balboa came out, he said, "This is my apology for Rocky V." Well, now he's going back for the mea culpa here, too.
1: Interesting. You tell your Hollywood, you know, highfalutins over there the next time you talk to them at your meeting with cigars and cognac and everything.
2: That's right.
1: that I will go and watch Rocky 75. You put Rocky and Rocky Balboa in it. I'll go and see it. If you want to recut the first one, the last one, if you want to mash them all up, and I'll go anytime Rocky's in it, I'll go see it.
2: The Rocky supercut, all of them, and then some coming soon.
1: Rocky, 17 hours of a Rocky marathon. I will go and see it. I love everything about this movie. It is one of the great inspirational movies of all time, and I just love it. I mean, and I don't think I'm the only one. I think there's lots of us out there.
2: No, there is. And, you know, you and I have talked about this before. Why does it do so well? You know, because it's an age-old story, right? It's of the unknown who comes up from nowhere, literally. And in this case, you know, in the first movie, he almost gets the championship. And then in Rocky II, he does get the championship. And I think, as human beings, we always gravitate toward the great stories like that, whether it's Luke Skywalker, the farm kid from nowhere, comes up and defeats the Empire, whether it's a little hobbit that's sent on a mission over mountains and fire and brimstone to save the world, and he does it against insurmountable odds. That's an appealing story, right? And that is ageless, and it's timeless.
1: What do we know about the Fred Astaire biopic with Tom Holland?
2: This is getting more and more interesting. I'll tell you, you and I have spoken about this for a while because, you know, Tom Holland can do no wrong now. He's got the number one movie, domestic movie, in all of United States history with Spider-Man Brand New Day. So aside from the next Spider-Man movie, what else is he working on? And I've mentioned to you before that he's got the Fred Astaire biopic, which doesn't even have a name yet, but he's going to be starring as Fred Astaire, you know, the legendary song and dance man. And, dude, you can't have a conversation about Fred Astaire without mentioning the great Ginger Rogers. And now this week it was announced they have their Ginger Rogers for this, and it is none other than Sabrina Carpenter landing the role. Now, it's a little bit divisive. People I spoke to, some people are rolling their eyes like, come on, really? We're putting this Pop-Tart, you know, into one of the greatest, literally greatest shoes in all of cinema history. And then there's the other side where they're just like, not so much. And I'm going to tell you, I'm with that side. I'm with the let's go Sabrina side. And here's why. First off, she can act. And if you've seen her on SNL, for example, when she does her hosting thing and everything, she is hysterical. Her timing is perfect. She is great in the new Muppet Show revival, too. And let's not forget, McGraw, she started her career acting. Her first gig was on Law & Order many, many moons ago. Look it up. And then, of course, you have the Disney Channel gigs. And she's worked many, many years hard to work to get to where she is. So not unlike Ginger Rogers, who basically broke her butt with Fred
1: right.
2: on all of those nine films she did, you know, back in the day in the 1930s for RKO Pictures. A ton of effort was put in by those two, and they are still the benchmark of song and dance for the 20th century. I think Sabrina gets the assignment. She's going to kill it.
1: I think that's going to be a great movie, too. I love those biopic movies. Yeah, Tom Hyland, Sabrina Carpenter could be a good one there with
2: Fred
1: Astaire.
2: There's another reason, too. I mean, it's the smart move, right? Think about it. This is going to introduce, I think, to an entire new generation to these two icons with today's young star. We know Tom's bankability, surely. Sabrina's got that, dedicated fan base that'll come out in droves. And, you know, they've also cast Margaret Qualley as Astaire's sister, too, who is also Fred Astaire's very first dance partner. You know, dare I say, dude, very, very early on this, considering they're not even in front of the cameras yet, but this could be a possible Oscar contender when it does hit. And again, doesn't even have a name yet.
1: Yeah. Well, I like the fact that, I mean, how many young kids today even know who Fred Astaire and Ginger Rogers are? So you're going to introduce a whole new generation to these two.
2: Right. And I guarantee you, when it does hit, you're going to see Fred and Ginger all over TikTok again and all over social media and little clips and everything like that, because you can still go back to any one of those movies and look at them and go, how?
1: Yeah.
2: How did they do this? They both danced on air. Ridiculous.
1: Yeah, good stuff. What's Bradley Cooper doing?
2: This is interesting. We got another IP that's coming back, and it is, drum roll please, G.I. Joe.
1: He's going to be G.I. Joe?
2: Well, not necessarily G.I. Joe. He's going to be the leader of the G.I. Joe team based on the old 80s toy line. Again, we saw a number of these films back in the 2000s, originally with Channing Tatum in the role as Duke, the leader. Now it was announced yesterday that Bradley Cooper is going to be in the reboot. He'll star as Duke in this whole thing. And interestingly enough, I didn't know this. I had heard some rumblings that they were going to revive G.I. Joe, but it's going to be directed by Danny McBride. You know, that Danny McBride from the Righteous Gemstones, Eastbound and Down, he also wrote the script, too. So all eyes are on this. I think it's going to be a lot of fun. And again, eyes on this, too, because this is big for Paramount, or Warnermount, kidding, the newly named Skydance parent company. The merger has gone through. In terms of intellectual property, this is, G.I. Joe is one of the biggies for Paramount, like Transformers, Star Trek, Teenage Mutant Ninja Turtles, which they're going to, I think, bank on big time for a big splash with the new company. This may be one of the touchstone properties here when it comes out in a couple of years.
1: Danny McBride as the director. I didn't see that one coming. Holy mackerel.
2: Yeah, now Danny McBride, you know his acting style, too. I have a feeling he's gonna pop in on this, too, as well. He also wrote the script to this. So multifaceted, multi-talented. We'll see what happens with it.
1: I got about 2 minutes left, Matt Wolf, entertainment guru. Let's talk Bradley Whitford. He wants to bring back the West Wing?
2: Yeah, you know, speaking of beloved properties and all of that, this, of course, aired 1999 to 2006 with Martin Sheen as President Bartlett. You had Rob Lowe, Allison Janney, just a powerhouse cast. The thing won 27 Emmy Awards. You know, it's beloved on both sides of the aisle. Anybody can go back and look at the West Wing and go, wow, you know, that was some kind of TV. And Variety actually caught up with Bradley Whitford, who was also in the cast too, obviously, and they asked him, you know, like, could there be something here? And he goes, you know, I think it's maybe time for a limited series of some kind. And, you know, this isn't the first time where the flag has gone up for this. A couple of years back, Aaron Sorkin, who, of course, the creator of the West Wing, you know, the fans have been chomping at this thing because this was, I guess, back on the 25th anniversary of the show. He was at the White House. And this is a 2024, and he said that he got a couple of ideas for some episodes just walking around the White House. He's like, why didn't we ever do this? Why didn't we ever do that? So it's a very tantalizing prospect, but you have to wonder, how would it tackle the state of politics today, 20 years after it went off the air? So much has changed. I think you and I can both agree on that.
1: There are so many. It stands the test of time, even when it doesn't. You're right. It's wonderful on so many levels. But there's so many great scenes. I love the scene where Allison Janney is the PR comms person for the president, and she turns to Leo, the chief of staff, and says, yeah, the story's going to break tomorrow. And he says, how do you know? She says, it's all over the internet right now. Like it hasn't broken yet.
2: Oh, the great John Spencer, right? Leo, yeah. He passed away in 2006. How do we even have a show without Leo? You know, that's the thing, too. There's going to be some missing elements to that thing as well. But if it were to come back as a limited series of some type, or, you know, a one shot maybe on a Netflix or something, I think it could work. I don't think people will turn away from it.
1: I can't believe it finished up in 2006. That's 20 years ago it was off the air.
2: Let that settle in. I'm old, bro.
1: Holy mackerel. All right, Matt Wolf, as always, have yourself a good weekend. Thanks for checking in. As always, Matt Wolf, entertainment guru, joins us every Friday. Matt, have a good weekend. Thanks, man.
2: We'll talk to you next week, Matt.
1: America at Night, back in a moment.
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3: All right. Boy, it's been a crazy week with some crazy stories all the way around. 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We love first-time callers, and we've been getting a slew of first-time callers. We love people calling in. Don't be like me. 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So go figure. So don't be afraid. Call in. We love to hear you, and we'll give you plenty of room to say what you want to say. And trust me, if I can do it, anybody can do it. So we love first-time phone callers. And don't forget, everything gets turned into a podcast. Everything gets turned into a podcast. We heard from Foxy Lady. What was that? Street Fox? Stone Cold Fox in Detroit, but is from Iowa. 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You can keep abreast of the show. Alex each night sends out a text message of the upcoming guests we have and a recap of the show we did last night. And, of course, there's a link there to the podcast. So if you can't find the podcast anywhere else, just sign up for the text club and Alex will send you a link to the podcast, which, by the way, is good. If you get it, great. And if you get it, last week's link still works. So it's a link to the podcast. You can certainly listen to the podcast from the link. And that's how we stay in touch. And that's the best part of the 21st century in talk radio. It's live. It's happening. You can't do this in a podcast, right? You can't take phone calls in a podcast. It's because they do it in a studio and then they air it a week later, 2 weeks later, whatever it is. Every night we're here taking phone calls. So that's why that's the best part of late night talk radio. 1-844-2-McGraw. Line up now. Start lining up. We'll take phone calls next hour. And, of course, first-time phone callers, always welcome. Stay right there. Our executive director is said Alex Hinton. Our engineer behind the stick tonight is Richard Good. I'm McGraw-Millhaven. This is America at Night on Westwood One.
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8: From ABC News, I'm Dave Packer. The U.S. economy showing signs of a slowdown. Friday's government report showing employers adding just 29,000 jobs in September, well below expectations. The unemployment rate edging up to 4.2%. White House Economic Director Kevin Hassett said the trend is still positive.
9: One of the things about jobs numbers is that they go up and down, and you have to smooth through over the last 3 or 4 months to see what's going on. And those numbers are really positive.
8: As drivers around the world deal with record high gas prices, now some possible relief.
10: Member countries of the Group of Seven, or G7, agreeing to release 100 million barrels of diesel fuel and crude oil from reserve stock. The countries have also agreed not to impose any export bans on allies as the fuel is moved around. President Trump has floated a potential ban on U.S. diesel exports, which would hit European economies hard.
11: We're not going to be doing the export ban.
10: Alex Stone, ABC News, Los Angeles.
8: President Trump making his first comments on the gang rape allegations at Cornell University. He was asked about New York Attorney General Letitia James, who he's long feuded with, taking the case.
11: I feel badly for whoever she's looking at because they won't get a fair shake.
8: And we've learned one of the Cornell fraternity brothers who allegedly attacked Jane Doe appeared to show remorse days later, writing to her in a text message that was showed to ABC News. Quote, I just want to apologize for how things went down the other night. Multiple sources identifying the co-pilot accused of stabbing the captain of an Israel-bound flight and plunging the plane into a terrifying nosedive in an attempt to crash it as 29-year-old Hammam al-Hammami.
12: Sources say the suspect, who has still not been publicly identified, is an Omani national. And while working as a co-pilot trainee for Oman Air in 2024, he was suspended from flying after the airline found he had extremist materials. But he was allowed to continue working for that airline in an administrative role.
8: That's ABC's Tom Sophie Burridge. You're listening to ABC News.
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8: A judge has permanently dismissed vandalism charges against former U.S. Olympian David Hearn for vandalizing the Lincoln Memorial reflecting pool. The judge accusing President Trump of trying to pressure prosecutors to convict Hearn after the ruling. Hearn spoke with ABC's Jay O'Brien.
18: Do you think the president should apologize to you?
19: Yes.
18: I do.
19: Do you think you will?
18: You know, when pigs fly, maybe.
8: The FDA Friday said they've made plans to help prevent future cyclosporiasis cases like the one which occurred this summer.
20: The FDA's investigation into that lettuce outbreak that started over the summer and sickened nearly 13,000 people has now been completed. Investigators say they found the parasite in wastewater and a drainage ditch near the Taylor Farms New Mexico facilities. They say they're confident the recalled lettuce is no longer on the market. The FDA also announcing additional steps to help prevent future outbreaks, including more lab testing and surveillance of crops before the upcoming season. Yuri Benajad, ABC News, New York.
8: This year's Kennedy Center honors will be held at Washington's Capital One Arena. The Kennedy Center's board voted to close the venue last month after a federal judge blocked them from adding President Trump's name to the building. Trump said that the center needs repairs that will only happen if the board was allowed to add his name to the building, but a federal judge ruled that can only be done with congressional approval. Dave Packer, ABC News.
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4: I keep telling you there's a vibe shift. October is going to be different than September. I feel it. I hope you feel it, too. The Democrats are already promising that Republicans and Trump are all going to rig the election. Now, why do you suppose they're saying that 32 days away from the midterm election? Maybe they're concerned that all those prognostications that the Democrats are going to trounce the Republicans in 32 days won't be coming to fruition. None of us have a crystal ball, but I can make one guarantee. If we show up, we win. And you cannot sit on the sidelines. President Trump last night had a pair of rallies. He got in at 3 in the morning this morning. What is he? He's 80, right? 80-year-old man. Out there, I mean, I couldn't do it. I've heard from young people a third of his age in the White House who can't keep up with him. This is a guy who just does not quit. And why do you suppose he's doing it? Well, who's the ultimate beneficiary of all the effort that this man and this administration is trying to achieve? He's doing it on behalf of the American people. He's doing it for the country he loves. He has talked about his love of country for decades and decades. And I want you to please resist the temptation to believe the propaganda that we're being fed, that MAGA is turning away from Trump, that he's lost his mojo, that candidates can't have, Byron Donalds doesn't have his picture on his website anymore. Nobody's buying that. There's an enthusiasm. The fact that he's crisscrossing the country right now, the fact that he's going to spend the next 32 days going from state to state, reminding this country, this guy could single-handedly save the country from these desperate Democrats who want control and power and influence over our lives, who are embracing these evil, evil DSA, pro-violent, open borders clowns. I'm telling you, ignore the noise and show up and we win. Here's what this guy said last night. This is in Oklahoma. Very funny story. And I've decided to go a little blue today. Asses, I think, is a biblical term. So I think we're okay. I think I can get away with playing the president's quote last night and then running with it maybe for the next 32 days. Because we're gonna do a playoff of his message last night when he arrived at the big rally in Oklahoma.
5: Well, I want to say a very special hello, Durant, and hello to Oklahoma. This was not an easy trip. We were in Texas trying to get Ken Paxton elected. We have to do that. We can't have Telefrico. We can't have the other guy. Ken was a great, great attorney general. He's done a great job. We got to get him elected. So I was in Texas, and they said, sir, I think we're going to have to cancel Oklahoma. The weather is terrible. You can't take the helicopter, sir. You can't take the plane. I said, what can I take? Well, it's a very long drive. I said, how long? They said, could be long, sir. I said, how fast does the beast travel? They said, we can go close to 100 miles an hour. I said, get your asses in that car. We're going to Oklahoma. We're going to Oklahoma.
4: His critics never, ever understand why so many people love this man. That's why they love him. That's what you just heard, why they love him. Get your asses in that car. We're going to Oklahoma. We're not going to let those people down. We're not going to let the voters down. We're not going to let the country down. We're not going to let the country be hijacked by these horrible, America-hating Democrats who think political violence is okay, who think open borders is okay, who think free crap for illegals is okay, who think punishing hardworking Americans who want to hand off their house to their kids and their financial achievements, they're going to get taxed and punished and penalized and demonized and vilified because they've been successful. No. We're not going to let it happen. We're not going to let it happen. You remember what these clowns on the left stand for. You listen to the superstar of the Democrat Socialists of America, Zohran Mamdani, this destructive mayor of New York who's tearing this city apart, who's tearing New York down. Listen to what he believes his brand of socialism represents. He's actually on a podcast, Theo Von's podcast, bragging about this as if he thinks this is going to work.
6: I want to talk a little bit about socialism, right?
4: Because
6: it's a buzzword, right? Because socialism, will you define socialism for us? Because people say it a lot and don't know what it is. Yeah. And sometimes those people are me.
7: Well, I'm so happy to be with those people right now. Socialism to me, it means that you will have whatever you need to live a dignified life and that it is the government's job to deliver on that.
4: Thank you, Mayor Mamdani. Thank you. Precisely. You want that? Now, I know there's a bunch of young kids who think that sounds good. It's time for the grown-ups to come to America's rescue. Welcome in. 800-655-MIKE. It's Friday, October the 2nd, 2026. 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Get your asses to the ballot boxes. We got to fight for this country. And I'm telling you something, from CNN melting down over how popular Trump is right now, to Democrats fretting that we're going to steal the election in a few weeks, I like our chances. I truly believe we got a really good shot at performing the unthinkable and winning and holding on to the House and the Senate and the Republican candidates up and down ballot. We'll see if you agree with me or not. Think Trump's the answer? I think he may be. The excitement right now of Trump crisscrossing the country, it's enthusiastic. It's contagious. I think it's going to be the difference. You agree with me or not? I'm curious about how you feel about my assessment of the way things look a little over a month from now. 800-655-MIKE, grab a line, flood my phones. 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

0: Gallagher.
1: Let's go. Let's go get her done. They're proud to say that our socialism gives you whatever you need to live it. Whatever you need. You know what I need to live a dignified life? I want my own personal autonomous vehicle waiting for me outside my apartment building every day so I can go to work. That's what I want. That makes me feel dignified. I took a Waymo ride yesterday for the first time ever in Tampa Bay. I've had Waymo in Phoenix a lot. I love my Waymo. I love these autonomous cars. $14 to go from the Tampa airport to downtown Tampa in a car that nobody's in but me in the back seat. You don't see these things. It's the future. And of course, now it's Waymo and Elon's robo-taxis. Tomorrow, we'll all have one. You're not going to have to drive to work. You're not going to have to drive to school. You're going to be in the back seat of your car on your computer or your phone or your, you know, fancy robot device, whatever it'll be. And it's a great, and you know what it was, by the way, from the airport to downtown Tampa in an autonomous driverless vehicle that was comfortable and smooth and relaxing with little music play? $14 one way. Uber, I'm sorry, Uber drivers. I love you. I'm Uber.

0: everywhere, but if it's between $14 and, I don't know, $40? But that's their proud message. Socialism gives you everything you need to lead a dignified life. And you know what these kids are saying. You know what I need to leave? I'm only partially joking about my personal Waymo someday or my personal robo-taxi. But what do you think some 21-year-old kid living in mommy's basement thinks he or she needs to live a dignified life? Well, they need all their health care paid for. They need a free place to live. They need free groceries. They want a car. They want a nice car. They don't want to work for it, but they want it. That's what the government gives you. This Mamdani clip blows my mind. He's sitting there with that creepy smile that he always has, and happy. This Theo Von has a ton of followers. Let's play it one more time. That, remember, this guy is the quarterback of what's happening to the Democrat Party. They figure this guy can win New York City. They're going to take Tulsa tomorrow. They're going to take the whole country over with this brand of insanity.
1: I want to talk a little bit about socialism, right?
2: Because
1: it's a buzzword, right? Because socialism, will you define socialism for us? Because people say it a lot and don't know what it is. Yeah. And sometimes those people are me.
3: Well, I'm so happy to be with those people right now. Socialism to me, it means that you will have whatever you need to live a dignified life, and that it is the government's job to deliver on that.
0: It's the government. Now, you know what the government is you and me. And he's happy with that crap-eating grin he always has to tell millions of young people following that podcast, taxpayers are expected to provide a dignified life to everyone. There it is. Thank you, Mamdani, for your transparency, your honesty, your candor. 800-655-MIKE, 800-655-6453. Allie is in Phoenix, Arizona, where Larry Elder and I will be appearing in just a couple of weeks. Allie, welcome to the show. How are you?
4: Hi.
0: Hi.
4: For anyone who grew up on Long Island in the 70s and 80s might remember the Crazy Eddie commercials.
0: I remember those.
4: His tagline is, "Our prices are insane." I, for whatever reason, that commercial came to mind when I was listening to Mamdani talk about socialism and what it means.
0: Yeah.
4: And, you know, it's a cheesy, sleazy commercial. And it is. It's dishonest, because that is not what socialism is. It's exactly what you said. It's government control, really, over our lives. And I think what, you know, I don't want to leave this call without a solution. It's all about communication and educating our Gen Zers about
0: exactly
4: what socialism
0: really
4: is.
0: What really is. You're so right, Allie. I've got a guy that fixes does my watches. He's the best watch repair guy in America, as far as I'm concerned. Harry. Harry's a legal immigrant, and Harry said to me yesterday, "Mike, you ought to go on your show, and you ought to invite every immigrant, everybody who dotted the I's, crossed the T's, came to this country because they love America, from a socialist and or communist nation, and explain why they're here." And Harry's right. We should do that all the time. Americans need to know what socialism really means, what communism produces. And these are socialist, communist, Marxist ideas that are going to destroy this country, but we can stop it. Get your asses to the ballot box, and we win. 800-655-MIKE. I'll share with you my Waymo journey yesterday here in just a moment. We did a little video. I had Tracy come out and shoot a little video of me taking my Waymo ride. So get ready for that. So that's coming up as well. Speaking of Phoenix, I'm going to be there October 22nd, just a couple of weeks away, a few weeks away. 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
7: 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And again, Dr. Howard joining us in just a few minutes here on the Mike Gallagher Show. As the Democrat Socialists of America are promising free stuff, this administration is delivering on AI, technology, America.gov now, navigating all the government sites in like in the palm of your hand with an app, and these autonomous cars. I know I'm fascinated by it. Maybe you are, maybe you're not. But it's like the future. The Jetsons are here now. And one day, we're all going to have, I think, driverless cars. Why would we not? They're safer. They're more relaxing. They're convenient. This experience I had yesterday, well, I grabbed Tracy. I got a notification that Waymo was now available in my region. So I've got the Waymo app. I've got a couple of clicks, and up pulls that white Jaguar, and we chronicled the whole thing. If you're watching on Salem News Channel, you'll see it. You'll experience it. If you're listening to us on the radio, you'll hear it. But this was my ride from the Tampa airport area to downtown Tampa to run an errand in a Waymo autonomous vehicle for the grand tune of about $14. Here's how it went.
8: About to get picked up by a Waymo. Waymo has come to Florida. These are the driverless autonomous cars. No driver. It's about $15 for me to go 20 minutes away. It's inexpensive, and technologically it's supposed to be very good. So get ready for my ride in a Waymo. Okay, there it is. My chariot awaits. It's got my initials on the dome there in the front. MG, time for me to take my driverless ride to run my errand. Come on with me. Yikes, here we go.
9: Good afternoon,
8: Mike. Well, good afternoon, Waymo. It just said good afternoon, Mike. Here we go. It says start ride. Away we go. So this is the world of autonomous driving, driverless cars. This is a Waymo. This is the vehicle I'm in. I'm going to arrive in 21 minutes. I'm taking a pretty long ride from the airport, from the Tampa airport to downtown Tampa, $15. Now, the Uber ride would have been maybe maybe $40 with a tip. It's a pretty amazing experience. You get into the car, it says, hi, Mike. It probably gives me my choice of music. Right now it's playing some nice, quiet jazz music. But, you know, I feel really safe and comfortable, and I'm in the back seat. You got to put your seatbelt on before the ride starts. They give you a bunch of instructions before the ride even begins. They kind of go through a whole list of what happens, and if anything's wrong, stay seated with the seatbelt. They've got a lot all these cars, incidentally, are the same ones. They're white Jaguars that are, you know, sort of going to be the competitor to Elon Musk's robo-taxis. The robo-taxis are going to do exactly the same thing. It's going to be like Uber without any drivers. As I understand it, the robo-taxis have no steering wheel, no brake, no gas. It's just like a moving cabin. This is a more conventional car that just drives by itself. And here we are going again. Picking up, the car just got a little bit out of the way for this motorcyclist on the right side, and you can see how it sort of steers itself and drives itself. And listen, I'm all in. I love this stuff. I love technology making our world easier, more affordable, and more efficient. So my Uber, my Waymo ride continues. See ya.
7: I called Joey after Joey Hudson said, because I joked, I said, I want one of these. And of course, you can't have one. They're not privately, you can't privately own an autonomous vehicle yet. You don't think we'll be seeing this? You don't think people are going to be willing to buy a vehicle like this? You sit in the back seat when you go to work and you get all your work done. You're on the computer. You're on the phone. You're taking a nap. Whatever you want to do. I mean, right now, with Tesla's full self-drive, you certainly have to pay attention, and you should, even though it's steering for you and it's braking and all that. And it's you got to watch. It's much more relaxing to have FSD than driving yourself. It's a lot less stressful, but it's not the same as these driverless taxis. And look, I hate it for taxi drivers, for Uber drivers, for Lyft drivers, all the rideshare companies. This is going to change the whole business model for them, and they are going to be out of work. I know. Now, I shouldn't say out of work, but it's going to be greatly marginalized. There's still going to be people who don't trust this for whatever reason, and that's okay if you feel that way, but this is our world. This is the world that's changing. When we, you know, were kids, we dreamed about flying cars and all this stuff, going to Mars. This is the future. It's here now. We're going to share that with you. I'm going to play that video. We've got it posted. We're going to post it at MikeOnline.com. And if you text the keyword Waymo to our text line, and it may take a few minutes to get it turned around, so be a little patient. I'd give it a few minutes, but Tracy will turn it around as quickly as she can. Just text Waymo to 800-655-MIKE. That's 800-655-6453. And we'll send back that whole segment for you so you can see what that experience is like. Look, Indiana just said groceries are being delivered this way as well. They're doing that now with Amazon, with these drones. They're dropping packages in your front yard. Completely drone-powered. Everything is changing. And that's, again, hate to bring up a sore subject. That's why we've got the data centers. That's why we've got AI. That's why we've got this changing world. And change is tough. I know. Change is tricky. Change can be painful. But all these changes are making our lives better, easier, more, and saving us money. Are you kidding me? $14 to have a ride like that from the airport to downtown Tampa? I'll do that all day long. All day long. 800-655-MIKE. Feel free to give me your reaction. 17 before the hour. And again, I'm seeing all the Waymo text line. Give it a few minutes. I'll get the green light. It's not ready quite yet, but it will be. But just when I give you the green light, you can text the keyword Waymo. Hopefully in the next few minutes, you text the keyword Waymo to our text line at 800-655-MIKE. We'll send you back that whole segment. It's not quite ready yet, but it will be. 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
1: Okay, I can give you the green light and go on the text line. You want to see that segment of me taking a Waymo ride? 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Future's here. If you text the keyword Waymo, W-A-Y-M-O, I just realized, Tracy, some people are spelling Waymo incorrectly, W-A-M-O. You might want to put both versions. But Waymo is W-A-Y-M-O. Text Waymo to our text line. We'll send you back the little segment of me driving in a Waymo. You know what's also, speaking of the future, is now? Health. This MAHA movement is here to stay. I've shared with you some personal news that I got about a cardiac thing I got, a blockage in my Widowmaker. I'm on board with health like I've never been before. Fiber is essential. It is such a joy to welcome back to the Mike Gallagher Show Dr. Douglas Doc Howard, who's the founder of Balance of Nature. Doc Howard, it's great seeing you, my friend. Yeah, I got some news last week. They found a 52% blockage in the old LAD, the Widowmaker. And so that's okay. It's moderate. I'm on it. I've done the weight. And you know what I'm religious about? Fiber and spice and all things health. And that's what you've spent your life dedicated to doing. So it's great having you back on the Mike Gallagher Show, Doc.
2: It's great to be back with you. It's been a while. Hey, are you taking your fruits and veggies too?
1: You better believe I am. Are you kidding me? I got the whole regimen. Don't you know me? Come on, without okay. fruits and veggies.
2: Just making sure. Making sure.
1: No. And you've got, look, you started out, your story, I mean, I love the fact you were a teenager working in ERs. You were in the emergency room when you were really a kid because you've got a passion to help others. I've known you for years. And look, as all of us get older, we all face some of these health challenges. This is what you're here for. This is what Balance of Nature is all about. And it's a joy for me to tell the world about all the great stuff you've got going on. And you've kind of maybe seen this gone full circle because now it feels like everybody's health conscious.
2: Yeah, it's interesting. You know, I've been pushing and driving for less processed foods and less of a lot of things and more whole foods and putting it all together. And it's just pretty awesome 30 years later to be part of the groove instead of on the fringes on the outside.
1: You were ahead of the curve. I mean, you have been, you're a recognized expert nationally on plant-based nutrition. This is, when RFK Jr. came along, when this MAHA movement got going, and millions of Americans now adhere to it, you had to feel a great sense of sort of satisfaction that you've been saying this stuff for decades.
2: Oh, one of the greatest satisfactions for me was when I went into the new MAHA offices. Now, these aren't government offices. These are private offices that they've set up, and you look out and you can see the Capitol right out from there, and they've leased these offices. I believe they have a 10-year lease on them, which for me was, yes, this is not going away if we have a regime change, or whatever you want to call it nowadays. and we are, MAHA is here to be with us. And it was really fun to sit down with RFK and with Secretary of Agriculture and just really see where all that is going and what's happening with it. Again, the USDA, the Secretary of Agriculture, they're all pushing for whole food, eat at home more. And that's what we've been driving for forever. And that's why I developed Balance of Nature.
1: For years, I've told this audience that Balance of Nature has got pretty simple formula, fruits and vegetables in capsule form. It's simple. It's easy. And now fiber and spice came along. In fact, I brought a jar in with me to hold it up on the Salem News Channel cameras because fiber is essential. And that's become all the rage, too. Big talk. I mean, MAHA as well. Why is fiber so important? What are the benefits to us getting the right amounts and kinds of fiber every day? And does fiber and spice, this product that you're offering, does that check the box?
2: Well, what's beautiful about it, number one, it's actually not new. I was just hit so fast and so hard with being able to get all the fruits and vegetables out to people that that's kind of where the trend was at. But it's been, fiber and spice isn't new. It's been here for a while, but it incorporates all of the kinds of fiber. So you have different kinds of fiber that can digest or doesn't digest as it goes through, and so those are all very important. But another key with it is in fiber and spice is the spice. Remember that all of that nutrition and everything we use is the color, the taste, and the smell of what we eat. And so what is the most intense color, taste, and smell? It's in our spices. And so it's a great place to get it, and it has phenomenal results with the regenerative aspects of the bowel.
1: 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I've been reading about this. Pretty exciting. This is all about how one doctor's belief in real food became a mission to change the world.
2: Yeah, I love the Fruit and Vegetable Foundation. The reason we started it was because not enough people really understand, and the studies that we're able to do with the Fruit and Vegetable Foundation and join hands with even the growers so that people can understand more and we can say more of what the true value of fruits and vegetables are. Like I said, I go back to color, taste, and smell. That's the chemistry within them, and it's all about chemistry. But I will say one other thing. It's not everything, and you're going to know this, and you're going to need this, Mike. You already do it. But it's the what I teach so solidly in my practice. I've taught it for 30 years, is the triad of health, that you have to concentrate on all three sides of your health. At first, people will just kind of go into post mode and think they know what I'm going to say. It's not. Listen, it's different. But you have a chemical side of health. Everything we eat, everything we consume, everything that goes into our body is chemistry, and that's what makes those cells function and to their highest ability. And then you've got a chemical side, and then you've got a physical side. And I'm not talking just about exercise. Exercise is a part of that, but it's got to be there so that it how those cells are made and built. And then you've got what I call the spiritual side. Some people call it, you can call it mental, emotional, I don't care, but I call it spiritual. And that side also has to be, all three of those have to be fulfilled for full health.
1: 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It's Balance of Nature. 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Have a great weekend, sir. Keep fighting the good fight, and thanks for all you do on behalf of good health for the American people.
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0: Stick around. We've got to go back to this Donald Trump message last night from Oklahoma. Sorry it's PG-13, but it is what it is. Get your asses in that car. We're headed for Oklahoma. There's an excitement. There's an enthusiasm in the month of October. Do you feel it? Get ready. There's a lot more coming up.
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0: I'm Dave Packer. New York Governor Kathy Hochul named the state's Attorney General Letitia James as a special prosecutor over the Cornell rape case. A young woman alleges she was raped by multiple fraternity brothers, but the DA decided not to file charges after only receiving a partial record of evidence from Cornell police. ABC's Aaron Katursky with new evidence.
1: We're reading more of those vile Snapchat messages shared among more than 50 fraternity brothers during the alleged assault. The friend Jane Doe went to see that night messaging the group a photo that appears to show her in the bedroom. One brother asking, "Shop still open?" Another saying, "LFG." That friend of Jane Doe's inviting them all to the room, writing, "Boys, come whip it out."
0: A new report on the economy shows weakness. ABC's Mary Bruce.
2: Only 29,000 jobs added in September, less than half of what was expected. Unemployment ticking up to 4.2%. And Americans' paychecks are not keeping up with inflation. On top of that, interest rates for a 30-year mortgage are now at 7.5%. That's a big jump from just a year ago.
0: President Trump rallied Republicans in Alabama, telling voters that the economy will get better after the midterms.
3: As soon as it's going to end very soon, probably right after the election. But as soon as it does end, oil prices will come tumbling down.
0: France's prime minister held a crisis meeting Friday with government officials in response to student protests gripping the nation. Hundreds of high school students rallying again in Paris. Police responding with tear gas. The teens say that they are angry over under-resourced schools. Police have arrested more than 5,000 people. Most of them are minors. A father and son federally charged in connection with the death of an Ole Miss student, that case from last week. And on Wall Street, the Dow going up 250 points on Friday. You're listening to ABC News.
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0: Coaching staff at Olentangy Orange High School in Delaware County, Ohio, placed on after alleged hazing incidents involving the girls' soccer team, placed on suspension. The parent of one of the schools, who did not want to be identified, said several freshman girls were taken from their homes for what they were told would be a team bonding event.
9: I want the school to step up. I want accountability. I want the coaches fired. I want people who have integrity and a moral foundation coaching our children.
0: If you're on Florida's Gulf Coast and hitting the clubs, why not get paid for it?
10: St. Petersburg, Florida is hiring a chief vibes officer. The city says the 10-day gig pays $10,000 and will be responsible for conducting, quote, very serious field research across the area's nightlife, live music, and entertainment venues. They're looking for people who can identify so-called vibey locations and document them on social media. Other openings from St. Pete's include a chief flavor explorer and a chief sunset curator. The job starts November 6th. Mike Dubusky, ABC News.
0: A Texas man making a shocking discovery when he found more than $128,000 sitting on top of an ATM. The cash was left along with a second bag containing 19 checks, all belonging to Bank of America and being handled by its cash vendor, Brinks. And the man turned everything over to police without asking for a reward or anything in return. Dave Packer, ABC News.
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4: We're going to be a little PG-13 today, but we're borrowing a page from President Trump's rally in Durant, Oklahoma last night. The president was almost thwarted from going to Oklahoma. The weather was bad. Lots of storms popping up this time of year, of course, throughout Texas and Oklahoma and the Carolinas. A lot of rain in Dallas-Fort Worth. We had a big old downpour in Tampa Bay yesterday afternoon. And, well, let me let the president tell the story, because they tried to tell him we're not going to Oklahoma. President Trump had other plans.
5: Well, I want to say a very special hello, Durant, and hello to Oklahoma. This was not an easy trip. We were in Texas, trying to get Ken Paxton elected. We have to do that. We can't have Delafrico. We can't have the other guy. Ken was a great, great attorney general. He's done a great job. We got to get him elected. So I was in Texas, and they said, "Sir, I think we're going to have to cancel Oklahoma. The weather is terrible. You can't take the helicopter, sir. You can't take the plane." I said, "What can it take?" "Well, it's a very long drive." I said, "How long?" They said, "It could be long, sir." I said, "How fast does the beast travel?" They said, "We can go close to 100 miles an hour." I said, "Get your asses in that car. We're going to Oklahoma. We're going to Oklahoma.
4: Get your asses in that car. We're going to Oklahoma." His critics never understand that bond that he has with millions of Americans for that particular attitude, that instinct to fight, to get in the car. We'll drive. We're going to fight for Oklahoma. We're going to fight for Texas. We're going to fight for Florida. We're going to fight for Arizona. We're going to fight for California. We're not going to give up on New York. We're going to fight. And there, the tide is turning. There is a vibe shift. Look around at what the Democrats are starting to say. The prominent Democrats. Chuck Schumer now is whining that we're going to steal the election on November the 3rd. He's looking at he's seeing internal polling. He's seeing that Republicans are going to finish strong, and that we've got a shot at taking the victory on November the 3rd. There is a vibe shift. The polls are suggesting it. CNN is suggesting it. And look, the Republicans can present the Democrat message. When I first saw and heard the Zohran Mamdani clip from the Theo Von podcast, I thought it was AI. I thought, you know, I know these Democrat socialists of America are insidious, are poison, are going to destroy this country if we let them. But surely Zohran Mamdani, the mayor of New York, isn't stupid enough to say out loud what we all think socialism really means. To a lot of young people, they don't know what socialism is. I was talking to my buddy Harry yesterday, the watch repair guy, who's a legal immigrant from a communist country. He said, "Mike, you got to get people on your show to remind them what socialism and communism results in, and we'll win." Even young people are smart enough to see this. First of all, J.D. Vance laid this out pretty powerfully about what the Democrats' wish list is, voter fraud. They want to destroy the foundations of American constitutional republicanism. They want to abolish our American institutions. We know what they represent. And sometimes, once in a while, they'll say it. Thank you, Zohran Mamdani, for your honesty, for your transparency, for your willingness to confirm what we suspect you people are all about. Here he was, the mayor of New York, proudly proclaiming what socialism means on the Theo Von podcast.
6: I want to talk a little bit about socialism, right?
4: Because
6: it's a buzzword, right? Because socialism, will you define socialism for us? Because people say it a lot and don't know what it is. Yeah. And sometimes those people are me.
7: Well, I'm so happy to be with those people right now. Socialism to me, it means that you will have whatever you need to live a dignified life, and that it is the government's job to deliver on that.
4: There it is. There it is. The government, meaning you and me, better pay for everybody's expectation of having a dignified life. I'd like a dignified, I want a private.
8: What kind of society do you live in?
4: If that's back right? in the parking lot. I want my own, I want a bodyguard. I want everything. I want it all. I want a mansion. The only way I can be dignified is if I have a cabana on the beach. This is the nutty, un-American approach of the Democrat Socialists of America. And there you go. Mamdani is willing to say, think about that. Let that sink in. Let it sink in what they really expect, that the government is supposed to foot the bill for everyone. Everyone to have a so-called dignified life. Yeah, that's why they want to abolish capitalism. It isn't about what you can achieve. It isn't about what you succeed in. It's about how much the government can fund. And the government, as Mamdani knows full well, maybe that's why they've had another rate hike on the bus fares in New York City after his empty promises of free bus rides. The government is us. And when you see them say abolish capitalism, it's as realistic as abolishing law enforcement, namely ICE. The tide is turning. Somebody just wrote a text from Schenectady, New York. Here in upstate New York, there are more Republican yard signs than I've ever seen around here. And almost no Democrat ones. There's an enthusiasm. Trump is motivating Americans. Forget the propaganda narrative that MAGA is bailing on Trump. Forget the mainstream media's efforts to demoralize you by pretending that Trump isn't going to be a crucial part of a potential victory in 32 days. You remember President Trump's message from Durant, Oklahoma, last night.
5: We're going to Oklahoma.
4: Going to Oklahoma. Let's play it one more time. Let's hear the whole thing.
5: I said, get your asses in that car. We're going to Oklahoma. Oklahoma.
4: Get your asses to the ballot box in 32 days. Sorry for being a little PG-13, but that's what's at stake. Get your asses to the ballot box, and you get 10 other asses to go with you. Doesn't sound so clever. Get your ass in that car. We're going to Oklahoma. Look, we can do this. We can win. We can make this happen. Welcome in to a Friday episode of the Mike Gallagher Show in the Relief Factor Studios. Going to pray together here in just a few minutes. I want to share a powerful story about Admiral Kimmel, one of the forgotten figures of Pearl Harbor, whose family won't let him be forgotten because he was scapegoated for what happened that fateful day, December 7th. 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Hope you join us.
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0: Gallagher.
1: Said, get your asses in that car. We're going to Oklahoma. We're going to Oklahoma.
2: Of what October is going to look like, and more Americans are rejecting the fake narrative that anybody's turning their back on President Trump. It's totally a campaign to demoralize. And look, I get why they do it, because they're terrified. It would be unthinkable for the Republicans to win on November the 3rd and keep control of the House and the Senate and take the next 2 years and finish the job that he started. And they are dreading the possibility of 2016 all over again. It can happen. It can happen. You got to make sure we recognize what is at stake. Here was the Vice President of the United States, J.D. Vance, sitting down with Sean Hannity last night on Fox News Channel, reminding the country what's on the ballot in 32 days.

0: What kind of society are we going to live in?
1: We're going to live in a society where rich people can afford private security and where kids like me don't enjoy basic personal safety in their own communities. And that's what the Democrats want. So when you ask how these races are going, you know, I'm an eternal optimist about this stuff. I think these races are tight. But look, they're tight also in states where you would expect us to be behind by 10 points. Mm-hmm. They're tight in states where you would expect it to be a little bit easier. I think what that shows is the American people, as often happens, they don't really start tuning into these races until September, October. And that's what we're seeing.
0: They're tuning in now.
1: They're tuning in now. And we have to get out there and tell people that you can choose radicalism, you can choose to tear up the fabric of American society, or you can choose common sense policies, people who fight for you.
0: This to me is, these are uncharted waters.
2: They are uncharted waters in some ways, but at the end of the day, we have a choice. Show up, bring 10 people with you, bring granny, bring your neighbor, bring your kids. You show up and vote on November the 3rd, we're going to save America. And we're going to shock the world again. And we're kind of used to it by now, aren't we? He wasn't supposed to win in 2016. Heck, Kamala was supposed to beat him in 2024. And he is on the ballot. And I have no problem reminding everybody that he's on the ballot. They think they can convince Americans to vote for Democrats because you hate the guy. Isn't going to work. Isn't going to work. And when I saw Zohran Mamdani admit that he believed, that's a clip we got to play over and over and over again. I'm going to play it again. It's only 30 seconds. This is the mayor of New York City on the Theo Von podcast.
3: I want to talk a little bit about socialism, right?
2: Because
3: it's a buzzword, right? Because socialism, will you define socialism for us? Because people say it a lot and don't know what it is. Yeah. And sometimes those people are me.
4: Well, I'm so happy to be with those people right now. Socialism to me, it means that you will have whatever you need to live a dignified life and that it is the government's job to deliver on that.
2: Thank you. There it is. There it is. Blake's in Jacksonville, Florida. Hi, Blake. Welcome back.
5: Hey, Mike. It's good to talk with you again. So here's the bottom line about socialism. If you've ever wanted to own a house, if you own a house, they're going to take it away from you. That dream, that's the American dream, that's the essence of socialism. They do not believe in private property. I cannot believe that anybody from any political party would ever vote for that.
2: Well, and not only that, these kids that are espousing this crap, whether it's Mayor Mamdani or Hassan Piker, these are all privileged kids from wealth. That's the funniest part of the con, the great scam. They're all Mamdani's mother is this rich filmmaker. Hassan Piker's making gazillions with all these gullible kids who like him watch him walk around in his mouse a tongue outfit and talk about inshallah. If James Tallarico wins, inshallah. Uh-huh. Inshallah. They're not struggling. It kind of reminds me of the Billy Graham story over the years. He lived in a modest home. He stayed in a Motel 6 when he traveled. You know, and today, and I'm not going to get into this whole the prosperity gospel debate. But look, we got a lot of pastors and preachers and people with Billy Graham's reach who live in $12 million mansions and drive around in Maseratis. Billy Graham didn't do that. Billy Graham was a humble man. He was a humble preacher. And the Zohran Mamdanis of the world are proof positive that all they do is talk about taking taxpayer money and giving it for free to people who don't want to work. That's what's on the ballot. It's all on the ballot. Good to hear from you again, Blake. Thanks. 800-655-MIKE. It's also good to know that you can be protected from some of the bad actors out there who want to sell your information to a data broker. They've got these people search sites out there now. Right now, there's a stranger buying a list of people. 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
2: 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And then, of course, we've got the big cruise coming up in November. Scott Jennings and I are going to be hosting a group of people in the Gulf of America cruise. But we've brought back the Patriots Alaska cruise for July of 2027. This is going to be extraordinary. Look, I make no bones about it. My favorite cruise is the Alaska cruise. The Gulf of America is going to be a blast. Denise dragged me on a cruise about 25 years ago. I thought I'd hate it 30 years ago, and it became my favorite way to vacation. You unpack one time, and then you go from port to port. And with these cruises together with hundreds of patriots, we're just commiserating about the country. We're going to have so much fun. And with an Alaska cruise, when you sail the Inside Passage, you're always seeing land. You want to watch whales. You want to see harbor seals. You want to see bald eagles everywhere. And then every night, Larry O'Connor and I will host you for an onboard evening of entertainment on that beautiful world stage aboard the Noordam from Holland, America. Now, you got to book through us to get access to all of our private events. So don't put this off. 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This is going to go quick. You're going to have a great time. 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I love this text from Florida. Tampa just sent a note. Ask all of the dignified, quote-unquote, people of Cuba and Venezuela and Russia when they stand in line for a roll of toilet paper. The Mamdani, sometimes I think these Democrats shoot themselves in the foot. It's almost intentional. You stop and think about this. But see, Mamdani can't help himself. He's in a friendly environment, podcaster with lots of young kids who follow him, undoubtedly. And Mamdani's willing to say out loud. And if you miss this, again, this ought to be on the campaign trail every day for the next 32 days. Let's play it one more time, Yasmin. The mayor of New York City admitting his vision for New York and for America.
3: I want to talk a little bit about socialism, right?
2: Because
3: it's a buzzword, right? Because socialism, will you define socialism for us? Because people say it a lot and don't know what it is. Yeah. And sometimes those people are me.
4: Well, I'm so happy to be with those people right now. Socialism to me, it means that you will have whatever you need to live a dignified life and that it is the government's job to deliver on that.
2: It's the government's job to deliver on that. Lindsay's in Chicago. Hey, Lindsay, welcome aboard. Happy Friday. You're on the Mike Gallagher Show.
14: Yes, listen, Mike, I went to a communist regime country in 1976 before Lech Walesa and his wonderful colleagues in the mines could overthrow it, which they've done for the country of Poland. My passport, I was an invited guest to do what I do. I'm not going to say on your program. I was there as an honored guest, American mm-hmm. guest. They mm-hmm. ripped my American passport out of my hands when we landed in Varsovia. That's Warsaw International Airport. They also told me that I would not be able to keep my passport until they decided to give it back to me. They also told me I could not make a phone call to my parents in America to say I had arrived safely in a communist country. And they told me, you will have to make a reservation in our hotel and get permission to call your parents. And we do not allow, and we don't care if you're a guest, you do things our way.
2: And that's what they want for America, Lindsay. That's what exactly. The Mamdanis, that's what they want for America. They want this country to be controlled by these Soviet-style Marxists who are going to control your health care. They're going to control where you live, what you eat. It's not an exaggeration. Look, they're saying it. They say it out loud. It's on the ballot. I keep thinking about my pal Harry yesterday, the watch repair guy who said, and he immigrated here legally from a communist country. He said, Mike, the phones would light up. Invite people to call your show who know firsthand what communism and socialism really means, just like you did, Lindsay, with your experience. I hope you'll call, because Harry's got a great idea. I hope you call right now, 800-655-MIKE, and tell us what socialism meant in the country you came from. Tell us what you experienced firsthand so we can hear it, so that Americans understand what Mamdani represents, what the Democrat Socialists of America mean, what the DSA, what the Hassan Pikers of the world want. 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So great, your dog will ask for it by name. Peter's in Chicago. Hey, Peter, welcome back. How are you, sir?
15: I'm very good. Mike, I'm a Polish immigrant. I escaped the great socialism 40 years ago. There's nothing about dignifying life provided by the government. It's nothing about dignifying. People barely can live. That's why they want to put the government stores, because people will have no money to buy anything, no vacation, no money to buy, just to survive. Mm-hmm. And this is for the losers, losers, and only losers.
2: God bless you, Peter. Thanks. Appreciate your perspective. 800-655-MIKE. My friend Harry was on to something. It's great hearing from people who understand what socialism produces. And the Mamdanis of the world are proud to advocate for the government controlling every aspect of your life. They'll say it right out loud. That clip of Mom Donnie should be heard. I think that's the one we might play every day till November the 3rd. Remember in 2016, we played the Michael Moore speech about what Trump represented to the hardworking American people? I think we might play Mom Donnie over and over and over again. New Yorkers need to know it. You need to know it. 800-655-MIKE. Never been away, Hank.
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1: 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Get your ashes to the ballot box. Now, you wonder why I'm cursing like that. I mean, I shouldn't do that. I know I'm going a little blue here. But I just loved what Trump did last night at that rally. I really appreciated it in a big way. The Secret Service didn't want him to drive. He said, get your ashes in that car. We're going to Oklahoma. The crowd went wild. Americans love this guy. Don't let them convince you otherwise. It's not true. It's just not true. The people who hate him are always going to hate him. Haters going to hate. I hate what has happened to Admiral Husband Kimmel. Admiral Kimmel was the commander of the joint Pacific Fleet in Pearl Harbor, and he was scapegoated for Pearl Harbor. He was completely exonerated. However, his name has never been cleared. The Kimmel family for 50 years has been trying to clear his name, with a very simple request of any administration. Manning Kimmel runs WRHI in Rock Hill, South Carolina, our home there. I love that station. I love seeing how radio used to be, how it could be. And they do a great job. And I, when I go see my friends in the upstate, I also want to always go to Rock Hill as well. Manning Kimmel is Admiral Husband Kimmel's grandson. We spent the whole podcast today with M&M Extra, with Manning Kimmel. And I wanted to play a little bit of what Manning had to say about the quest to clear his grandfather's good name. There still could be light at the end of the tunnel to clear your grandfather's good name. Welcome to M&M Extra, M.
2: Another part of the M&M package, right? So it's a pleasure to be here. Thank you both for your interest in this topic. And just to correct one thing, you know, this is the 85th anniversary of Pearl Harbor, 85 years. Right. My father and his brother fought this thing until the day they died. And myself and my cousin picked it up. And we ran with it for the last, whatever, 20 years. And my cousin has passed away. So I'm the last one continuing to move this baton forward. And it's just a political issue. That's all it is politics. We are the modern day David versus Goliath. Goliath being the Defense Department. They don't want to have anything to do with this. And it's just crazy. It's only a matter of honor. We're not asking for any money. We're not asking for a parade down Pennsylvania Avenue. We're not asking for a battleship to be named after us, although I would like that, but that's not going to happen. So what is the issue here? The issue is that Kimmel and Short, General Short was the Army Pearl Harbor commander. They were both tagged with being, quote, derelict in their duty. And as my father said to me many, many years ago, to a military man, honor is above life itself. And when they stuck that dereliction of duty on them, it just ruined them, absolutely ruined them. Well, all of that was later discredited by the Pearl Harbor Board, the Army Pearl Harbor Board, and the Naval Board of Inquiry back in 1944. There were 10 investigations prior to that, including that. And most of those were modern day Star Chamber proceedings. They weren't allowed to cross-examine witnesses. Some hearings they weren't even allowed to attend to hear what everybody was saying about them. Finally, the Naval Board of Inquiry was held in 1944. And guess what? That was the best of the best in the military. And they found that there was no basis for the allegation of derelict, for them being derelict in their duty. So the report was issued, and keep in mind, we're fighting a war, and what happened to that report? it was very conveniently slid underneath somebody's blotter on their desk, and it never saw the light of day. And so the scapegoating continued, and it continued, and it continued. Part of this I understand, because we had a war that we were fighting against the Japanese and the Germans, and we needed to win that war. What I don't understand is, after the war was over, why didn't they treat my grandfather and General Short the exact same way they did for every other flag and general officer? In 1947, a long time ago, before I was even born, they passed a piece of legislation called the Officer Personnel Act. This was an attempt by Congress to thank all of their flag and general officers for what they had done during World War II. And they promoted them to their highest wartime rank. Because back in those days, the rank went with the job. My grandfather was a 4-star admiral. General Short was a 3-star general. And what did they do? They passed on hundreds of names to Congress for this honor. Two names were missing. Guess which ones those were? Kimmel and Short.
0: Where did this charge arise? Where did this problem begin? What did they say your grandfather did, or more notably, did not do? What was behind this baseless charge of dereliction of duty?
2: The president decided, I'm going to find out what happened out there. So he sent out an associate justice by the name of Owen Roberts, Supreme Court justice, and he went out there, and what do you think he saw? Blood, dead bodies all over the place, battleships ruined. And so he was aghast. He had no idea what had happened. Nobody did at that time. So he said, oh, these officers were derelict in their duty, and that stuck. That's exactly what the media needed, and it stuck. And it stuck all these years. And we, the Kimmel family, are trying to erase that stain simply by a posthumous promotion in rank from 2 stars, rear admiral, to 4 stars. A piece of paper. That's all it is. A piece of paper.
1: 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And again, all they want is a piece of paper. They don't want any money. They don't want anything except to get the attention of perhaps War Secretary Pete Hegseth or the president himself. If this is something, this is a story, this is a wrong that could be righted by this administration, it feels like this is the administration that could get it done. And so I want to make sure that we put a spotlight on this crusade to clear Admiral Kimmel's name. And maybe, just maybe, somebody in Washington, D.C. will hear about it. 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You'll want to hear it. I keep telling you that October is a lot different than September. There is a mood change in America. CNN is now being forced to admit statistically that Trump is wildly popular, so much so that he's eminently more popular than Ronald Reagan, even Abraham Lincoln. 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
6: From ABC News, I'm Dave Packer. The U.S. economy showing signs of a slowdown. Friday's government report showing employers adding just 29,000 jobs in September, well below expectations. The unemployment rate edging up to 4.2%. White House Economic Director Kevin Hassett said the trend is still positive.
7: One of the things about jobs numbers is that they go up and down, and you have to smooth through over the last 3 or 4 months to see what's going on. And those numbers are really positive.
6: As drivers around the world deal with record high gas prices, now some possible relief.
8: Member countries of the Group of Seven, or G7, agreeing to release 100 million barrels of diesel fuel and crude oil from reserve stock. The countries have also agreed not to impose any export bans on allies as the fuel is moved around. President Trump has floated a potential ban on U.S. diesel exports, which would hit European economies hard.
9: We're not going to be doing the export ban.
8: Alex Stone, ABC News, Los Angeles.
6: President Trump making his first comments on the gang rape allegations at Cornell University. He was asked about New York Attorney General Letitia James, who he's long feuded with, taking the case.
9: I feel badly for whoever she's looking at because they won't get a fair shake.
6: And we've learned one of the Cornell fraternity brothers who allegedly attacked Jane Doe appeared to show remorse days later, writing to her in a text message that was showed to ABC News. Quote, I just want to apologize for how things went down the other night. Multiple sources identifying the co-pilot accused of stabbing the captain of an Israel-bound flight and plunging the plane into a terrifying nosedive in an attempt to crash it as 29-year-old Hammam al-Hammami.
10: Sources say the suspect, who has still not been publicly identified, is an Omani national. And while working as a co-pilot trainee for Oman Air in 2024, he was suspended from flying after the airline found he had extremist materials. But he was allowed to continue working for that airline in an administrative role.
6: That's ABC's Tom Sophie Burridge. You're listening to ABC News.
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6: A judge has permanently dismissed vandalism charges against former U.S. Olympian David Hearn for vandalizing the Lincoln Memorial reflecting pool. The judge accusing President Trump of trying to pressure prosecutors to convict Hearn after the ruling. Hearn spoke with ABC's Jay O'Brien.
12: Do you think the president should apologize to you?
13: Yes, I do.
12: Do you think he will?
13: When pigs fly, maybe.
6: The FDA Friday said they've made plans to help prevent future cyclosporiasis cases like the one which occurred this summer.
14: The FDA's investigation into that lettuce outbreak that started over the summer and sickened nearly 13,000 people has now been completed. Investigators say they found the parasite in wastewater and a drainage ditch near the Taylor Farms New Mexico facilities. They say they're confident the recalled lettuce is no longer on the market. The FDA also announcing additional steps to help prevent future outbreaks, including more lab testing and surveillance of crops before the upcoming season. Yuri Benajad, ABC News, New York.
6: This year's Kennedy Center honors will be held at Washington's Capital One Arena. The Kennedy Center's board voted to close the venue last month after a federal judge blocked them from adding President Trump's name to the building. Trump said that the center needs repairs that will only happen if the board was allowed to add his name to the building, but a federal judge ruled that can only be done with congressional approval. Dave Packer, ABC News.
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0: From the wild world of DC politics to America's culture clash, brace yourself for the reality check you've been waiting for. The one and only Mike Gallagher.
1: Are you feeling inspired? You being a little more positive about October than September? Last night, bad weather grounded President Trump's flight into a rally scheduled for Durant, Oklahoma. So he took the beast. He got in the motorcade. He drove from Texas to Oklahoma. And it was glorious. And then he motorcaded right back. It was hysterical what he said. He explained to the crowd that the Secret Service wanted to cancel the event. He said, I got thousands of people waiting for me in Oklahoma. Some people, you know, when it rains, the events get canceled. This guy turns that challenge into a presidential road trip. So last night, apparently the Beast, which is the nickname for his big, fancy, armored limousine, was barreling down the highway at 100 miles an hour. The Beast earning its nickname last night. And somebody posted on social media, Trump earned his nickname as well, the greatest of all time. And before you roll your eyes at that definition of Donald Trump, wait till you hear what Harry Enten over at CNN had to say about what the data shows about Republican support for this guy. Don't believe the lies they're telling you that anybody's losing confidence in this president. Here was the guy last night. This is the moment that captures the spirit of the next 32 days. We've got to fight. We've got to be strong. We have to ignore the noise. We got to show up, and we're going to win in 32 days. Here was President Trump after telling the story about how the Secret Service said, no, Mr. President, it's an hour and a half drive. You know, it's not safe. It's raining. President Trump had one message for those who are telling him no.
2: He said, get your asses in that car. We're going to Oklahoma. We're going to Oklahoma.
1: Get your asses in that car. We're going to Oklahoma. My refrain for the next 32 days, I won't say it like this every day because you'll think I popped a gasket, but today I can say, get your asses to the ballot box. Get 10 people to get their asses to come with you. Because there's a lot on the line right now. America's on the line. We know what's on the line. I got to play this every hour. I can't get out of here today without reminding you what the DSA represents. Zohran Mamdani is their poster boy. He is the poster boy for all things socialism. And for them, they don't think socialism is a bad thing. He appeared on a very popular podcast, Theo Von. And Theo Von admitted, look, I am not the craziest of a lot of your policies. And Mamdani gave him that crap-eating grin that he always has. And he happily explained, without even realizing the political damage that he's causing to his side, he enthusiastically described socialism.
3: I want to talk a little bit about socialism, right?
1: Because
3: it's a buzzword, right? Because socialism, will you define socialism for us? Because people say it a lot and don't know what it is. Yeah. And sometimes those people are me.
4: Well, I'm so happy to be with those people right now. Socialism to me, it means that you will have whatever you need to live a dignified life and that it is the government's job to deliver on that.
1: You won't have some of what you need. You're going to have all of what you need. And it's the government's job to deliver it to you. Thank you for your honesty, Mamdani. Thank you for reminding us what is on the ballot in 32 days. And don't think he's alone. Every single one of these Democrat candidates around the country who have embraced Hassan Piker, who have welcomed the socialism mantra, every one of them agrees with Mamdani. They don't see anything wrong with that. I mean, can you imagine voting for a political party that represents that point of view in the United States of America? That's on the ballot. That's what you're being asked to decide in 32 days. President Trump has said repeatedly, pretend I'm on the ballot. And some people privately, quietly say, oh, no, don't say that. Yeah, as this man crisscrosses the nation over the next 32 days, you wait and see what that does to the American people's spirit, to our psyche, to our attitude, to our enthusiasm for the chance to do the unimaginable, and that's win, in a midterm election that we should not win. Here's Harry Enten over on CNN explaining how popular President Trump actually is.
5: The president Republicans most admire, it's Donald Trump. This is a historic comparison. A majority of Republicans say, 53% say, he is the Republican president they most admire. Ronald Reagan, who traditionally has won that much, Donald Trump nearly triples up on this. Reagan at just 18%. And then Abraham Lincoln, who by most historic accounts is the greatest president of all time. But Republicans say that the president that they most admire by, what is this? This is 6-7 times as many. Donald John Trump at 53%, easily crushing Abe Lincoln at 8%. And the Elon poll showed that he was the greatest president as well.
1: Not even close. Not even close. Somebody just texted from L.A. We can beat bat crap crazy if we get out and vote. Let me tweak that a little bit. We will beat bat crap crazy if we get out and vote. It's not a matter of we can, we will. There's more of us than there is of them. Heavenly Father, we come before you with humble hearts, asking for your mercy and your peace in this uncertain hour. We lift up the leaders of our nation and leaders around the world. Grant them wisdom beyond their own understanding, courage to do what is right, and discernment that may prevent needless suffering. Guide every decision with justice, restraint, and a desire for peace. Lord, we pray for the brave men and women of our military and for our police officers, firefighters, paramedics, and all first responders, including the brave men and women of ICE. Surround them with your protection, Lord. 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We ask you to watch over our country, unite us in purpose, calm our fears, and remind us that our ultimate hope is found in you and you alone. May your peace rule in our hearts. May your truth guide our nation. And may your hand of protection rest upon America. In your holy name we pray. Amen. That prayer is one that we wrote a few weeks ago that I'm happy to share regularly in the honor of my friend Mark Davis, who prays every morning on his show. Why not? Why shouldn't we be allowed to pray? When I get to work for a company that doesn't mind me expressing my faith, doesn't mind us leaning into our spiritual side, let's pray every day. 1-800-655-MIKE. Welcome in to a Friday episode of the Mike Gallagher Show here in the Relief Factor Studios.
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10: 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Journey through the magnificent Redwood National Park and drive the legendary Avenue of the Giants beneath some of the tallest trees on earth. We'll even cap off the adventure in the city by the bay, San Francisco, seeing the famous sights with a cruise beneath

0: 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They're open at 5 a.m. so they can catch you on your way to work, and they close at 2 p.m. Stop by and get your Jubilee Donuts today.
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1: 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I had dinner a couple weeks ago in New York with somebody who was blown away by the prayer that you just heard me share with you. And I did it, again, because of my friend, Mark Davis, who starts, he's been doing it since COVID. Prayer needs to be a regular part of our lives. And this is not a Christian talk show. I'm not on our Christian teaching and talk stations. This is a secular news talk program on radio stations all over the country and on Salem News Channel and YouTube and everywhere else. But I am a Christian. I believe in prayer. I'm so thankful for so many people who are praying for me after finding out I got this stupid cardiovascular disease going on now, and I've got a I'm a little annoyed. My doctor recommended this world-renowned cardiologist. I went to their office, and they just had me meet with the physician's assistant, and she was fine. She was great, but it wasn't the doctor. I want to talk to the doctor. This guy supposedly is making great, great progress in even getting plaque in your widowmaker, which I have regressed. So I'm going to keep following up. You know, it's always an adventure when you've got some medical thing, and I've been through it with my wife and my kids and my mom and dad for years. You got to be your own advocate. You got to be your own. You got to look out for yourself. But so many people have said, Mike, I'm praying for you, and I'm going to be fine. I'm not going anywhere. I mean, look at me here at Salem News Channel. Thank you, PhD, for the weight loss. Thank you for statins. And I know people are worried about statins. Thank you for medicine and treatment and exercise. I'm on that bike every day. I'm gonna be fine. A 52% blockage. Come on, it's not 80. It's not 90. And many of you have shared your stories of 90% blockages in the Widowmaker, so I'm going to be fine. But prayer works. Prayer matters. And that prayer, like I said, I had this dinner a little while ago in New York. The guy said, I'm just blown away that you can get away with that. I said, get away with what? He said, praying on your show. I said, get away with it. He goes, look, there are stations –

There was one, apparently, radio station, I think in Philadelphia, not ours, of course, in Philly, but another station, where they forbid prayer on the air. Apparently, a host wanted to pray, and the management wouldn't let him. And so Mark's message is correct. We should pray. We need to pray. We got to remember the power of prayer. Incidentally, we've posted that prayer at mikeonline.com. A lot of people have asked for it. A lot of people are saying, "Can we get our hands on that prayer?" And I just wrote it myself about a month or two ago, whenever it was, just late one night. I thought, let me try to put together some words. And I'm not good at this stuff. I'm not a pastor. I'm not, you know, a scriptural expert. I try, but I think that prayer is resonating with a lot of people. And if you're interested in it, I hope you'll, if you want to see the words, go to mikeonline.com, mikeonline.com. Here's a text from South Carolina. Mike, I'd love to hear Mom Donnie's definition of a dignified life. It's a wonderful point. What exactly would he call a dignified life? That could be a wide-ranging interpretation, couldn't it? We'll cover on the Battleground Talkers tour in Phoenix in a few weeks exactly what's on the line. Arizona, a crucial state. October 22nd, my good friend Larry Elder, the sage of South Central, and I will be there on stage one night with Seth Leibson, covering the biggest midterm election of our lifetime. It's all on the line, and we'll be there. I hope you'll be there too. October 22nd, VIP tickets include a private reception, a meet and greet with us before the show begins. General admission will get you into the venue. Just go to 960thepatriot.com to order your tickets for the Battleground Tour in Phoenix. 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I don't want you to miss out. 960thepatriot.com, 960thepatriot.com. I was also talking to my boss this morning. Downtime is good. I'm going to take a couple of days early next week. Going to burn off some of those vacation days. Joey Hudson will be guest hosting. I'll be back on the air Thursday. Make sure you keep Joey company. He'll do a great job with you. And vacations are important. How about a meaningful vacation with hundreds of like-minded people? How about a vacation to Alaska? The Patriots Alaska cruise is coming. We've got it back. We started a nice little tradition. We get a little bit off script this year and did the Gulf of America cruise. But in July of next year, July 18th through the 25th, Larry O'Connor and I will be your co-hosts for the Patriots Alaska cruise. 7 action-packed days. We'll set sail out of Seattle. We're aboard the beautiful cruise ship, the Nordam. We'll have a stage on board the beautiful Nordam from Holland America. And you don't forget, you got to vote. I mean, you got to order through us. You got to book your trip through us in order to have access to all of our private events. Alaska is breathtaking. We're playing right now the B-roll, the video of the glaciers and the fjords. The bald eagles are everywhere. Those beautiful, beautiful harbor seals. 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Oh, yeah, we can take you whale watching, and you'll see whales, promise. And there's nothing like that. 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If you prefer to talk to a live person, you're in great hands with Inspiration Travel. Inspiration's number is 855-565-5519. 855-565-5519. We'll see you in Alaska, July of next year. Some downtime together. Enjoying life in Alaska. The Patriots Alaska Cruise.

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1: 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Then it's Open Lines with Bob Lewis from 9 a.m. until 10. 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
4: 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I'm on board with health like I've never been before. Fiber is essential. It is such a joy to welcome back to the Mike Gallagher Show Dr. Douglas Doc Howard, who's the founder of Balance of Nature. Doc Howard, it's great seeing you, my friend. Yeah, I got some news last week. They found a 52% blockage in the old LAD, the Widowmaker. And so that's okay. It's moderate. I'm on it. I've done the weight. And you know what I'm religious about? Fiber and spice. And all things health, and that's what you've spent your life dedicated to doing. So it's great having you back on the Mike Gallagher Show, Doc.
5: It's great to be back with you. It's been a while. Are you taking your fruits and veggies too?
4: You better believe I am. Are you kidding me? I got the whole regimen. Don't you know me? Come on, without okay. Fruits and veggies.
5: Just making sure. Making sure.
4: No. And you've got, look, you started out, your story, I mean, I love the fact you were a teenager working in ERs. You were in the emergency room when you were really a kid because you've got a passion to help others. And I've known you for years. And look, as all of us get older, we all face some of these health challenges. This is what you're here for. That's what Balance of Nature is all about. And it's a joy for me to tell the world about all the great stuff you've got going on. And you've kind of maybe seen this gone full circle because now it feels like everybody's health conscious.
5: Yeah, it's interesting. You know, I've been pushing and driving for less processed foods and less a lot of things and more whole foods and putting it all together. And it's just pretty awesome 30 years later to be part of the groove instead of on the fringes on the outside.
4: You were ahead of the curve. I mean, you have been, you're a recognized expert nationally on plant-based nutrition. This is, when RFK Jr. came along, when this MAHA movement got going, and millions of Americans now adhere to it, you had to feel a great sense of sort of satisfaction that you've been saying this stuff for decades.
5: Oh, one of the greatest satisfactions for me was when I went into the new MAHA offices. Now, these aren't government offices. These are private offices that they've set up. And you look out, you can see the Capitol right out from there. And they've leased these offices. I believe they have a 10-year lease on them, which which for me was, yes, this is not going away if we have a regime change or whatever you want to call it nowadays. and we are, Maha's is here to be with us. And it was really fun to sit down with RFK and with Secretary of Agriculture and just really see where all that is going and what's happening with it. Again, the USDA, the Secretary of Agriculture, they're all pushing for whole food, eat at home more. And that's what we've been driving for forever. And that's why I developed Balance of Nature.
4: For years, I've told this audience that Balance of Nature has got pretty simple formula, fruits and vegetables in capsule form. It's simple. It's easy. And now fiber and spice came along. In fact, I brought a jar in with me to hold it up on the Salem News Channel cameras because fiber is essential. And that's become all the rage, too. Big talk. I mean, Maha as well. Why is fiber so important? What are the benefits to us getting the right amounts and kinds of fiber every day, and does fiber and spice, this product that you're offering, does that check the box?
5: Well, what's beautiful about it, number one, it's actually not new. I was just hit so fast and so hard with being able to get all the fruits and vegetables out to people that that's kind of where the trend was at. But it's been, fiber and spice isn't new. It's been here for a while, but it incorporates all of the kinds of fiber. So you have different kinds of fiber that can digest or doesn't digest as it goes through. And so those are all very important. But another key with it is in fiber and spice is the spice. Remember that all of that nutrition and everything we use is the color, the taste, and the smell of what we eat. Yep. And so what is the most intense color, taste, and smell? It's in our spices. And so it's a great place to get it, and it has phenomenal results with the regenerative aspects of the bowel.
4: 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Tell us a little bit, Doc Howard, about the Fruit and Veggie Foundation. I've been reading about this. Pretty exciting. This is all about how one doctor's belief in real food became a mission to change the world.
5: Yeah, I love the Fruit and Vegetable Foundation. The reason we started it was because not enough people really understand them. The studies that we're able to do with the Fruit and Vegetable Foundation and join hands with even the growers so that people can understand more and we can say more of what the true value of fruits and vegetables are. Like I said, I go back to color, taste, and smell. That's mm-hmm. the chemistry within them, and it's all about chemistry. But I will say one other thing. It's not everything, and you're going to know this, and you're going to need this, Mike. You already do it. But it's what I teach so solidly in my practice. I've taught it for 30 years, is the triad of health, that you have to concentrate on all three sides of your health. At first, people will just kind of go into post mode and think they know what I'm going to say. It's not. Listen, it's different. But you have a chemical side of health. Everything we eat, everything we consume, everything that goes into our body is chemistry. And that's what makes those cells function and to their highest ability. And then you've got a chemical side, and then you've got a physical side. And I'm not talking just about exercise. Exercise is a part of that. But it's got to be there so that it how those cells are made and built. And then you've got what I call the spiritual side. Some people call it, you can call it mental, emotional, I don't care. But I call it spiritual. And that side also has to be, all three of those have to be fulfilled for full health.
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1: So it's safer, it's more economical, and it's much more relaxing. Do you know what it's like? How would you like to get out of the Davis compound at 3 in the morning, whenever you go to work? You get in the back seat of a car. You're doing all your show prep. It drives you right to the radio station.
2: Yeah.
1: Mark, this is happening.
2: This is the future. And on the safety thing, because the comedy bit that I've been doing forever is that I'm going to get in the thing and it'll drive me off a bridge or that it'll hit somebody. And I still don't know how these things, because the eyes on this car, they notice traffic lanes, stop lights, stop signs. They do all those things. But the cop waving people through if there's been an accident, I have no idea if the car can even do that. But even with all those things all put together in a bowl, as a net function, the robo driver, of course, is going to be safer. There was a story that there was the car was going along and something dropped off the back of a truck at the same time that somebody to the right rear in the blind spot of the car was coming up too fast. The car, a human driver would have absolutely hit something.
1: Yeah,
2: and this,
1: exactly.
2: This driverless car just went bing, bing, bing, immediately evaded everything.
1: It pivoted. Well, there's going to be, look, mistakes are going to happen. It's not infallible, but the net positive is that fewer mistakes will happen with one of these autonomous cars than when you're driving. And I can't even get over how just relaxing an experience it is. So anyway,
2: last thing on this, because it is societal. I'll tell you who told me after I tell you what he told me.
1: Sure.
2: Somebody told me probably more than 10 years ago, before any of this became a big wave, told me that America's future will involve very few people owning their own cars.
1: Yeah.
2: That it will be through an app. There'll be so many of them that you're within, there'll always be a car within 3 minutes of wherever you are. And I scoffed. I said, please, I'm from Texas. I'm a man. I always want my own car, which, by the way, is exactly how I feel. But can I be beaten into submission on this? Maybe. The person who told me that, my old lib sparring buddy on some of the old Flashpoint segments on Channel 8, Domingo Garcia, famous abogado here in Dallas. He said, this had to be 14, 15 years ago. He might have been a visionary on that. The notion of personal car ownership will go the way of the dinosaur.
1: I got you. Well, and here's a text from North Texas, very optimistic about Waymo in the future. Texas writes, Dallas writes, Waymo is great until it stops on a live railroad track and you're running for your life. So
2: There is that.
1: All right, speaking of your friends, and from Domingo to somebody else I want to bring up, you and I are going to talk today to a fascinating guy on the M&M Extra podcast named Manning Kimmel. Now, he owns the radio station that we're on in Rock Hill, South Carolina, WRHI. He's the grandson of Admiral Husband Kimmel, who has been unfairly maligned over Pearl Harbor. Yep. He was scapegoated for Pearl Harbor. He got dereliction of duty, they said, and he didn't do anything wrong. He's been exonerated. And the Kimmel family has been trying for 50 years to just get a change of rank that would basically exonerate him because of what he suffered through after Pearl Harbor. And it's a fascinating story. There's a great book that he's about that we're going to talk about on the podcast.
2: A Matter of Honor.
1: a matter of honor is that's all they're asking for. The Kimmel family's at, and no
2: they
1: president.
2: They do not want money. They do not want money. They're not looking to turn this into a lottery ticket.
1: No.
2: And you may be thinking, listen, the admiral has been dead for a long time. Well, what does it matter? Legacy matters. Honor matters, and that's why this fight continues.
1: The fight continues, and guess what? I'm about to throw you a curveball of all curveballs. For 50 years, the Kimmel family's been trying to get president after president, defense secretary after defense secretary, anybody, just they won't even look at it. They don't even give the guy, the family, the time of day. And Manning now feels Trump might be our answer. The Trump administration, the Biden administration, he said he saw Joe Biden in person. He knew him from Delaware. And Biden said, wasn't this fixed already? And they didn't do anything about it. Big shock. Yeah. Biden was wondering who ordered the veal cutlet. What was on the menu?
2: Where am I?
1: Yeah, so but Trump is their maybe last hope.
2: That would be awesome.
1: Well, guess who's real close with the Secretary of War? Guess who could get this done? And you know this is right up Pete Hegseth's alley, right?
2: It would seem like a thing that to honor an honorable man and to right a smear that was wrongly done in the fog of war, and we're all real angry about Pearl Harbor, which I totally understand, but it's like, we got to find some. There are still people walking around who think that FDR knew about it, which is ridiculous, in advance, which is ridiculous, but who's the connection here?
1: You want to be a hero? You want to know who the connection is?
2: Who?
1: You know who's really tight with Pete Hegseth?
2: Who?
1: Your best friend, Your admirer, Fox News Channel star,
2: Will Cain. Because Will's been on Fox for a long time. The reason everybody knows about Pete Hegseth is when he did a weekend show on Fox.
1: Mark Davis, you have a chance to change some history here. You've got an opportunity.
2: Let me put that in their camp. Absolutely.
1: I mean, you're only over there every other day.
2: I had a day off yesterday. I don't know what happened there.
1: They're going to rename that show with the Will and Mark Show. I better watch my back. I got to be careful.
2: W&M.
1: M&W. So the next time you see Will Cain, can you please bring this up to him?
2: I'll give him the book and throw him a little email and say,
1: well,
2: listen,
1: not the
2: if
1: book,
2: you end up talking to Pete.
1: Not only the book, but Manning has a one sheet that he gave to me to try to see if... I think people think I hang out with Trump every weekend, and believe me, I don't. But I want to talk about Trump here in just a moment, too, because something pretty amazing happened last night.
2: Send me the one sheet, and I'll relate that to them and see if you can get that to them and get that
1: 100%. Into Will Cain's hands. You just may be the hero of the year. So, and you already are my hero. And let me talk about a heroic president last night. Did you hear what happened in the detail? He got in last... What were you doing at 3 this morning?
2: Sleeping.
1: You and me both. We're snoring, right? 3 in the morning? Trump is just now getting off the plane after 2 rallies. He's now crisscrossing the country for the next 32 days. This man is indefatigable, as the word goes, right? Yesterday, he had a rally in Oklahoma. Well, the weather was bad. And they were worried about security because they couldn't fly to Oklahoma. And they said, nope, security-wise, we're not. Trump said... Yeah. How fast can my limousine go?
2: You know, you call it by its name. How fast can the beast go?
1: How fast can the beast drive? They said, well, Mr. President, go close to 100 miles an hour.
2: Yeah.
1: He said, we're driving. He wouldn't let down the thousands of Oklahomans.
2: It's okay. Give the quote. It's PG-13, but that's all right.
1: Get your asses in that car. We're going to Oklahoma.
2: Yes!
1: That's our president.
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1: That's a wrap for a very busy Friday. Great day getting to spend with you. Let's do it again Monday with Joey Hudson, who's going to fill in for me for a few days, and I'll be back on Thursday. Have a great weekend. Be safe. Keep fighting the good fight. I'm Mike Gallagher. God bless America. Good news. 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
2: From ABC News, I'm Chuck Severson. Good morning. President Trump defending his economic record at a rally in Mobile, Alabama last night. The president said more Americans are working than ever before. And on the Iran situation...
3: As soon as it's going to end very soon, probably right after the election. But as soon as it does end, oil prices will come tumbling down.
2: Record high diesel prices, increasing cost of food and other items shipped by truck. Member countries of the Group of Seven agree to release 100 million barrels of diesel fuel and crude oil from reserve stock. ABC's Alex Stone.
4: President Donald Trump was one of the G7 leaders on the call, but he did not have his camera turned on, according to a screenshot shared by the executive director of the International Energy Agency.
2: Jay Ketty is with the Cato Institute, a libertarian-oriented research outfit.
5: Because of the policies that his administration's put into place, unfortunately, his approval rating now is worse than President Biden's ever was on inflation, even though the actual inflation number under President Trump is much better than it was under President Biden.
2: Though inflation went up after COVID, numbers were lower than today by the time Biden left office. Eggs were higher because of chickens destroyed in a bird flu outbreak. The co-pilot accused of attacking the captain on an Israel-bound flight with an axe and trying to seize the controls was an Omani national, barred from flying on his country's airline because of concerns about extremist views. That from an unidentified diplomat and other sources. South Korea confirms North Korea fired another missile into the East Sea in past hours. Family of Renee Good, who was fatally shot by ICE officer Jonathan Ross in Minneapolis in January, is going to court, says ABC's Matt Rivers.
6: One of the lawsuits saying Ross fired at Good as she was turning away from him, stating Ross stepped toward the car, fired a round through the windshield, and then fired twice more through her open driver's side window. In ABC News analysis of verified video, Good could be seen turning her car's steering wheel to the right, away from the ICE agent.
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2: They'll review video evidence and conduct interviews into alleged hazing incidents involving the Olentangy Orange High School girls' soccer team, says the Delaware County, Ohio Sheriff's Office. Parent of one of the girls who did not want to be identified.
8: The girls didn't say anything, not to their parents, not to their friends, because they were so afraid that the varsity girls would retaliate against them, because that's just the culture that they have on the varsity team.
2: School district says the coaching staff has been placed on leave. ChatGPT, parent company OpenAI, says it has fired 3 employees. It says had a history of misconduct and violating policies on handling research information. ABC's Jacqueline Lee.
9: This is actually happening after a wave of incidents where AI agents escaped their testing environments. You know, they hacked other companies' websites, raising some serious security concerns, and OpenAI even canceling the launch of its new model, GPT 6.1 Astra, due to safety findings.
2: AI industry facing more scrutiny. Students at Cornell University Friday discussed the online campaign I Am Jane Doe. Women are using the phrase to show solidarity with Jane Doe and the Cornell rape case.
10: I am Jane Doe, and I think this is a movement that is meant to help bring light to the issues of women who have to deal with, like, sexual harassment or assault, both, like, harassment, like, mentally, physically, emotionally.
2: Shay Thomas, who is a math major at Cornell. Chuck Severson, ABC News.
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1: All right, 6:06. Good morning. I'm Phil Ferguson, WNIR News. A little chilly to start things off, 42 degrees, but sunny for today with a high 67. And tonight, clear skies, 45 the low. Tomorrow, sunny. How about 72 for the high? Monday, sunny and 63. And once again, for Guardians, Indians, big game today against the White Sox in the 60s. A lot of sunshine there at Progressive Field. And Monday also, that is game two, sunny and 63 degrees. One person dead following a shooting in Mayfield Heights. A shooting happened around 4 yesterday afternoon outside an Italian street food restaurant. That was in the 6,000 block of Mayfield Road. According to this release, the victim found wounded in the parking lot before being rushed to the hospital, however, later died at the hospital. Three suspects related to that shooting are now in custody. No names have been released at this time. Two people hospitalized following a crash. It happened around 3 a.m. Friday as a vehicle crashed into a home in Akron on Lindsay Avenue and Inman Street. Four people inside that home were treated at the scene for minor injuries. One person taken to the hospital listed in serious condition. The driver of that vehicle was not hurt, and a passenger in that vehicle taken to the hospital treated for minor injuries. An investigation ongoing. Two people injured in an ATV accident that occurred Friday morning in Canton. Authorities say the accident occurred when an ATV collided with a semi-truck. Around 4:55 yesterday morning on U.S. 30 in Paris Township between Robertsville and Minerva. According to the Stark County Sheriff's Office, the passenger of the ATV ejected, received life-threatening injuries. The ATV driver suffered serious injuries. Truck driver not hurt. U.S. 30, as we told you yesterday, closed for several hours. The cause of that crash remains under investigation. Well, a little bit of a scuffle there during a high school football game last night. In fact, it led to the game being called off at halftime. Last night's high school football game between Akron City Series rivals Buchtel and Firestone at JoJo Stadium called at halftime due to off-field fights. Akron Public School officials canceled the game during intermission because of fights involving spectators inside and outside the stadium. No players or coaches from either team involved in those fights. Buchtel was ahead 20-0 and was declared the winner of the game. Akron police and ambulance arrived at the stadium at halftime, but no confirmed injuries or arrests. That game last night called at halftime. Well, Bayer plans to invest $2.2 billion in a new pharmaceutical manufacturing site in Ohio, in New Albany. That's near Columbus. Company officials and state officials announced yesterday. According to the story from Cleveland.com, the company expects the new facility will eventually employ about 600 people and will create roughly 1,500 construction jobs while the facility is being built. The campus will be flexible and modular, the first module for drug substance manufacturing expected to become operational in 2031, a second module for drug product manufacturing planned for 2034. And the president will be in Ohio today, plans to visit the Buckeye State in support of Senator John Husted, as a Republican tries to fend off a competitive challenge from Democratic former Senator
17: Sherrod Brown. The trip to Vandalia, just north of Dayton, scheduled to come after stops in Oklahoma and Alabama yesterday. The Ohio race, seen as vital to determining control of the Senate. Remember, get the local news anytime at WNAR.com. Here we are on a Saturday at 6:10. Good morning, kids.
18: Good morning, everyone.
19: Howdy, howdy, howdy.
17: Howdy, howdy.
18: Turn this up. Here we are. Okay. Yes. And a special kudos for the new tape here. And
17: yes.
18: I
17: brought that to your attention this morning.
18: Yeah, sometimes there's an improvement in the studio, and you look at it and say, wow, we have the good tape.
17: And that's Gorilla.
18: Yeah, that's Gorilla.
17: Oh. That's the good stuff.
19: We're not fooling around.
18: None of Gorilla tape.
17: So Rick did put that. It looks nice over there. And he even matched it the color.
18: Yeah, see, that's huge.
17: Little improvements
18: That's
17: here.
18: Huge here. Little by little.
17: Now... the carpet.
18: The carpet. You know what? I've kind of grown fond of the carpet.
17: And
18: I don't know
17: what. All the stains and everything?
18: I don't know what I would do.
19: Is that what you call it? Carpet?
18: Yeah, sort of.
19: Okay.
18: Sort of. Well, welcome, gentlemen. Here we are on a Saturday morning.
19: Yeah.
18: And,
17: Saturday.
19: That's right.
18: You know, it is Frugal Fun Day.
17: Saturday I love it.
19: Afternoon.
17: My kind of day, Frugal Fun Day.
18: Frugal Fun Day. Now, are you guys frugal? I know Phil is. John, how about you?
19: Not so much.
18: Not so much?
19: Not so
18: you like
19: much.
18: To splurge a little bit?
19: Yeah. Yeah, I overdo it at times.
18: Yes.
19: But, you know, it makes me happy, so
17: yeah.
19: It kind of, you know, balances out.
18: Yeah. See, I'm frugal. I love free.
19: Yeah.
18: I love
17: coupons. I like to
18: coupons.
19: Oh, yeah.
18: I go when, for instance, when it's, I'm mad at myself. I don't get to take advantage of the gas prices.
17: You know what? I do have to say, I was going to wait till tomorrow because that's when they said it was going to kick in.
19: Right.
17: But I turned the corner here, close here, and it was $3.50.
19: Okay.
17: And I said, well, it must have already kicked in.
19: Yeah.
17: So I filled up.
19: I believe there are a few. Now you say, you know, Sunday, of course, according to the reports and everything, is what it's supposed to be. But I also heard... when the gas stations refill their underground tanks is when the price comes down. So if they are going to do it sooner, I'm all for that.
17: I had to pull over and fill up for $3.52 a gallon.
19: Yeah,
18: so I feel like driving and driving around just so I could take advantage of it.
19: Yeah.
18: Would that be a wise move or maybe not? Well, going in the a roundabout?
17: Well, on the air, Kim was talking about that the other day with Ron and stuff, talking about... You know, you spend more time looking for the cheap gas. Now, there are apps and things that you can get that tell you where the closest gas station is for the cheapest
19: prices.
17: Yeah,
19: right.
18: Well,
17: I'm not driving all around.
19: No.
18: I'm tempted, but I'm not going to do it. Mm-hmm. Would not be a good choice. But I remember when my car was on E and I had the kids in the car. They're like, Mom, there's a gas station right there. Just stop right there. And I'm like, no, it's cheaper over here.
19: That's right.
17: Well, if it's close by, you go over
18: I made it against all the naysayers, in the car.
19: Well, you say you're a frugal person, so maybe the frugality gene is kind of like wearing off on the kids, and they're trying to save a few
18: trying
19: bucks
18: to help
19: too.
18: Out.
19: Yeah, yeah.
18: So. My dad was so frugal that this is where this is from, because my mom was not. You know, she would love to buy stuff.
17: My dad wasn't, but my mom was.
18: Your mom was. See, it's like one or the other. Yeah. And John, were your parents frugal?
19: Sort of. Yeah. And, you know, being kind of poor, too, you know, kind of helps you to be frugal or think outside of the box, I guess, as far as, you know, can I get this or should I get this or what if I wait and get this later? And, you know, so it was just kind of like part of life. But,
18: So, and there's some things because you were denied as a child. Now, you know, we didn't go out to eat.
17: We never
18: went out to eat. And when I had friends, the Andersons went out every Sunday. They invited me along. I thought I've just made it.
19: Yeah.
18: Into society.
19: Yeah, we went to a couple of special dinner places, and basically a big trip to the Brown Derby was
17: Derby.
18: Huge.
19: Yeah.
18: You know, with the rolls.
19: Yeah.
17: Yes.
18: Yeah.
19: And, you know, and we had the building which had, like, the giant derby, giant hat
18: the
19: and
18: big,
19: everything.
18: Big bull.
17: You really went all out on that
19: one.
17: But, I remember quickly my dad, because you talk about clothing and being...
18: Yeah.
17: My dad, I can still picture him and my mom maybe sitting in the chair, and he'd be coming home, and he'd say, look at these 5 shirts I bought. And my mom would go, those are nice. He goes, yeah, they're all on sale at Macy's. And 5 shirts. But, you know, the sale price at Macy's is from 70 or whatever it was, $50 to $40.
19: Yeah.
17: And it was like you could get those at, not
18: a discount
17: store for like $9.
19: Yeah.
17: But he was so excited. Look at these. And he would mention, I got them on sale. And I'm thinking, well, you just spent $200. I guess it's on sale.
18: Right. Yeah. It's on sale.
17: And, like,
18: sort
17: you needed 5 more shirts when he had 100.
19: going with the name brands, you know.
17: Well, yeah. Just,
18: right.
19: You're paying for the name. Paying for the name.
18: But I think maybe that's now why I like to go out to eat. Because mm-hmm. we just didn't do it a lot. I love to go out to eat. I love to just, you know, do takeout. That's all a part of our life now. Mm-hmm. So on this frugal day, what can you do for free? And what are some things that you kind of save on? You know, where do you cut back?
17: So, I like to walk in the park. Kelly went on a picnic the other day.
18: Yes.
17: Well, about the food, but you know, parks are free.
19: Yeah.
18: Parks are free.
17: And they're beautiful, man. Just take them.
18: We got so many around here too. So yes, that is a good suggestion. Go to a park or invite yourself over to a friend's house and just sort of take advantage of them that way.
19: Yeah.
18: You know, things that are robust, you know, go into the mall. Now this was one suggestion. Try on fancy clothes just for fun. Put it on social media, and that way you didn't pay for them, right? You're trying them on like they're your clothes. Or you'll love this. Test driving a vehicle that you can't possibly afford to buy.
19: Oh, okay.
18: Would you guys do that?
19: Yeah, it's like, you know, I'll take the red Bentley over here.
17: Yeah.
18: Test driving one.
17: I did go to Clayman one time, and I just looking at their cars, and I got in several sport vehicles. I wasn't, you know, I can't afford it or whatever, but it was nice just to get into a Mustang that I always wanted, a Mustang and some other vehicles.
19: You know, kind of bring back your youth a little bit.
17: Drove around town going, this is very nice.
18: Yes.
19: Yeah. Yeah.
18: And so, yeah, those are some things that you can do. So you tell us, well, how are you frugal? What are you doing to cut costs? Mm-hmm. And if you have a dinner party, you can invite celebrities or friends. Who's coming to your dinner party?
19: Sure.
18: I'm going to have friends. I'd rather have my friends there than celebrities.
19: I agree.
18: I think I would. To me, that's a better
19: evening. Yeah, I agree. You know,
18: better evening.
19: Friends, you never see them enough, and life is too short.
17: Right.
19: And celebrities are like, well, you know, unless a celebrity is a very good friend of yours, then, you know, you kind of have both of them there.
18: Yeah, but unless it's like Billy Joel,
19: you know, coming over. Yep, yep.
17: And usually you meet a celebrity, it's a disappointment anyway. I mean, you know, it's not, you build them up so much. And,
19: they have a certain...
17: It's hard for them to live up to that.
19: Yeah, they have a certain facade or a certain attitude. And then, you know, like when the cameras are off or behind the scenes, sometimes you're very disappointed
17: because
19: it's like opposites.
18: Mm-hmm.
19: But
18: the expectations. And would you ask a celebrity to bring a dish? I don't think so. You probably wouldn't do that. Yeah. Or is beef stew or butternut squash?
17: Beef stew.
19: Beef stew.
18: Here's our beef stew, guys.
19: Butternut squash.
18: Have you guys even had butternut squash?
17: No, and I don't like.
19: No.
17: I like squash.
19: No.
18: You know what? I had it once at one of those fancy places.
19: Yeah.
18: Not going to name the restaurant.
17: Sure,
19: okay.
18: It was okay.
19: Yeah.
18: I mean, I liked it, but I don't know anyone who ever serves it.
19: Hmm.
18: Concert or movie premiere?
19: Concert.
18: Concert.
19: Yeah.
18: Concert, Phil. Movie premiere for me.
17: Concert or movie premiere.
18: Yeah. Mm-hmm.
17: That's a tough one because there's so many.
18: Yeah. You can think about it if you want.
17: Think about it.
19: I mean, it's got to be a concert. It's got to be a concert with original members of the band. You know, if it's somebody popular, you know. I mean, some of the tribute bands are good, you know, knockoffs and everything. But I hate the ones that advertise, you know, they just picking one out of thin air, you know, like the Coasters, you know, and going back for like an oldie show or something. And it's like there are no original members, you know, but they own the name and, you know, and there are a couple of bands like that, that the Guess Who, Burton Cummings and Randy Bachman did not own the rights to using the name the Guess Who. And they fought it in court for, I think, decades, and they finally won the rights, and they're out performing now, you know, doing the Guess Who hits. And
17: but like you mentioned, a number of bands that only have, like, one member left. And,
19: And you know, it could be they left or they're deceased or whatever, and then they'll have, you know, the name of the original member in there. It's kind of like they own the name, and they just, you know, but it's.

0: and she's like sleeping. And I looked at all the people around me.
1: Yeah,
0: right. They're on their phone, and, and I'm going, they must fly a lot, because I'll tell you what,
1: the turbulence.
0: I was holding the hose. I don't like flying anymore.
1: And you look at the ones where the plane is like, and you see a fire from the wing. All those things cause issues.
2: Yes.
1: 56% of people have made mistakes at work because of this. What is this? What is it? 56% of people have made mistakes at work because of this. What is it? You tell us.
2: Yeah. Okay, that's interesting.
0: All right. That's a lot. That's over half.
1: And we invite you on Saturdays to revisit any of the topics that we've had during the week that maybe you didn't have a chance to answer or share a story about that. We welcome that today because we have just a little more time to talk to people on Saturday, which we love.
2: Absolutely.
1: Yeah.
2: Yeah, so I hear there's a baseball game today, Phil.
0: Yeah, nice shirt, by the way.
2: Yeah, thanks. Like, I just thought I'd, wear my Chief Wahoo.
0: You're not afraid to wear that out?
2: No.
0: I like it, yeah.
2: I'm not a moron either. I'm not.
1: And the green is beautiful.
2: Yeah, there you go. I thought I'd get like a nice grassy green, outdoor ballpark and everything.
0: A lot of times they're gray or black, but that's a good shirt.
2: Yeah, mm-hmm. yeah. Well, hopefully it'll give them a little bit of luck today.
0: Beautiful day for baseball.
2: Yeah, yeah, 1 p.m., right?
0: Yep,
2: okay. 1:00. All right, well, do sports. Let's tell everybody all about it and go from there. Here we go.
0: And the sports being brought to you by Frank's Place, 549 West Market Street, right across from the former Tangier. Hey, Saturdays, that's today. Get their chef specials, so many to choose from. You're sure to love them all. Frank's Place, Akron's best neighborhood bar, serving great food for over 33 years. All right, we just got over one huge game, the Browns. We take a little bit of a deep breath on Friday, and now here we are, Saturday, getting ready for Cleveland to host the White Sox today in Game 1 of the AL Division Series at Progressive Field. A home field advantage for Cleveland. First two games in Cleveland, next two in Chicago, and then the fifth game, if necessary, back in Cleveland. So that's some good news. During the regular season, 13 games, and the teams, it was nearly split. Chicago winning 7 of those games, so really a good matchup. Cleveland and the Chicago White Sox, 1:00. Both teams going with rookie pitchers. Say, all right. Chicago's Hagen Smith, a rookie, it will face Cleveland's Parker Messick. And, if there is momentum in baseball, the White Sox have it. The Guardians have been off for a few days. The White Sox swept Houston in the wild card series. And Cleveland, since the trading deadline, thank you, Johnny, look this up here. Since the trading deadline, Cleveland has a .255 batting average. So that's pretty good. And, in fact, that is up near the top in the AL. Now, that is since the trading deadline. First pitch set for 1:00, and that game on TBS, Game 2 in Cleveland Monday. Another nice day on tap, sunny, 63 Monday. Game 2 also in Cleveland on TBS. You've got Atlanta Braves. These are the division series getting underway today. The Braves at Los Angeles, Dodgers at 4. Yankees at Tampa Bay taking on the Rays at 6:30. And then later on tonight at 8:30 on Fox Sports, you want to watch a late game. You got San Diego and Milwaukee. Ohio State, Akron, Kent State football teams all in action this afternoon. Go local team, 5th-ranked Buckeyes. It's not one of those cakewalks. I mean, Iowa's ranked 14th, okay? And they just beat Michigan good on a last-second play last Saturday. That game, 3:30 on CBS. And the Buckeyes have not played in Iowa City since 2017. And that game back in 2017, and Ohio State was ranked right up there. Iowa beat the Buckeyes on that date, 55-24, an embarrassing loss. Ohio State, a 2-touchdown road favorite today. Akron zips open Mid-American Conference play on the road at Central Michigan, 3:30 on ESPN+. Zips are 1-3, Chippewas are 2-2. Kent State at home against the Ohio Bobcats, 3:30 also on ESPN+. Both teams come into the game with 2-2 records. And one other note has to do with the Browns, has to do with Mason Graham. He had an MRI yesterday. He's going to be out. But the good news in all of this, he will not be out the entire season. I mean, it looked pretty bad, so that's the good news.
2: And what a relief.
0: But he's going to miss 4 to 6 weeks. He's got an MCL sprain, ankle sprain, so he's out 4 to 6 weeks. Could have been worse.
2: Mm-hmm.
0: He leads the team with 4 sacks. And we have a sports poll for you. Check it out. We'll check out the WNIR weather forecast coming up here in a minute.

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3: All right, take a look at that weather forecast. Really very nice if you're heading on outside, going to the park maybe, or doing some yard work. Today, sunny and 67. Clear skies tonight, the low 45. A sunny tomorrow and 72. And Monday through Friday of next week, that's as far as we go here at the National Weather Service. No rain in sight. A lot of sunshine. We'll be in the 60s, lower 70s for afternoon highs at the Talk of Akron, WNIR.
4: Yes, indeed. It is a Saturday here at the Talk of Akron, WNIR. It's 2.0 as far as the morning buzz goes. So John and Phil and Joyce and
3: Broadcast Park.
4: Yeah.
5: Yes, beautiful Broadcast Park.
4: There we go.
5: We have to add that.
3: Yes.
5: We'll take it. Yeah.
4: Little Saturday in the park to get you going. Back to some gorgeous weather. Nice day to be at the ballpark too.
3: Oh,
4: 1
3: yeah.
4: p.m. game.
3: Yeah, if you're going to the game today with the fail, what a great day.
4: Yeah, go Indians. There we go. Or the Indigards.
3: Careful. Yeah, you may call.
4: Yeah, right? Oh, I'm so scared. Maybe I'll get another email, you know, saying that, well, you know, that 6 to 10 show, you know, they need to have a little more heart and kindness and everything. But that's another story for another time. Let's take some phone calls,
3: right,
4: shall we?
3: Talked up, people.
4: Yeah. WNIR, Saturday. Good morning. Who's this?
3: Hello?
4: Hello. WNIR, good morning.
6: Good morning.
4: There we
3: go. Comedy killer.
4: How you doing, bud?
6: Good. So the Buffalo Firestone game.
3: Yeah, canceled. I mean, at halftime, they called it off because of fighting between spectators and family. So.
6: Sooner or later, the city series is going to have to do what they do up in Cleveland.
3: What, no parents? What, no fans?
6: Play all the games.
3: What's that?
4: No fans.
6: Play all the games during the day. If you ever look at the scores, you know, by like 6 o'clock. John Hay, John Marshall, Glenville, all the
3: you know what?
6: They play all daytime games.
3: Yeah, when you have to cancel a game at halftime because of fighting, it's pretty bad. Man.
4: Wow.
3: So I mean, we never had that at Copley growing up. I don't know about you. I don't remember any fighting or anything.
4: No.
3: Just high school game.
4: I mean, our most heated rivalry was Niles McKinley and Warren Harding, and that was usually saved for the last game of the season. So it didn't really matter anyway, but you know, people could get a little nasty, and the over enthusiastic, I guess, would be the word to you know, kind of get a little too much for the team.
3: And if it caused you to cancel the game, there was more than just a little scuffle. Right?
4: Oh, yeah.
3: There were several fights.
4: Yeah.
3: Inside and outside, and Buchtel and Firestone. So, all right.
4: What are you gonna do?
3: Hey, what do you like? You gonna watch the game today?
6: Which game?
3: I know you're a big Braves fan. Games. Are you going to watch any games today?
4: Yeah.
6: Probably the Florida Missouri game.
3: Oh, I'll go going to college football.
6: Go to 5-0
3: right.
6: Okay. You know, maybe pass Ohio State in the rankings.
3: Hey, you're a bit frugal. Tell us that story again on the one day on your birthday, because that's a little bit frugal.
6: Well, yeah. I mean, if there's any place that will do like birthday or Veterans Day freebies. Sure.
3: I mean, the whole day you get free meals, lunch, breakfast, dinner.
4: There you go.
6: Yeah, I mean, all you got to do is basically Google, you know, free food on my birthday.
5: You know, there's a whole list.
4: Yeah.
3: Birthday freebies?
5: The ones that you want are the kind you don't have to buy one, get one free. Oh, yeah. You want it totally free.
3: Yeah, I want it free.
5: You don't want to have to bring any cash on you at all. That's the best kind.
6: Just a tip and, you know, maybe buy a cup of coffee where I go.
3: I just laugh because you have all three meals free. The only thing it costs you is, I guess, using gas or whatever. Now it's cheaper.
6: Well, and there's a hamburger place, an actual sit-down hamburger restaurant. I know there's one in Belden Village and there's one in Independence that you can get a free burger, you know, anytime in your birthday month. So like mine's the end of this month, I could go today and get my free hamburger.
3: Okay.
4: There you go.
5: That's beautiful. That's just beautiful. And is there more than one of those places so you could actually go to another?
3: Yeah,
5: like
3: maybe
5: just
3: you
5: hit
3: go.
5: All of them?
3: Sure.
5: Is that possible
3: during the
5: or
3: month.
5: No?
6: Yeah, it's possible.
5: Oh, see, you got a damn common killer. Yeah. No, we love that. And when you said you did that, like you do, and I know other people that maybe go to one place. Oh, they'll
3: yeah,
5: get, you
3: a
5: know,
3: breakfast
5: yeah,
3: or something.
5: They'll go to one place and go. But there are some you can really. You could eat really well on your birthday, and you won't even need friends to celebrate with. You're just going
3: and
5: from
3: like
5: place
3: you said,
5: to place.
3: Forget the BOGO, man. Just tell me when my meal's free.
5: Yeah. Right.
3: I'll be there.
5: Right. We just.
3: Hey, I get in the mail sometimes, and I get excited because it'll say, hey, you can get prime rib at this restaurant or whatever.
5: If you sit through a seminar.
3: But I look at it, I go, this is great. I'm going to call, and then I flip it over or whatever. You got to sit through a. Some type of a event or seminar,
4: yeah, like,
3: or something.
4: Like 3 hours or something.
3: And I'm going, I want the filet. Mm-hmm. That looks very good in the baked potato or twice baked potato. But then I flip it over. I got to sit through something.
4: Yeah, right, and it's so, like I'm hungry, but I'm hungry now. Not 3 hours from now.
3: I'm not going to sit. And
5: I had a friend who I taught with at the University of Akron who said, hey, let's go to lunch. You know, it was one of those seminars. And here I think,
3: you had to sit through a seminar?
5: Yeah, here I thought, we're just going to lunch, or maybe, you know, he'll even buy the lunch. Mm-hmm. No, it was a free seminar.
4: Oh, geez.
5: So which I did not have time to sit through.
4: Like, come on, man.
3: Yeah, and the other thing is, you would have liked to have known.
5: Known in advance.
3: Yes. Yeah. There was a friend of mine, no names, please. Mm-hmm. I've known him for a long time, but he invited me over the house for dinner.
4: Mm-hmm. Yeah.
3: And I thought, I haven't seen him in a long time. Why not? I go over there. He goes, hey, I come into this room here, and there was like 8 other people there, and there was chairs set up and stuff, and I'm going,
5: oh, no.
3: Oh, we haven't, and he goes, yeah, there's some other people I invited, and I'm going, okay. He didn't say anything about what was going on, and then all of a sudden somebody came out from Amway.
5: And it's like, oh, my gosh.
3: And I said, and he goes, yeah, sit down here, and I was stuck.
4: Yeah.
3: And of course, Amway's a fine company, whatever.
4: Mm. Yeah.
3: But it was just the thought of. Could you let me know?
4: Yeah.
5: Yeah.
4: It's like all in the preparation and, you know,
3: what the event's about.
4: A little advance notice would help.
3: So
4: that would be nice.
3: There for 2-3
5: right.
3: Hours.
5: They try to lure people with free.
3: Now, that's all right.
5: Comedy Killer, who would be at your dinner party table? Would it be friends, celebrities, a combination?
6: Combination.
5: Okay. Yeah. A combination.
6: I've invited a couple of friends, a couple of celebrities I'd love to have.
5: Mm-hmm.
4: Yeah. What celebrities come to mind?
6: Phil Collins.
3: All right.
4: Okay.
5: Yeah, that's a good choice.
6: You know, He's still upright. He's not dead yet, like a tour.
4: Right, right.
3: Yeah.
4: And he's.
6: And then if I had to think of anybody else celebrity wise, how about Chipper Jones?
3: Oh, from
4: Chipper.
3: The Atlanta. Former Atlanta Braves player, Chipper Jones. The one I would like to sit down with, because I think he's a fascinating individual, is Tom Hanks.
4: Yes.
3: He's the one guy I like to sit down, and just because I think he would be he would be talkative. We'd have a great conversation. I think his life is pretty fascinating. Mm-hmm. All the movies, and,
4: right?
3: You know, and it's always interesting to me. It's always interesting to me when, like, in music, John, when you ask a celebrity. I think you said the other day, or somebody, their favorite song. And Paul Williams.
4: Oh, right,
3: said,
4: right.
3: His favorite song.
4: Yeah,
3: was
4: yeah.
3: by the Muppets. That
4: right. Yeah,
3: did.
4: Rainbow Connection.
3: And
4: yeah,
3: I think
4: yeah.
3: I'd like to ask Tom Hanks. You know, I mean, you got to have a favorite movie. I know Joyce is. Been in movies, and you know, you go for the paycheck or whatever, but I don't know, maybe there was a movie that sticks out that you enjoy doing, you know, more so than the other. I think Tom Hanks, I'd just like to ask him, because he's done over 100 movies.
5: Yeah.
4: Yeah.
5: I bet he's got a few.
3: Yeah.
4: And he's very big with veterans and, right? World War II. And my father was in World War II. So
3: it's an interesting individual.
4: Have some war stories and share that with him.
3: Been married forever. That's good.
4: Yeah.
3: That's amazing.
4: Well, yeah.
5: Was his father, okay, what's his connection with the vets? Was it because his family members? Do we know? Maybe so.
4: Yeah, it could very well be.
5: Or
4: I have to look that one
5: was.
4: Up.
5: Yeah,
4: go from there.
5: Yeah.
4: All right. Comedy Killer, thanks a lot for the call. We appreciate that. And we'll get to more calls in just a little bit. Let's do a few commercials here, and we'll get into news in just a little bit, too.
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3: All right, a lot to do this weekend, no doubt about it. Beautiful weather, but I noticed, too, Monday night, this stood out. Monday night, the weather, mostly clear. The overnight low, 39. 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Take a look at the news, and it's being brought to you by Portage Community Bank, where neighbors serving neighbors is more than just a slogan. Well, a woman who says she was gang raped at Cornell University testified at a campus hearing that she felt like bait, as the attackers were like lions around me. This according to newly released records from the school's disciplinary investigation. Details of the alleged attack first emerged from a lawsuit filed by the woman identified only as Jane Doe. Heavily redacted Title IX documents show conflicting reports of what happened at that frat party in October 2024. The documents part of a separate lawsuit involving one of the accused men looking to overturn his punishment. The Fly Dubai co-pilot, who officials said nearly crashed a Tel Aviv-bound flight with 182 people aboard, was barred from flying by his native Oman over concerns he had adopted extremist views. The co-pilot was subsequently hired by the United Arab Emirates-based airline. It's not immediately clear to what extent he was vetted when he was hired. Oman's move to bar the co-pilot from flying was first reported by the Wall Street Journal. 47-year-old Alliance woman Erin Barker pled not guilty on the charge of tampering with evidence. She was in court yesterday. Alliance police say Barker's 14-year-old son used her gun to fatally shoot another girl, a 15-year-old, Kennedy Wise, happened back on June 19th at a home on West Summit Street in Alliance. Police say after the shooting, the boy removed the gun from the scene, told his mother the shooting was a suicide. Police said Barker then returned the gun to the scene, failed to tell officers she had done so. Officers added that the boy admitted later that he shot the young girl in the head and it was not a suicide. He's charged with involuntary manslaughter. Remember, get the news anytime at WNIR.com, sponsored by CNB Homes. 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
3: All right, let's take a look at sports here on this Saturday. And a lot of high school football last night. I'll get to those scores here in just a minute. But we all know, hey, or most of it, if you're a big Cleveland baseball fan, or if, hey, if you're a fan of baseball and Northeast Ohio teams, hey, Cleveland set to host the White Sox today. Game one of the AL Division Series, Progressive Field. First pitch at 1 o'clock. That game today on TBS, and the other three division series also get underway today. Ohio State, Akron, Kent State football teams in action this afternoon, and the Buckeyes fifth ranked. It's not a game that you go, wow, we're gonna, you know, why even watch it? They'll win by, you know, 30 points. I mean, let's face it, Iowa's ranked 14th in the country, so. Got another tough test. Ohio State has a tough schedule this year. I know people talk about the weak games. A lot of the teams, Notre Dame and others, they schedule teams just to make some money. Same with, you know, Texas, Oklahoma, all those teams. And they schedule those cake games early on. But Ohio State does have a tough schedule. And that game, 3:30 on CBS. Akron Zips open Mid-American Conference play on the road at Central Michigan at 3:30. Kent State home against the Ohio Bobcats. I always know when they're playing home. They got those big signs up there. Hey, you know, traffic jam from, you know, stay away from 11 to 7 or whatever at Kent State because they got a home game against the Ohio Bobcats. That game at 3:30, also on ESPN Plus. We got the Browns, and they can sit back and watch the other teams play on Sunday and see if anybody will match in the division, will match their 3-1 record, and it would have to be Cincinnati or Baltimore to do that. CBS Sports and Tony Romo have officially parted ways 1 month after the former Dallas Cowboys quarterback pleaded no contest to charges of operating a vehicle while intoxicated. He had been on leave since his July 23rd arrest in Wisconsin, but once again, he will, no mo for Romo on CBS Sports.
4: So no-go for Romo.
3: He is out, man. All right, let's take a look at those high school football scores from last night. Walsh 56, St. Vincent, St. Mary 7. It was Hoban all over Cincinnati Woodward, 46-0. Buchdahl, that game, again, we mentioned it because of all the fighting inside, outside. That game was called at halftime. Buchdahl leading 20-0. Buchdahl will get credit for the victory. Ooh, Copley, ooh. They lost to Brecksville, 26-21. Woodridge now 6-1 on the season, 35-21 over Talmadge. Hudson, Clobber, and Medina, 41-7. Highland, 52. North Royalton, 14. Wadsworth, boy. They keep on winning. The Grizzlies, 35-14 over Stowe. Twinsburg defeated Game Changers Barberton Magics, 26-6. Mayfield is now 7-0. They clobbered Revere, 33-0. It was Kenston, 21, Aurora, 8. CVCA, 26, Holy Name, 25. Manchester got by Fairless, 27-21. Norton, 56, Cuyahoga Falls, 7. Can McKinley, 6-1 after defeating North Canton Hoover, 35-7. It was Green, 45, Glen Oak, 14. Kent Roosevelt shut out Springfield, 46-0. Mogador, the Cats, defeated Pomatuning Valley, 38-7. Ravenna took it in the shorts, losing to Streetsboro, 63-14. And, interesting, by that same score, 63-14, Cloverleaf defeated Field. Rootstown, sorry, Robert. Berkshire beat you up pretty bad, 47-14. It was Garrettsville Garfield remaining undefeated, 7-0 after beating Liberty 43-14. It was Kirtland 32, Crestwood nothing. And we'll be back with that weather forecast coming your way in a minute.
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3: Oh, what a beautiful morning. Sunny today. And so, you know what we were watching last night? We only got halfway through it. I said to Kath, we wanted to look for a movie. I said, let's watch Mad Mad. It's a Mad, Mad, Mad, Mad World.
4: Oh, my gosh.
3: We got halfway through it, and then it got kind of late. I was tired. But
4: yeah, yeah. Well, that's a long movie, too.
3: Yeah.
5: I
3: said it's 2 hours and 39 minutes.
4: Yeah. And as I recall, too, and if you have, like, the DVD with the original movie and everything, they actually had an intermission in between.
3: What happened, that's where we stopped.
4: Oh, okay.
3: It comes up intermission.
4: Yeah, yeah.
3: And I said, yeah, I didn't get much sleep the other night, so I said, I'm tired. So, anyway, what a great cast in that movie.
4: Yes.
3: Sunny and 67 a day at the Talk of Akron, WNIR.
4: And one of the funniest things, too, is Jimmy Durante kicking the bucket.
5: Yes.
4: You know, actually kicking the bucket.
3: In the early on, when he did that, I said, he kicked the bucket. That's hilarious, man.
4: Great movie. Durante. I mean, geez, Sid Caesar, Phil Silvers.
3: You know, you can think back.
4: Cameos. They had the Three Stooges with, like, a brief cameo.
3: It just was a... It's just a great movie.
4: Crazy stuff, but good stuff, too. It's always a lot of fun. So here we are. It's a Saturday morning.
3: Yeah.
4: And do a little twist in.
3: All right.
4: Clap your hands.
3: Have a check.
4: Yeah.
5: Whose real name is Ernest?
4: That's right.
3: Ernest. Well, I would have changed it, too.
5: It's Ernest.
4: Yeah. Ernest Evans from
5: Ernest
4: Philadelphia.
5: Evans, right. Susan Sarandon has a birthday tomorrow. She's 80 years old.
4: Wow.
5: I know.
3: Susan Sarandon.
5: And Thelma and Louise.
4: A forever crush on Susan Sarandon.
5: Yeah, she dated Baryshnikov, too.
4: Love her. Yeah.
5: A couple other people. She was something else. I don't know if she's still doing acting. I know she's, big in the political arena.
4: Yeah.
5: Kind of throws her hat in with that and her causes.
4: Yeah.
5: But 80 years old, where does time go?
4: Yeah, and, you know, they don't say blacklisted anymore, but, I mean, she hasn't been offered a lot of parts lately. And,
5: yeah.
4: And you know, we don't talk politics, but it's due to her political beliefs, I think.
5: Well, aging, too.
4: And holding her back. Yeah, yeah, you know, they want the young girls. They went to Sydney Sweeney's of the world,
5: right.
4: Which I personally don't have a problem with. But, you know, always like Susan Sarandon.
5: But even Chubby Checker, 85.
4: Yeah.
5: Wow.
4: Yeah. And finally, he's in the Rock and Roll Hall of Fame.
3: Yeah. Can he still do the twist?
5: He'd twist his ankle if he did.
4: Yeah.
3: Yeah, you got
4: to
3: be careful.
4: He'd have to have some hip replacement surgery if he wants to do the twist anymore. But let's take some calls.
3: Talk to people.
4: Yeah. WNIR, good morning. Who's this?
15: Hi, guys. How you doing?
3: Oh, it's Robert. Sorry, Robert.
4: Hey, buddy. How you doing, buddy?
15: It was not a night. It happened.
4: Yeah, well, it could be better, but, you know,
3: you
4: got to take the lumps, too.
3: Yeah, you lose occasionally. So that's
15: you're
3: right.
15: You're talking about being frugal.
3: Yeah. You're frugal.
5: Are you frugal?
3: Oh, he looks for the deals.
15: Yeah. Last time I went to that meet, I went on Thursday.
3: Uh-huh.
15: Mm-hmm. I got 6 12-packs of Coke for $47.
3: Hey. You like Coke? Stock up, man. All right.
5: Yeah.
15: I told you about coffee yesterday about that person up at me.
3: Yeah, you said he had just bought 10 cans of coffee or so.
15: All I know is I saw a car that had like 10 to 15 cans of coffee.
3: Hey. Must have a big party or something.
5: Well, and with coffee, you can buy really expensive coffee, or you could just buy the kind of low-grade stuff, which I don't mind the low-grade stuff only because I put stuff in it.
3: Yeah.
5: You know, I put the cream in it. But some people like to really have this wonderful, you know, French coffee. Or, you know, it can be very pricey.
15: It was the Metzl House they had on sale.
4: Okay. And, you know, you don't get that on sale too often either.
3: Very good. Load
4: Maxwell up. Maxwell House, my mother's favorite.
3: Yeah, my mom's favorite. Maxwell House, yeah.
15: Good another you thing that's about Folgers. Google, when I go on vacation.
4: Yeah.
15: I take whatever diet gear I can with me.
5: Yeah, you do.
3: Okay.
5: I remember you said that.
3: Save money,
5: though.
15: Explain it. It's simply this. Say you do 5 two-tank dives. You can save around $20 to $40 on each dive trip.
5: I believe it.
4: Wow.
15: So, add that up. So, if you don't take your gear, you got to pay around $200 mm-hmm. more. But if you take your gear, mm-hmm. except for tanks and the other stuff, you can save around $200.
5: But it's a packing issue. You know, I like to just do one carry-on, stuff everything in
3: if
5: one
3: can,
5: bag,
3: yeah, that,
5: if possible. Yeah. I think I would end up having to pay, because I don't want to have a cumbersome luggage and have more than one bag. What to you is the worst part of flying? Is it security lines, delays, cramped seats, pricing, boarding, you name it, something else?
15: The thing is, if you fly long enough,
3: yeah,
15: you have a delay every now and then.
5: Oh,
15: it
5: yeah.
15: happens.
3: You do, yeah. Yeah, I mean, it's going
15: to
3: happen.
15: I flew to Miami to go down to Marathon mm-hmm. for the Keys.
5: Yeah.
15: It rained a little bit, so they canceled a flight.
5: Because it rained a little bit?
15: Yeah.
5: Oh.
3: And when they cancel a flight, that's different.
15: You get to yeah. Miami International Airport. They're doing construction of the airport. First time I went down, last time I went there, they're still doing construction of the airport.
5: Mm. Yeah.
15: They had me go... And someone meet me there. We went up and down the escalator a number of times. They put me in a room, and they had TV on, and it was Spanish-speaking TV. You know, so I know it's mm-hmm. Taco.
5: Yeah. Yeah.
15: But anyway, also, a last flight I went on when I went Key West, it was a connecting flight.
5: The connecting, that's what, yeah.
15: I flew from Akron to Raleigh, Durham, then to Key West. I just stayed on a plane while we picked up some more passengers.
3: Hmm.
5: I wish I went to Raleigh-Durham because Atlanta was not fun.
3: No. Atlanta's no fun, no.
5: No fun.
3: Dallas-Forward, no fun.
15: It just reminds me of a story. I flew to Atlanta one year, me and a relative. I got a newspaper. They had a special on Doritos.
5: Good idea. Good find.
3: Okay.
5: Good find.
15: Well, anyway, what happened was there was a buy one, get free. All you had to do was mail a receipt to mm-hmm. get the money back.
3: Mm-hmm.
15: So I get back home. I felt a thing after I get chips mm-hmm. and mail to them. I can imagine a look on someone's face at a place that did a thing for Doritos.
5: Yeah.
15: We just got a thing from a person in Ohio. How the hell did he get that? Mm.
5: Well, you know what? Sometimes you just go with the flow. That's always our philosophy.
15: We went down to Orlando one year around early, late 2000.
3: Mm-hmm. Right.
15: Now, they have a park there, Universal and Disney, and they're really high.
3: Mm-hmm.
15: My sister and her husband went to Timeshare. They got free tickets.
3: Well, talking to you on a daily basis, you look for the freebies. I give you a lot of credit, man. Hey, sales, specials, you know.
4: Yeah, absolutely.
3: Coupons.
4: Yeah.
3: Buy one, get one.
4: Yeah.
3: I love it.
4: Hey,
3: yeah.
4: You know, free is my favorite
5: word.
3: I love it. Yeah.
4: It starts with F. It's my,
5: yes. Most favorite word.
4: Top two.
3: Yeah.
4: But thanks a lot for the call, Robert. We appreciate
3: that. All right.
4: Got a few bills to pay. We'll be back after this.
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21: 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Now, here's Phil Ferguson, John Lockwood, and Joyce Johnson.
4: Yes, indeed. Here on a Saturday, 6 till 9 a.m., the morning buzz. John and Joyce and Phil,
3: hey, all right.
4: Sailing away.
5: Oh, beautiful. Yeah. 12 Impressionist paintings kept out of public view for half a century by an Argentine family are headed to auction, including a Van Gogh landscape estimated at $180 million.
4: Oh, okay.
5: And speaking of auctions, a pair of Elvis Presley sunglasses. Guess what this would fetch?
3: $100,000. $50,000.
5: $26,000. Okay. At a London auction. It's going to be this week, so we'll find out how much they got for it after spending 25 years in a friend's private collection.
3: I mean, Van Gogh didn't even know he was that good.
4: Yeah.
3: I mean, honestly,
5: no.
3: We went to the... They had a little museum up there in Cleveland, Van Gogh, and it was fascinating. And, you know, here's a guy. And what was the painting going for now? If he,
5: $180 million.
3: If he knew, like, one painting?
5: Yeah, one painting.
4: Seeing if Van Gogh were here today, you know, we could tell him, hey, Van Gogh, you've got it going on, man. You're getting a lot of money for this. He'd go, what?
5: Don't go.
3: I can't hear you.
4: What?
5: Don't go, Van Gogh.
3: He couldn't put a mask on.
4: No.
3: Anyway.
5: No.
4: That's a good thing it wasn't around during COVID.
3: That's right. No. He couldn't
4: be able to wear a mask. And...
5: Poor guy.
4: Oh, man.
3: Or Evander Holyfield.
4: Yeah. Let's take another call here on Saturday morning edition of the Morning Buzz, WNIR. Good morning.
22: Hey, guys. How you doing?
5: Hey, good. Hey, how are you, man?
4: How you doing?
22: I'm tired, man. I have to go into a meeting today for my job. It blows.
5: On a Saturday?
22: Yeah.
4: Now, is it a staff meeting or is it like a one-on-one meeting?
22: It's like a staff thing.
4: Oh, okay. Oh. Well, that's better than the one-on-one, you know, because it's like, you know, can I see you after after you're done here? No, those never go well.
5: Right. Yeah.
3: Is it like hopefully like an hour? You always have one or two people at the end, you know, is there any questions? And they're raising their hand. It's like, you know, don't raise your hand, man. We want to get out of here.
4: Yeah.
22: Right.
5: Yeah. Exactly. Well, I'm a wedding officiant, and I'm actually meeting with a couple this afternoon. I don't know how long it's going to go. Like, are they serious? Do they have a date? I don't know. I'll find out. So,
4: have you found out the location yet?
5: I don't know yet. No? I'm going to find all that stuff out today.
4: Okay, fact-finding meeting.
5: Saturday can be a very chill work day. So I'm just saying, you'll get through it okay.
4: Yeah.
5: You'll get through it. All right, let's talk about how cheap you are. Are you a frugal guy?
22: I'm starting to be.
5: Usually
22: I like to spend money, but I've been starting to try to be frugal in the last month.
5: Like how? What are you doing?
22: I don't know, just changing my selections, like not buying a lot of meat like I used to because of all the prices.
5: Mm-hmm.
3: Yep.
4: It's all related to gasoline, the price of gas, you know, and diesel and transporting things and, hey, passing along the non-savings to us, you know, lucky us. But, hey, gas is coming down tomorrow. So that'll be good.
22: It's dropped up here some already.
3: Yeah, I said before I filled up because it was like $3.55 this morning. I said, hey, they must have already dropped the price. But
22: I'm gonna fill up after I get out of this meeting.
3: And it's too bad we're excited about $3.55.
4: Yeah,
3: gas used to be not too long ago $2-something.
4: At least $1 less or somewhere around there.
22: I'm happy at $3.50. You know,
3: you're happy with that? Okay.
4: Yeah.
5: Now, do you find yourself cooking more at home, too, or do you go, cutting down, going out to eat? Because that's a good way to save money.
3: Yeah. That's a good show title, How to Save Money.
4: Yeah, there you go. Yeah,
22: during the summer, I went out on the weekends all the time, but I started, after everything started going through the roof, I started staying home cooking more.
5: Oh, man. You save a ton of money when you don't go
3: Joy
5: out
3: to saves. She's never been through the car wash. She saves money
5: never
3: there.
5: Yeah. Once.
3: Never once has
5: never
3: Joyce
5: once.
3: Gone through a car wash. Yeah.
5: It's going to rain eventually.
4: Yeah, but all that dirt and dust on there is affecting your gas mileage big time, too. You have to be careful.
5: It rains enough in Ohio, right?
4: Yeah. No rain.
22: So are you talking about concentration on work and inviting people like celebrities or whatever?
5: Yeah.
4: Would you invite friends or celebrities?
5: Yeah, who's at your dinner table?
22: Oh, my dad. I'd pick celebrities.
5: Yeah. Celebrities, okay.
4: Do you have any in mind? Anybody special?
3: One particular?
22: Yeah, I would pick Steven Tyler, Charlie Sheen, Mark Levin, and...
3: Interesting table.
4: That's fantastic.
5: Yeah, Steven Tyler.
4: Yeah, Steven Tyler. Man, he'd have some stories. Of course, he'd have to... He'd bring his own napkins because he has his big, handkerchiefs and everything. He wraps around the microphones and all that stuff. Hey, we're getting up toward the top of the hour. We thank you very much for calling. You have a great day, and we'll talk to you on Monday. Saturday edition of The Morning Buzz, John and Joyce and Phil on WNIR Kent Akron. We will be back after the news.
0: From ABC News, I'm Chuck Severson. Good morning. Senior intelligence and law enforcement officials say the Fly Dubai co-pilot who allegedly attacked the Tel Aviv flight's captain with an axe and apparently tried to crash the plane had been suspended by Oman Air after being identified as a security risk. The captain, hailed as a hero, is speaking out. ABC's Alex Stone.
1: Sources familiar with the investigation identified the suspected attacker as 29-year-old Hammam al-Hammami. Sources say while he was working as a co-pilot trainee for Oman Air in 2024, he was found to be in possession of extremist materials. He was allowed to continue working for the airline, but in an administrative role.
0: President Trump speaking about inflation and the Iran war being blamed for it at a rally in Mobile, Alabama last night.
2: As soon as it's going to end very soon, probably right after the election, but as soon as it does end, oil prices will come tumbling down.
0: Member countries of the Group of Seven agree to release 100 million barrels of diesel fuel and crude oil from reserve stock over 4 months, says French President Macron. Trump says more Americans are working than ever before. In the latest monthly Labor Department surveys, ABC News Chief White House Correspondent Mary Bruce.
23: Only 29,000 jobs added in September, less than half of what was expected. Unemployment ticking up to 4.2%. And Americans' paychecks are not keeping up with inflation. On top of that, interest rates for a 30-year mortgage are now at 7.5%. That's a big jump from just a year ago.
0: South Korea military officials confirm North Korea fired another missile into the East Sea today. Family of Renee Good, who was fatally shot by an ICE officer in Minneapolis in January, filing lawsuits against the officer and top administration officials. An ABC News analysis of verified video shows Good could be seen turning her car's steering wheel to the right away from the ICE agent, and that is what one of the lawsuits claims. You're listening to ABC News.
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0: Video evidence will be reviewed and interviews done into alleged hazing incidents involving the Olentangy Orange High School girls' soccer team, says the Delaware County, Ohio Sheriff's Office. Girls were allegedly told it was a bonding event. A parent of one of the girls.
25: I want the school to step up. I want accountability. I want the coaches fired. I want people who have integrity and a moral foundation coaching our children.
0: The school district says the coaching staff has been placed on leave. ChatGPT, parent company OpenAI, says it has fired three employees. ABC's Jacqueline Lee in Los Angeles.
23: OpenAI's investigation found a pattern of misconduct, with these three individuals let go for violating policies on handling sensitive information. OpenAI saying in a statement, quote, "Our investigation confirmed that these individuals mishandled sensitive information outside established company procedures, violating our policies and breaking the trust essential to our work." The company also clarifying no one was let go for raising safety concerns.
0: Students at Cornell University Friday discussed the online campaign I Am Jane Doe. Women are using that phrase to show solidarity with Jane Doe in the Cornell rape case. In online chats and social media,
6: every time I scroll through, it's just people talking about their similar incident that happened to them 30 years ago.
0: Aisha Mathen, a Cornell researcher. Chuck Sievertson, ABC News.
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3: 706, 44 degrees. Good morning. I'm Phil Ferguson, WNIR News. Weather forecast today, beautiful, sunny, and the high 67. A traffic note here because this begins Monday. Section of North Medina Line Road in Richfield Township, heavily traveled, will be closed for 28 days. Beginning Monday, the closed portion will be between Harder Road and McCormick Drive. Culvert replacement will take place during this closure. Three-car crash in Hudson resulted in one person being taken to the hospital with injuries, a Mogador woman. The crash occurred around 5 p.m. at the intersection of Darrow Road and Barlow Road. That, according to a crash report, a Hudson woman driving westbound on Barlow Road, and according to this release, did not stop for a red light at Darrow Road. A Mogador woman driving through the intersection while going southbound on Darrow Road struck the side of the car the Hudson woman was driving. That Hudson woman then spun around into another car driven by a Cuyahoga Falls woman who was waiting at the red light on Barlow Road eastbound. The Hudson woman cited for running a red light. Once again, a woman taken to the hospital with injuries from Mogador. No names have been released. Two people hospitalized following a crash. It happened just before 3 a.m. Friday. A vehicle crashed into an Akron home on Lindsay Avenue and Inman Street. Four people inside the home were treated at the scene. One person taken to the hospital in serious condition. The vehicle's driver was not hurt. A passenger in that vehicle was taken to the hospital, treated for minor injuries. One person is dead following a shooting that occurred in Mayfield Heights. It occurred around 4 yesterday afternoon outside an Italian street food restaurant in the 6,000 block of Mayfield Road. The victim found wounded in the parking lot before being rushed to the hospital, later died from his injuries. Three suspects related to that shooting are now in custody. No names have been released. The Ohio Bureau of Criminal Investigation has been called in to assist in that investigation. Didn't finish a high school football game last night. The game between Akron City Series rivals Buchtel Firestone at JoJo Stadium called at halftime due to off-field fights, a number of them. Akron Public School officials canceled the game during intermission because of fights involving spectators inside and outside the stadium. No players or coaches from either team were involved in the fights. Buchtel ahead at the time, 20-0, declared the winner. Remember, get the local news anytime at WNIR.com, sponsored by CNB Homes. 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Sports in a minute.
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3: 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You know, I still, it's got to pinch myself and others. I mean, Cleveland, 3-1, the Browns. Yeah, I know it was a couple of nights ago, but Johnny looked up a couple of stats here. Thank you, Johnny. The week the Browns reached three victories. Okay, now we're 3-1, but the week the Browns reached three victories in 2024, when they reached three victories, that was week 12 of the season. And that's the same for 2025, week 12 when we won the third game. And here we are, week four, we won three. Cleveland is back. Here we go. Way to go, Browns, man. All right. And also, you know, we've talked about it. Mr. Dear Perfect, how you doing this morning, man? Talked about the Browns. And, you know, Andrew Berry, I mean, he was kind of on the hot seat with Kevin Stefanski, right? Andrew Berry, the general manager of the Browns. And all of a sudden, the one thing that saved him was one very good draft. And even more so, I think, in the next draft that he had, right? So when you take a look at it, the last two drafts Andrew Berry involved in, right? He was the main guy after we got rid of, what was his name, Podesta, I think. He was the guy. But the last two drafts, really Andrew Berry calling the shots on his own. Well, you get input, but. So the last two drafts, the Browns had 9 picks in the top 90, okay? The last two drafts, 9 picks for Cleveland in the top 90. All nine look like, hey, hits, at least so far, right? Spencer Fano, that was our number one selection this draft. Fano on offensive line, he's the starter. Casey Concepcion, he's coming around. He's just going to get better. Had a number of catches in the last game. Boston, of course, the other wide receiver. In fact, as far as rookies go and yardage, he's leading the way in the NFL as far as rookie wide receivers, Boston. You got the kid Warren out of Toledo, the safety. I don't even think he was drafted. Or was he? He had to be because, okay. Warren, the Toledo safety, he's played well. Barber on that offensive line has been pushed into the starting rotation. He was a third-round pick, and he's done well. Mason Graham, of course, last year. He's hurt, but Mason Graham. Schwesinger last year has done very well. Judkins from Ohio State. Fannin from Bowling Green State University, played high school ball in Northeast Ohio. I mean, take a look at those 9 picks. The Browns had 9 picks in the top 90. It looks like all 9 hit on them. That's good. You're going to build up a team in a hurry. And maybe we figured out that quarterback position as well. All right. I just can't get over the victory the other night. We've got a big game today. Cleveland Guardians set to host the White Sox. Game 1 of the American League Division Series at Progressive Field. The teams last faced off 2 weeks ago with Cleveland taking 2 of 3. Now the Guardians ultimately won their third straight division title. Now Chicago won the series between the two ball clubs 7-6. And lo and behold, hey, throw them out there. Both teams today will start rookie pitchers in game 1. Chicago's going with Hagen Smith, and Cleveland will start the lefty Parker Messick. And if you go by stats, if you go by ERA, he's the best pitcher on the staff. And the first pitch scheduled for 1 o'clock in that game on TBS. The other three MLB Division Series also get underway today. Atlanta at Los Angeles taking on the Dodgers. Yankees at Tampa Bay. San Diego at Milwaukee. Ohio State, Akron, Kent State football teams in action this afternoon. And the 5th-ranked Buckeyes taking on 14th-ranked Iowa, 3:30 on CBS. And Ohio State, a 14-point road favorite. Akron Zips open Mid-American Conference play on the road at Central Michigan at 3:30. Zips are 1-3. Chippewas are 2-2. Kent State at home against the Ohio Bobcats, 3:30. Both teams come into the game with 2-2 records. A couple of other big games today. 7th-ranked Alabama, number 10 Mississippi State at noon on ABC. Missouri hosts 8th-ranked Florida, 3:30 ABC, and 4th-ranked Miami on the road at Clemson at 7:30 on ABC. MRI Friday revealed defensive tackle Mason Graham sustained a left MCL sprain and an ankle sprain during the first quarter. Now, that's not good news, but the good news is he will not be out the season. He'll be evaluated on a week-to-week basis, but it's being reported it could be a 4 to 6 week injury, but there is some good news in all of that. Check out our sports poll. We'll check out weather in a minute.
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3: All right, WNIR weather, sunny today, the high 67, overnight low 45, and sunny tomorrow and 72 at the Talk of Akron, WNIR.
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12: 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Now. Here's Phil Ferguson, Joyce Johnson, and Tom Cullison. Right.
5: Good morning, everyone. And we do have a trivia question this morning. 56% of people have made mistakes at work because of this. What is it? You tell us. And I will tell you, one hint I will give you is this is something we never would have thought about, say, 5 to 10 years ago. Okay. It would not even have been an issue.
4: So the boss looking over it's your shoulder new. is not a correct answer.
5: That is not the correct answer. Okay. But you know what?
3: Or I think coworkers.
5: 100% of people would mess up if someone was standing over them all the time.
4: Yeah. Maybe that was number two.
5: That'll make you crazy. And worst part of flying for you is that the security lines, the delays, cramped seats, you know, the guys with the long legs, and if you have long legs, it's just hard to sit in a little cramped area. You don't want to do that. Or boarding issues when you're trying to get your, you know, luggage up there in the overhead and someone else has got luggage as big as a bison.
4: Right.
5: And there you are.
4: Yeah, and they're taking your overhead, the one directly over you.
5: Yeah, the one that you have.
4: It's like, take your own.
3: Find another space.
5: Right. Use the pilots.
4: Yeah. Another reason I don't fly so much.
5: Yeah. I mean, there's issues, you know, when you have to do it yourself.
4: Yeah.
5: Would you rather go to a concert or a movie premiere? And are this or that is beef stew or butternut squash
3: stew?
4: Yeah.
5: Beef stew for those
4: definitely
5: that we've tallied.
4: Butternut
5: and
4: squash.
5: Tell us who's on your dinner party table. Celebrities, friends, combination of the two. And on this frugal day, what do you want to do for free?
4: There you go.
5: You tell us.
3: All
4: yeah.
3: Right.
4: Yeah, on this frugal day. Not tomorrow, because, of course, the answer is going to be getting as much gas as I can.
3: That's right.
4: But,
5: yeah.
4: You know, today. So,
3: all right. Talk listen to people.
4: Yeah, get some calls here. WNIR, good Saturday morning. Well, who's this? Hello?
3: Jason?
5: Hey, Jason.
3: How you doing, Jason?
13: Yeah. I called earlier about 5:10 the right one, but followed asleep and you hung up.
5: Oh, you fell asleep?
4: Uh-oh.
5: Well, you don't need to call real early. Yeah. You know, we get to people in order. So, I mean, but that's funny. You fell asleep on hold. That is, you know.
13: Yeah, I think I did that afternoon. I was tired from work and I called Bob Gulk and followed the sleep on him before. And so what are you guys talking about?
5: All right, well, first of all, who is on your dinner party table? You could have celebrities, friends, a combination, or you could just say, oh, the Morning Buzz. I would love to have the Morning Buzz there at my dinner table.
3: Yeah.
5: Of course, you would have to make all the food.
3: Have a lot for Bob Gulk. Or the Morning Buzz,
13: I met Kate McGrew at a Star Trek convention.
5: Oh, you'd have, like, Star Trek people. Yeah.
13: Back in, I think it was back in the Warrior Day, weekend of 2001.
4: Uh-huh.
13: So she was real.
5: Kate McGrew. Wasn't she from Silver Lake? Didn't she grow up there? Or am I thinking Gates McFadden?
13: Gates
5: McFadden. Okay, yeah.
13: Kate McGrew did marry, Commissioner
3: Hagen
13: in Cleveland back in the early

0: Biden used to talk about his grandkids, and I'm like, that seems like forever at that point in my generation. Now, 30-some-odd years later, I got people coming out that I know show off the grandkid pictures of the grandkids on Facebook. I'm like, oh, my.
1: I will say something about Joe, though. He was not a frugal guy. He loved to spend money.
2: No, he
1: would, now, not especially on clothing, per se. But I think he's just
2: different shades of yellow.
1: He spilled a lot of coffee while he was in here and smoked cigars. Joe would spend money. Like, he was, one time I said, so what are you doing tonight? He's like, I'm going to a Santana concert. You know, he was like, he loved to do stuff. And with his grand, he had three sons, like I have three sons.
3: Right.
1: And he said that once his grandsons, they would always take a vacation all together, a family vacation. Yeah. Mm-hmm. And he rented this huge red Cadillac.
3: Oh,
1: huge.
3: Yeah.
1: And his son goes, Dad, what are you doing? We don't need a big car like that. And as soon as the grandkids saw it, they're like, wow, Grandpa. Why I did it.
2: And I'm going to say the story for the first time ever, WNIR, right here.
3: Yeah.
2: Morning Buzz, an about exclusive. Joe Finan. It's okay. An exclusive, Jason. But as I first started working here 25 years ago, I was going through a divorce, and my kids were little, and Joe Finan, I just met him for a month or two, and it's near Christmas time.
3: Yeah.
2: And he came to me right before Christmas and said, here's $400 in cash. Buy your kids a few things.
3: Whoa.
2: He handed me $400 really nice. In cash. Yeah. Joe Finan. Now, he would never want me to mention this on the radio, but no. 25 years later,
1: Joe
2: Finan gave me
3: what
2: money.
3: A class act.
2: Mm-hmm. My kids were like, very young. And
3: It
2: was just a terrific, you said about money. But I mean, he just is that. He was that type of guy.
1: He was. Yeah. So. He really was. And there was nothing. He did not want to cut corners. In fact, one time, I'll add another Joe story.
3: Yeah, okay.
1: He bought like a little Monet. He actually bought a Monet, painting. Yeah,
3: really?
1: Very small, he said.
3: Wow.
1: And he and I would always talk about art and whatnot. And I said, oh, Joe, that is so wonderful. He goes, I'll will it to you. Well, he didn't write it down.
2: No.
1: Okay. Would have loved to have that in my bathroom.
2: But going over to his house several times right here in Kent,
3: he had
2: all kinds of stuff, man. He was a collector and, not afraid to spend money.
1: Nope.
2: No doubt about it.
1: Wow.
2: Joe Finan.
1: He did not.
3: Great great stories.
1: Yep. Mm-hmm.
3: All right, Jason. Look, thanks a lot,
2: Jason,
3: for the call. You have a great weekend, all right? Take another one. WNIR, good morning.
4: Good morning.
1: Hello. Good morning. Hi.
3: Howdy.
4: Let me get you off speak.
1: No, thank Mercer you. Guy. Yeah, it's Mercer guy.
3: Hey.
4: It is.
1: We always know you're up early. You and
2: well, you
1: all
2: have
1: of
2: to.
1: Us.
2: You have to be, bud.
1: Yeah.
4: You mentioned early impressionism and how it comes full circle around.
1: Yes.
4: You mentioned Monet a second ago. You know?
1: You know, I know Joe. I don't know who. I'm sure one of his sons got the Monet, but just the fact he would say, hey, I'll will it to you. It's like maybe he's trying to appease me here, but I wish he put it in writing, all right? Because I would have a Monet.
4: That's probably my favorite style painting is the French Impressionism.
1: Oh, beautiful. Yeah. Yes. Yes.
4: Yeah.
1: And, if you had a dinner party, okay, so who's going to be there? Friends, celebrities, combination of both?
4: Oh, there's not a celebrity that I would want to come here. I just try and do what I can, spend that money instead of the celebrity gift family that hasn't been around in a while, you know?
2: Well, how about a celebrity for you that loves animals? You know, one of the people that have been on TV or something.
4: Yeah, Jack Hanna.
1: Tippi Hedren.
2: Like Jack Hanna.
1: Tippi
2: Hedren. Yeah.
3: There you go.
1: Yeah.
4: Or Sir Richard or David Attenborough. I mean, he could sing me a lullaby.
3: That's
1: oh,
3: right.
1: See?
3: Yeah, see?
1: Yeah.
4: You know, that just between, Richard Allen. I sort of heard Patrick Stewart
1: It's early.
2: It is early. Don't worry
1: Mercer
2: about it.
1: Guy.
3: Yeah.
2: Well, you're just talking animals anyway, Lane. Yeah.
4: But, between Patrick Stewart and, Attenborough, he could read a story to me. Just their soothing voices. And the subject matter is just fascinating to me, too. You know, the planet, their stories and things like that.
3: Sure.
2: Yeah.
4: But,
1: did you say the Planet of the Apes stories? The Planet of the Ape stories? Is that what you said?
4: Well, any of those Planet Earth shows, anything nature related, I could sit there and walk all day.
1: Yeah. Roddy McDowell as an ape.
2: Yeah, Roddy McDowell.
1: Let's just go back to that picture.
3: Yeah.
4: There you go.
1: All of those. Are this or that today is beef stew or butternut squash soup?
2: What say you?
4: Oh, squash belongs in a landfill with cottage cheese.
1: Okay.
3: And tofu.
1: Yeah.
2: And kale.
4: Yeah, there you go.
3: And kale.
2: All right.
4: Beef stew and biscuits.
2: There you go. Yeah, that sounds good.
3: Oh, yeah.

0: 56% of people have made mistakes at work because of this. What is it? All right. And it's something we did not have 5 to 10 years ago.
1: Distracted by their phone.
0: Oh, is it phone?
2: What is it again? What by the phone?
3: Distracted.
0: Phone.
1: Oh.
0: Okay. It's not phone.
2: No.
0: Now, on this frugal day, are you a frugal kind of guy?
1: No.
0: You're not? Okay, you like to spend it. Yeah.
1: Oh, absolutely. Yeah, I'm going to... Well, today's the opening reception of the art gallery, the art show tonight, so I'll be going to that.
2: And nice.
1: Right next to that happens to be a candy store, so yeah.
0: Stock up.
2: Okay.
0: Yeah.
1: I see about $80 worth of chocolate-covered cashews in my future.
0: Do you?
2: Yeah.
1: I have ESPN and chocolate.
0: Oh, my gosh.
1: Yeah, so.
0: Oh,
4: you'll be all set.
0: Oh, my gosh, how nice is that?
1: I know I'm going to be having some chocolate-covered cashews here.
2: Oh,
0: that sounds so good.
4: Anything chocolate-covered.
0: Oh, yeah. I know, but cashews? Oh, my gosh. They're good plain, but with chocolate. Oh.
4: I have to laugh, though. One guy called here, and he was going to the dentist or something, but the dentist himself, the location, he also bought a place right next door, and he opened up a candy store.
2: Yeah.
4: And I just have to laugh at that, you know? You've got a dentist right next door. He also owns a candy store. Hey, come on in.
2: Yeah,
4: know?
2: And Joyce had the story yesterday that what sugar was added to chewing gum, and it was done by a dentist.
0: Yeah. So. Yeah. Don't think he had pure intentions on that, because, you know, that's not really good for your teeth.
2: Well, he just didn't want to put himself out of business.
0: No, he did not. It's pretty incredible when you think about it. Worst part of flying for you, security lines, delays, cramped seats, boarding.
1: Claustrophobia.
2: Okay.
0: Yeah.
2: Okay.
0: Well, you know, David Bowie would take a boat. He would rent a large.
2: Really?
0: But yeah, because he did not really like flying on planes.
2: Well, okay.
0: He liked to read on board, so he would just book a large luxury liner.
2: All right.
4: There was a guy by the name of, I don't know, I'm sure a lot of people know John Madden.
2: Oh, yeah.
4: But John Madden never flew in his life. He never wanted to, so he had a big bus.
2: That's right. The Madden bus. I remember that.
4: And, you know, he had those Monday night games and other games, and he was traveling by bus every stop. And he did a lot of games.
2: Yeah.
4: So it wasn't like, you know.
0: So did Dolly. Dolly did not like to fly.
2: Oh, okay. So she had
0: a dolly bus.
2: A dolly mobile.
0: Yeah. She had a big bus.
4: All right.
0: So she could go from place to place.
2: Okay. Well, look, thanks for the call. You have a great weekend. Got to pay some bills. And we'll be back with more Morning Buzz on WNIR. Happy Saturday to you.
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2: 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A little secondhand news.
0: Well, luckily ours is not secondhand.
4: Well, no.
2: No.
0: You know, I saw this. Earth Day is not exactly 24 hours. Who would have thunk that?
2: Oh, no?
0: A new study blames the inner core of the Earth. Always blame the inner core. Its shifting spin tucks on the mantle above it, moving the clock by milliseconds over decades.
4: Oh.
0: Who monitors this? Someone does. Meanwhile, a four-winged dinosaur pulled from northeastern China. This dinosaur actually carried feathers on both its arms and legs, adding to evidence that flight capacity evolved more than once. So they could fly, then they couldn't, then they could. Just very
2: four wings.
0: Yeah.
2: Huh. How about
0: that's
2: that
0: what
2: for
0: they
2: a dinosaur?
0: Yeah, at least it wasn't hair where they had shaving.
2: Yeah.
0: That would be a shaving issue. Yeah.
4: Some other good news. In less than a month, we're going to fall back and set our clocks back.
2: That's right.
0: I am
2: that's
0: so
2: right.
0: excited about that.
4: I was
0: that.
4: Thinking about last, where Kathy, we're going up the steps. It was like 6:30. I'm going, it's mm-hmm. already getting dark, mm-hmm. but here in another less than a month.
0: I know. It's hard to believe. But that's such a plus for us.
2: Yeah. Oh, definitely. Mornings. Definitely. Oh. Yeah. And a good number of states are gonna just kind of keep it where it is.
4: I wish right. I wish we would.
2: But but it's not a federal thing. Yeah, so I just want to let you know. Yeah. And
0: mm-hmm.
2: and even if they did, you know, which they're not going to, it would be too late to
0: yes.
2: put that into effect to
0: yep.
2: make all the adjustments mm-hmm. and everything.
0: Our trivia question today: 56% of people have made mistakes at work because of this. What is it? Now, it's not your boss standing behind you, and it's not your phone. What do you think it is? It's something we did not really have, you know, 5 to 10 years ago. We just didn't even have to worry about this.
2: Okay.
0: So what do you think
2: all
0: it
2: right.
0: is? You tell us.
2: I kind of got an idea, but, you know, we'll see. See if we can get a caller with the answer
4: okay.
2: on that. WNIR, good Saturday morning. Who's this?
4: Hello.
2: Hello. WNIR, good morning.
3: Good morning, Morning
4: Talk. Oh, Shaq,
0: oh
4: man.
0: Shaq Man.
2: What up? What's going on?
0: Yeah, Shaq Man.
3: It's a beautiful day in my neighborhood.
0: It always is. So
4: yeah. Are you on the park? A little chilly this morning, but outside?
3: I've got the parka on.
0: A parka.
4: All right.
0: Yeah, of course, a cardigan, parka, all of those things. That must be your cozy fall look. And the dog is there, I hope?
4: Mm-hmm.
3: Actually, the dog went inside. She was getting cold.
0: Even the dog was too cold to sit outside with you?
3: Yeah, we had her trimmed a week or two ago, so she's a little short hair.
0: Oh,
3: now.
0: She's short.
2: Okay.
0: Yeah,
2: that'll do
0: deal
2: it.
0: Deal with that.
2: Yeah, my missy's due for a shornin, and, you know, she's going to mm-hmm. have the short hair and everything, and kind of give me that look like, yeah, I think your timing's a little bit off. I could have used this in the summertime, you know, when it was, like, real hot and I had all that fur, but she'll adjust. She'll be fine.
3: Yeah, they adjust.
0: Well, they have no choice. But your dog went inside. That's pretty bad when even the dog is too cold to sit out there with you. Yeah.
3: Well, usually Mama's not here this mm-hmm. time of the day. She's getting the granddaughter ready for school. So
0: mm-hmm.
3: on the weekends, Mama's inside. So she says, well, I think I'm going to keep Mama busy because I think there's eggs being made.
4: Yeah,
0: oh,
4: well, sure.
0: They want something,
4: maybe something
0: to eat.
4: Yeah.
0: A little solid food. You know, I know, when it was raining, Schnitzel did not like bad weather. And when it was very cold or if it was pouring rain, and I would stand over with an umbrella so he could go and then take him right back in
2: wow.
0: because he did not tolerate the cold. He had almost no hair. You know, mm-hmm. he was a little doxy. So he just didn't have much hair.
2: Now, was it a big umbrella for both of you, or did you just kind of like sacrifice
0: John.
2: It? Okay.
0: I sacrifice sometimes.
2: Okay.
0: When I could grab a big umbrella, I definitely would. But, you know, the dog just didn't like those cold elements. And he was shivering out there, and sweaters didn't really keep him that warm.
2: No.
0: It just
3: what
0: didn't
3: a good
0: cut it.
3: Mom.
2: Yeah.
0: Well, I sacrificial mom with the dog too, right? I mean, I just didn't want him getting too cold, and he didn't tolerate boots very well. Some people put boots on their dogs. He didn't like them.
2: And then if you put the sweater on, which I would never do to Missy and everything, you put the sweater on, you go out and it's inclement weather, then you have to take the sweater off and it's all soggy and everything.
0: Yeah.
2: And, you know,
0: there's problems.
2: Doesn't appreciate that at all.
0: All right. So who would be at your dinner party table? Celebrities, friends, combination of both? What do you think?
3: Combination of both.
0: Combination.
4: Okay.
0: All right.
2: Any particular celebrities come to mind?
3: A lot of sports folks from the Indians and the Browns.
0: Mm-hmm.
4: Yeah, very
0: go.
4: Good. Oh, that'd be fun. Yeah. Talk about all the great
2: You
4: know, it could be a short conversation.
2: Yeah.
4: All the championships.
2: Yeah.
3: Not if we go back to the Sipe and the
4: the
3: cardiac kids.
4: No, there was some great years there with Bernie and then Sipe, of course.
2: Yeah. Yeah.
4: So, yeah, you're right. Very good.
3: 95 and 97 Indians.
4: Yeah, just on. I mean, honestly, we should have won a World Series.
2: Yeah,
4: those teams.
2: Yeah, 97, man. I'm like, oh.
4: Yeah.
2: Broke my heart.
3: Hey, don't worry. I think we might get one this year.
4: Hey, all right.
2: Yeah,
4: well. We'll start today. See how it goes.
2: I'm wearing my Chief Wahoo t-shirt.
4: It's a nice shirt, man.
2: So, you know, we're.
4: He's got that Chief Wahoo shirt on.
2: 1 p.m. today. So, you know.
3: Get that drum beating up in the stands.
0: Yeah.
2: That's right.
4: Oh,
2: that's
4: right. I forgot.
2: Yeah.
4: All those years.
2: God bless him, man. John Adams. Yeah.
4: That's amazing, anyway, all those years. And at first, he had to bring that drum in himself
2: mm-hmm.
4: until they finally said, oh, well, you know, they said, hey, you're here all the time and beating the drum. You're up there. We love it. So they gave him, you know, a place to store the drum.
2: But, yeah. And, and when he passed, they put up like a little memorial for him,
4: too. Yeah, very nice. So, yeah, John Adams, yeah.
0: Beef stew or butternut squash soup?
2: Yuck.
3: Gosh, you know, and that's kind of a 50-50 for me.
0: Oh, it could be.
3: Butternut squash. Yeah. I'm a real beef stew fan.
0: Okay, so which is it? It's this or that? Boy. Shaqman.
3: It's going to be the beef stew.
4: Oh, yeah, it's going beef stew.
0: Beef stew.
2: Good choice. Good choice.
0: So far, that's ahead.
2: That's right.
0: Now, it is Frugal Fun Day. What do you like to do for free or things that make you kind of frugal? If you are frugal, I don't know. Maybe you like to just spend a lot of buckos.
3: No, if it's free, it's for me.
0: Yeah. I got to have a bumper sticker that says that. Yeah,
2: it's for free. It's for me.
0: So what do you like to do at no cost? You know, Phil was mentioning the parks. The parks are free.
4: Sure.
0: Going out there.
3: Yeah. And, you know, for us veterans, if you go to a national park, you pay a one-time fee for a pass. And it's a lifetime pass for veterans. Everybody in the car that's with the veteran.
2: That's fantastic.
0: That's a good tip. That's a good. Also, if you're camping and you have a Golden Buckeye card, if you're a certain age, you can have access to the campsite. So there's a lot of, if you Google that, you'll find a lot of opportunities, things for those that are senior citizens or vets, all of those things. So there's a lot of things that you could do for free, which is pretty cool.
3: That's amazing you mentioned that, because I cleaned out my wallet yesterday.
0: And you just found it?
3: I found it again, and I'm like, I'm still carrying this thing. I forgot I even had it.
0: Well, you have to print it out. It's like paper. And honestly, I forget that I have it, and I'm sure I can use it. But if you don't show it and you don't remember it, and obviously if you look over, you know, 65 or so, you know, but if they don't offer it up, you just forget you have it.
4: Yep, I always kind of forget.
0: You should wear it around your neck, you know, like a lanyard, on a lanyard or something.
2: There you go.
0: You know, that way you could use it. I know. 56% of people have made mistakes at work because of this. What do you think it is? Not phone.
3: Artificial intelligence?
0: Yes.
2: AI.
4: Very good.
0: You win nothing.
2: Yes.
0: But that is the correct answer, AI.
2: Yeah, but you win having more knowledge in your brain. Something you'll probably never think of again or use again, unless you're listening to the Morning Buzz.
0: A lot of
2: useless
0: knowledge.
2: And we do it again. Sometimes we recycle stuff.
3: You're talking to me?
2: Exactly. Hey, man, thanks a lot for the call. You have a great weekend.
0: Call us Monday.
2: And, yeah, we will be back Monday, and we'll be back with more WNIR Morning Show, the Morning Buzz. Time for some news with Phil.
4: All right. Thanks, John. 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The Fly Dubai co-pilot, who officials said nearly crashed a Tel Aviv-bound flight with 182 people aboard, was barred from flying by his native Oman over concerns he had adopted extremist views. A co-pilot was subsequently hired by the United Arab Emirates-based airline. It was not immediately clear to what extent he was vetted when he was hired. Oman's move to bar the co-pilot from flying was first reported by the Wall Street Journal. A woman who says she was gang-raped at Cornell University testified at a campus hearing that she felt like bait, as the attackers were like lions around me. This is according to newly released records from the school's disciplinary investigation. Details of the alleged attack first emerged from a lawsuit filed by the woman, identified only as Jane Doe. Heavily redacted Title IX documents show conflicting reports of what happened at that frat party back in October of 2024. The documents are part of a separate lawsuit involving one of the accused men looking to overturn his punishment. Mogador woman hospitalized following a three-car crash. Nobody else was injured in that three-vehicle crash, which occurred around 5 p.m. at the intersection of Darrow Road and Barlow Road in Hudson. An investigation into that crash continues. Two people injured in an ATV accident that occurred yesterday in Canton. Authorities say the accident happened when an ATV collided with a semi. right around 4:55 in the morning on U.S. 30 in Paris Township between Robertsville and Minerva. According to this release from the Stark County Sheriff's Office, a passenger of the ATV ejected received life-threatening injuries. The ATV driver sustained serious injuries. The truck driver not hurt. U.S. 30 was closed for about 4 hours. Cause of that crash remains under investigation. Remember, get the local news anytime at WNIR.com. 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
4: Oh, how are we all doing? 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Frugal Fun Day. I have to laugh at myself a little bit because a lot of people, I think, like Joyce and others, send out a lot of Christmas cards and other cards and cost a little bit of money. That's fine with stamps and everything. Now, for me, what I do, especially now, I was laughing this morning because I drove by great lawn decorations Halloween in the front yard of somebody's house. And what I do is there's a couple of people that have great displays in Cuyahoga Falls. And I park my car, get out of the car. I go right in the middle of all those Halloween decorations and I take a selfie. Then I post that on Facebook and say Happy Halloween to all my family and friends. Kids are all on Facebook. Friends, family, acquaintances, WNIR listeners. So it's Happy Halloween or Merry Christmas. I get in the Christmas displays.
9: See,
4: right in
9: like,
4: the middle.
9: That's like being frugal. You know, and you go in front of somebody else's display.
4: So I don't. I have not been caught once. Or somebody said, "What are you doing in my yard?" But right in the middle there, and then I just post that on Facebook, and it's like a Christmas card.
9: There you go,
4: Halloween card.
9: Okay,
4: is that being frugal? I think so.
9: Yeah.
4: I save a lot of money on Christmas cards. All right. Hey, how about an early Christmas present for Cleveland and winning today's game? It would be a start. Now, you got to win three. The first series, a three-game set. Now it's five games, so you got to win three. And the Guardians, good news, they have home field advantage. So if it does go five, it'll be back in Cleveland. But let's start with today. It's a 1 o'clock start. Beautiful day. Sunny. Be about 65 out there at Progressive Field. And, you know, it's almost a pick 'em because during the year there was 13 games played between the two teams. Chicago won seven of them. So it's certainly a very good series. Both teams have Chicago's amazing because for the last three seasons – they lost over 100 games out of the 162. The last three each of the last three seasons, and lo and behold, they're right there in the playoffs, and they won the first series over Houston, sweeping the Astros, cheaters, two games straight. So they'll be playing Cleveland today. 1 o'clock, first pitch, and Parker Messick starts for Cleveland. Football, college, Ohio State, Akron, Kent State all in action today. The Buckeyes taking on Iowa, 3:30, that game on CBS. And the Zips open MAC play on the road at Central Michigan at 3:30. Kent State at home against the Bobcats at 3:30. And let's see here. You got an MRI Friday revealed defensive tackle. That's a big blow for Cleveland's defense. Mason Graham, I mean, he was off to a great start. Four sacks. Mason Graham sustained a left MCL sprain and an ankle sprain during the first quarter of that game. The good news, it's being reported he could be out 4 to 6 weeks. but it's not the entire season, so that is some encouraging news for the Browns. Graham leads the team in sacks with four. CBS Sports' Tony Romo officially parted ways 1 month after the former Cowboys quarterback pleaded no contest to charges of OBI, so he is out at CBS. So we have a poll question for you. Check it out. We'll check out the weather forecast. Get to your calls in a minute.
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4: All right, weather forecast, really looking all the way through next Friday. That's as far as we go here. There's no rain in the forecast, so no excuses, guys or gals, to get out and do some weeding or cut the grass. Sunny today in 67. 45 the low tonight. Sunny tomorrow, 72. Start the work week Monday, sunny in 65. At the Talk of Akron, WNIR.
9: Yes, indeed. Saturday edition of the Morning Buzz. John and Joyce and Phil taking your calls, 330-673-1234, toll-free 1-800-669-4100. And speaking of calls, let's take one, shall we? All right. WNIR, good morning. Who's this?
10: Good morning, Joe.
4: Hey, it's a Bushman. What up, man?
0: You're sounding good, Bushman.
4: How you doing, all right?
10: Well, I'm fine. I'm excited about it. I got tickets to the game tonight. Phil, did you get free tickets?
4: To what game? To the
10: Guardians
4: or
9: it's this afternoon, actually.
4: Yeah, it's a 1 o'clock game.
9: Yeah, so don't go tonight; you'll miss it.
10: No, I was thinking other games. Now, are you going to go, Phil?
4: I am not going to the game today. No.
10: Well, I'm going to say that I will be out in front of the concourse there before you go into the game. I'll be passing out my impeach Trump stickers.
9: I thought you were going to, have some scalping tickets.
4: Yeah, really.
9: Or something.
4: I thought you might have a ticket or two.
9: Yeah,
0: you could turn it into a business while you're out
9: there. Exactly. So, thanks very much for the call here on WNIR, and we'll be back. We're here 6 till 9 today, the special edition of the Morning Buzz. John and Joyce and Phil.
4: There we are.
9: Yeah, we're coming up.
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9: Saturday morning, it is the Morning Buzz. John and Joyce,
4: yes,
9: and Bill taking your calls, 330-673-1234. Let's take another
4: All
9: one,
4: right,
9: shall we? WNIR, good morning.
4: Hello.
9: Hello. Try it again.
4: Are you there?
9: WNIR, good morning. Hello.
4: Hello.
9: WNIR, good morning. Third time's a charm.
4: Love to hear from you.
9: Okay, well, we tried.
0: It
9: okay.
0: is tomorrow's cinnamon roll day, by
9: oh.
0: the way. Not that we would ever down a cinnamon roll with hot coffee and put our feet up. But cinnamon rolls, honestly, originated
4: rolls.
0: In Sweden. They're good, even sticky. You know, we just love that. Improve your office day. Now, our question, and because people say, you know, what was the answer to it? 56% of people made mistakes at work because of this. The answer was AI.
4: Blame it on AI.
0: Blame it on AI.
4: All right.
0: And I think even
4: not
0: people...
4: Not Al.
9: No.
4: It's AI.
0: No.
9: Yeah, AI.
0: AI. I think people that use AI, which I have used it, and I love it.
9: Yeah.
4: Yeah, you talked about something about a
0: resume.
4: Resume.
0: Friends,
4: yeah.
0: A friend said, hey, look over my daughter's resume, and I did, and then I put it into AI, mm-hmm. and they rewrote it.
4: It was better?
0: It was better than anything I could ever imagine
9: and
0: doing.
9: Spending some time at the Jersey Shore and living out there, too, our AI was Allen Iverson. From the 76ers.
4: Oh, great player.
0: Right.
9: Yeah, practice? You're talking about practice?
4: No,
9: we're talking about practice.
0: Yeah.
4: Yeah, really. That was
0: great. It was amazing. It was fantastic. But you do have to look it over because sometimes the way AI interprets something.
9: Right.
0: You know, if you say, well, I enjoy going to the Finger Lakes, and they say enthusiastically enjoys lakes, you know, they'll just sort of take what you're saying and they improve it, but it's not always accurate. So you do have to watch it when you use AI. One of those things. But people use it.
4: Yeah.
0: Taco Day on Sunday. Now, don't we have this at least five other times a year?
9: Mm.
4: Well, I thought we had it every Tuesday.
9: Yeah.
0: Taco Tuesday.
9: 52 times.
0: And Cinco de Mayo is huge. I mean, I think many of us do, just for the heck of it, make tacos.
9: They call it Cinco de Taco.
0: Right.
9: There you go.
0: You buy the little pack and you're ready to go.
9: Five tacos for me. I'll take that.
0: Right. You buy the pack. This is a traditional Mexican dish. Now, we've done a soft shell or hard shell.
4: I was going to say, just mentioning the soft or hard. I like to crunch up like in a salad with a hard shell, but I tend to like the soft.
9: Yeah, same here.
4: Tacos.
9: Same here. Because you don't have that danger with the soft shells, everything falling out of it.
4: Yeah, that's...
9: You know, onto your lap if you're in a drive-thru or whatever. And
4: so
9: you know, but soft shell is definitely the way to go.
4: I can eat quite a few of those.
0: Like a 20 of
4: well,
0: them.
4: Well, yeah. That's a lot.
0: And they're small.
9: Yeah.
0: Now, in the 18th century, Mexican silver miners used plugs or wads of paper wrappers with gunpowder fillings to extract ore, and these were called tacos, okay? Now, tacos likely got their name because they resemble explosives, all right?
9: Huh.
0: You almost think you have to have one of these on Tuesday, no?
4: They could be explosive later if you eat too many, if you know what I mean.
0: Yes, exactly, Phil.
4: Yes.
0: Exactly.
9: Yes, you definitely don't want to taco about it. No.
0: No.
9: Not at all. Not that result, anyway.
4: Could be a prop.
0: Sunday is also Golf Lover's Day.
9: There you go. Phil's Day.
4: I tell you what, golf, how about the next week? You can get out there and golf every day. Beautiful weather.
0: You know what, though?
4: Fall golf, I love it.
0: Golfers love to golf even when the weather isn't great.
4: No doubt about it.
0: They're always out there. If you go drive by a golf course, there's always someone out there, and it's like, this is not even a really nice day.
4: I mean, if it's not snowing, there's certain courses that remain open if there's no snow.
9: Right.
0: Mm-hmm.
4: And people, if it's 40 degrees, they're out there. Now, I'm not one of those, but...
0: Yeah.
4: You know, when you have to wear your gloves, your regular ski gloves, in between each shot.
9: That's,
4: not.
9: I mean, you're more of a fashion plate than a golfer.
0: Golfer being out there. And Frugal Fun Day, of course. All the things that you can do for free. You know, their suggestion was going to the mall and just trying on clothes and getting your picture taken. And, of course, you're going to see the tags. Those people that do this, you're not supposed to do this. Wear clothes once and take it back.
4: No, that is...
0: Because the tag is still there.
9: Yeah. Yeah.
0: Don't do it, people.
9: Yeah, and especially like swimwear. Like,
0: Oh, no.
9: That's pretty disgusting.
0: No, you don't want to do that.
9: No.
0: So, yeah, that's definitely something you don't want to do. Caramel Custard Day. Mm. Oh. Gosh, we need more desserts in our life.
4: Sounds good, though.
9: Yeah.
0: Global Smoothie Day. I actually have, I make a smoothie every now and then with yogurt. I try to make it healthy.
9: Mm-hmm.
0: And then you put stuff in it that isn't so healthy.
9: Yeah, strawberry banana smoothie. Strawberry banana smoothie.
0: Right, yes, chocolate, cool. All of those things.
9: All right, getting toward the top of the hour. Got one more hour to go. Let's see if we can take a phone call here. WNIR, good morning. Hello? Try it again. I hear a little noise in the background.
14: Hello?
9: WNIR, good morning. WNIR, hello? All right, well.
0: We invite you to call us 330-673-1234. Now, this is out of Seinfeld, okay?
4: I love Seinfeld.
0: Yeah. Singapore and South Korea have now pulled a Trader Joe's bagel seasoning from their online stores after its poppy seeds test. Yeah, you know what I'm going to say,
4: Elaine,
0: right?
4: You mean? The poppy?
0: Yes.
4: Yeah.
0: The poppy seed, they tested positive for like morphine and codeine.
4: Yeah, the drug test.
9: Yeah.
0: Now,
9: yeah.
0: I need to know, is that true? Like, if you eat a lot, all right, let's say a lot of poppy seed. Is it going to mess up your urine test or your drug test?
4: Well,
0: is it going to happen? I don't know. Someone would know that.
9: Could be.
0: I just think that is right. And this is a real thing. They pulled it because of that. Scientists off Okinawa found a live swimming crab. I saw the video of this. It survived 2 months at sea, trapped inside a plastic bottle. Now, the crab outgrew the neck, like the neck couldn't fit out the bottle anymore.
9: Mm-hmm. Right.
0: And couldn't, that it originally squeezed through, so it was stuck there.
9: Huh.
0: It's just a grim twist on ocean plastic, I think. I don't know. But somebody found it and took the crab out of the bottle.
9: Oh.
0: Yeah.
9: Well, that's
0: Thank
9: nice.
0: Goodness for that.
9: And now they have a pet crab.
0: Well, I think they freed it finally. Yeah,
9: crab cakes.
0: Yeah.
9: Crab cakes, maybe. Let's try another call here. WNIR, good morning.
15: Hello.
9: Hi.
4: Hey, we got a person. All
0: hello.
4: Right.
9: Who do
0: Good
9: we got?
0: To talk to you.
15: Hey, Joyce, I heard you mention something about saving money on food and the smoothie.
0: Yeah.
15: I want to let you know, this is very important. If you want to save money, there's a diet, it's called, and you'll lose weight too, and your body will be totally satisfied. I tried this, and I've lost weight with no exercise other than my normal movement.
9: Smoothie diet?
0: Belly.
9: A smoothie diet? No.
15: It's called a zero belly diet. What it is, it's good for anybody with any kind of health condition because it's an anti-inflammatory diet.
0: Oh, yeah.
15: It was actually created by the publisher. He actually ran Women's Health Magazine, Oxygen Magazine, because I'm a personal trainer and fitness nutritional specialist.
0: Mm-hmm. Yeah.
15: I went to school for this. And I found that it was so much cheaper when you're feeding yourself from the cellular level, and that's what this does. You basically have two shakes a day, and this is six small meals, so your body absorbs everything, and it will get you your muscle tone. Your body will be satisfied because this is the three elements. And I always tell my friends because they ask, what are you doing there?
0: Yeah, like what's in the shake? I hope it's chocolate.
15: Well, yes, you can have. Now this is a chocolate shake. For example, you have, now the ingredients are simple.
0: Okay.
15: As long as you have in any smoothie healthy fats, healthy fiber, and healthy protein, you're good. And even in your meals as well.
9: That sounds great.
15: Because your body will not miss sugar because you're getting fiber mostly from your vegetables and your fruit, okay? And I use protein powder like Garden of Life, if we're allowed to mention that on the air. That's a really good protein. There's also Vega, but I find it too grisly. So I stick with the Garden of Life, and you can get that at...
0: So the key is having a lot of protein, like eating the proteins, right?
15: Yes. The protein will help you to stay full. The fiber helps you stay full, and the healthy fat. The healthy fat is nut butter, nuts, any kind of omega-6s and 3s. Even with your meals, like your salads,
0: Put nuts in the salad? Yes.
4: Yep.
0: Sprinkle.
15: Yes. Yeah. Absolutely. And so with your, I'm answering both questions here because, and then
4: we are health conscious.
15: Your normal,
4: yeah.
15: What?
4: We're health conscious. We need all the help we can get, the three of us.
9: Yeah, right.
4: And couch.
15: Well, yeah, it helps you to be healthy.
4: And the people listening.
15: Because if you have any kind of, like, inflammation in your gut, like any kind, like my sister, she has a condition. It's like, what is that? It's not pancreatic.
0: Colitis?
15: It's colitis, yes. Mm-hmm.
0: Colitis.
15: Thank you. Yes, well, she has to be on this diet as well. I told her to go on it because she was having episodes. Now she has a lot less episodes of the, you know, because it'll act up. She gets cramps and everything really bad. Well, she said that since she's been on it, it has helped her. And I do help with cancer patients.
0: Oh, good for you.
15: So I recommend
0: I am
15: that.
0: A survivor.
9: Yeah, okay. Well, it's very noble. I thank you very much for the call.
0: Yeah, call
9: and
0: again.
9: The info, not infomercial, but the information. And call anytime. We've got more calls to take. We're going to be here about another hour. It's the morning edition, the Saturday morning edition of the Morning Buzz at WNIR, Kent Akron. Good morning.
14: From ABC News, I'm Chuck Severson. Update on the co-pilot who allegedly attacked the captain of a plane bound for Israel and tried to crash the jetliner, from ABC's Michelle Franzen.
16: Sources tell ABC News while working as a co-pilot trainee for Oman Air in 2024, he was found to be in possession of extremist materials, but allowed to work for the airline in an administrative role. Investigators are still trying to determine how the suspected attacker was then permitted to fly for Fly Dubai Airlines and how he ended up as the first officer in the cockpit of the plane headed for Israel.
14: President Trump now saying the Iran situation will be over after the midterm elections in November and says oil prices will then plummet. Group of Seven, or G7 countries, agree to release 100 million barrels of diesel fuel and crude oil from reserve stock over 4 months, says French President Macron. This comes as there's another monthly slowdown in job creation in the Labor Department's monthly surveys. Only 29,000 jobs added in September. ABC's Olivia Rubin.
17: The healthcare and construction industries added 17,000 and 11,000 jobs each, manufacturing adding 9,000. The slow coming as inflation remains elevated at 3.4% because of the war in Iran. And worse, the data today showing Americans' paychecks just aren't keeping up, rising slower at just 3%.
14: South Korea military officials confirm North Korea fired another missile into the East Sea today. Krista Pike, Tennessee death row inmate who survived two lethal injections, remains critically ill, unconscious, on tubes in a hospital, say her attorneys. Robin Marr, executive director at the Death Penalty Information Center.
18: About their protocol, about the training that staff received, where they're obtaining drugs, how they are testing those drugs, all of these critical details.
14: She's saying one cause, lack of transparency about those things. You're listening to ABC News.
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14: The family of Renee Good, who was fatally shot by ICE officer Jonathan Ross in Minneapolis in January, is going to court, says ABC's Matt Rivers.
20: Good was shot and killed in her car by ICE officer Jonathan Ross as she protested ICE operations in the city. The government initially calling her a domestic terrorist, arguing Good tried to run over the officer before he shot her. The family denying that, one lawsuit now claiming wrongful death. The other specifically naming top administration officials alongside that ICE agent.
14: Video evidence will be reviewed and interviews done into alleged hazing incidents involving the Olentangy Orange High School girls' soccer teams, as the Delaware County, Ohio Sheriff's Office. The girls were allegedly told it was a bonding event. A parent of one of the girls who didn't want to be identified.
21: They were allegedly, apparently, their hands were zip tied behind their backs. They were saran wrapped, their entire body, We've heard reports that several of these girls were duct taped.
14: The school district says the coaching staff has been placed on leave. Released on bail, a dual UK-Iranian citizen arrested on suspicion of plotting a terrorist attack following a security incident at a U.S.-run military airbase in England. South Korean golfer Tom Kim got what he came for by winning the men's singles today at the Asian Games in Japan, a gold medal, and an exemption from military service back home. Chuck Sievertson, ABC News.
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14: 806, 46 degrees, warming up to 67 for the high today. A lot of sunshine, clear skies tonight. Low 45, 72 and sunny tomorrow. Good morning, I'm Phil Ferguson. 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Crown Heating and Cooling. Well, the Ohio gas tax holiday set to begin this weekend, giving drivers throughout the state an opportunity to save some money while filling up their tanks. The state's gas tax holiday, which temporarily reduces fuel tax on every gallon sold, comes after Ohio Governor Mike DeWine signed House Bill 519 into law earlier this week. It starts at 12:01 a.m. Sunday and continues for 90 days until 11:59 p.m. on Saturday, January 2nd. Drivers will save 38.5 cents per gallon, while diesel will drop by 47 cents. Now, the Ohio Department of Taxation site says fuel retailers are legally required under Ohio law to pass the entire tax saving directly to consumers at the pump. So a little gas relief, and that will start on Sunday. Some other good news coming out of Ohio. Bayer plans to invest $2.2 billion in a new pharmaceutical manufacturing site in New Albany near Columbus. Company officials and state officials announced yesterday. According to this story from Cleveland.com, the company expects the new facility will eventually employ about 600 people, will create roughly 1,500 construction jobs while the facility is being built. The campus will be flexible and modular. The first module for drug substance manufacturing expected to become operational in 2031. A second module for drug product manufacturing planned for 2034. Well, some fights ended a game last night, a high school football game between Akron City Series rivals Buchtel and Firestone. The game was at JoJo Stadium. That game was called at halftime due to off-field fights. Akron Public School officials canceled the game during halftime because of fights involving spectators inside and outside the stadium. According to this story, no players or coaches from either team were involved in the fights. Buchtel was ahead 20-0, declared the winner of the game. Akron police and an ambulance arrived at the stadium at halftime, but no confirmed injuries or arrests. President will be in Ohio today.
4: President Donald Trump plans to visit the Buckeye State in support of Senator John Husted as a Republican tries to fend off a competitive challenge from Democratic former Senator Sherrod Brown. The trip to Vandalia, just north of Dayton, that is scheduled for later on this afternoon. Remember, get the local news anytime at WNIR.com. 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
4: Alrighty, welcome to the Morning Buzz. Phil, Joyce, John with you. How y'all doing out there on this Saturday? Beautiful Saturday for anything outdoors, especially baseball. And thank you, Joyce. Mentioned that Buggy Babe's birthday today. So on behalf of the Morning Buzz, we'd like to wish Buggy Babe a happy 40th.
0: Best bread happy, in town, I tell you.
4: Buggy Babe's bread. She should open up a store. Buggy
9: there you
4: bread,
9: go. You know what?
0: And I left a loaf of it out at my house. It was gone
4: within seconds.
0: Oh, I mean, yeah. We're big eaters, aggressive eaters, but yeah.
4: Happy birthday there, Buggy Babe.
0: Yay.
4: And
0: Colin.
4: let's hope maybe the Indians Guardians will win one for you this afternoon. That game, by the way, is a 1 o'clock start. All right. It's Cleveland set to host the White Sox game one of the AL Division Series at Progressive Field. The Guardians and Chicago battled it out during the regular season. Out of the 13 games, Chicago won 7 of them. And both teams are going to start rookie pitchers today. Chicago's Hagen Smith will face Cleveland's Parker Messick. And the first pitch scheduled for 1 o'clock. That game is on TBS, and same with Game 2 Monday at 5 on TBS. The other three MLB Division Series also get underway today. Atlanta at Los Angeles. The Yankees taking on Tampa Bay. And the late game tonight, San Diego at Milwaukee. College football, Ohio State, Akron, Kent State football all in action this afternoon. Fifth-ranked Buckeyes face a tough test at 14th-ranked Iowa, 3:30 on CBS. And Ohio State, a 14-point favorite in that game. Akron opens up MAC play at Central Michigan today. And Kent State, home against the Ohio Bobcats. Kent State, hey, 2-2. All right, the new coach here a year or so ago has done a pretty good job with the Golden Flashes. MRI yesterday revealed defensive tackle Mason Graham sustained a left MCL sprain and an ankle sprain during the first quarter. That's bad news, but the good news is he will not, you know, miss the entire season. It's been reported he'll be out at least 4 weeks. But, you know, you got to figure, I believe there's a bye week in there also. So Mason Graham, though, sustained a left MCL sprain, ankle sprain during that game. And we have a poll question for you. Check it out at WNIR.com. We'll check out the weather forecast in a minute.
22: 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Then it's Open Lines with Bob Lewis from 9 a.m. until 10. 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
4: All right, WNIR weather, very nice. Sunny today, the high 67. Clear skies tonight, starry, starry night. 45 the low tomorrow. Get up to 72 with a lot of sunshine at the Talk of Akron, WNIR.
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9: It is the Morning Buzz 2.0. Yeah, your Saturday morning, 6 till 9, here a little while longer, taking your calls, and of course, just having a lot of fun. No winning, but lots of grinning today.
0: Yes, and again, Saturdays are the best days to call in, number 1-330-673-1234, because we can talk a little bit longer with you, as well as, you know, sometimes people couldn't get through during the week,
9: right?
0: And you're welcome to revisit any topics that we had during the week.
9: And you can give us the WNIR memory test. What was that thing on Tuesday? What was the answer to the trivia question? You know,
0: if you can remember, you're ahead of us.
9: You know, it's a win-win for, you know, all of us. You know, it's a win for you getting through and talking to us, and it's a win for us when we're correct in guessing what we're doing.
0: Lots and lots of things.
9: Let's take a call here. Talk to people. WNIR, good morning.
8: Well, good morning. How come nobody else can hear that buzzer?
9: I don't know.
0: It's just you that can hear it, right?
9: Yeah.
0: Oh, my gosh.
8: Get you off speaker there.
0: Yes, thanks.
8: Good morning.
0: Hey, I think
8: Mr. Phil.
0: He stepped out.
9: Yeah, we're doing good.
0: He'll be back, though. He takes breaks.
8: How are you two doing? We're just the most three important people here.
9: We are doing great.
0: Yes.
9: Phil has returned to the studio. He's back.
4: Hey, Mr. Bowler. How you doing, man?
8: What's happening, man? I got to talk to my Philip.
4: How's it going? All right, yeah, sure.
8: I got a text or an email from Alita Sill the other day.
4: Alita Sill, a great female professional bowler.
0: Yeah, I was going to say, who is that?
9: Yeah, me too.
4: Alita Sill, she's a member of the Professional Women's Bowling Association.
8: She is number two all time and winner.
4: Well,
8: wins.
4: You know more than I do. Yes. Way to go, man. I didn't know she was
8: first. She won 31. The leader is 32. She had to quit at 39, I think she was.
4: All right.
9: So you say she's number two. Who's number one?
8: You know, I knew you'd ask that.
0: You're going to have to do research and call
4: us on
0: Monday.
4: I'm trying to think. I don't know that. Who's number one?
9: Yeah, Google is a wonderful thing. Yeah. Should try it sometime.
8: You were talking about memories, and mine's terrible.
9: Yeah, well, hey, it's okay.
0: Those are of a certain age.
8: But, you know, it took her 19 years to win $1 million, and she was the first female to win $1 million.
9: Is that right?
0: Wow.
4: Well, there's not a lot of money on either of the women's or the men's Pro Bowlers Tour. So, I mean, I remember Earl Anthony went over $1 million in earnings, and that was at the Toledo Trust PBA National Championship in 1981. But he had bowled so many years, and I remember somebody sent me a message going, oh, he won $1 million that year? And I said, no, it's been like 20 years on tour before he went over $1 million.
9: It's more like saying this year he reached $1 million.
4: Yeah, so,
9: you know,
4: over his career.
9: Not in 1 year. Yeah, exactly.
4: All right.
8: So let you know, Mr. Bowler here was a right-hander, and both my favorite bowlers, male and female, are lefties.
4: Earl Anthony, sure.
9: Cool.
4: All right.
8: Alita really was, did you remember watching I didn't really watch the female bowler.
4: I watched them. In fact, there was a female bowler that won on the men's circuit. She won the Tournament of Champions.
9: Really?
4: And she's a female bowler, and she won the men's tournament. So, you know, they can compete.
9: Okay, so they weren't chauvinistic. They didn't have rules that it could only be the men and the men and the women and the women.
0: I was just going to ask, because with bowling, why wouldn't they be able to play on the same team? Is that a thing?
4: I mean, in the same tournament?
0: Yeah, in the same tournament.
4: I think, and I'm not downplaying women at all, but I think when you're bowling 42 or 60 games over a week, sometimes the strength of being able to continue to throw that 16-pound ball and carry the pins.
9: Yeah, and having the stamina and everything.
4: But
9: and
4: she won the tournament, and congratulations.
9: That's pretty awesome.
0: Yeah. That's incredible. Very cool. And I know that was my issue in bowling.
4: Oh, yeah.
0: And I didn't realize it until I started doing the Morning Buzz here, was the ball was too heavy.
4: Yeah.
0: And that was the issue, because I was doing charity bowling with a snowball for the zoo.
4: You'd get tired a little bit. You needed a lighter ball.
0: It was too heavy. That would have made such a difference for me.
4: Now, Mr. Bowler has a shrine. Is it in your basement with all the bowling?
8: No. It's in my bowling. It's in my art studio.
4: Okay.
0: My art studio.
4: Now, that
8: completed in about a year.
4: Now that attracts women. Nuts. That attracts women.
0: Right.
8: No, it don't.
0: That and trapping feral cats.
4: Yeah.
0: Yeah. That's people love that.
4: Hey, let me show you my bowling room.
0: Yeah.
8: Yeah, right.
4: Yeah.
0: That's so funny.
4: They like that.
0: But you know what?
8: Today, Joy.
0: First of all, you're being true to yourself. And I would imagine your art room is a little messy.
4: Yeah.
0: I'm just putting it out there. Is it messy? Yes.
8: No, it's not.
0: Oh, it's not? Okay. No. You can find all your paints.
9: Quite pristine, I guess.
8: Everything.
0: All right.
9: Good for you.
8: It's actually pristine. People come in and they can't believe it's in our studio.
4: Yeah.
0: Yes. Well, that's you could eat, you know, make it your dinner table. Now, if you had a dinner party, friends, celebrities, or a combination of both, what do you think?
8: Friends, that's how many?
0: It doesn't matter. It doesn't say. Yeah.
8: Friends?
0: Yeah, it's like a dinner party.
4: Yeah, if you had a party.
8: I'd say a mixture.
0: A mixture, combination.
9: Any particular celebrities come to mind, bowlers included?
8: Well, I got to have Phil Ferguson,
4: Sure.
8: Johnson, and John.
0: We'll bring our Tupperware.
4: Yeah.
8: We'll bring a Tupperware.
4: Would you actually, like John said, would you actually invite a bowler?
9: Yeah.
8: I would invite a bowler.
0: Okay. Oh, my gosh.
9: Okay. Maybe I'll bring some pumpkin roll, too.
0: Yeah.
8: Owns their own bowling alley up in Detroit.
4: What's that?
8: Alita Still owns their own bowling alley.
4: Yeah, well, honestly, a lot of bowlers that ended their careers bought bowling centers, or they had bowling centers, because that's what they know.
0: Mm-hmm.
4: And George Pappas did. I mean, I can name, you know, one after another, Steve Neff and others, but bought bowling centers or had bowling centers even while they're bowling, because, again, that's what they know since they, you know, a lot.

0: did some great work, yeah. So I don't know. What was the one painting that went for how much money earlier you talked about, Joyce?
1: The Van Gogh.
0: Yeah, for how much? How many million?
1: 180. 180.
0: Yeah.
2: Now, they find it at, like, or at Goodwill or something?
1: Well,
2: or
1: let me tell you about some of these artworks. A lot of artworks were stolen during the war. And I can tell you, in the story before that, the Argentine couple, obviously, they were given this painting by someone from World War II.
0: Okay.
1: All right, without describing what these people did. So they had all of these artworks there that they were selling, and when you find, like, a friend has a Van Gogh in their house and decides to sell it, they're going to get a pretty penny for it. They're just going to get a lot of money. And sadly, in his life, he just did not make money.
0: Yeah, right.
1: Which is the case with Edgar Allan Poe, the writer.
0: Yeah.
1: You know, they just didn't make a lot of money.
0: Any of your artwork?
2: It's famous, man, because trust me, there's no money in art.
0: any artwork stolen from you there, Mr. Bowler?
2: I'd like it. That's kind of cool.
0: You'd like it to be stolen? Okay. None of my dad's artwork was stolen. That's good. Yeah, all right.
3: Yeah, Edgar Allan was just a Poe boy from a Poe family.
2: Oh, yeah.
3: All right, man. Thanks a lot for the call. You have a great weekend, all right?
2: Thanks a lot. You too, guys.
0: Take care.
3: All right, see you later. WNIR, good morning. Hello.
0: Hello.
4: Good morning.
3: Hi.
0: Hello, it's Buggy, babe. Happy birthday.
1: Hey, happy birthday.
3: Happy birthday.
0: Happy 40th.
4: I wish.
1: Yeah. How are you celebrating today?
4: My kids are all coming over this afternoon.
0: Oh, very nice.
3: Oh, nice. Nice little family get together.
0: Very, very good.
4: And
0: beautiful.
4: A bonfire in the backyard.
0: Yeah.
4: We moved, so we have a nice backyard now.
0: Oh, you finally moved?
4: We finally moved.
0: All right, because you were talking at the party that you were in the process. Kind of a long process at time, but good.
4: It was worth it. Loving it. My goodness.
0: That's really nice. Congratulations on that. And having the whole family, the grandkids, or is just your kids? Or?
4: Oh, yeah. No.
0: How many people are going to be sitting around a bonfire?
4: About 24.
0: Woo!
1: And that's your family.
0: You better
1: get
0: a lot of wieners and marshmallows.
3: Yeah.
0: Yeah.
4: Oh, yeah.
0: That is, you know what? That is, we talk about being frugal. That's the way to spend it. I'm telling you. For me, it's just if I have a birthday or something, I don't need food. I just want family.
4: Exactly.
0: You know, or maybe some close friends. Yep. So.
4: Yeah. Yeah. My kids asked what I wanted for my birthday. I'm like, come over and
0: presents
4: hang out with me,
0: and your presence, not presents.
4: Yeah,
0: your
4: exactly.
0: presence.
4: Yep. Your presence.
0: Well, I think that's very nice. And today's going to be a beautiful day. Tonight, clear sky. So bonfire. Yeah. Very good. What are you going to do in the afternoon? Play some jarts?
1: Yeah.
4: No, I'll probably be getting the house some.
0: Ready to go?
4: Semi-organized.
0: Oh, no. Well, now, you're not cooking or baking or anything on your birthday, are you?
4: No, I did bread yesterday.
0: Well,
1: you did the bread. How much bread do you make?
4: I only did two yesterday.
0: Okay.
1: Mm-hmm.
0: But they should bring over food for you, I hope.
4: Oh, they will. Okay. They will.
0: All right.
4: They will. They're bringing everything.
1: Oh, see, that's the best birthday ever. Oh, we'll bring all the food.
0: Yeah.
1: It'll already be cooked. You just sit there and enjoy it.
0: Hey, you know what? How come as we get older, those birthdays come much quicker?
4: I don't know. I don't know.
0: It's like, okay, Christmas and everything. It's like, really? You know, we're getting into Thanksgiving
4: already?
0: Soon. Yeah, it's already.
3: Time flies. Yeah. Another trip around the sun, but good for you.
0: Congratulations.
3: Yeah, wish you the very best on that.
4: Yeah, thank you so much. That was very nice. I appreciate you guys.
1: Well, it comes up on my Facebook thing, and I'm like, we need to say, because, you know, and I think Facebook, you feel really loved on your birthday. That's one thing. If you listed, you feel very loved.
3: A little birthday reminder here. It's like, oh, yeah, it's their birthday today.
1: You get reminders, so you know you'll never forget. That's the beauty of it all.
4: You know what? It made me very lazy, because I know Facebook will remind me.
0: Yeah, that's right.
1: But see, that's not lazy. The fact that I try to send it to whenever it pops up, I try to send it to people. But sometimes
0: that's
1: you
0: nice
1: miss
0: birthday.
1: It, you know? And what are they serving for you? Anything? Like, do you know what they're bringing?
4: Sure.
0: Pizza or something?
4: I mean, I know we're doing hot dogs and burgers and, you know, s'mores afterwards.
0: All
4: but
0: right.
4: I have no idea what else is coming.
0: Are you?
4: Okay. Who knows?
0: You're a bit frugal, aren't you?
4: I am very frugal.
0: Okay.
1: All right. Now, what are some ways that you're frugal?
4: I thrift shop. I don't know.
0: Yeah, no. Yeah, I tell you.
1: No, that's a good thing to do.
3: Try to get the best deals on things.
4: Yeah, I cook at home a lot.
1: Yep. Yeah, you know, by not going out to eat, you save a ton of money when you think about it. Because
4: another thing I do is, you know, watch for sales. Like,
1: Oh, yes.
5: Me, because

0: I know they advertise with
1: yep.
0: you.
1: Yep.
0: Yeah. Had a great deal on meat. I went and bought a bunch.
1: Yeah.
2: Yeah. You got a freezer, I take it. Out.
0: Yeah. Yeah. Mm-hmm. Oh, yeah.
1: Mm-hmm.
0: So.
2: Yeah. You have to have the tools to store.
0: Yeah, I know.
2: That's kind of key. And we have refrigerators out in our garage. Which makes it, because I like to keep Diet Coke and stuff on hand.
3: Yeah.
2: So it helps to have a place to store.
1: Yep,
3: definitely.
0: Another thing I do is I will can things.
2: Yes.
0: So it's like, I mean, it's a whole lot faster. You know, you come home, you know, you grab a couple jars off the shelf, and you got dinner on the table in 20 minutes.
1: Very good. You're...
0: Yeah.
2: Well, but it's you have to have the time and the knowledge on how to do that. Like, if I can something, I'd be a disaster. Like, you can't just put in anything.
3: Wishing you a very happy birthday.
1: Yeah, happy
3: and you know
1: birthday.
3: What? You're sharing a birthday with Chubby Checker
1: hey,
3: today.
1: Hey, all right.
2: The Chubbs.
1: We're not saying you're chubby or not.
3: No, but
1: Chubby Checker.
3: Maybe you'll have a limbo party, you know?
2: And Lindsey Buckingham of Fleetwood
1: Mac.
2: How about that?
1: Yeah.
2: 77
1: and
2: today.
1: We'd sing happy birthday to you, but... Our
2: we don't want to.
1: Yeah,
3: no.
2: Tommy Lee is 64.
3: Oh, yeah, Motley Crue.
2: Gwen
3: yeah.
2: Stefani, Hollerback Girl, is 57.
3: B-N-E-N.
2: Josh Klinghoffer of the Red Hot Chili Peppers is 47. John Sadaka tomorrow is 65. So you
1: happy
2: share.
1: Birthday today.
3: Yeah so you're in very good company. So,
0: thank you so much.
1: Love hearing from you.
3: Yeah, have a happy one. We'll be back with more Morning Buzz here in WNIR.
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3: It's the talk of Akron. WNIR. Going
1: Talk
3: back to the
1: people.
3: Phones here on a Saturday. WNIR, good morning.
6: Good morning.
1: Hey, what up? Twinsburg Walker.
3: How's it going, TW?
6: I'm doing well. Hey, free stuff.
2: Yeah, you're a frugal guy.
6: All hiking spree?
1: Yeah.
6: Mm-hmm. With the Metro Park?
1: Right.
2: Yes.
6: That's totally free.
1: Yes, I know Cullison takes part in that. Yeah. Yep. Yeah, in the parks.
2: And don't you get a walking stick if you complete all the the parks?
1: Parks and what you
2: all the things.
6: Yeah, the first year you get a walking stick, and after that you get a shield.
1: Nice.
2: Little shields,
3: Very cool. Mm-hmm.
2: Yeah, I mean,
1: and
2: that's
1: I tell you what,
2: thing.
1: Walking now in the fall like this in the parks, man, that's nice. Yeah.
2: Mm-hmm.
1: So, yeah, you're right.
2: Are you? Do you like to just walk too and just do it for fun, recreational?
6: That's why they call me Twinsburg Walker.
2: Twinsburg Walker, because I was going to say you're always in the car when you call. So,
3: left turn or right turn today?
2: Yeah.
6: Left turn.
3: Left turn, okay.
6: On the East Aurora Road.
3: Gotcha. Thank you for that.
2: tell us who's at your dinner party table. Celebrities, friends, a combination of both?
6: A combination of both.
2: Okay. What celebs?
6: Celebrities would be rock stars and NASCAR drivers.
3: okay.
2: Yes. Yeah.
3: So what is your favorite, who's your favorite NASCAR driver?
6: Chase Elliott.
3: Chase Elliott. Good one.
1: Well, what's his name? Gordon Johncock, I think, just passed away. He was a great one.
3: Yeah, he was a great one. Great name.
1: And A.J. Foyt. I go way back.
3: Yeah, A.J. Foyt and
1: Richard Petty, of
6: Big
1: course.
6: Chucks.
3: Yeah.
1: Mm-hmm. And you said celebrities. What about, and you said besides that at your table, who would be sitting there?
6: Rock stars?
1: Who in particular?
6: Aerosmith, 38 Special.
3: Cool.
6: Bob Seger.
1: Well, yeah, big table.
3: There you go. Yeah, Bob Seger, man. Talk about Midwest.
1: Tell you what,
2: what's your favorite Bob Seger song? Just curious.
6: Hollywood Nights.
2: Okay.
3: Hollywood Nights.
2: Turn the page.
1: One of my favorites, Bob Seger, man.
3: Heard Night Moves. driving in. Mm-hmm. Of course, he and Glenn Frey grew up together in Detroit, too, and had a lot of fun. And Ramblin' Gamblin' Man, in fact, the guy that's doing the background vocals, is a very young Glenn Frey. He and Bob hooked up and became very good friends. A little trivia for you there. Hello.
6: What else you got this morning?
2: All right, this beef stew or butternut squash soup?
6: Beef stew
2: is taking it today.
3: Good choice.
2: The worst part of flying for you, I don't even know if you like to fly, security lines, delays, cramped seats, pricing, boarding issues, or other.
1: Cancellations.
2: Just lived through that.
3: Yeah.
6: I have nothing to hide, but I get nervous going through TSA.
1: Oh, okay.
2: That's a lot of people do. I had a friend that is in China right now that was really nervous.
3: Really?
6: I have nothing to hide, but still get...
2: I know, you don't know, especially in a foreign country. I mean, we all saw Midnight Express, right?
1: Yeah, no.
3: Oh, okay. Please.
1: I'll never watch that.
2: We all saw that movie.
3: One and done for me on that one.
2: And I have the TSA boarding, it's still have to get delayed, and you have to say, okay, there's metal in my knee, or this is going on, or, I mean, nothing is smooth sometimes.
3: No.
2: When you have to do it yourself.
3: No.
2: That's for sure. Very much so.
1: Yeah, they were. The last time I went through on this trip, we went through there and I had my hat on.
3: Okay.
1: Yeah. And I took it off with my belt and put it in the bin.
3: Sure.
2: Yeah.
1: And I was checking out with Kathy and then we started walking. I go, where my hat? And they took it.
3: Really?
1: Like Cleveland Indians hat or whatever.
3: Oh, geez.
1: And they.
3: What'd they do? They confiscated something?
1: Yeah, well, I didn't have. I went back there and I said, I think my hat, did it fall down or something? And the guy reached under his seat. He goes, is this your hat? And I go, yeah. And he goes, don't put it in the bin because we'll confiscate it. But here it goes. He did give me it back. But I
3: really?
1: Was like, that was a little unusual.
2: Can I ask why?
3: Yeah.
2: Do you know why?
1: It caught me by surprise. So I didn't, mm-hmm. we're going through there.
3: I mean, this before or after they became the Guardians?
1: Yeah. Oh. Well, that's true.
2: Yeah.
1: It's
2: yeah,
1: an maybe, Indians cat, yeah. So yeah, maybe that was it.
3: Maybe he had a little bone to pick with you.
1: Yeah, maybe.
2: I can't imagine that.
1: You moron.
2: They now have
6: Speaking
2: you look.
6: The Indians.
1: Yeah, maybe. What was that again? What?
6: Speaking of the Indians, they're
3: yes.
6: going to win today.
1: Hey, do you have a score?
6: No. I think 5-2.
1: 5-2.
3: 5-2.
1: Oh, I like it. Parker Messick, he's had a good year pitching for Cleveland. Beautiful day. Are you going to any of the games?
6: I am not.
1: Yeah, unless we had free tickets.
2: And the TSA, where they take your picture now, they say, take off your glasses.
1: Right, yeah.
2: It's like,
3: what? Glasses?
2: Your glasses? They really can't tell your face,
1: and
2: they have you take off your glasses so you look like the picture.
3: And maybe they watch too many episodes of Man from U.N.C.L.E. and they have or Get Smart, where they have the glasses with the little cameras inside, and they're like,
2: I don't know.
3: Surveilling you or something.
2: That's sort of a first.
3: Weird stuff.
2: Yeah, that was a weird thing.
3: All right, look, have a great weekend, man. Thanks a lot for the call.
1: Twinsburg Walker.
3: Go Indians.
1: Yeah.
3: WNIR, good morning.
7: Would that be Dog Walker?
1: Oh, Dog Walker.
2: Dog Walker.
1: DW.
2: Hi.
3: Hello.
7: No beeps or nothing.
2: Beep.
1: Hey, are you frugal? Do you cut corners?
7: Oh, my God. I'm so frugal. And I've got my pile of money. I was so frugal, I can't get unfrugal.
2: You use it as a cushion.
1: Hey, before we get going here, Buggy Babes, it's her birthday. Tell her happy birthday. You saw her at the big party.
3: Yeah.
7: Happy birthday, Buggy Babe. If we were out front with 420, I know what we would be doing.
1: That's a good one. I like that.
2: That's all right, man.
1: Yeah, all right.
2: Best bread we've ever had.
3: There we go.
1: Yeah.
2: Just saying.
7: That was so fun.
2: That was a great party.
1: Yes.
2: It was. Yeah. It was a great party.
1: All right.
3: Jeez, and when you say bud, it could mean so many things.
1: No doubt.
3: It could be
7: a
3: buddy, a bud.
7: I'm looking at beautiful flower buds right now.
2: Oh, there you go. Nice.
3: Okay.
7: Well, they're not really buds. They're like dying flowers.
3: Yeah, but still.
2: Oh, yeah.
3: Nice to look at. Beautiful fall day. Just take it all in. Enjoy it.
1: Yeah. It's a beautiful day.
2: And are you walking dogs today? On the weekend?
7: As we speak, I'm with beautiful Miss Lulu, who got quaffed yesterday. She's as pretty as she gets.
2: Yes.
3: What kind of dog is Miss Lulu?
7: She is a Labradoodle.
3: Oh!
2: Labradoodles, yes.
3: Nice. Lulu, quite a fitting name for a Labradoodle, I would think. Nice.
7: Yeah, I cracked the octogenarian owner up by singing Lulu's Back in Town.
2: Yeah. Well, and you know, there, you really don't get a day off.
1: No,
2: you know, when people hire you.
1: Because dogs,
7: none.
1: They like their walks.
7: And I'm like in a 10-day stint at the farm with the Highland cows and the two Labradors. Right. So I'm in animal love, you know, coma, opposite of a coma. You know, I'm like not sleeping enough, and it's all right.
2: Well, I'm fostering kittens right now, and they never sleep, it seems, until you know, it's like, hey, I just want to clean your little area out here. What is the worst part of flying for you? Security lines, delays, cramped seats, pricing, boarding issues, or something else?
7: Well, I used to hate when you get trapped in a middle seat, that kind of thing.
2: Oh, the middle seat, yeah.
3: That's the worst, man.
7: I used to fly like every other weekend for years, and it was whoop, whoop, whoop, whoop, whoop. So sorry, ladies.
2: Well, and honestly, and truly, when you're trying to sleep and the person next to you has the window open and it's really bright, and I never say anything because it's like, you know, they obviously want to look out the plane.
1: Yeah.
2: But it's your life is not your own.
7: Have a good day, lady.
1: I mean, the one guy got upset with me. I fell asleep and I was on his shoulder. Why was he?
2: Yeah, he was just
1: he
2: being nice. I don't know.
1: Yeah, but the window thing's a problem.
7: And they're close enough to you can read what they're reading and then get a glimpse into their.
2: I just had this on the plane. Yep.
7: Yeah.
2: There was
7: a
2: woman that was studying a script. And right, almost about 20 minutes before we landed, I said, I hope you get the part. And she goes, do you do theater? I said, yeah. We were talking back and forth. And she was on her way to an audition, going to be auditioning for a show. She got a call back. And she was practicing and working on her accent and doing all this stuff. But it's because I could read. I was right next to her. I could see that she had a script. So it opened up some dialogue to people that probably don't even want to talk to us. People that, you know. It's my shtick, too.
7: Yeah.
2: But I kind of let her, you know, tell me what she was doing and talking about her audition, which was great. So I hope she got the part. I hope she got it because she sure was studying the whole time on the plane.
3: Right.
2: You know, very committed to that. But she had her window open too, so I wasn't going to be sleeping much.
3: All right, so
2: I knew that was going to happen.
3: Okay, well, got to take it all in—the good with the bad, you know, or potentially bad. Hopefully, it wasn't too bad. But dog walker, you have a good day, sir.
7: Oh, celebrities! I wanted.
2: Oh, at your dinner table.
3: Okay.
2: Yeah.
7: You know, I want to go down the intellectual pathway, so I'd like to
2: none of the morning buzz.
1: No, okay.
7: Well, do you remember that author Camille Paglia that talked about 1 million miles a minute?
2: Yes. I didn't read the book.
7: She wrote this book, Sexual Personae, about 30 years ago.
2: And, so you'd like her at your table?
7: Yeah, she is so interesting and just spews out stuff, so that would be my intellectual dinner date with, you know, in reference
2: with Sydney Sweeney then on the table.
3: Oh, yeah, definitely.
2: So you'd kind of balance it out.
3: The best of both worlds.
2: Right.
7: I wouldn't get tongue-tied with Camille Paglia.
3: That's true. That's true. You wouldn't be like, homina, homina, homina. You'd be
2: and I can honestly
3: conversation.
2: Say, when we were at the party, because the year before I kind of sat at the tables and was moving around. This year I was at the bar, okay, but not just drinking heavily. But we were talking and it just seemed like time was flying by, you know, you just have these long conversations and there you are. And there's something about great dinner conversations.
3: Oh, definitely.
2: I think that is a must experience for people to have that.
7: The gift of gab. And being able to talk to almost anybody I meet is something I'm proud of.
2: That's a special gift.
3: And that's great. And you know what? If she were still alive, I bet you'd agree that you could have a nice conversation with Doris Day, because Doris was a big dog, dog advocate and everything, supporter. You know, you guys can have a hell of a conversation.
7: And those, like, rom-coms she did with James Garner in the early
2: 60s.
1: Oh, yeah.
3: Yep.
1: Oh, yeah.
3: Yep.
2: Right.
3: Yep.
7: She's the one, like, where... You know, she was lost on the island and came back. I forget the name.
2: I didn't see that one. What was it? Someone will know.
7: Married and you know, she was smoking hot.
1: Yeah.
7: Know?
1: Oh, yeah.
2: It was beautiful.
3: Definitely quite the attractive.
1: Remember who she was with? Johnny Carson on the set.
3: Yeah.
1: The one time she was not wearing well,
2: something. Yeah. An item. Clothing item.
1: And yeah. He mentioned it, of course.
2: Well, she was being frugal.
1: Sure.
3: Of course.
1: Why spend money on? All right, dog walker.
3: You have a great one, man. We appreciate it. You have a great weekend. Let's do some news.
1: And the news being brought to you by Frank's Place, 549 West Market Street, across from the former Tangier. Saturdays, get their chef specials. Frank's Place, Akron's best neighborhood bar, serving great food for over 33 years. A beautiful day, really, the next 6-7 days, no rain, but today's sunny and 67. As midterm elections approach, some voters worried about immigration enforcement officers at polling places. Department of Homeland Security officials say they do not plan to send officers en masse to patrol the polls. They dismiss concerns. Concerns as, quote, fear-mongering. Election law experts say federal law bars the government from deploying armed troops, agents, or officers to election sites except to repel armed enemies of the United States. Organizations representing Latino, Black, Asian American voters are concerned about the rhetoric and ICE's activity. Members of the U.S. Marshals led Northern Ohio Violent Fugitive Task Force working to arrest several suspects who've been on the loose for quite some time. 35-year-old Ronald Thomas, as well as 35-year-old Brittany Kirby from Northeast Ohio. They've been looking for him since December of 2024. They're wanted by Cleveland police for the murder of a 34-year-old man, Daniel Perry. Additional charges included aggravated murder, felonious assault. Perry was shot and killed at a gas station on East 131st Street in Cleveland on December 2nd, 2024. Authorities say they suspect that they are back in this area, in the Akron, Canton, Cleveland area. Any information, call 1-866-4-WANTED. One person dead following a shooting happened in Mayfield Heights. Shooting happened around 4 yesterday afternoon outside an Italian street food restaurant on Mayfield Road in the 6000 block. Victim found wounded in the parking lot before being rushed to the hospital where he died. Three suspects related to the shooting are now in custody. Remember, the local news anytime at WNIR.com, sponsored by CNB Homes. 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Sports in a minute.
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1: 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Walsh just blasted St. Vincent St. Mary 56-7 last night. Hoban 46, Cincinnati Woodward nothing. It was Buchtel 20, Firestone nothing. That game called at halftime due to fighting. So they canceled, or they called the game off at halftime of that ball game. Buchtel up, and Buchtel will get credited for the win, 20-0 over Firestone. Copley lost a tough one to Brecksville, 26-21. Woodridge, hey, they're 6-1 on the season, 35-21 winner over Talmadge. Hudson hammered Medina, 41-7. Highland just shellacked North Royalton, 52-14. Wadsworth by several touchdowns, defeating Stowe, 35-14. Twinsburg did a little magic, beating Barberton last night, 26-6. Mayfield remains undefeated at 7-0. They shut down Revere, 33-10. Kenston a winner, defeating Aurora, 21-8. Boy, a close game. CVCA 26, Holy Name 25. Manchester defeated Fairless, 27-21. Cuyahoga Falls wound up on the losing end of a score to Norton badly, 56-7. Ken McKinley now 6-1 on the season. Hard to believe, week 7 of the high school season. Ken McKinley, 35, North Canton Hoover 7. It was Lake losing to Jackson. Jackson off to a 5-2 start. Jackson 37 and Lake 20. It was Green 45, Glen Oak 14. Fitch all over Perry. Wow, sorry, Mr. Golf, on that one. Your son's coaching the Perry team. Ouch, Fitch 62, Perry 14. Southeast 26, Champion 14. Kent Roosevelt shut out Springfield 46-0. Mogador, the Cats, keep on winning 38-7, defeating Pomatuning Valley. Streets, interesting, Streetsboro 63, Ravenna 14, and the exact same score, Cloverleaf 63, Field 14. Then it was, Robert, your ball club lost badly to Berkshire 47-14. Canton Central Catholic 49-0 over Coventry. Garrettsville Garfield remains undefeated at 7-0, defeating Liberty 43-14. It was Kirtland 32, Crestwood nothing. Browns have 10 days off, of course. Well, 9 now, but or 8 after they defeated Pittsburgh the other night. Interesting, the Browns have won 3 games already. They're 3-1. Okay, we all know that, right? 3-1. How about the week the Browns reached 3 victories? In 2024, that was week 12 when they won their third game. And in 2025 last year, it was week 12 again when they won their third game. Certainly got to hand it to Andrew Berry for the Cleveland Browns, especially the last couple of drafts. The last two drafts, the Browns had 9 picks in the top 90. All right, 9 picks over the last two drafts. All 9 look like hits so far with Fano, Casey Concepcion, the outstanding receiver Boston, the kid from Toledo, Warren, offensive lineman Barber, who was a third-round pick, Mason Graham, of course, last year, and Schlesinger, Judkins, and Fannin. Man, he has struck gold, Andrew Berry, with the last two drafts. And the Indians take it on the White Sox today at 1 o'clock game 1. Take a look at the weather forecast. Stay tuned. It's the Morning Buzz.
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1: All right, outdoor plans today, tomorrow, pretty much all next week. Dry, beautiful weather. Sunny today in 67. Would you want to be anywhere else in the world than right here? Sunny, 72 on Sunday. And all next week, a lot of sunshine each and every day. Monday through Friday, we'll be in the upper 60s, lower 70s for afternoon highs at the Talk of Akron, WNIR.
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13: 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Now, here's Phil Ferguson, John Lockwood, and Joyce Johnson.
14: Yes, indeed. Our town. Go Cleveland. 1 o'clock this afternoon, playing Chicago. Yeah.
2: And John has his shirt on.
14: And my official Cleveland Indians.
2: Indians shirt.
14: T-shirt, yes.
2: And the Sound of Music Museum opened recently, where much of the 1965 film was shot. Nearly 450 props and costumes are on display, which is really cool that they still have those costumes.
14: Were the hills alive, too?
2: The hills were alive. The hills were singing. Now, it includes that gazebo where they sang 16 going on 17.
14: Really?
2: Remember that?
14: Oh, awesome.
2: So they still have the gazebo. That would have been so cool. And I know someone who honeymooned there, and they said it was beautiful.
14: Really?
2: We talked about the six-year-old girl in China who broke the women's average world record for the Rubik's Cube. Yeah. She did it twice in 3 days, you know, and she actually dropped her average 4.27 seconds. I don't know how she could do it.
14: Mm.
2: But to add to that accomplishment, she learned more than 1,300 solving algorithms when most of us can't even spell the word, okay? Can you solve a Rubik's Cube? I'm throwing that out there. Yes, I used to. One side tops or never could. I never could.
14: Never
2: I
14: could.
2: I couldn't even do one side.
1: No, it gets frustrating.
14: Yeah, you know? Your patience goes and it's like, oh, the heck with this. I've got better things to do, like toss jarts around and maybe hit somebody, you know.
2: I mean, it's impressive if you could do it. But when you're under the gun and you're, you know, trying to solve it quickly, I don't know how they do it. Some people do. Yep. We have a Rubik's Cube at our house. I think one of the kids played with it for a while. I don't even know. It probably took them a couple hours just to finish it off.
14: I had a friend of mine who got so frustrated with his Rubik's Cube, he took it apart and made it, right, and then he super glued it.
1: Oh, okay.
14: So nobody could ever play again.
2: But what's the fun in that? There's no fun in that.
14: Yeah, but, you know, kind of deconstructing a Rubik's Cube kind of has its own, magic to it.
1: Things that are frustrating, like the Rubik's Cube, but there's one thing that always frustrated me and made me nervous. Remember the thing you put your two fingers in?
14: Oh, right, yeah. Right.
1: And then
14: the Chinese.
1: Yeah, then you can't pull them out. Yeah. It always freaked me out at first. Now you can do it if you relax or whatever.
14: Yeah, yeah.
1: But things that frustrate you with games, but that always bothered me. But, I think it was called a Chinese something
14: torture.
2: Yeah. Torture.
14: Yeah, it was torture trying to get that thing to work for you.
2: It is Frugal Fun Day, and we are having a good time just hearing how people save money on things.
1: We have a lot of people. On this morning show.
2: On this very,
1: money.
2: In this very studio.
14: Yeah, not necessarily by choice.
2: No.
14: By necessity.
2: But you know what? Now, anymore, I say, why waste stuff? I just don't think you should waste things.
1: Nope.
2: I'm one of those people that don't want to do it. So, if you have some frugal ideas you want to share with us, 330-673-1234.
1: When I buy a loaf of bread, honestly, I'll take half of it and put it in the wrap it or put it in the freezer.
14: Yeah.
1: Because I don't eat a lot of bread. So I got a whole loaf, it's for the whole week, but just have half of it. You got to save wherever you can.
14: Yeah,
1: you don't want to throw away bread.
14: My ex-sister-in-law.
1: Your ex-sister.
14: She was frugal, but I would say she's more on the side of being real cheap, And being cheap and frugal are two different things. But she would use K-cups twice.
2: No.
14: Yeah.
2: Really?
14: Yeah.
1: Oh, is that right?
14: Yeah, and I'm like, what?
1: Come on. See, I've never done that, but...
2: People do.
14: Like I said, that's the difference between frugal and, psycho, I would say.
2: I do think, Phil, I remember you sharing you use paper towels sometimes.
1: The other day I was laughing because I use, if it's just with water mopping up stuff, I'll put it on the counter.
14: Yeah, sure.
1: And let it dry out, and I'll use it again the next day or whatever.
14: Yeah, I mean, that's frugal thing. Nothing wrong with that,
1: I don't know if that's cheap or not.
14: It's not like you were, wiping up dog pee or something.
1: Yeah, I'm not using toilet paper.
2: Using it twice.
14: Exactly.
2: What is the worst part of flying? The security lines, delays, cramped seats, pricing, or boarding issues.
1: Or the person next to you. Sometimes you want to take a nap because you're tired. And the person's very talkative.
2: Now, I don't know. Do you guys usually have maybe a glass of wine? If you're nervous flying, there's a lot of people that are a little nervous when they get up there and they have a glass of wine. Well, 6,000, that is the number of cases of wine purchased each quarter by airlines.
14: Okay.
2: Which, amid the slumping sales at the sea level, I guess on cruises they're cutting back. I don't know why, because I think it's all you can drink they have the winery's new favorite customers in a plane. This is per the Wall Street Journal. Winemakers who recently were reluctant to accept airline business, not only because of the stigma around airplane wines, but because they often couldn't supply the volumes that airlines required. Well, they're now vying for a spot in the first class cabins where wealthy jet setters, often on vacation, they're on vacay and they're in that mode, proving to be ideal captive audiences to market their products, because where else are you going to go? You're stuck on the plane.
1: Yeah.
2: One issue, though, high altitudes can dull our sense of taste and smell to elevate the onboard experience. Some wineries now working on engineering their grape juice specifically for the skies.
14: Okay.
2: Yeah. So.
14: All right. Well. That's the way it is. I mean, I like a little wine,
2: little
14: calming effect. And hey, put more wine on the airplanes. I mean, we're not flying the planes. We're riding the planes.
2: Right. And they're not going to be testing to see what are. But, some people, they need to relax. They feel like they have to do it.
14: Mm-hmm.
2: All right.
14: Taking a call or two after this. We'll take another break. It's the Morning Buzz on WNIR. Happy Saturday morning to you.
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14: All right, almost 9 o'clock, almost time for Couch. 330-673-1234, toll-free 1-800-669-4100. And counting down to a couple of special things this weekend. Of course, 1 p.m., the Indians. Yeah. And tomorrow, hopefully, you know, not...
1: Well, tomorrow's a break. We have the Browns.
14: Yeah, and tomorrow we've got gas being cheaper.
1: That's right.
14: So, hey, the sooner the better.
1: I got some gas this morning. It was cheaper this morning, so I don't know if it's already in effect. It was $3.50 something.
14: Yeah, well, some people are able to do it a little bit earlier, and as, you know, officially they say Sunday, but unofficially, if some of the gas stations, you know, their underground tanks are empty and they're getting a fresh, you know, supply, then that's when they're going to bring the price down. So, I guess it's a little bit easier for them to do the math and bring it down when you start with a brand new
1: tank.
14: I
1: guess we're excited about $3.50. So,
14: yeah, so.
1: It's a new 219.
14: Yeah, exactly. A year ago, it was, you know, under $3, definitely.
1: Well, you think it'll ever go under $3 again?
14: I'm going to keep that to myself, because then we'll get political and we don't do the politics thing. Yeah. So. But, you know, we had some celebrity birthdays today. And, of course, we had Buggy Babe, right, with
2: her birthday.
14: And Chubby Checker and Tommy Lee and so many.
2: And we're talking about the price of things, you know. How is everyone affording everything? Easy. They're in debt.
14: Well, there you go.
2: Americans are collectively, they have $1.26 trillion in credit card debt.
1: Oh, man. And, they keep raising the fees and everything for credit cards.
2: But that's how they afford food, gas, you name it. They just go into debt and say, I'll pay it off a little at a time. It was slightly worse at the end of last year, though. So good on you, America. We've brought it down just a little bit.
14: Yeah, kind of a forced frugality
2: kind
14: there.
2: Of forced.
14: It's like, okay, well.
1: Well, sometimes you got to use it for necessities.
14: Yeah.
1: You know,
2: Yes, absolutely.
14: So. And the thing is, you know, you have to eat. You know, you want to survive, you want to live, you have to eat. So.
1: And you got to pay for rent or house, and you got to pay for, you know, I mean, the things you got to pay for.
14: Yeah.
2: Body butter.
14: Yeah.
1: Body butter.
14: Body butter.
2: Yeah.
14: Okay.
2: Here's some good news. A Hamilton man got his dog Timber back. Just last week, more than 250 days after he vanished, his dog was gone 250 days. Now, the family spotted a Facebook photo of a shelter dog, and the dog was called Flash. At Animals Friends Humane Society, knew him by the white patch on his left ear. It was Timber!
14: Timber, yay, Timber!
2: Timber got home after...
1: What a great reunion.
14: Yeah, so happy.
2: 250 days, which is really incredible.
14: Yeah.
2: They got
14: And I bet Timber was real happy. You know?
2: Oh, my gosh.
14: You see some of these videos, you know, like war veterans or people coming home. And the dog is like, you know, and the dog's, there's like a moment of like... Yeah, could it be? Is it?
1: It's and the dog. Dog knows.
14: Yeah, and they go crazy, and it's just a nice little reunion. Yeah.
2: Makes
14: me
2: remember.
14: A little misty-eyed here. Yeah,
2: yes,
14: absolutely.
2: They remember.
14: Absolutely. Well, that just about wraps up our Saturday morning edition of the Morning Buzz. We'll be back on Monday at 5:30 a.m. Got the Couch Burner coming up after news, fun and frivolity, and I believe Golic's back. Golic after that. So thanks for listening. We'll see you Monday. This is WNIR Kent Akron. It's 9 o'clock.
19: Tell ABC News that the co-pilot accused of attacking the captain on an Israel-bound flight with an axe and trying to seize the controls was an Omani national barred from flying on his country's airline because of concerns about extremist views. The pilot's speaking out, ABC's Alex Stone.
20: Captain Smit Machar telling India's prime minister, quote, "When I was lying on the floor, I could feel the aircraft was plunging. And I said to myself while I was getting beaten, this is a last push, Smit. Do it. The door is right there." Somehow I opened the door and everyone came in and everyone else had an equal role.
19: President Trump repeating last month's prediction on the Iran situation at a rally in Mobile, Alabama last night.
21: As soon as it's going to end very soon, probably right after the election. But as soon as it does end, oil prices will come tumbling down.
19: Group of seven or G7 countries agrees to release 100 million barrels of diesel fuel and crude oil from reserve stock over 4 months. Says French President Macron. This comes as there's another monthly slowdown in job creation in the Labor Department's monthly surveys. Only 29,000 jobs added in September. The unemployment rate ticked up. South Korea military officials confirm North Korea fired another missile into the sea today. Video evidence will be reviewed and interviews done into alleged hazing incidents involving the Olentangy Orange High School girls' soccer team, says the Delaware County, Ohio Sheriff's Office. The girls were allegedly told it was a bonding event. A parent of one of the girls who didn't want to be identified accuses district officials of a lack of transparency.
22: If the school district is so afraid of a scandal breaking out, that they hide it from parents, that they aren't transparent, why should we entrust our children to the safety and care of coaches and staff?
19: The school district says the coaching staff has been placed on leave. You're listening to ABC News.
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19: A life-threatening heat wave is blanketing California. More than 36 million people under heat alerts this weekend. 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
24: Extreme heat warnings in place all the way through Thursday. So we are going to continue onward with the heat advisories and extreme heat warnings. So this is really the second day of it. 103 over in Los Angeles, 101 in San Diego. The heat is moving through and it's just getting hotter.
19: There are flood threats from Texas to the Carolinas. The larger threat level is from Brownsville, Texas to Corpus Christi. Krista Pike, the Tennessee death row inmate who survived two lethal injections, remains critically ill, unconscious, and on tubes in a hospital, say her attorneys. Christopher Slobogen, a law professor at Vanderbilt Law School, says there are two possible reactions.
25: One is more hostility towards the death penalty. What happened to her was in effect torture, and even people in favor of the death penalty might be saying to themselves, look, if we can't get this process right, we should just stop doing it. But another reaction, of course, is let's do it more effectively. If lethal injection isn't working, let's go with some alternative.
19: The remains of a medieval ruler, Tsar Samuel, will arrive in Bulgaria today after decades of negotiations with Greece next door. Samuel was a warrior ruler who battled the Byzantine Empire to expand his kingdom, but was ultimately defeated and died shortly afterward in 1014. Two countries' culture ministers made the agreement to return the remains. Chuck Sievertson, ABC News.
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1: 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Game one, Cleveland-Chicago White Sox at Progressive Field today. Might want to get there early. It's sold out, and there's a few tickets, found out this morning, a few tickets left for Monday's game. That's a 5 o'clock start, so go Cleveland. In the news, two people hospitalized following a crash. It happened in the early morning hours around 3 a.m. as a vehicle crashed into a home in Akron on Lindsay Avenue and Inman Street. Four people inside that home treated at the scene. One person transported to the hospital in serious condition. The vehicle's driver was not hurt, and a passenger in that vehicle taken to the hospital, treated for injuries, an investigation ongoing. Mogador woman hospitalized following a three-car crash that occurred earlier this week. Nobody else was injured. The crash occurred around 5 p.m. September 29th, and the accident happened at the intersection of Darrow Road and Barlow Road in Hudson. An investigation into that crash that injured that Mogador woman ongoing. Last night's high school football game between Akron City Series rivals Buchtel and Firestone at JoJo Stadium called at halftime due to off-field fights. Akron police.
4: The Battle of the Cake Eaters.
1: Akron Public School officials canceled the game during halftime because of fights involving spectators inside and outside the stadium. No players or coaches from either team were involved in the fights. Buchtel was up. The Griffins. They were head,
4: mythical creature.
1: They were ahead 20-0. Declared the winner of the game. There were no confirmed injuries or arrests at the high school football games last night. Some good news, Bayer plans to invest $2.2 billion in a new pharmaceutical manufacturing site right here in Ohio in the New Albany area near Columbus. According to Cleveland.com, the company expects the new facility will eventually employ about 600 people and will create roughly 1,500 construction jobs while the facility is being built. Remember, get the local news anytime at WNIR.com, sponsored by our good friends over there at CNB Homes. Contact them at 330-730-2025. 910, weather next.
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1: Oh, all right.
4: We got a trap game.
1: Oh, yeah. Hey, they beat us. Remember a few years ago?
4: It was 2017.
1: It was 55 to something. I forget what the score
4: was.
1: They kicked
4: 14.
1: And, hey, I mean, Ohio State's schedule overall is pretty tough, but don't. Hey,
4: yeah,
1: they're two touchdown favorites.
4: Time.
1: But
4: they had
1: hey.
4: A tough time with Kent State. Kent State's got homecoming today.
1: Way to go. They're 2-2.
4: Yeah.
1: That's all right.
4: I thought Buckeyes were playing Bowling Green, but you say Western Michigan?
1: Yeah, today Ohio. Ohio State.
4: Who the or the Akron. Or the Zips? I mean,
1: I don't have a run for.
4: Oh, I thought they. I think
1: okay,
4: you said,
1: all right.
4: I was like,
1: go
4: West,
1: Akron, go
4: Western
1: Zips.
4: Western Michigan. They're the ones that got screwed by Michigan a couple weeks ago.
1: I remember that.
4: Right?
1: Yeah. Well, Michigan. Then the next week or 2 weeks later, they lost to Iowa last second touchdown. And then you got the Browns, of course. Well, there's not a lot of news on the Browns.
8: Ryan to throw. Blitz on. There's a long.
1: Gary Collins is open.
8: And he got the ball. He's in it for a touchdown.
1: Ooh. Yeah.
8: The final score, the Browns 27, Baltimore nothing.
1: Then the baseball game today. It's been a long time, Couch.
4: I saw Carlos Baega.
1: Yeah, and Omar.
4: And
1: they're there.
4: Omar Vizquel. Where's Bob Dyer when he needs
1: it? Yeah, Bob, yeah. He retired. He's in Florida.
4: Did you vote with, it was you?
1: I golfed with him several times.
4: Yeah, I know you and I and Bob Dyer and Stan, there's a foursome.
1: Yeah.
4: And Bob Dyer drove up in his little Porsche Boxster.
1: Well, he got that.
4: He got that because he wrote Omar's, biography?
1: Nice book. I never read it, but he did make a lot of money, apparently, on the book. So you want to write a book, Couch? What would your book be called, Couch? Have you thought about that?
4: Here, hold my beer.
1: Yeah, really?
4: That's it, yeah.
1: So, come on, Cleveland. Let's win game one today, 1 o'clock.
4: Songs about Cleveland?
1: Yeah.
9: It was 1950 in the cold and rain when my father took me to my very first game.
4: Late, great Mike Bandit. He loved the Tribe.
1: He was so good. Michael.
4: Yeah.
1: Sutton.
4: Remember this one?
1: Duck.
10: Johnny Football, Johnny Football.
1: Hey, where's the one, Bernie?
4: Yeah.
1: We got to go Super Bowl.
4: We don't have that one in here, Bernie.
1: Back in the 80s, remember?
4: Oh.
1: Those are some teams. Super now we have Deshaun. What kind of song could we have for Deshaun Watson?
4: Oh, that's a good question.
1: You know?
4: I don't dare bring that one up.
1: Oh, okay. Hey.
4: I did have a guy yesterday say, did Deshaun Watson go to Cornell?
1: I did bring up earlier Andrew Berry, you know, the GM for Cleveland. The last two
4: Andrew Berry.
1: The last two drafts for Cleveland Browns.
4: Yeah.
1: been exceptional. You know what I mean?
4: Yeah, they have.
1: So that has saved his job.
2: Talk with Charles Ramsey. He's a neighbor. Walk me through again what happened this afternoon.
11: I knew something was wrong when a little pretty white girl ran into a black man's arms.
12: Dead giveaway. Dead giveaway.
1: Bowling. Earl Anthony. He had a crew cut.
4: I bought my.
1: Did you ever have a crew cut?
4: Yeah. No. Did. Oh yeah.
1: You did.
4: Dad, I had my high chair. I told you I had to have a ceremony for. I had the high chair that I grew up in. My mom saved everything.
1: Yeah, all right.
4: And when mom died, I inherited it. It had been in our basement for 20 years.
1: Okay.
4: And I was reading one of those advice columns about getting rid of clutter, stuff that
1: you...
4: And I remember Dad used to get his Navy clippers. You like the... Oh, that's the opening scene of Stripes.
1: Yeah,
4: when they're shaving their hair up. And my dad would set me in the... In my high chair.
1: Yeah, the Princeton or whatever that was called.
4: In the garage.
1: Yeah.
4: And he'd click the thing on and the lights would go dim in the house. It was like 800 watts. I'm like, brr. Yeah,
1: But my mom always called it. She goes, it's time for that summer cut.
4: That's right.
1: You know?
4: Yeah.
1: And that was it.
4: Yeah. By 3 weeks later, I looked like a toilet bowl. My hair was straight up. Here, Dad, you want me to wash your kimono out? Just pick me up by my legs.
1: You still have your high chair? Okay. What other kind of fun stuff?
4: Well, here's what it is. I took pictures of it.
1: Yeah.
4: And then I had my burn pile, and I burned it.
1: Oh, okay.
4: And it was a very liberating thing. You know,
1: all right.
4: Honestly, it was. So
1: very good.
4: I have my remote control Gremlin. Remember RC cars were big?
1: Oh, yeah. Yeah.
4: And somebody bought me a... Lily bought me a Gremlin. It was a green Gremlin, remote control.
1: You were good at that, too, because you play the video games now, and your thumbs are strong.
4: Well, I mentioned, Coma called me yesterday, and I'm like, I wore out my Xbox A button. You don't know what that means.
1: No, but...
4: A, B, X.
1: Does that go over or up, or I don't know?
4: You could set it up how you want it.
1: Oh, okay, the A button.
4: All the buttons. You could set it up to... For example, they got the trigger button.
1: Okay.
4: Okay. And a lot of people like to have that. So you can configure it to however you want it.
1: Well, 10 years from now, your finger and your thumbs are going to be, you're going to have surgery because you've got, they'll call it something like video game injuries or whatever, couch.
4: And what year was the American League founded?
1: American League, not sure.
4: Who holds the record for the longest hit streak in Major League Baseball? I got baseball trivia.
1: Well, you know that one.
4: What's the difference? What's the distance between each base on a standard baseball diamond?
1: All right, yeah.
4: And which takes longer, running first or second?
1: All trivia today.
4: It takes longer to run from
1: because
4: second
1: to because there's a short stop in the middle. Go get him, Couch.
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14: The Talk of Akron, WNIR.
4: What a week. In the week that was, a week ago, the Browns were 1-1. And here we are, a week later, they're 3-1, winning the division. The Tribes playing the White Sox of Chicago. Chicago is going to be the darling team of the year, wrote the New York Post. They lost a... Did the White Sox lost 100 games each of the last three seasons? Is that true? All right, go straight home. Watch out for the Kent State homecoming. What inspired John Fogerty to use a baseball metaphor? Of course, the song's about baseball, but what was his real motivation? There's some music trivia. See, I've told you over the years, see if you were listening.
14: Well, I spent some time in the Mudville night.
4: Who has the most career no-hitters in Major League Baseball? I'd never heard this one. It goes from 1951. Hey, old-timer. Some of my old-timers. Which baseball player hit the, quote, shot heard round the world? I got the answer. I got to circle that. I don't remember why it was called the shot heard round the world. I just remember Andy Griffith, Andy Taylor, telling Opie and the kids around the shot. And Barney was sitting there like a kid. The shot heard round the world. Good morning. Couch with you. 330-673-1234. Which player has the most career stolen bases in Major League history? What pitcher has the most career wins in Major League Baseball? Oh no. I printed it out. I think I have the wrong one. My poll question, if I put it in properly. Oh, here it is. I got a week's worth of topics to burn through to get through 3 hours on a Saturday morning. When man, it's just beautiful. When I came in this morning, the fog was hanging over the broadcast park. The sun was rising. And in came about 50 or 60 Canada geese flying in the wedge, and I got a picture of it. I was fumbling for my phone. Beautiful, beautiful day. But will lowering the gasoline tax pay for itself

if gas goes from $5 to $3, you could buy an extra 8 or 10 gallons, and that would pay for the tax, the eventually bringing down the price. Anyhow, kind of complex for a Saturday morning. I'd mention when we flew back from, we left Jackson Hole, Wyoming, and flew to Dallas, and then had to lay over and go. We had to lay over and change 5 or 6 wherever, loading zones or whatever. And they were behind. And it was just beautiful. It was the weather for us to fly in was just beautiful. And I got on, and we were hauling the mail on that 737-800 from Dallas to Cleveland. And the pilot even said, we've been clearance, you know. They weren't worried about saving gasoline because their ratings, the way they get rated on these on-time, you know. So he's like, so I went on to FlightAware on my phone through Wi-Fi, satellite Wi-Fi on the airplane. And I'm tracking our flight. And I'm like, how fast are we going? By the time we got 7 miles high, 35, 36,000 feet, we're going almost 600 miles an hour. And so I'm like, man, what is this airplane rated for? How fast could a Boeing go? And I even looked it up while I was flying. AI is amazing. It's going to kill us all, but until it does, it's a great thing until we all die. AI, what is the 737-800's maximum? It is 0.82 Mach, right around 600 miles an hour. So we were pushing the limits of that airplane. And it was smooth as glass. I thought of that when I read this article this morning. 2 hours into the Fly Dubai flight this week, a violent change of events subjected the Boeing 737-800 MAX jet to enough speed and gravitational force that years ago would have torn it to pieces. This is a good thing. These things are over-engineered. But it didn't. Instead, the two pilots who assumed control of the nearly four-year-old aircraft were able to keep it flying for over an hour and safely landing it with a damaged component on its tail. With more than 170 passengers and crew behind them, the pilots of Flight 1073 pushed back from the gate at 7:03. So they dropped from, 34,000 feet. Well, five times six. They're 6.5 miles high, 34,000 feet, 921 air. That's when the aircraft nose was pushed to a 39-degree angle. Over the course of the next minute and a half, it fell 17,000 feet while reaching a peak velocity of the speed of sound. Just amazing. It's been called miraculous. The interesting thing is the Fly Dubai co-pilot had previously been flagged as a security risk. But there are only a finite amount of people that are qualified to fly these very complex airplanes. I don't know why this guy, the co-pilot, attacking captain of the Fly Dubai flight bound for Israel on Wednesday, been identified as a 20-year-old Haman al-Hamani of Omani National, was previously barred from flying over concerns he had adopted extremist views. So the Airbus 319-320, oh, we were on one of those great big Airbuses when we flew to Da Vinci

0: airfield in Rome. That thing was huge, man. And it's just amazing. It's loaded up. You're going to be on a, what, an 8, 9, 10-hour flight. How much fuel? How many people loaded with? Everybody's overpacked. We're cleared to fly. I think we were in JFK. We flew Cleveland to JFK and then JFK straight over to Rome. And they rev those edges to 99.9%, and it, you can feel it in the seat of your pants, and it throws you back. I love that. When our Father of blessed acceleration, don't fail us now. There's about my third movie quote already today. But anyhow, the only thing that really got banged up on this thing was the rudder in the back, the tall thingy that goes, you know. But anyhow. What else did I have you didn't want to call in about? What are Ons, O-N, On shoes? Own them, like them, why? I'd never heard. I'm reading an article. I think it's Wall Street Journal, because they're talking about this new shoe fad that's going on. Literally going on. I didn't know what they were. I read the headline three times. I'm like, I haven't had my second cup of coffee. What are On, O-N shoes? And they're a big fad now. I don't know. If you know anything about these shoes, they got a weird tread on them. Kind of, here it is. 330-673-1234. See, here's what happens is I take phone calls from human beings like you who want to call and be on the radio with a topic. 330-673-1234. Lines are wide open. When you dial, you'll... After about a couple rings, you'll hear it go. You've reached WNIR. You'll hear a slight tone. We never promise a beep if you listen to what Cullison says on the recording. And then I hit the button and you're on the air. On is now everywhere. Can the shoes become more popular without becoming any less premium? It's a useful point of view for an executive who founded ON, which looks from any angle taking over the world. I'd never even heard about it. If you want to play baseball trivia, I have 58 baseball trivia questions. 330-673-1234. Answering the question from yesterday, in the week that was, Tennessee had a botched execution. We had a lot of people discussing that one way or the other. Has to do with your religious bent, if you will. Krista Pike, botched execution. Should Tennessee try to execute her? Yes, they can. Will they? Will they have the ambition to? I think she's in a coma now. I don't know. The Republican faces midterm disaster. I think I told you that 15 or 16 months ago, but the Wall Street Journal or the New York Post, Republicans are going to get slaughtered in the midterm. Is that true? Or is that just leftist rhetoric? Oh, speaking of like religious rhetoric about the death penalty, U.S. Texas Representative and U.S. Senate candidate James Tallarico has frequently used biblical scripture on political stages to advocate for the policies assisting the poor, the hungry, and the vulnerable. When Jesus healed a leper, he didn't ask him to pay a copay. I like that one. Talking about medical. When Jesus fed everybody, I'm a little rusty on my Sunday school. He fed everybody somewhere, loaves of bread or fishes or something. He didn't ask you to, whatever. He didn't overcharge you for your groceries. He's a seminary student himself. Tallarico regularly challenges the platform of religious right by grounding progressive political agendas. So you have a lefty in the Bible Belt, the buckle of the Bible Belt, as Texas has been called. He's up there quoting Matthew 25, the judgment of nations. Anyhow, thought that was kind of interesting. We have freedom of religion and freedom from religion, but it's out there. So the GOP, they need 4 seats in the House. We got 35 U.S. Senate seats, including Tallarico, wanting what's-his-face in Texas. Not Ted Cruz, the other guy. Trump's rating is sinking fast, if you believe the polls. He threw something out yesterday. $100 Medicare, not Medicaid, $100 Medicare benefit for people's copay or whatever. Add that to the $2K. A year ago, he's offered $2,000 tariff rebate. That never came to pass, writes this article that hates Trump. Obamacare, he recently said, you have Obamacare, you could get a $500 rebate. And about 3 weeks ago, he said, if the Republicans keep the Senate and House, you're going to get a $5,000 rebate. The European Union will release 100 million barrels of diesel. So remember, a barrel has about 42 gallon in it. So 100 million times 42 gallons, that's going to be the price of diesel down. Not oil, actual refined diesel. I got a list of the 100 best animated movies. What is your favorite animated movies? I got automobile trivia, car trivia, and baseball trivia, if none of that floats your boat.
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0: And you're on the air. 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
3: Favorite animated movie? Be a toss-up between Fantasia and Alice in Wonderland.
0: Yeah, because both of those are stoner movies, right?
3: Well, Alice in Wonderland wasn't, but Fantasia turned
0: out. Go ask Alice when she's 10 feet tall. Yeah, and if you go chasing rabbits, both of those are stoner. Just admit it, Firestone. You're a stoner, dude.
3: Hey, wait a minute. It's not Firestone. It's Firestoned.
0: Yeah, man.
3: Yeah, dude.
0: Fantasia. Is that the one that Disney banned?
3: No. Fantasia was, you know, I learned classical music and swing music from watching cartoons, okay?
0: Right.
3: And the ones with Betty Boop, Coco the Clown and stuff, that's where I was introduced to Cab Calloway.
0: Heidi, heidi, heidi, hi.
3: Yeah, well, St. James Infirmary. Cab Calloway lived in the poor part of New Orleans, okay? And he was a gopher, you know, when the folks were all sitting around doing their cocaine and stuff like that, they would tell him to go out and get more. And he saw these people up close and personal. If you ever listen to the words of Minnie the Moocher, St. James Infirmary, and another song, the name escapes me, were a trilogy about these places where these people would sit around and do copious amounts of cocaine. And needless to say, he wanted nothing to do with that stuff as he got old.
0: Wait, you said what? Fantasia and what?
3: Alice in Wonderland.
0: Man, I'm going deep into the list. Neither one of those are in the top 80.
3: Well, that's because, you know, when you get these best of and this and that and the other thing, they are geared to the people that are the current mid.
0: Oh, hold on a minute. Fantasia, 1940?
3: Yeah.
0: A marriage of animation and classical music that changed everything. Sorcerer, Mickey Mouse gets the hype in an anthology movie. I don't know what that sentence means. What's get the...
3: An anthology, in other words, it was a compilation of a lot of different ways of doing... You know, it's like when you go to the bar now, when you see the dancing hippos up there bouncing around on the dance floor, you know.
0: Wait a minute. Who had dancing hippos?
3: Fantasia.
0: Oh, my God. I've never seen it. 1940, Disney and I, I'm not going to say anything bad about Disney, but I never really cared. I don't know. It says Sorcerer Mickey gets the hype in an anthology movie because it's the Mouse House, obviously. The Night on Bald Mountain sequence is unparalleled.
3: Well,
0: it's number 14 on the list.
3: It's on the list?
0: Yeah. Because when I printed it out, I didn't notice the number. I was going from 100 toward the number one. I'm sorry. The Alice Wonderland's not on the list, though.
3: Alice in Wonderland had the Cheshire Cat. It had the dog that had used its nose. Its nose was a whisk. Its nose was a whisk broom, and its tail was like a whisk broom. And as it walked, its path, its track, disappeared. So, and then they, you know, when she's in the forest and all the eyes are sticking out.
0: No, do you mean Snow White and the Seven Dwarfs? That's 1937.
3: No, Alice in Wonderland, Snow White, and there was a couple others. But those were
0: man,
3: all
0: I don't, I, Fantasia's in there, but I don't see Alice in Wonderland even on the top 100.
3: Disney's cartoonist.
0: Oh, you know what number 50 is? This one was Fritz the Cat.
3: The Cat.
0: You have to be an adult to appreciate Ralph Bakshi's X-rated dark comedy, a social and political satire whose title feline drops out of college, does drugs, goes on a road trip, and even starts a race riot. 1972.
3: Yeah. Well, that was a good one for the drive-in. It was. Perfect movie for the drive-in. Well, honey, try this. Okay. Why?
0: Snow White was number 38. I've looked through it twice. So you're one for two. You're batting 500. Alice in Wonderland didn't even make the top 100, I don't think. Anyhow.
3: That's just flat stupid. Because
0: Well, you know, Yellow Submarine made the list at number 23 with the Beatles, so that lets you tell you where they're...
3: That was a good one, too.
0: We all live in...
3: They look a little old for college. Okay. No, college will. They look a little... I can't remember. But there was a lot in there. The boob...
0: I have no idea what you're talking about. Okay.
3: Well, that's because you need to go to the... Well, you can go online and use your little Fire Stick thing, and you could get all those movies. I have to, like, go to my family room and pick them out.
0: Time Master, White... Son of the White Mare, 1981. Most of these I haven't seen.
3: Well, that's because you're 60-some years old.
0: Well, wait, what do you mean? All these are old.
3: Not all of them. They're not old to me, trust me. I mean, if Vinny called or Old Timer called, they go, what? you know. But no.
0: Oh my gosh, this one I watched because it had John Candy and Harold Ramis. Heavy Metal, 1981. I remember watching that. I'll tell you where I saw that. Gardner Student Center, $1 movies. We got drunker than hell and went and watched Heavy Metal because it had Black Sabbath and Journey were on the soundtrack.
3: Well, that might have been a cool one. But, you know, I get a cramp whenever they do the best rock and roll song. Or the best this, or the best that.
0: Somebody's got to make a list. We love lists in America.
3: We need our list. It keeps us warm at night.
0: Is that a peace button on your uniform? What does it say on your helmet, soldier? Born to kill. Then why do you have a peace sign? It's about the duality of man. It's a younging. Are you a young... psychologist, Jung, J-U-N-G, Carl Jung, or what was it? What's the other weirdo?
3: Freud
0: or Jung? You had to pick your side, yeah.
3: You know that cigar has many...
0: Sometimes a cigar is just a cigar. It's not always a phallic symbol.
3: Oh, well, it depends on the size.
0: Man, there's a lot of carts. Kiki's Delivery Service...
3: What?
0: 1989. It must be one of those Japanese anime. You know what? Finding Nemo lost to the Academy Award to some stupid Japanese anime.
3: That's because even the animation's mouth moved different.
0: All right, Bambi. Now, Bambi is number 42. Many childhoods were wrecked by seeing a mama deer get shot by hunters. Is every... it seems like every Disney movie, one of the parents is killed, usually the mother. Is Bambi the first one a parent was killed in?
3: I have no idea. Now you're going, you went to
0: 330-673-1234. Not all questions are for you, William.
3: Let's put it this way. When, you know, I was watching a show.
0: I like to move it, move it. I like to move it, move it. I love Madagascar 2005. Jillian, Johnny, and I'd be dancing around. I'd like to move it. Oh, what's the song? Speaking of hippos, there's hippos in Madagascar. I could have done that.
3: Of course.
0: I like them big. I like them chunky. I like them this little funky, funky. All right, enough of the jocularity. Let's get into the never-ending spree of violence and hate. The double haters have lost faith in both parties and could decide the midterms. 21%, one-fifth of American registered voters, are going to decide the entire thing. But they hate both parties. So here's the question. If you hate Trump, are you going to swallow hard and vote Democrat, or are you just going to be an issues only, not vote for your school levy, not vote for whatever? That is the variable, and the double haters have lost faith in both parties and will decide the midterms. Your thoughts?
3: My thoughts? More than one, because I have a complex mind. The idea of the big red wave. They're going to take everything, blah, blah, blah. And then it went drip.
0: I told her, you'll be lucky to keep Nancy Pelosi out of the house, and they didn't.
3: And the idea was, it was hype. It sold stomach remedies, medicines for diseases. You have no idea what they are, and stuff like that. News is a business. It's no longer an information outlet. Okay, it's just like a 737 backfire. Oh my God, we're all going to die. The 737.
0: I'll tell you what, that 737 was so over-engineered, man. I mean, it's amazing.
3: Now, let me give you a fact that they don't tell you. They accidentally show you one time, and then it's gone. The rudder. Not the vertical stabilizer, the rudder that it's attached to, or that attaches to it.
0: Right.
3: Ripped off of that 737 that did that power dive heading for the sand out in the Mideast, okay? And then a novice got behind, a plumber. I wonder if he charges for travel time. He gets in the cockpit, and he saw it on TV, and he pulled the yoke back, and the airplane leveled
0: out. Well, that's the other part. He did something that if he was a trained pilot, he'd have never done, and it saved. You would never do that, thinking the wings would shear off at 3.5 Gs.
3: Part of the rudder off.
0: Right.
3: But being a Boeing aircraft, all the guys that would walk up and kiss any B-17 they'd
0: see. Amen, brother. That's what I'm getting to, yes.
3: And, you know, Boeing has been on the cutting edge of making airplanes ever since Boeing went out west. They just sculpt the news. The top story. Today's top story is the woman that had us going to die didn't. Okay?
0: Garrett Morris doing Saturday Night Live's closed caption.
3: For the heart of it.
0: I'm Chevy Chase, and you're not. Now, here is Garrett Morris, and he, for the hard of hearing people, and all he, whenever he would say, Chevy Chase to give the news, and then Garrett would yell it on TV. I know exactly what you're talking about.
3: It's like, how's the weather out there, Ollie? It's raining.
0: Let me say this about that. Weather folk. Okay, this morning I'm in here and I walk in and Fox 8 is on and there is Alexis McAdams or Adams on Fox 8 in the news with Roosevelt. I love Rosie is so cool, man.
3: Yeah, Rosie's my favorite.
0: He's cooler than the other side of the pillow, man. He is just
3: not enough bones and
0: smooth. Exactly, but Alexis was smoking it this morning, you know. Because what they'll do is through the week, she'll go out and teach kids at a third grade science center, you know? But this morning, it was like, she was like, well, anyhow, me and like some honest, Alexis this morning. she has a cold front, if you know what I mean. Anyhow, moving on. That's funny. I don't care. Oh, God. This is on the radio right now, broadcasting around the world on WNIR.com. The two personalities on the radio now, they do not represent Northeast Ohio. We're just two 10th graders that took over the station.
3: They don't. Now, let's look at that, talking about stupid things. This stuff, all of a sudden, you know, Cornell that.
0: Oh, okay, so here's what's new. The governor of New York is going to put a special investigator to go after the Cornell 7, or 9, or whatever. Yeah.
3: Yeah, that were either late teens or very early 20s. You know, and the way they make it sound like they make them sound like they were, you know, like in Clockwork Orange, smacking and leering when the woman walked through the door.
0: Oh, yeah, Druzy. Yeah, right, the ultraviolet. But, man, get this one. I don't want to talk about that Cornell thing. We don't have any calls as it is now. You start bringing that up and I won't get any calls. I'm only here till noon. I-95 in South Carolina reopens after a 69 vehicle bridge pileup. I-95 South Carolina, beautiful sunny day. How do you have 80 cars? It looks like the Belushi movie. It's 106 miles to Chicago. It's dark and we're wearing sunglasses. Hit it.
3: Car 54, where are you?
0: All lanes, north and south. How many lanes are there in I-95 in South Carolina reopened after a massive crash closed part of the highway for nearly a day? It happened. What I remember, the video that I saw. By the time I saw him clearing it up, it was a beautiful day. I don't know what time it was. I don't know what the weather would have been like at 9 a.m. 9 a.m. What? We can't both talk.
3: Low-lying area with fog in it. You get those when you go down south. You get temperature inversions. It could have been a very cool night. Fog settled. And, you know, oh, honey, there's fog. So what?
0: Well, we were talking earlier today. I'd rather drive in pouring rain than fog. Hold on a minute. Okay, here. I just saw the headline. Since I'm not going to get phone calls until noon, I might as well read the entire article. At least 69 crashed in fog, and everybody's going to the Tribe game. Everybody's hung over from the Browns' big win. I don't get them. It's a beautiful Chamber of Commerce day. They're all going to Kent State for homecoming. Our pets' heads are falling off. At least 69 vehicles crashed in fog over Lake Marion. You're on to it.
3: See, you know, this stuff doesn't happen by accident. And I-90 finally put up warning signs when the whiteouts would come. Remember how you'd have a couple, three of those every winter on I-90 going out towards Conneaut, the tip of Ohio? And so,
0: oh, yeah, you mean, yeah, in Ohio, I-90, yeah.
3: Ohio, yeah, and it's the idea. My dad, he went on the American plan in 1943 and such to Europe, where he drove big trucks. And, you know, they had a 30% chance of buzz bombs and stuff like that. But when I was learning to drive, he taught me every trick in the book.
0: Amen.
3: What to look for, what not to look for, what to watch.
0: Oh, we had the topic this week. Should hunters and deer hunters be allowed to bag 7 or 8 or 10 deer to get rid of them? Here it is. No cause has been released for the crash yet, but traffic cameras showed heavy fog over the lake at the time. You're right. I only got a minute. I just looked up. It's almost 10 o'clock.
3: It's the idea. I don't know if it's young people or people, but the influence of when you get in a new car. Oh, I got a new car. It's got a 32-inch screen in my dashboard. Now, what are you going to look at? You can't drive by instrument unless the car is doing the driving. You have to hold the steering wheel, look out the windshield, and move stuff around to keep from killing people. But they make these cars with this big screen. I'm sorry, if I see a screen, I'm looking at it. There might be a naked woman.
0: There might be Fritz the Cat or Felix the Cat? What was his name?
3: No, I was thinking more about the weather lady.
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0: 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Anyway, we're going to be 45 degrees. That's 12, 13 degrees above freezing overnight. 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
0: Thank you, David. Have a good weekend. Looking for movies, or movies, songs that mention airplanes. I thought of this one.

0: Just the Chamber of Commerce Day to play baseball. Let's play two. Sunny at 67 degrees, clear 45 overnight. Tomorrow sunny at 72. Monday sunny 63 degrees. All that way through next week. 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
1: From ABC News, I'm Chuck Severson. President Trump doubling down on last month's prediction on the Iran situation and inflation at a rally in Mobile, Alabama last night.
2: As soon as it's going to end very soon, probably right after the election, but as soon as it does end, oil prices will come tumbling down.
1: A group of seven or G7 countries agrees to release 100 million barrels of diesel fuel and crude oil from reserve stock over 4 months, says French President Macron. Trump says more Americans are working than ever before. On the latest monthly Labor Department surveys, ABC News Chief White House Correspondent Mary Bruce.
3: Only 29,000 jobs added in September, less than half of what was expected. Unemployment ticking up to 4.2%. And Americans' paychecks are not keeping up with inflation. On top of that, interest rates for a 30-year mortgage are now at 7.5%. That's a big jump from just a year ago.
1: President Trump playing right now at the golf course he owns in Sterling, Virginia. He heads today to Vandalia, Ohio to rally with candidates this evening. Sources familiar with the investigation have updated ABC News about the co-pilot accused of attacking the captain on an Israel-bound flight and trying to seize the controls. They say he was barred from flying in his country's airline because of concerns about extremist views. ABC's Tom Sufi Burridge.
4: For the first time, investigators in the United Arab Emirates saying the co-pilot had attempted to carry out a terrorist act, revealing he assaulted the captain inside the cockpit using a crash axe, stored so pilots can use it to break out of wreckage in the event of an emergency. Senior intelligence and law enforcement officials now identifying the suspected attacker as an Omani national, 29-year-old Hammam al-Hammami, who is said to be cooperating with investigators.
1: South Korea military officials confirm that North Korea fired another missile into the East Sea today. You're listening to ABC News.
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1: Video evidence will be reviewed and interviews done into alleged hazing involving the Olentangy Orange High School girls' soccer team, says the Delaware County, Ohio Sheriff's Office. The girls were allegedly told it was a bonding event. A parent of one of the girls who didn't want to be identified.
6: To be discovered, these girls eventually had hot dogs shoved down their throats. They were ridiculed. There were a lot of sexual comments.
1: The school district says the coaching staff has been placed on leave. More than 36 million people are under heat alerts through Thursday in Southern California. To the east, too much rain, says ABC News forecaster Leslie Lopez.
7: Flood watches are in place all the way through tomorrow evening. We have flood threats all the way from Texas out towards areas of the Carolinas. But the larger threat level, this is a 2 out of 4 for Brownsville, Texas, all the way up to Corpus Christi. But then we're also looking at it in New Orleans, Baton Rouge, Mobile, Panama City. And then this begins to expand, especially as we're heading into the Carolinas. By the time we're heading into tomorrow, this is going to expand even out towards places like Atlanta, Augusta, all the way out towards Wilmington. So this is going to be a large area of impact.
1: A Tokyo court has awarded legal protection for the human voice in a landmark case involving a popular Japanese anime voice actor. Court ruled that Kenjiro Tsuda's voice was used without permission on TikTok. Tsuda sued over an AI clone of his voice used in videos. Chuck Severson, ABC News.
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15: And good Saturday morning, 10:07, 50 degrees and sunny at the Talk of Akron, WNIR. 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Three suspects are now in custody after a shooting yesterday in Mayfield Heights that left one person dead. The victim was found wounded in the parking lot outside an Italian street food restaurant in the 6,000 block of Mayfield Road. He was rushed to the hospital, later died of his injuries. The name of the victim has not been released at this time, nor have the suspects been identified. The investigation is ongoing with assistance from the Ohio Bureau of Criminal Investigation. A 14-year-old boy's mother was in Stark County Court of Common Pleas yesterday to be arraigned for her part in a tragic shooting in Alliance that killed a 15-year-old girl last summer. 47-year-old Aaron Baker pleaded not guilty to a charge of tampering with evidence. Baker's 14-year-old son used her gun at a home in the 600 block of West Summit Street to fatally shoot 15-year-old Kennedy Wise back on June 19th. The boy removed the gun from the residence, told his mother the shooting was a suicide. She then returned the gun to the scene but neglected to tell officers that she had done so. A pretrial hearing on this case has been scheduled for October 15th. An ATV accident early Friday morning in Canton seriously injured two people. At about 4:55 a.m. yesterday morning, the all-terrain vehicle collided with a semi on U.S. Route 30 between Robertsville and Minerva in Paris Township. The ATV driver suffered serious injuries. A passenger was ejected, sustained injuries deemed life-threatening. The semi-truck driver not injured. The crash remains under investigation at this time. And St. Vincent St. Mary High School hosting their annual Summit County College Fair. It's this Wednesday starting at 6 p.m. Going to be at the LeBron James Arena at the high school, Maple Street in Akron. The college representatives will be on hand to answer questions, share information. Over 60 participating institutions will be featured. The Summit County College Fair, hosted by St. Vincent St. Mary High School in partnership with the Ohio Association for College Admission Counseling. The event is open to high school students and families from all schools throughout Summit County and the surrounding area. 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
15: And had a little rain yesterday, but some gorgeous weather once again. Another great string of fall weather. WNIR weather today, sunny and 67. Partly cloudy, 45. Sunny, a little warmer, 71. Sunday, it's going to cool off a little bit. Still give us sunshine, but a high of only 62 and a possible frost warning into Tuesday. But we're going to take it a day at a time. Currently 50 degrees, sunshine at the Talk of Akron. WNIR, good morning, Couch.
0: Hey, good morning. If we have frost warning, then that's when an Indian summer.
15: Yeah.
0: By definition, right?
15: Exactly. The first frost.
0: You have a first frost. Yeah. And when it gets warm after the frost, it's called Indian summer.
15: Yeah.
0: And or Guardian summer.
15: No.
0: Did they change the name?
15: No. See the t-shirt here? No, it's Indian summer.
0: Oh, you got Chief. You're rocking. Oh, my gosh.
15: Yeah. Chief Wahoo, that bat here and everything. Yeah. And 1 p.m. game. Going to be fun. Like you said, still kind of hung over from that Cleveland-Pittsburgh game. And then at 1 p.m. today, the...
0: Two Southpaws.
15: Yeah, we'll call them the Indigards.
0: Why are they call them Guard Indians is what Cully calls them.
15: Yeah, Guard Indians.
0: Why is it called Southpaw? 330-673-1234.
15: That's right, inquiring minds want to know.
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0: And good morning. You're on the air, WNIR.
18: Well, good morning, John.
0: Hey, what's cooking?
18: You know, you mentioned that you were on your phone, you know, looking stuff up on the plane. You know Starlink, every day they lose 1 to 4 satellites. They burn up in the atmosphere because they're in low orbit.
0: Okay.
18: They gotta constantly replace them.
0: Okay.
18: But anyway, the flight, the Dubai flight.
0: Mm-hmm. How'd he get an axe on it?
18: Well, there's a lot of questions on this stuff.
0: Uh-oh. Right?
18: And I think...
0: Uh-oh. Do I have to bust it out?
18: Yes. Okay. So first, here. Okay. So this plumber takes over. Okay. Well, how come you had two pilots on there? How come they didn't fly the plane? You know, so when the plane drops, you know, in a descent like it said it did... How come the oxygen mask didn't come out? You know, how did the captain who's being stabbed manage to open the door? And I told you this before. Omani pilots are not allowed to fly into Tel Aviv. Why was he on the flight?
0: Well, you're not wrong because the Boeing 737 MAX survived a nosedive traveling at the speed of sound. And they did say that he, axe-wielding Fly Dubai co-pilot, had been flagged over extremism concerns. I said, there aren't that many people in the world qualified to fly a 737-800, and the airline's got to take a chance on it.
18: Not with Israel, you don't. Here's also, too, if they're in a nosedive, how come people are walking around in the aisles?
0: Well, you don't know the time. It was 92 seconds, a minute and a half. It dropped 17,000.
18: But then you had two people recording the incident. There were two people. You're in a nosedive, and you have the I'm going to record this. I mean, the G forces alone.
0: They were 3.5. Three and a half G's.
18: Enough to rip the rudder. I mean, so if you weigh 150 pounds. You're weighing over 500 pounds now.
0: Mm-hmm.
18: How are you moving?
0: All right.
18: You know, and then...
0: You must have saw videos that I didn't see. I didn't see that many videos.
18: Here's the best one. Why is it that during the interview, the plumber, who's Arabic, is speaking to Bibi in English?
0: Okay, so what's this all mean? What are you saying? This was all a false flag by... This is a false flag by Israel?
18: Yeah, so Bibi... Because the elections are right around the corner for him.
0: Oh, I didn't know that.
18: Trouble.
0: Okay.
18: Oh, yeah, he's in huge trouble. And if he doesn't keep this war up, he goes straight to jail. There's no ifs, ands, or buts. BB's in jail.
0: Okay.
18: He needs a war to keep him out of jail.
0: All right, we've asked and answered all that. Do we have anything else people might actually want to call in about? Maybe the gasoline tax or property tax or the votes going on in a month.
18: So the gas tax. Okay, I mean, like the I guess that article said, you know, don't spend it all in one place. You know, but hey, like I said, how do you know? Okay, I know that the first couple of days, people are going to see the difference, you know, because they have to play the game. But we know how the attention span of the American public is. You know, it's about the as long as a fruit flies. You know, and so you're going to see then the it's not going to change. You know, and also the 100 million gallons of diesel being released.
0: Barrels.
18: How many?
0: Barrels.
18: 100 million
0: times 42 gallons.
18: Where do they store 100 million barrels of diesel in diesel?
0: Oh, they got all diesel. You know, most of Europe runs on diesel over there. They got diesel everywhere, you know. Hell, the cars are diesel over there.
18: The majority of the cars, they call it what, petrol?
0: Yeah, or whatever. But I mean,
18: Okay, so if they release it over there, how's that going to help us over here?
0: It's fungible. We don't have to export our diesel to them. And China, when Trump had China, Xi Jinping last week, China can increase. China's only at 75% of their capacity. They got so many refineries over there because they don't have to worry about climate change. They're still burning clean coal from out in Wyoming over in China. So Trump said, hey, crank up your diesel production to 90% and I'll buy it from you for our fuel reserve, allegedly.
18: Oh, you know, I saw an interview. They were interviewing Emmanuel Macron, you know, the France's president.
0: Is he married to his grandma?
18: He's supposedly married to his uncle. nobody has yet to debunk that he's not a man.
0: Moving on.
18: So he's talking about, you know, they're talking about the world, the Chinese taking over and everything. And he just lists everybody. He goes, it's not the Chinese who are taking over. It's the Indians who are taking over. And he started listing all of these corporations, top corporations in the world. The CEOs are all Indian.
0: What, the Mohicans are taking over?
18: No. You know, like a Vivek or like a, what's the other, Vandu. He goes,
0: oh, you mean the nation of India?
18: Yeah.
0: All right, I'll give you food for that. This summer, Wall Street Journal, I'm like, finally, somebody's got to Trump. We're going to build a refinery in Brownsville, Texas. $300 billion funded by the nation of India.
18: Yeah, and also, too, aren't they the ones involved in that steel mill? That steel plant up in...
0: You know, that's funny you should mention that. Because last night, I'm flipping around, and they got Peppermint Patty, Biden's press conference lady. What was her name? Jen Psaki. What did they call her? Circle Back Jen. She was on, and she showed a local, like, Iowa 6, Channel 6, Iowa news report. Here's President Trump saying that they're breaking ground, and she's like, the local people in Iowa, like, they haven't even bought the land yet. They're not broke. They haven't broken ground on a, but it wasn't India that was funding that. I thought it was China. Who's funding that steel mill? That was the Japanese.
18: I don't know, but I know the Indian people because they are the wealthiest earner, weekly earners in America.
0: Well,
18: they make more money than
0: because they work their tail off.
18: Well, I don't think it's that. You know what it is? I mean, first of all, you come from a country of billions of people, and then you move the smartest people here. So imagine if we had billions of people. I mean, we would have more smart people, you know, per capita.
0: But we should have everybody with them. Have you seen how much we're giving our schools and they're all broke? They've got record amount of money coming in the last 6 years because our property tax went up 50% in 6 years. Throwing money at the problem. Everybody in America should be a Rhodes Scholar. Johnny can't read at 18.
18: It's not the money. Here's the problem with American education. I'm going to tell you this right now. This is end of story. If the schools would stop taking federal money.
0: Oh, you know what? You're right. Hold on a minute. I got to look through. I was shuffling my papers. You might be onto something there. Hold on a minute. Where is it? I got 194 car trivia questions. I got baseball trivia and airplane trivia. Hold on a minute. The $15 billion steel mill that is the controversy. Trump said it was already breaking ground. In Lee County, Iowa, is being built by Mesabi Metallics, a Minnesota-based company, corporately owned by India-based conglomerate ESSAR Group. What's the SR Group?
18: I don't know.
0: Private capital. You hate private capital. They're the BlackRock of India. They're the BlackRock of India.
18: I just believe that, you know what? You blow smoke up America's butt all the time, telling us how great we are, and yet we can't even produce our own factories. We can't. I mean, all the money gets exported somewhere else. And you wonder why our roads look the way they do, our houses, our buildings, and everything looks like that. Why is everybody so poor in America? That's the problem I have.
0: Let me ask you a question. America, how much is it going to cost for a family of four at 1 o'clock today in downtown Cleveland? That's $1,000 starting price.
18: That's ridiculous.
0: Don't tell me Americans are poor.
18: No, it's because they're manipulated. They tell you, you have

0: You know, we know less about that. I said I'd pay $3,000 or $4,000 seat license if I got to sell the Taylor Swift concert with Travis Kelce, her husband, on bongos. That would sell out. But the problem I have with the PSL, it's only good for about 8 or 9 games a year unless they go to the playoffs, right? So but I mean, if you own the seat license, do you own that seat year round, and then you could sell the tickets for a rock concert, right? Or a
1: Yeah, I guess. I guess.
0: I don't know.
1: I saw an interview with Billy Joel, and he goes, he buys out the first front rows, whatever, the first
0: Oh,
1: three
0: yeah,
1: rows or
0: right.
1: whatever it
0: When
1: was.
0: he was doing Madison Square Garden, right.
1: Yeah, he goes, I got sick and tired of these guys coming in here, ten. He goes, I'm not worth $10,000 to see. He goes, and they would sell me seats. And he goes, so I would go up in the nosebleeds
0: Tell you
1: and sit
0: what,
1: those
0: man.
1: people down.
0: Stevie Nicks opening for Billy Joel at the Horseshoe. That was the best concert I've seen this century. And in the middle of "We Didn't Start the Fire," right? There's a little pregnant pause in there, and then they go. They started playing this, and you, right here, you go, O H I O. People went crazy. It was awesome.
1: No, but let's get back to the federal money with schools. All this stupid curriculum. Because I've talked to the teacher. I mean, my sons bring home this homework, John, and I'm like, "What are you saying? How? Okay, 8 times 3. Let's break that up. Into what? How many times do we have to break
0: Well,
1: this
0: I
1: down?"
0: can't believe I'm agreeing with you. It pains me to agree with you. But about 5 or 6 years ago, it's got to be that because Jilly's already, it would have been 7 or 8 years ago. Dad, yeah, baby, what do you need? I need you to help me with my math homework. So, short story long, we got the correct solution, right? We got the correct answer. Isn't that the intent of mathematics? Who cares how you got there? I got the right answer. But I said, I don't know what they're trying to teach you, but here's the right answer. And a day later, she goes, well, we got the right answer, but I only got partial credit because I didn't follow. And where was I after I got off at 3 o'clock? I got the assistant principal and the teacher and scheduled an appointment with them and said, what is wrong with you two? We got the correct answer. You give her full credit. And they did, because you'll never pass another levy of Obama. But what's the intent of mathematics is simple. They gotta make it complex. Hey, Miss Euclid, my math teacher, are you listening? It's Saturday morning. Call in. I got 30 seconds, by the way.
1: Yeah, no, I mean, the thing is, they do this, I think it's to make the kids, everybody stupid. Because if you go on YouTube and you see the Chinese and the Indians doing math, the shortcuts, John, will blow your mind. You're like, wait a minute, I've been doing this the long format.
0: Yeah.
1: You just a couple of these tricks, and you can do it all, in
0: Well,
1: seconds.
0: give me a name of an AI thingy. Siri, a
1: Claude.
0: Siri, what?
1: Claude?
0: Okay, I don't know who that is. Claude, what is 8 times 3? Your answer is 24, unless you go to public school, and then you're dyslexic, so it's 42.
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0: And good morning. You're on the air on a Saturday morning. Beautiful day. Getting big game tonight in Kleberg, or this afternoon. Hello. Are you there?
3: Hello?
0: Yes,
3: Is it me?
0: speak to me.
3: Salamander's a safety word?
0: No.
3: Oh, well, okay. Then
0: My audience doesn't need safe words.
3: hey, here's the thing. The oxygen masks only drop when a cabin
0: All
3: depressurizes.
0: right, let's fact check his call. That's X error number one.
3: Not changes. Well, he asked a question, and they work on pressure, not altitude. So there's one. The G-force only really changes when once you have an angle set, you're not pulling G-forces anymore. So if it's set going down, you're just walking down a hill. when you pull out of the dive, as you're changing, that will push the G

0: and that's a lot of G-forces. 3 Gs is quite a bit.
1: Right.
0: So, yeah.
1: How did the guy that was on the no-fly list for some countries, how did he get... All I can figure is, I haven't seen an image of the, quote, axe that he used, but they described it. You know, they sell them for people to put in their glove box. It is an axe that has a sharp point on one end to break the window on your car if you're in Lake Erie, you know? That's what I visualized. But how did he get an axe of whatever the axe is into the cockpit? I got a lot of questions.
0: Sometimes pilots, it depends where you are. Maybe pilots don't have to be screened like that.
1: I guarantee you today everybody's getting screened, believe me.
0: Today, I'm like,
1: yeah.
0: And here's another thing, too. They make ceramic knives. They'll show up on the body scans and the x-rays now, but metal detectors won't detect ceramic.
1: If anybody knows what the kind of axe this guy had on that Fly Dubai thingy, okay.
0: I'd be willing to bet that the pilots just, they let them go through without being scanned.
1: It's possible.
0: I don't know.
1: What I'm saying is, I'm thinking they scanned it, but why do you have this axe thingy, Muhammad Ali or whatever his name is? Oh, well, you know, if we need to get out of the cockpit, they don't have one on this Boeing, and this is what we use on the Airbus, and it'll allow me to break the window to get out if the plane's on fire. Oh, okay.
0: He may have planned on smashing up the control panels, you know, because it's all, pretty much a lot of computer screens.
1: You know, I didn't, God only knows.
0: He may have planned on trying to demolish it so nobody could do anything with it.
1: Right.
0: You know, that might have been part of his plan. I don't know.
1: I just want to know how it got into the cockpit.
0: Person.
1: Right, yeah.
0: Yeah. And here's the thing, too. When I got my private license, I saw some of these old Cessna tapes. When you're pulling out of a dive, it's that horizontal stabilizer, the elevator, that's doing all the work that's pulling you out. The wings are creating lift and doing their stuff. Don't get me wrong, there's stress on those, but that's what you can rip off of there.
1: Well, they did. Okay, the thingy that goes up in the back of the airplane, the big, looks like a shark tail.
0: The rudder?
1: And then it's got the rudder that moves left or right. That's the only thing that got ripped off. And they said it was the sound waves. They showed a video on Wall Street Journal, and I watched it. And the sound waves, when you break the Mach 1, it affects the back thing was flapping like a flag in the wind, but they still landed.
0: When you're getting up, those speeds are incredible. But when I was getting, I got my Associate of Arts degree in Aviation Science when I was learning to fly, and they showed us a film, like these Cessna test films, you know, where they put a camera back on that rudder and they figure out the speeds and forces.
1: Was it like the in-movie film of the planes crashing, like on Airplane? Remember the movie? Everybody's watching the movie in the airplane, and they were all test planes that were crashing and burning. No one ever sees that but me. But yeah, what do you mean, your Cessna what? Flying thingies? What?
0: When I was one of the classes I had to take.
1: How long ago?
0: I don't know, 90s, maybe 20 something years ago, 25 years
1: Got
0: ago.
1: Got it. Okay.
0: But what it was is it was a film from their. You know, their footage of, you know, the basic aluminum four-seat airplanes, you know, Cessna 172 or something. But what really made an impression on me was they showed what happens when you try to pull out of a dive so much. And you can, they had a camera just shining on that or focusing on the horizontal stabilizer.
1: Mm-hmm.
0: And as they pulled and pulled, you could see it shake a little bit. And that thing started flexing like rubber. You know, like, oh, my good. You could rip them off, you know. That's why they have these, they call them V-speeds, you know. Never exceed speed, your best rotation speed. You know, they've got all that stuff figured out. But that made an impression on me, never to go too fast or try to pull out.
1: That was the whole thing. This plumber, all he did was got in there, grabbed the thing back. He's like, well, I don't know what's going to happen to the airplane, but if I don't do it, if it rips the wings off, it is, but at least I'm trying, you know, and he did. He just grabbed the thing up, and that Boeing was so, that 737 MAX was so over-engineered that it survived.
0: They may have computers in there that, you know, because most of the stuff nowadays is like fly-by-wire.
1: That's what I don't understand. It is fly-by-wire, but it's probably saying, don't do this, but if you're doing it, luckily the computer didn't override him, you know.
0: Yeah, or only let him pull so hard. It realizes, hey, man, this is as fast as we can do this. Cut the throttle first. You know, you're going too fast, get off the gas. You know, so he probably did that, pulled the throttle back, and then it let him pull as much and hard as he could for as long as it took. That's when you pull some G's.
1: Got it.
0: You know, and what makes people puke is when you push it over the top. You know what I mean? When you just push down, they come out of their seats. When I was flying, I had to go, here, hold this in your hand. And if you do it, you know, they say see to your pants. If you do it real hard, you just make it pop and stick on the roof. But if you do it slow, it comes out of their hand and hovers in front of their face. You know, like, whoa.
1: Whoa, man. So, that's trippy, man.
0: Yeah, so there's G-forces. But, okay. Yeah, the oxygen masks are pressure.
1: All right. WNIR, good morning.
2: Is that me?
1: Yeah.
2: Hey, how you doing?
1: Good.
2: This whole thing with the planes and all is just extremely insane. I don't even want
3: to. You have to speak into the mouthpiece of the phone, sir.
2: Do you hear me?
1: I can now. Thank you.
2: Okay. No, I don't know if something happened. But, yeah, the whole thing with the planes is just scaring me to death. I don't even want to go on.
1: Oh, that's just the opposite of me. If this thing could support this, you know what I mean? That's why I'm talking about it, because it reassures, you know, these things are so well engineered.
2: Yeah, you're right about that.
1: Yeah.
2: Because there was that one guy that put the plane down in the ocean somewhere.
1: Well, that was Sully Sullenberger.
2: No. The one that they still can't find somewhere in the
1: The MH-320. We talked this week about the MH-320 and then the Egyptian Air that the guy, right.
2: Yeah. The other thing was gas prices. I don't know. I don't think they started the holiday early, but I noticed that prices were significantly down.
1: Wayne, just my phone, I heard my phone go off through the speaker. Filled up this morning at a gas station East Avenue, off the Talmadge Circle, $3.19 per gallon for regular, no additional discounts.
2: Insane. That's something, man.
1: Subtract 38 cents from that, kicking off at midnight tonight, you're gonna be in the upper twos. No,
2: yeah,
1: you're gonna be like 280. Yeah.
2: Mm-hmm. Yeah. But then if you go, say if it was 319 there, you go 5 miles away, it could be 379.
1: Whatever. Quit complaining about that. It's the private market, man.
2: Well, I'm just saying with these fluctuations, because everything's there, it's so high, you get all these crazy prices. You want to play a little car trivia? I think I'm kind of confident. You have any good questions?
1: Oh, I don't know. Hold on. I got 194 car trivia questions.
2: There you go.
1: Hold on a minute. I am going to go and just, I'm going to do like in The Jerk when he goes through the phone book, the serial killer, Johnson, Navin R.
2: Here we go. Like those cans.
1: Stay away from the cans.
2: Stay away from the cans.
1: He goes to the pop machine. There's more cans in the. Slow down. Listen. The LeSabre, Enclave, and Riata vehicle models were produced under this luxury name brand.
2: Oh, that would be a Buick.
1: That is correct. These are too easy.
2: Let's go. Give me a hard one.
1: All right, I'll give you the most hard one way in the back here. Number 200. No, number 192.
2: Okay.
1: Oh. Now, I can't. That's a motorcycle. I guess they. All right, hold on a minute. We'll go to number 192. What M, the letter M, like M&M's, auction house founded in Kissimmee, Florida in 1988, specializes in collector of classic cars, named after the founder, Dana. What auction house founded in Kissimmee in 1988 specializes in collector and classic cars, named after the founder, Dana?
2: Is that the one on television?
1: Yeah, it is, periodically. There's two of them, but yeah, I've seen them both.
2: I can't think of it.
1: Okay. WNIR, hello.
4: Is this me?
1: Yeah.
4: Asking you shall receive. It's Miss Euclid.
1: You know what? I'm going to have to come over there and beat your knuckles with a ruler like my Mrs. Partridge did when Johnny carry the one. If I get the correct answer, Miss Math Teacher, you better give my daughter 100% credit.
4: Couch, as I'm listening to you and you're talking about this, I'm grading papers. Okay.
1: Give everybody an A. Come on. It's Halloween.
4: Oh, my God, no. The way they treat me and don't do anything, forget it. You are not
1: getting it. You get paid the same $100,000 a year whether you give them A's or C's. Give them A's. Come on.
4: No way, man. In my class, you learn. That's why they hate me.
1: Why do people hate math teachers? There's a punchline there. I don't know what it is.
4: I don't know.
1: What grade are you? You don't have to out yourself.
4: Okay. I'm teaching geometry this year.
1: Got it.
4: Let me find one of them because they got the right answer, but I didn't like their work.
1: See? No. No. Wrong answer, teacher breath. Hey, if I get the right answer, I got the right answer. That's all that... What's all old man Euclid wanted was the correct solution.
4: Because this is what they do. The first class takes the test, right? And then they're like, oh, okay, the answer to number 4 is 18. So just put 18 down because some teachers don't look at their work and they just look at the answers, okay? So I look at their work. So we are teaching vocabulary. This is a linear pair. A linear pair adds up to 180 degrees because a straight line is 180 degrees. So
1: right.
4: You remember that.
1: I'm with you.
4: Okay. So there was no picture given. They had to draw their own picture.
1: All right.
4: If they know the vocabulary.
1: Okay.
4: So if they equaled the two angles together up, let me rephrase that. If they added the two angles up and equaled it to 180, they got X equals 18. If they worked out all the algebra. Okay.
1: Mm-hmm.
4: But if they equaled the two equations or the two angles together, coincidentally, they still get X equals 18.
1: See, that's the thing. Doesn't matter how you get there, you get to the right answer.
4: Well, I didn't give them any credit because they don't know what a linear pair is. It's just a coincidence.
1: So what?
4: So what? They got to know what a linear pair is.
1: How big is your linear pair? 38 double D? What are you talking about? What's a linear pair even mean?
4: I just explained it to you. Would you listen?
1: No, okay. No one cares. I got the right answer.
4: I care.
1: Well, you know what? You roll with a golden fist.
4: Yeah, I do. Hey, wait. Okay, listen. Have you seen that commercial for Houston where the people are watching him talk about how the poverty, they don't understand how to manage their money?
1: No, all I see is him doing First Energy. The golden boy.
4: Okay. I know, right? I know. Well, there is another commercial out, and of course it's promoting Sherrod Brown, and it says, it shows all these people watching him talk about how people in poverty do not know how to,
1: manage their money?
4: Like
1: home economics we used to have instead of geometry, home ec, right? This is how you balance a checkbook.
4: So he said that, he was talking to a young lady, and she said that she doesn't know how money works at a grocery store because she grew up on SNAP benefits. Okay?
1: Okay.
4: And then, of course, all the people are like, oh, he has no idea what he's talking about, and, you know. Actually, that's true, because now, by the state of Ohio, you have to take a financial literacy course in order to graduate high school.
1: Yeah, but that's a postmodern thing. That's just happened under this republic in the last 2 years. That was in the 2024 budget, I think.
4: No, that I don't know. But
1: yeah, Bill. Hey, Romer, are you awake, Bill? Bill, good job getting that. Bill's hey, in the week that was, e-check might be going away. Finally, somebody. Bill Romer took a cattle prod to DeWine and shot. You better get rid of e-check, you know. But I think that literacy thing, for some reason, in the last 16, 18 months, which would have been the 2024 budget, I think that was in there. What is involved? Who's teaching financial literacy? Is it an online TV? Online, like?
4: No, God, no. The social studies teachers are teaching it. I honestly don't know what's in it, but the kids don't like it, and they either get A's or F's because they do all the work and it's so easy, or they don't do any other work and they fail.
1: I wonder, we got any social studies teachers? It's Saturday morning. Call me social studies. What's on the test for financial literacy in Ohio?
4: I don't know.
1: All right. But you're saying they're either A or it's just like me in Akron U. If it was a course I loved,
4: A.
1: And if I hated it,
4: F.
1: Well, D plus. I did get one F. That's invertebrate paleontology. I like that class so much I took it twice. Okay, that was a... I hated paleo. I'm a geologist. I don't care about ancient fossils 4 billion years.
4: Yeah.
1: You know what?
4: Really,
1: but no, you know what? So C's get degrees.
4: Yeah.
1: And that's why I'm doing radio on a Saturday morning 52 years later. If okay, I would have just met you in college, just think where I could have gone.
4: Oh, yeah, right. Yeah.
1: Did we ever meet in college? I don't remember.
4: No. You're too old.
1: Hey, you want old age to creep up on you, little girl? Come here.
4: Hey, one more thing, okay?
1: Yeah.
4: Of course, we have students coming from different countries, right?
1: See.
4: To come to America. Right?
1: See. Want okay. to live in America.
4: So,
1: although
4: families,
1: technically Puerto Rico are U.S. citizens, but yeah.
4: Well, these people are not from Puerto Rico.
1: Okay.
4: Okay. Two families are being let go, or what do you say? Evicted? Or what?
1: Deported?
4: Deported.
1: Ah.
4: And they have to go to Spain now.
1: And oh, really? I was just playing. Spain.
4: The teachers are.
1: I was just playing.
4: I know.
1: What's the odds of that? Daniel is
4: like,
1: flying tonight on a plane. So why did... Oh, they're getting... Oh, wait a minute. They're not from Spain, but that's where they got to go. They're traveling to Spain on a big jet airliner tonight?
4: Yeah.
1: Why Spain?
4: I don't know.
1: All right, hold on.
5: Daniel is traveling tonight on a plane.
1: I can see the red tail lights.
5: I can see the red tail lights. Heading for Spain.
1: On Eastern Airlines... From the Akron Canton of Deportation Airport.
4: Yeah.
1: Oh, I want to go to Spain.
4: I don't know if I'm heartless, but I'm like, all the teachers are like, oh my God, this is so upsetting. Oh, these poor families. Oh. I'm like, sorry, bye.
1: Wouldn't want to be ya. See ya.
4: Yeah.
1: Wouldn't want to be ya. Well, it could be worse. You could have to go to Haiti or Springfield,
4: exactly.
1: Ohio. New Haiti. We were talking about a guy called yesterday, my old timer, he went to New Zealand, and I'm like, where's the old Zealand? You know, like New Philadelphia is Well, seriously, you know, so I want to go see in Spain? Honestly? Okay? You wanna guess? Yeah. I wanna go to the final scene in The Good, the Bad, and the Ugly. Remember the cemetery scene?
4: No, because I never watched it.
1: Oh, you commie. You are a commie. No wonder you're a teacher, you commie. Drop and give me 20. You're worthless and weak. The spoiler alert from 60 years ago, you got Clint Eastwood, the good. You got Lee Van Cleef, the bad. And Eli Wallach, the ugly. And they're all whoever wins the gunfight gets the gold. Okay? They built this cemetery for the scene in the spaghetti western, and it was the 50th anniversary, which would have been what, 2016 ish? Okay.
4: Okay.
1: And you know that if I say that Nick Shirley YouTuber guy, you know him, the guy that was, you know, finding all the Medicaid fraud in Minnesota, Nick Shirley.
4: No, I don't know.
1: Okay. It was like a internet guy. It was the Spain version of this internet guy.
4: Okay.
1: And they went out and found where the actual cemetery was, and they got a bunch of volunteers, and you can run through that cemetery like the scene with Tuco, okay? So I would love to be deported to Spain.
4: I know. I've been to Spain. It's quite nice.
1: Oh, here's a song lyric. Well, I never been to Spain. Who sang that song?
4: I don't know. But the whole time.
1: But I've been to Oklahoma.
4: But the whole time I was there, I just kept thinking of John and Yoko because in that one song. He's like trying to get to Gibraltar near Spain.
1: Yeah.
4: We're down in
1: because they
4: area.
1: Could get their marriage license there. The Ballad of John and Yoko. That's a good look at you using your big brain. Well, I have a question then. Seriously, back on message.
4: Right.
1: In Northeast Ohio, no county, no names, please. How many children were being deported to Spain, and where were they from originally? Do you know where they were from?
4: Yeah, but I don't want to say.
1: Is it in the European continent or the South American or the North American area?
4: Europe.
1: Why would Spain accept them?
4: I don't know. That's what I'm... Do they have, quote-unquote, open borders? I don't know.
1: Well, you know what's funny? You should mention that. Because one of those Spain islands got overrun a month ago. Do you remember that? That made the news.
4: No.
1: The hordes coming in from Africa, and they... They opened the borders of Spain, and I mean, literally, so.
4: Maybe that's how they're getting to Spain. I don't know.
1: Wow. How many of them? A whole family? One family?
4: I know of two families that have to go to Spain.
1: Well, I wonder. All right, let's. If somebody. The Supreme Court ruled the end of June. I'm not expecting you to know this. It won't be on the exam, okay?
4: Okay.
1: The Supreme Court ruled that they kind of split the difference. They didn't give Trump the anchor baby 14th Amendment thing, okay?
4: Okay.
1: Your parents are here illegally, but you're a U.S. citizen. You're born in America.
4: Born
1: That's
4: here.
1: Still the law. So these children... Must not have been born here, right?
4: Correct. They are not.
1: Okay. But here's what they did give the Trump in the Supreme Court gave him was if you want to ask for asylum in these American states, you have to stay in Mexico. For example, you're in Honduras and you are fleeing for your life for whatever reason, right? You get to Mexico, another country, correct?
4: Correct.
1: The rule is, or the law is now, you must, if you want to get a visa to come to America because of whatever, you have to apply for it in Mexico. So, if they deport to Spain, maybe Spain has an area that they are going to hold these people, and then they can apply to... Go back to their home country through Spain, maybe.
4: Maybe. I honestly have no idea. But, how many millions of people came in during...
1: Biden? We don't know. Nobody counted them.
4: Right. So I'm like, sorry, guys, that you can't just plop up and... What do they call those people? What is that called?
1: What? Migrants?
4: No.
1: Illegal immigrants? What people?
4: No. When you just sit at a home and refuse to leave. What is that called?
1: Oh, squatters?
4: Squatters. Can't just be a squatter here?
1: Hey, they had a Channel 5 news this week, in the week that was.
4: Okay.
1: In Barrington, in Aurora, I think. There's a $4.5 million house, and
4: This is the lease. I saw that.
1: He has fought foreclosure for 14 years or something. I'm like, good for you.
4: It was like a million. Isn't it like a really huge mansion or something?
1: I don't know, but all I'm saying is the guys bought it from the sheriff's sale or took over the loan or whatever, and they can't get him out. I'm like, fight. You go. That's the Fourth Amendment. Unreasonable seizure of your domicile.
4: Right.
1: I think we should get a GoFundMe for the guy for fighting these people. Delinquent property tax in Portage County, Aurora. Take that, Aurora. I'm not paying your stinking taxes.
4: I did see that,
1: Taxes? Yep. We don't need no stinking taxes.
6: Vengan acá todos. Vengan a ver esta palomita que me encontré en su nido. Hey, está echadita.
7: Oiga, señor, we are federales, you know, the mountain police.
8: If you're the police, where are your badges?
7: Badges? I ain't got no badges.
1: Is that what they sounded like in your school?
4: No, they don't sound like that at all.
1: Okay.
4: No.
1: All right. Well, yeah, so if you, the Democrats, they're not here illegally. Well, they're not criminals. Trump is deporting non-criminals. Well, the minute they step foot in terra firma, yeah, USA, they're here illegally.
4: So if I put a pocket knife in my pocket and get on a plane and it misses the TSA, you're telling me that's okay?
1: No, you can't even have large.
4: Comparing, like, oh, they're not illegal. They're here, blah blah blah.
1: I thought you were talking. I thought you were talking about my question is how did this pilot get some kind of axe?
4: No, I'm not.
1: I can't even get nail clippers in my through the bag or through.
4: Right.
1: I didn't even know I had them in there. I got my shaving kit. Right? I throw it in my bag, and I'm getting a car, and I get up there like, we need to flag you. You have a tube of toothpaste that is 1 ounce large. It's brand new, right?
4: Yeah.
1: And so I know it's brand new, and it has, because I know I just bought it, right?
4: Yeah.
1: And so somebody's like, oh, I like that extra white Colgate. Let's steal that from the guy. I need that today. That's $5. They're stealing from me at the TSA. What?
4: That happened to me with a bottle of shampoo.
1: Yeah!
4: You can't carry on because the shampoo's too big. I said, then, fine, put it under the, what do they call it? You know, put it in the check baggage.
1: Oh, you know what? My baggage has already been checked. Oh, I very rarely check a bag. But yeah, you're right. They don't even give you the option. Well, because your bag has already been checked. It's too late for that.
4: Yeah.
1: But anyhow, you don't fight them. They're there. With the controversy this week is the TSA union, whoever they are, okay?
4: Oh, yeah?
1: They want to have a chair to sit in.
4: Oh, my God. Did that remind you of Seinfeld or what?
1: The rocking chair scene in Seinfeld.
4: We were laughing so hard, yes. They want them to stand now. Just like George bringing the rocking chair.
1: And the guy's sleeping while the guys are robbing the store. All right. Well, I'm proud of you for being fire and brimstone. This is how children learn. People, the kids have to learn at an early age that they're stupid. Because if you don't tell them they're stupid, they don't know. Right?
4: Right. Right. There's a stand-up comedian, I don't know his name, but he's like, man, I thought my kid was, like, special or on the spectrum or something, and then we had a birthday party, and they're all stupid. So I'm like, oh, okay, my kid's normally stupid.
1: All right, well, I'm glad you called. Get back to give the kids
4: I am, great.
1: Give the XY chromosomes a break. Boys are distracted by young girls.
4: I know.
1: You boy, look, if you ask me about dimensions, I'm thinking 36, 24, 30. Those are the numbers I want to put together. You know what I mean?
4: Do you know about the cups?
1: I know.
4: Do you know about the cups?
1: You got the A cup.
4: I know.
1: You got the B cup.
4: It's taking so long to get a bra.
1: You got a C cup.
4: You asked me to get a pair of underwear. I'm back in 2 seconds.
1: What was Mrs. Costanza? Go get your bra so I can teach my son how to sell bras. He's not getting my brassiere. And then the next episode, Kramer and Mr. Costanza are wearing a bra dancing to cha-cha music.
4: Oh.
1: Well, keep in touch, okay?
4: All right.
1: And go easy on the guys. The girls are smart. Go easy on the dudes. They got to play football or run track or swim. Give us a chance. Come on.
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1: Who wrote this song, performed by Three Dog Night? They did not write it. There's some trivia for you. It's 11 a.m. in the Rubber Capital on the Talk of Akron, WNIR, Kent Akron. Here is ABC.
12: From ABC News, I'm Chuck Sievertson. The co-pilot attempted a terrorist act on a flight bound for Israel, say investigators in the United Arab Emirates. He's accused of attacking the captain with an axe and trying to crash the jetliner. They say he was barred from flying on his country's airline because of concerns about extremist views. ABC's Tom Sufi Burridge.
13: Revealing he assaulted the captain inside the cockpit using a crash axe, stored so pilots can use it to break out of wreckage in the event of an emergency. Senior intelligence and law enforcement officials now identifying the suspected attacker as an Omani national, 29-year-old Hammam al-Hammami, who is said to be cooperating with investigators.
12: President Trump doubling down on last month's prediction on the Iran situation at a rally last night in Mobile, Alabama.
14: As soon as it's going to end very soon, probably right after the election, but as soon as it does end, oil prices will come tumbling down.
12: Agreeing to release 100 million barrels of diesel fuel and crude oil from reserve stock over 4 months. The group of seven or G7 countries, ABC's Lama Hassan in London.
15: The hope is that as they tap into their own reserves, this will relieve the pressure in the U.S. But analysts say that while this will help in the month of October, given the world uses 30 million barrels of diesel a day, it is just a drop in the ocean.
12: President Trump's playing right now at the golf course he owns in Sterling, Virginia. He heads later today to Vandalia, Ohio, to rally with candidates this evening. New developments in the alleged gang rape of a college undergrad by Cornell students. ABC's Olivia Rubin.
16: ABC News reviewing recordings of phone calls she made to at least three of her alleged attackers, telling one of them, quote, "If I wanted to take this somewhere, what y'all did would be classified as gang rape."
12: South Korea military officials today confirming North Korea fired another missile into the East Sea today. 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
12: Another cash offer from President Trump to try to ease medical insurance, ABC's Stephen Portnoy.
18: Trump announcing one-time payments of $90 will go out to most Medicare enrollees this month, helping to offset their Part B premiums. The checks would tap a $2 billion Medicare Improvement Fund, which the White House says has never been utilized.
12: Trump last year promised to use tariff revenue to give Americans a $2,000 dividend, but such payments have not yet materialized. He's also promised $500 rebate checks to Obamacare recipients. More than 36 million people in California under heat alerts this weekend through Thursday. ABC News forecaster Leslie Lopez.
19: You're noticing temperatures over near Burbank still climbing. 97 tomorrow, 100 degrees by Tuesday, and then getting into Palm Springs and even San Diego. San Diego getting up to 99 on your Sunday and your Monday, staying into the 90s on your Tuesday.
12: There are flood threats from Texas to the Carolinas. The larger threat level is from Brownsville, Texas to Corpus Christi. ChatGPT parent company OpenAI says it has fired three employees it says has a history of misconduct, violating policies on handling research information. ABC's Jacqueline Lee.
20: This is actually happening after a wave of incidents where AI agents escaped their testing environments. You know, they hacked other companies' websites, raising some serious security concerns, and OpenAI even canceling the launch of its new model, GPT 6.1 Astra, due to safety findings.
12: Chuck Sievertson, ABC News.
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24: 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A crash in Sagamore Hills caused a road closure and power outage earlier this morning. Dunham Road between Hartridge Drive and Houghton Road closed around 6 a.m. due to a vehicle crash. Power lines were in the roadway. Drivers asked to avoid the scene. An update at 8 a.m. said repairs were in progress. The department also said the roadway has now been reopened to traffic. It's unclear if there are any injuries in the crash. The Northern Ohio Violent Fugitive Task Force, led by U.S. Marshals, arrested two suspects in a 2024 murder in Arkansas and Georgia. Officers arrested 35-year-old Ronald Thomas and 35-year-old Brittany Kirby for the murder of 34-year-old Daniel Perry, who was shot and killed at a Cleveland gas station in December of 24. Authorities have been on the hunt for Thomas and Kirby since the murder. In December of 25, officers found Thomas in Fort Smith, Arkansas, and arrested him during a vehicle stop. October 1st, marshal officers in Georgia found and arrested Kirby in Stonecrest, Georgia. She is currently in custody in Georgia until she's extradited back to Ohio. Thomas is in custody at the Cuyahoga County Jail. A federal grand jury has indicted 34-year-old Brandon L. Baxter of Cleveland. He's accused of possessing the deadly toxin ricin. According to prosecutors, Baxter is a restricted person due to a prior terrorism conviction. Back in 2012, it was a plot linked to bomb the Route 82 bridge in Macedonia. The indictment charges Baxter with prohibitions related to biological weapons and possession of a biological toxin by a restricted person. On October 14th, Baxter is scheduled to appear for arraignment in Cleveland before U.S. Magistrate Judge Jonathan D. Greenberg. If convicted on both counts, he faces up to 15 years in prison. And an update on that Akron High School football brawl last night. An off-field fight at an Akron City Series High School football game ended with the game early. According to Akron police, they were called to Ellett High School about 7:30 p.m. following reports of multiple fights breaking out of the game between Buchtel and Firestone. Citing safety concerns and fights that involved spectators both inside and outside Joe Yost Stadium, the school officials decided to end the game at intermission. Buchtel was ahead 20-0 and declared the winner of the game. During the incident, there were no confirmed injuries, but the update, one 15-year-old boy has been arrested. It's 11:10 at WNIR. We got the weather coming up.
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1: Snot, Gnaden, Hooten.
24: Yeah, it's right.
1: Sinead and Hutton. They won a state championship last year, Sinead and Hutton.
24: Is that right?
1: My mom was valedictorian for them.
24: Really?
1: Yeah.
24: Oh, cool. Nice, nice. Well, you know, we're not doing sports right now. We're doing the weather. All right?
1: No.
24: Is that okay with you?
1: Weather determines sports.
24: Yeah. And whether or not they play due to the condition of the weather.
1: Right.
24: Right. WNIR weather today, sunshine, 67, real, real nice. And, hey, 1 p.m., the Indians playing Chicago, so good luck to them. Tonight, there you go. Oh, man, tonight partly cloudy, 45. It's Sunday. A little bit warmer, 71. A Monday, sunny, but cooling off a bit, and in preparation for a possible frost warning into Tuesday. But Monday, enjoy at a high of 62. Holding steady at 50 degrees to the talk of Akron, WNIR.
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0: 1-800-669-4100. Now, here's John Couchburner Denning.
1: The Talk of Akron, WNIR. And you're on the air. Good morning, WNIR.
2: Hey, very good morning to you. I was just calling in to, dispel some of the myths or the questions about, like, the oxygen masks and the crash acts on the Fly Dubai plane.
1: Lay on, McDowell.
2: And, first of all, everybody's like concerned, how did he get through TSA or the equivalent thereof in the Middle East with security? If it hasn't been said, every single commercial aircraft in flight, it is part of the standard preliminary essential piece of emergency equipment. And I stress the word emergency equipment because that is on every flight deck on every aircraft in America and abroad. Sometimes it's called a fire axe versus a crash axe. And so that's used for just what it is. You crash your way out. If there's a fire, if you need to bust the window open, if you can't get out of the cockpit, that is a way for you to get out of the cockpit. So unfortunately, that co-pilot turned a piece of emergency equipment into a weapon. And so right there you can tell that this was obviously an act of terror, and you really can't divorce the politics.
1: I got a question. Okay, hold on a minute. So I got my phone out. Hold on a minute.
2: Yeah.
1: Commercial airliners are legally required to carry an axe or a fire axe inside the cockpit. Sure. Does it look like the fire axe that in The Shining, Jack Nicholson used to kill Scatman Crothers? Is it like a fire axe, like, you know what, right. I mean, a real fireman's fire axe, or is it smaller?
2: It is smaller. It is smaller in dimension, and it fits within the cockpit very well. But nonetheless, it's deadly. I mean, if it's going to crash through a cockpit door, if it's going to crash through a window, I mean, it's a deadly piece of equipment. It is not as large. But it is substantial, and it is on every aircraft that you have ever flown on.
1: Will that likely change?
2: Anytime anything like this happens, I think procedures and policies and protocols are intensely looked at and scrutinized. And then you have to think, well, if this was a one-off, it's a one-off. You know, I mean, this could have happened. I mean, my airline.
1: Oh, all right. I had to scroll down.
2: Yep.
1: You know what it looks like? It looks like a mountain climber axe.
2: Very similar. The one side has more of a pick.
1: Yeah, okay.
2: Right?
1: All right.
2: Yeah. So anytime like this happens, you examine what is needed. And clearly, that piece of equipment has saved more lives, obviously, than it's ever destroyed. So, the FAA might look at it, other Department of Transportation might look at it, whatever other agencies will look at, whether that is a contemplation.
1: Oh, okay. All right. But, so when I click on the thing, it's called a Grivel Matrix. That must be a brand name, Grivel, Light Hammer.
2: I don't know.
1: Versus, no, yeah, I'm just looking, because I, on AI, I just pushed my phone, because I have AI on my phone, whatever Google uses, and it says Grivel Matrix Text. Oh, and then, okay, that's a drywall hammer. I know that one. So I see what it is. Okay. So, yeah, I wouldn't want to get hit over the head with this thing. No.
2: No, it's deadly. It's absolutely deadly. And, as much as it is as a piece of emergency equipment, it very well could have been used the other way. If the co-pilot started to attack the captain and didn't have the knowledge or the sickness to use it, the captain himself could have used that as a form of defense.
1: So I'm with anywhere
2: you are, look around you right now. There's multiple things that are just part of your daily life that do become life-saving pieces of material,
1: right,
2: and of equipment. So, he did not carry it through security. TSA did not allow it.
1: Okay, what other things about flying did we get wrong this morning?
2: Well, not necessarily wrong, but there was a gentleman who called in and was like, the oxygen mask. So the oxygen mask system, it's quite simple. You walk on the plane, you sit down, the door shut. We pressurize the aircraft to around 8,000 feet, And that's for your comfort and, of course, so that we can breathe, right?
1: Mm-hmm.
2: And that altitude stays at 8,000 for the remainder of the flight. From takeoff to touchdown, you're always around 8,000 feet. And so you're up at cruise altitude. And in this particular incident, the aircraft itself went into that violent, steep descent, right?
1: Right.
2: Well, the pressure stayed the same. There wasn't an issue with the pressurization system. There wasn't a hole in the aircraft. There was nothing.
1: So that's why when Mr. Federal Reserve said, why didn't the oxygen mask drop? Well, there you go. What about the G-force, 3.7 Gs?
2: Well, let me finish real quick about that oxygen mask.
1: Okay.
2: Because they will deploy if the altitude in the cabin rises to, I'm going to say, roughly around 14,000 feet. So anytime the altitude in the cabin would reach 14,000 feet, they will deploy. And that's just so that you can breathe, and then that gives you what's called the time of useful consciousness, because without oxygen, what do? We pass out, right?
1: Right.
2: So that gives us time to breathe normally. Now, at 35,000 feet, and where the confusion may be is, generally speaking, if an aircraft is going to make an emergency violent descent, it's because there's a pressurization problem, and those oxygen masks would deploy. So this just was a vertical, you know, nosedive without a pressurization problem.
1: Right.
2: So the people could breathe the whole time. As for you asked about that G-force, very, very interesting, because it was what? It descended 17,000 feet in a matter of 30 or 40 seconds. I'm not sure.
1: 92 seconds total, right.
2: Right.
1: A minute and a half.
2: So what we can say is that just because that aircraft was in a 1G, a 2G, a 3G, it didn't necessarily maintain. And I think what's going to come out is the aircraft did not maintain that constant vertical descent, which means there were probably times where it would go down. We're fighting over the controls. It was stabilized. And as it stabilized, picture people running forward, like grabbing on, holding seat to seat, pushing against the force. And then it might have gone into another sharp descent again. And so 90 seconds, as you mentioned, I wasn't sure that was the number. That's quite a long time.
1: Well, I have this. Okay, this is from Wall Street Journal. And it's literally
2: source,
1: it's,
2: right?
1: It's 17 pages. How a Boeing 737 MAX survived a nosedive traveling at the speed of sound. For me, the over-engineering, this gives me peace of mind. I mean, this thing held together, which was amazing. Following breakdown showing Boeing's maximum speed, G-4 second-by-second satellite tracking from Flight Radar 24, the first officer attack at 34,000 feet was 9:21 a.m. when the aircraft's nose pushed down. An average is 3%. It went 39-degree angle. Okay?
2: Right.
1: The aircraft fell 17,400 feet while reaching peak velocity, speed of sound, 39-degree compared to 3-degree standard descent. I'm trying to see if there was, it just basically went straight down until the plumber got a hold of the yoke. Let's talk about that.
2: No, there's just no way then, you know, physically speaking, physics wise, there had to be times of stability of that aircraft. There had to have been times where people would have had the physical ability or else it wouldn't have happened. So, you know, and we're not going to have these answers until that flight deck recorder, is reviewed, but there's no physical way.
1: So you're just saying by going with what do you call it, the flight data, the altitude thingy, you know what I mean?
2: Right.
1: That's not telling the whole story. The question was the fly-by-wire, the speed brakes and ailerons. Do they try? Mm-hmm. You know, did they cause the shock waves that cause the rudder to, you know, go left and right?
2: Well, and possibly, but remember, even with fly-by-wire and especially with Boeing, there are backups to the backups, and at any time, you manually fly that aircraft. It is not something that is like an...
1: What about like Airbus? What about Airbus?
2: Well, Airbus tends to be more of a true fly-by-wire, but it does have overrides as well, but the Boeing... especially the 737 family.
1: Oh, you're right. Hold on a minute. You were right. You were right. As I, like I said, I had to go 9:21 to 9:22 a.m. That is when the rapid descent from 31,600 to 16,600. That's a 15,000 foot drop in 55 seconds. Wow. That's when the aircraft reached a speed of 1.03 Mach. The yoke is pulled back in the final seconds, subjecting the jet to peak vertical G-force of 3.08. So it would be plausible, especially if the guys want to get to the cockpit. Hell, they might have been thrown to the cockpit if they got out of their seat, correct?
2: Absolutely.
1: So, that's how they got, if they were trying to get to the tail of the plane, that might have been something other, right?
2: Well, that would have been completely.

0: nuts getting his head bashed in with his axe. He had to physically fight his way to the door to unlock it. True or false?
1: True,
0: There
1: 100%.
0: is no mechanism that you can pop that door.
1: What I will say is what your statement was true, and for sake of security, there's certain things that I just don't want to talk about.
0: I tried. I almost got you.
1: But what I will say is
0: I'm
1: this
0: not. I'm not
1: particular.
0: allowed to tell you that. I'd have to kill you, Couch. Well, then don't tell
1: Well,
0: me.
1: right. There's backups to backups to
0: Right.
1: backups, right?
0: Redundancy. I get it. Yeah.
1: Right. But with that said, yes. In this particular case, he saved the aircraft by doing at least what he thought was best in the hopes that a flight attendant, an off-duty pilot,
0: Who
1: anyone at
0: landed
1: that
0: the
1: point.
0: plane? The plumber or the...
1: Allegedly, it was the off-duty pilot from Fly Dubai. Of course, we'll know more when the,
0: Oh,
1: but
0: okay. What? Here's
1: everything's
0: my
1: kind of.
0: question. Okay, so they ended up in Saudi Arabia somewhere, right?
1: Right.
0: Okay, my question is, years and years ago, this had to be 25, 30 years ago, and my thing was, why didn't he tell us after we landed? Lily, my wife and I are coming into Cleveland Hopkins, right, from Florida, okay? may I have your attention? And we're approaching Cleveland, and we want to let you know that you're part of a new system. The people in Hopkins Air Tower will land this plane remote control. And I'm like, why didn't you tell us after we landed, right?
1: Right.
0: Could the Saudi Arabia tower people put that car on that airplane and fly it remote control? Can you tell me that?
1: I would say no. And there's, and if they had the ability, it's like, let's look at this. Did they know what was physically wrong with that aircraft? Did they know what damage was done to
0: I
1: that
0: see.
1: plane?
0: Yeah.
1: So, in a perfect world,
0: If all right, let me play
1: where
0: example. Hey, it's John Denning, seat 7A. I'm in the cockpit. Both these guys were drunk and passed out. Can I land the plane or can you do it for me? Is there anything wrong with the plane? No, nothing other than the two passed out pilots. They're both polluted with booze. Could they do it in that example? The plane has no damage.
1: I don't know the answer to that.
0: Okay. All right. Anything else?
1: I'll be honest.
0: All
1: I
0: right.
1: don't know the answer to that.
0: All right,
1: But
0: so you we've
1: this particular aircraft did have rudder damage. I mean, we saw a picture of the tail, right?
0: right.
1: And people are like, "Well, how did they land it?" Well, there again, by the grace of God and by
0: Amen. Right.
1: extreme experience and training. And a lot of people are like, well, it's not feasible. Well, you have four tires on your car and you have one that blows out. You still have three tires. It might not be a comfortable ride. You might damage the
0: Hey,
1: rim.
0: anything you can walk away from, right?
1: You still have the control of the car somewhat. You're going to be able to get to the side of the road or to a station,
0: All right,
1: right?
0: hold on a minute.
1: So
0: 9:28 a.m. in this timeline, what I'm reading from. Then I got to get caught up. Pilots, plural, issue, quote, general emergency notice, comma, indicating they're fully in control and able to communicate. So there must have been people in a jump seat like Leo DiCaprio and Catch Me If You Can. Remember that? He was in a, you acted like he was a pilot in a jump seat. Is there another pilot back on the airplane?
1: So in this case, when they say there were two off-duty
0: It,
1: pilots,
0: I, they, it just says pilots, plural. It doesn't say, you know.
1: well, actually there were three. I believe it was three. I don't know. I could be wrong, but at least the two. So you're an off-duty pilot, which means you're on the plane going on vacation with your family. You're non-resident
0: Oh,
1: family. You're
0: okay.
1: standby
0: So you're
1: travel.
0: saying there's a lot of facts to be gleaned that we don't know yet.
1: Absolutely. Or the other fact could be that, it's called deadheading. So you move crew from one city to another. So,
0: Right.
1: that pilot that was sitting in the back was on duty, but not really off duty, but they're waiting to get reassigned for a flight there in Jordan or in wherever that plane was going. So it was either someone who was just literally going on vacation or commuting to work, or they were deadheading, meaning that they were just being moved

0: by the company to start their sequence in a different city. So whatever it was when you're off duty, that's what it is. So they were there leisure travel or commuting to work. You know, instead of using the bus, you use an airplane.
1: Like an airplane. Is there dragging Kareem Abdul-Jabbar down the aisle? Does anybody know how to fly this plane? And they all start screaming and yelling. Congratulations to the great Boeing company for producing a plane, the 737 MAX, that was able to withstand G-forces and strain far beyond what was designed to expect to do. And Trump, President Trump, said on social media last night. So there you go.
0: And isn't that something that now this plane, who was damned.
1: I'll tell you what, at one point you wouldn't go anywhere near 737 MAX, right? And it says, after September 11, 2001, efforts to address safety of the flight deck have largely focused on threats from outside getting in. Subsequent incidents, including an intentional crash of the German Wings aircraft in 2015 and Wednesday's Fly Dubai incident, have underscored potentially more difficult challenge. Aviation security specialists have said, quote, what happens when the threat is from the inside of the cockpit?
0: Well, and that goes with anything. That goes with an operating room to a bus driver to anywhere you are. You always have that constant threat of within, and that's what you look for.
1: Yeah.
0: You know, you have to be vigilant. You have to look. You have to be on your game. You just can't assume that your coworker, no matter where you are or what you're doing, that they're not going to come to work and try to cause problems. You just can't. It's a sick world, but it's the truth, and especially when
1: Wayne wants to know, how did you get in the cockpit through the locked door and find that captain pilot were passed out drunk? Because I was the one feeding them the booze. That's why.
0: Right,
1: like,
0: bro.
1: Here, can you do 8 beers in a Bing beer bong? That's my record, yeah. You know? I'm just trying to give an example of that fly-by-wire remote flying hoopty they had at Hopkins or whatever. You know, you're in the soup or in the fog or in the winter or whatever. Whatever. It's just amazing what they can do with these things. It really is. So
0: right. It is. It's they're modern Marvel miracles, right?
1: They are.
0: But just to let you know that air traffic control tower in Cleveland cannot remotely land your aircraft.
1: Okay. All right. All right, man.
0: Let you know that.
1: Appreciate it. All right. I'll see you. Bye. We'll be back.
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0: forget what. All right, so we're looking for who wrote I've Never Been to Spain and who wrote this song. Peter, Paul, and Mary. I think it's Mamas and Papa. A lot of people covered it.
1: So many times I've let you down. So many times.
0: Today's weather for your big game in Cleveburg. First pitch, I don't know, 105, 110. Your results may vary. Sunny and 67 degrees. Low 45 overnight. Tomorrow for the Browns game. Oh, the Browns don't play for what? 10 days? 9 days? 8 days? Oh, they're 3-1, the Cleveland Browns, by the way, leading the division. Thank you very much. But there's probably football being played somewhere tomorrow. There's the Buckeyes go to Iowa. Man, I don't know, man. Buckeyes better bring their A game out there. I think it's number 5 or 6. You got two top 20 teams playing in Iowa. But that's going on today somewhere in Iowa. And then Sunday, sunny and 71. Monday, cooler, 62. Possible frost warning on Tuesday.
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0: WNIR, good morning. Thank you for holding. Hello.
3: Hey, John, in my 58 years, I've never heard of a linear pair.
0: Giggity.
3: But I tell you, I can tell you how many coasters and napkins to level out a table in a restaurant. That's some useful knowledge.
0: No, that old, look, I don't need to know Archimedes' law. I just need to know where the bathroom is. Thank you very much, right?
3: Right, right. I don't know what's taking so long to get this flight voice recorder. I mean, a plane will crash in the underwater or it burn up, and they'll have it in 3 days, 4 days.
0: Well, let's compare and contrast.
3: The bar or anything.
0: Well, I don't know. Do you know what I'm? You're suspicious too, huh?
3: Yeah, something's. You know, they could. We could find out in 2 seconds. Just you know. Give us the transcript, at least, of what.
0: Well, the FAA in America would do that, but fly Dubai and I don't know. It's over Saudi Arabia. I don't know who would be recording what where, but the Middle East operates a little differently than we do here in America.
3: The previous caller gave a lot of knowledge, but what he didn't say, I think happened. Is even if somebody like John Denning, radio host, was in the cockpit yeah. at the time, and all you hear is, danger, pull up, danger, pull up, that you'd probably get in a seat and pull up.
4: Emergency, everybody to get from street. Emergency.
0: You got a problem if I'm flying your airplane, brother. Trust me.
3: Your feet don't reach the pedal.
0: Hey, why? Hey, has anybody got a phone book back there? I can't see out the over the dashboard. Oh, I'm going to come over there and hit you.
3: Take care.
0: All right, WNIR, hello.
5: Hello.
0: Hi, how are you?
5: I am wonderful. So I called you the other day, and your phones are just wacky, and we got disconnected.
0: It's okay. My apologies. What's on your mind today?
5: Okay, so I was asking you about the singer Ray Stevens.
0: Oh, well, yeah. What about him?
5: Okay. Well, do you remember the song, It's Me Again, Margaret?
0: Yeah, he was a pervert calling her on the phone.
5: Yeah. So... It's me again, couch.
0: Okay.
5: So, you may not be the sharpest crayon in the box, but you're the most colorful.
0: Well, thank you. Yeah, I like that. I see what you did with the crayons.
5: There you go. Right. So, okay. I had a thought here. I know it's crazy, silly little me, but I had this little thought popped in my head. Okay, so hypothetically, they can't root. The gas tax is for the roads, right? That's what the tax is supposed to be for, right?
0: Yeah.
5: Okay. So it popped in my head. Okay, well, you know, hopefully the snow's not going to fly until December 1st this year. Hopefully.
0: Okay.
5: That's what I'm praying for. and to be in the 60s for October and November. That's what I'm praying for. I figure it's no unless you ask. So ask the big guy. You know what I'm saying?
0: Amen.
5: So I thought, okay, so let's say hypothetically December, January, February, and March. Okay, that's 4 months. So we're guaranteed 4 months out of the year that they can't do any road construction work because of ice and snow and cold weather, right?
0: Right.
5: Okay. Technically, some years it starts in November, so that would be 5 months, right?
0: I'll allow it.
5: Okay. So if you're with me on this, for potentially 5 months out of 12, they can't do any work on the roads, right?
0: True.
5: Okay, so 7 months out of the year. Now, this is math. Now, I hope this isn't going to be too
0: hard. I was like, is this going to be on the exam, Mrs. Euclid? Okay, go ahead. Okay,
5: so 12 months in a year,
0: right.
5: 5 months, they can't do any road work, right?
0: Right.
5: Okay, and 7 months, they can do road work, okay?
0: Right.
5: So what happens to the 5 months of all the gas tax money that's being collected, and why the hell aren't our roads much better than they are? Where the hell is the money going?
0: It's going to the rainy day fund, the slush fund that DeWine didn't want the state to do anything with. Take it out of the general fund, leave my rainy day fund alone. That was what the state had to fight DeWine over.
5: Okay. Well, the thing is that this is what I did. I decided that, you know, we're the taxpayers and we need to get out of friggin' la-la land, okay? You know, everybody wants to complain, gripe and complain, gripe and complain. But the thing is that we're the taxpayers, which makes us the boss. I know that's a weird concept from some folks out there, especially the new generation, the thought that if they're a taxpayer and they're over 18 and they're paying taxes, they're the boss of the government. We're the taxpayers. And the thing is that all of our senators and all of our congressmen on the state and federal basis owe us a progress report. So what I did was I called the office of John Houston in Cleveland, and I called the office of Bernie Moreno in Cleveland, and I called Emily Sykes. No, maybe I did it in Columbus for all three of them. Okay. And, you know, I talked to some people, blah, blah, blah. And, you know, I was, you know.
0: All right, let's play pretend. This is Senator Denning's campaign. What can I do for you, young lady? Give me the question you asked those three politicians, Park.
5: So the thing is that I didn't get any response back from calling Columbus, right? So I called the Washington phone number because I'm in North Hill of Akron.
0: Right.
5: They're my, you know, two senators and congresswomen, right?
0: Mm-hmm.
5: So I called their Washington number and left a message that said, I want a 9-month progress report of every committee the senator or congresswoman has been on, what they have accomplished for the state of Ohio, and I want a 9-month status report either physically mailed to me or emailed to me. And if I don't get it in 7 business days, I'm going to go on WNIR and encourage all of the listeners to contact their federal and state congressmen and senators and say, guess what? We're the boss. We want to know what the hell you're doing.
0: Yes or no opportunity. Did anybody call you back?
5: Nobody's called me back.
0: I've got a note here. It says, tell the young lady if she wants these answers, she can call Mrs. Waite. Her first name is Helen. Go to Helen Waite is what they told you. I got a question. You mentioned Amelia Sykes, your congressperson.
5: That's right. Oh,
0: right? She's got a commercial where she, I saw last night, there she is, and she's beautiful. You got to give her credit. I mean, she's just beautiful. She's just big smile and everything. Here she is, and I helped with no tax on tips. And I had somebody call me yesterday saying, I saw that Thursday night on the Browns game. I thought Amelia Sykes, the Democrat congresswoman from Akron, voted against the big, beautiful bill, which was no tax on tips. Did anybody look that up? I forgot till just now.
5: No, I'm sorry. First of all, I do YouTube or I do DVDs.
0: Okay.
5: I'm definitely, other than The Voice, watch live TV.
0: Got it. Well, I'm just saying, I saw the commercials, and I just, there she is, and she's buying her coffee after she works out or whatever, and she's getting a cup of coffee, and then there was a young girl, and she said, "And no tax on tips."
5: Yeah.
0: And I'm like, I need to look up if Amelia Sykes voted yes on the big, beautiful bill or not, because it's legal for any politician to lie in a commercial.
5: Right.
0: So...
5: I mean, the thing is that, you know, under Biden, all the Democrats and the Republicans put all these laws in for immigration, but then Biden told the whoever was in charge of the police and everything to say, oh, just look the other way, just catch and release.
0: Right.
5: It's not like we don't have the laws on the books for illegal immigration. They've never been applied.
0: Right.
5: So the thing is all you ICE haters out there, go stick that in your pipe and smoke on it.
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0: Another airplane movie she's talking about. Put it in your pipe and smoke it. He goes up, I want one ticket, one way. You want it smoking or non-smoking? 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And they hand him the ticket. And the ticket is literally smoking. Put that in your pipe and smoke it. 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
0: 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Hello.
8: Hey, Couch.
0: What?
8: Here we go. The good, the bad, and the ugly. What was Clint Eastwood's name?
0: He didn't have one. It was Blondie. That was part of the Man with No Name trilogy. Tuco called him Blondie. Where's the gold, Blondie?
8: Oh, I knew you would know that too quick. Oh, well, I tried.
0: WNIR, hello.
9: Good morning, Coach.
0: Hey, how you doing?
9: Okay.
0: How's that Shalersville data center coming up there, Northern Portage County?
9: Your guy a couple callers ago, very knowledgeable person about that plane.
0: You better believe it. I tried to get him to reveal some secrets, and I almost got him, too.
9: Now, I will say something. You know, Boeing builds a lot of our military planes.
0: Yep.
9: Maybe the actual plane, that 737, is kind of structured kind of like a military plane in certain parts. Because maybe our military planes can sustain.
0: Well, you listen all the time, and I know that, and I appreciate it. And you call me frequently. Somebody called me one day this week, middle of the week. Couch, did you know there's a 737 Eastern airline with the deportation flights from Hop Akron Canton Airport, and they got three protesters outside.
9: Well, I don't call about that, but I do.
0: No, no, but I'm just saying about the 737 is, it's just a workhorse of the industry.
9: Oh, it is.
0: Yeah.
9: After hearing that story, and something that came out, I don't know if that guy or you didn't mention, that co-pilot shouldn't have been on the plane.
0: Yeah, well, he shouldn't have been. He Air Dubai, are you legally allowed to execute somebody twice in Tennessee? Yes, I'll throw that one away. Somewhere, the guy had said, oh, here it is. Breaking news. Fly Dubai co-pilot had previously been flagged as a security risk.
9: Yeah, so that's what they were saying on the news. They don't understand how... You know, it was going to Tel Aviv, and he was, you know, and eventually it'll come out. But you, like that guy said, when it comes to the black box, may not be released right away because they got to review to make sure nobody else is being incriminated. And then we'll get the true facts. But I just called.
0: Happened Wednesday night in our time, probably Thursday in our time. Friday, today's Saturday. They've had 48 hours at least. I mean, come on. At least, like he said before, what did he say about the Kobe Bryant? And there was a couple of, that was helicopters, but still.
9: Yeah, but that was here in America.
0: The Americans probably, yeah, that's a good point. They probably had a Freedom of Information Act. The media did. This happened in Saudi Arabia. If the king of Saudi Arabia wants it out, he will. If he doesn't, he's not going to, right?
9: Yeah.
0: Okay. WNIR, hello.
6: Well, hello, and it's always fun listening. You got a good bunch on.
0: Hey, are you going to homecoming, Gay Jack, at Kent State?
6: Yes, I am.
0: Oh no, you're. What were you doing with the booze car in South Carolina? The big booze van or whatever?
6: No. That's coming up, and that was in the parking lot over in Brimfield. At the Brimfield liquor store there, across from Walmart.
0: Oh, I thought you said you were in the Carolinas.
6: No, I'm heading there. I'm
0: oh, okay. Anyhow,
6: with us.
0: I'm burning daylight. Go with your topics.
6: Well, hitting on AI. The reason I bring that up is you have all these people in your audience that fly all the time, and tying in with what happened here with that plane being attacked there, the co-pilot, as it's slowly coming out, they're saying, hey, as you just mentioned, that he was, you know, radicalized, and that they're going back and through the records and trying to find, you know, who he contacted, whether it was last week or last year or 2 years ago. And it takes a lot of time. And the reason I say AI, this is why AI is so important. It can go through all of that guy's records. And how long, John? Take a guess.
0: No idea.
6: In matter of minutes.
0: Hold on, man. So, my phone started blowing up. Amelia Sykes, yeah. House.gov, she voted no for the big, beautiful bill. Okay. I didn't
6: That's
0: think so.
6: Right.
0: Right.
6: No, all the Democrats
0: Thanks,
6: voted
0: Carrie
6: no
0: Coleman. Hey, Carrie. Carrie's running against Amelia. Thanks, Carrie said she voted no. Hey, Carrie, how can she... Oh, you're allowed to lie in political ads. Why is she sitting there talking about no tax on tips? Go ahead, Jack. I'm sorry.
6: No, that's fine. So this is another reason why it's important to have AI and have it now.
0: Why?
6: Because it can go through and research these things quickly.
0: Oh, yeah, yeah. So if I wanted to look that up 10 years ago, I'd have to go through 14 websites, go to rollcall.com. Now I can get it in 30 seconds, you mean?
6: Yes,
0: got it.
6: That's exactly right. So this is why you need AI, just for defense. Think all the people in your audience and across our country that are flying all the time. We want to be safe. We fly overseas to go on a vacation somewhere, whether it's down in, you know, Brazil or over in Spain or, you know, France, where they're burning.
0: I've never been to Spain. Have you?
6: Yeah.
0: Well, I've never been to Spain. AI is going to kill us, but until then, it's awesome.
6: Yes, exactly right.
0: Right.
6: And that's why we in Ohio...
0: Just like a lot of booze, it'll kill us, but we'll die with a grin on our face, right?
6: And it's going to take a long time to get...
0: Yes.
6: But that's why I say I'm voting for, Huntsman, because... He brought it to our state. He's helped us with our state. It's multiple jobs. You've got down there, what is it, Pike County in southern southeast section of Ohio? and they're talking about a data center that they're going to be building there. A $500 billion.
0: Well, let me say this about Piketon Federal. That was where the old federal, they took nuclear stuff and cleaned it up. It's a federally owned. They are building a natural gas burning generator down there in Piketon. Half of the electricity will go to the new data center. The other half, enough to, I think they said something about enough to light up, you know, Columbus for a year on your annual. They're building excess generating power down on the Ohio River for that.
6: Right. You're right. And we need that nationwide.
0: Yes.
6: I mean, our electric grid, electricity isn't something you dig for in the ground. Oh, here's an electric line. Now we can plug some more things in. No, it's all man-made. You have to make it. And
0: well, God makes lightning.
6: and you capture it, and you'll be very rich, John.
0: You know what? Speaking of lightning at Kent State, we're sitting there a year ago this month. Beautiful day. 86 degrees. We're sorry. The NCAA rules. You have to get inside Doak Stadium for security. Lightning is striking 20 miles away. We need to cancel the game for an hour. I'm like, lightning's not going to strike us over here. Play the game. They should let us vote. Democracy. If you're afraid of lightning, leave. Play the game. I got to go. Kent State's getting wiped out as it is.
6: Hey, we're not the Golden Flashes for nothing.
0: I see what you did there. All right. Anything else? Oh, there you go. WNIR, hello.
10: Hey, me.
0: WNIR, hello.
10: Hey, Johnny. How you doing?
0: Okay, what's up?
10: I was at the Mac Stadium in 1970. I was a kid. They let the kids come in and operate the vending or the concessions instead of having the sororities and fraternities like they do now when we won the MAC championship. I just remember that box telling everybody to stop throwing snowballs, so the whole stadium turned around and pelted the box with snowballs. That's kind of a highlight of my 8-year-old life. But anyway, just
0: please don't throw the snowballs on the field. Okay, so you turn around and throw them at the guy in the press box.
10: It was ugly. But I had guys coming behind me again, very young kid, and that's how we got into the games for free. But they would have us shake up the cans of hot chocolate before we poured them into the cup. And here, point at this guy, point at that guy. I made more money doing that than I did actually selling my chocolate.
0: Okay, I have no idea what you're talking about, but continue. I got 2 minutes.
10: Okay, so in response to the concerned taxpayer that was doing the math, that was saying that, well, this many months they do this and that many months they do that, and how come we're still paying gas tax all year round? Sorry to break it to you, but it's an annual budget with the DOT, and it's based on projections, and it's based on average amount of fuel used and how, you know, they have a budget like everybody.
0: Blah, blah, blah, blah. Cut our gas tax 7 months out of the year. I say harumph.
10: Well, here's the problem, and this is across the board. It's not just the DOT. It's anything that the government gets into. If you're worried about, how many months is it? Why are we paying so? Why is it paying $800 for a toilet seat? You know, why did the former governor's brother with the contracting job get the $2 per barrel for years, Mr. Poinovich? His brother had the construction company, the road construction. That's where your tax dollars are going, honey. If you want to call them up, call up and try to figure out why we pay so much above market value for services. You know, that's what the Doge was supposed to figure out. Get a Doge for Ohio, and that's where your tax dollars is going from the fuel tax revenue. It's probably going to somebody's got a condo, somebody's got season tickets. You know, I'm not trying to, implicate anybody like the electric company about graft and whatever, but I'm sure it's the same, Leering Center, everywhere that huge tax dollars are in.
0: Okay, Nick Shirley, and I called you Shirley, the Leering Center.
10: Yeah, I mean,
0: we're a daycare. We can't even spell the word on the title on the building outside. They forgot there was an N in learning.
10: Yeah, that's just a formality.
0: Sure.
10: We're, as long as the check gets to the proper address.
0: Like Miss Euclid, if I get the right answer on the math test, give a brother a break. 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The proper answer is the proper answer. I don't know how you get it. What do they say on the golf course? They ask how many, not how.
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0: Thank you, David. Have a great weekend. Go Zips. And Kent.
15: Well, I've never been to Spain.
0: Thanks, Lawn Monster. He said Elvis did it better than Three Dog Night. Hoyt Axton wrote.

0: I don't think I've ever heard this. I want to hear him see how high he gets.
1: Well, I've never been to England.
0: But I kind of like the Beatles. Good luck to the tribe. Kent State, Ohio State, University of Akron. We're with you all, win or tie. Bobby Golic is next on the Talk of Akron, WNIR. Ken Akron, it's high noon. Here's ABC.
2: From ABC News, I'm Mike Dubusky. Tennessee's governor now says the state's prison commissioner, Frank Strada, has resigned. It comes just days after Strada oversaw the botched execution of Krista Pike. Right now, that 50-year-old death row inmate is being kept alive on a ventilator. Christopher Slobogan, a law professor at Vanderbilt, says the incident has put Tennessee's lethal injection practices under the microscope.
3: One is more hostility towards the death penalty. What happened to her was, in effect, torture. And even people in favor of the death penalty might be saying to themselves, look, if we can't get this process right, we should just stop doing it. But another reaction, of course, is let's do it more effectively. If lethal injection isn't working, let's go with some alternative.
2: Pike's legal team has called on Tennessee Governor Bill Lee to commute her death sentence. Cornell University is under new scrutiny as we learn more about the alleged gang rape of a college undergrad by multiple fraternity brothers. ABC's Olivia Rubin.
4: ABC News reviewing recordings of phone calls she made to at least three of her alleged attackers, telling one of them, quote, if I wanted to take this somewhere, what y'all did would be classified as gang rape.
2: Yesterday, New York Governor Kathy Hochul appointed Letitia James, the state's attorney general, as a special prosecutor in the case. President Trump heads to Ohio this afternoon after wrapping up a midterm rally in Alabama yesterday.
5: With a month to go until the midterms, President Trump stopping in friendly territory.
6: Alabama, I'm here to say hello, I love you, and I'm coming really as a sign of respect. So
5: appearing in Mobile, the president urged supporters to show up for GOP candidates the way they have for him.
6: This election, I'm asking you to pretend that I'm on the ballot.
5: Trump's stop in Alabama, the third this week in traditional Republican strongholds.
2: ABC's Stephen Portnoy. Meanwhile, Democrats Bernie Sanders and Ro Khanna are rallying in California today in support of a tax on billionaires. 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
2: The Coast Guard is right now searching for a medical transfer jet that apparently went down off the coast of Nantucket overnight. There is not believed to be any Americans on board, with one source telling ABC News the plane appears to have rapidly descended 7,500 feet before hitting the water. It was on its way from Bermuda to Boston. We're learning some new information about that incident on a Fly Dubai flight this week, where one pilot allegedly attacked another with an axe. Here's ABC's Michelle Franzen.
8: Senior intelligence and law enforcement officials tell ABC News the co-pilot of the Fly Dubai plane, who allegedly attacked the plane's captain and attempted to crash the Boeing 737 bound for Israel, is an Omani national who was previously suspended from flying by Oman Air after he was identified as a security risk.
2: Investigators are now looking into why that man, identified as Hammam al-Hammami, was allowed to fly after he was found to be a security risk. 10 people were injured after a car drove into a crowd in the city of Newcastle, Australia. The driver, who's in custody right now, is said to have held a provisional driver's license known as a P-plater. Here's a New South Wales Police Assistant Commissioner, Dave Wardell.
9: Unfortunately, a young 18-year-old P-plater driving erratically has lost control of the vehicle and gone into the crowd.
2: 2 people who were injured are said to be in critical condition in that incident. I'm Mike Dubusky, ABC News.
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19: It's 1208 at the Talk of Akron WNIR Saturday News. 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Their number is 330-848-2344, 330-848-2344. Three suspects are now in custody after a shooting yesterday in Mayfield Heights left one person dead. The victim was found wounded in the parking lot outside Piata Italian Street Food Restaurant at the 6,000 block of Mayfield Road. He was rushed to the hospital but later died of his injuries. The name of the victim has not been released at this time, nor have the suspects been identified. The investigation ongoing with help from the Ohio Bureau of Criminal Investigation. An ATV accident early Friday morning in Canton seriously injured two people. About 4:45 a.m., the all-terrain vehicle collided with a semi on U.S. Route 30 between Robertsville and Minerva in Paris Township. The ATV driver suffered serious injuries. A passenger was ejected and sustained injuries deemed to be life-threatening. The semi-truck driver was not injured. The crash remains under investigation at this time. Three people accused in the murders of two Canton women were indicted by Stark County Grand Jury earlier this week and remain locked up in the Stark County Jail. Darrell Washington, 46, Eric Lamar, 43, of Canton, and Savannah Davis were all indicted on multiple charges. A Stark County Grand Jury did not indict Melissa Terrell, 41, of Canton. Officers responded to the 700 block of Allen Page Drive Southeast. At 10 a.m. August 9th, via a request by the Canton Fire Department, who was already on the scene for a structure fire. While firefighters were searching the building, they found Katina Spells, 42, of Canton, and Courtney Yeager, 31, of Massillon, dead in an apartment. Both had severe burns and gunshot wounds. Attorneys for Washington, Lamar, and Davis entered pleas of not guilty on Thursday, and all three returned to court for a pretrial on October 7th. And Bayer plans to invest $2.2 billion in a new pharmaceutical manufacturing site in New Albany near Columbus, company officials and state officials announced yesterday. According to Cleveland.com, the company expects the new facility will eventually employ about 600 people and create roughly 1,500 construction jobs while the facility is being built. The campus will be flexible and modular, the first module for drug substance manufacturing, expected to become operational in 2031, the second module for drug product manufacturing planned for 2034. Coming up on 1212 at WNIR, weather on the way.
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19: It's 12:13 at the Talk of Akron, WNIR. The weather forecast, gorgeous out there. A beautiful day for a baseball game. Of course, the Guardians and Chicago at 1 p.m., so I'll definitely be watching. How about you? Maybe you're out there. Sunshine, a high of 67 today. Gorgeous. Partly cloudy, down to 45. Sunday, sunny, warm, a tad warmer, in fact, 71. Cooling off on Monday. It's sunshine, but 62, and maybe a frost warning into Tuesday, but still some beautiful fall weather. Currently 60 degrees, and we've got sunshine at the Talk of Akron, WNIR.
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19: 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John Lockwood out of here, off to watch the Indians play. And welcome back, Mr. Golic. Missed you last week.
25: I missed you too. Yeah. Are you
0: going to the game, or are you
1: just going to watch the game with my
0: my
1: Chief Wahoo T-shirt here, and keep the spirit going. And
0: I love that.
1: We'll see. Yeah,
0: I love that. You know what? Someday, I pray.
1: Yes.
0: That somebody gets their
1: stuff together.
0: Cojones.
1: Yeah, yeah. Or they have the cojones to
0: go back and do it try and put the Chief Wahoo back as the number one, as the only.
1: Yeah. Well, last Saturday, Lou was talking about name changes and this, that, and the other thing. He brought up the Indians, Guardians, and he had kind of a neat idea, which I thought would have been maybe possible or would have been palatable to do. Let the Indians win a World Series.
0: Yeah.
1: Then after they win the World Series, maybe consider starting fresh and going back to maybe another name. But, I mean, they're always going to be Indians forever, no matter what I do.
0: When was the last time they won a World Series?
1: It's been a little while.
0: Okay, yeah.
1: Been a little while, yeah.
0: I don't know. I just, there's a guy that calls me who is a Penobscot Indian.
1: Oh, okay.
0: And claims that he may be related.
1: Really?
0: To some of the ones that, I forgot the name of the guy that, the Indian that they named it after.
1: Right, right.
0: And then he also did the artwork
1: and
0: all that. And with a bunch of white liberals walking around in the street carrying signs, I guess I feel like, why would somebody acquiesce to people who have that don't have a an iron in the fire?
1: Acquiesce, wow.
0: Acquiesce.
1: Man.
0: They do not give in.
1: I think that's the first time I've heard that word on this radio station.
0: Well, Notre Dame
1: time I've said it.
0: You know, Notre Dame's playing NC, North Carolina.
1: Right.
0: And I saw that today when I saw the Notre Dame guys. I started going, all of a sudden my mind started doing weird stuff. So, I've talked to the governor of Montana.
1: Okay.
0: He is pushing for the Washington Commanders.
1: Mm-hmm.
0: To bring back the logo.
1: Okay.
0: At least bring back the logo.
1: Yeah.
0: And then and keep the words are the ones that usually are the ones that they consider offensive.
1: Yeah. So that you can kind of like have it both ways.
0: You could have it both
1: make
0: ways.
1: Make it a win-win for
0: you
1: everybody.
0: You could put the logo back on the side of the helmet and call them the Commanders or Comanches. Who knows?
1: Yeah.
0: I mean, they call Florida State the Seminoles, but
1: right.
0: You know what?
1: Right.
0: The college actually worked out a deal with the Seminole Indians.
1: Okay.
0: And that's why before a Florida State game, you'll see an Indian on horseback riding and then throw a spear down in the ground.
1: Nice.
0: Because,
1: nice.
0: And again, I mean, that's part of our history.
1: Yeah,
0: I mean,
1: it's the history, it's the tradition, it's what everybody enjoys seeing and looks forward to seeing.
0: Some people look at history as being all bad. Some people look at history as, you know what, if you wanted to be a certain person, you could say, well, you know, the Seminoles, they killed a lot of Americans.
1: Mm.
0: Or if you're a certain person, you could say, if you're an American, you've killed a lot of Seminoles. Well, you know what? There was battles, and there were deals, and there were treaties, and there was all kinds of stuff. And but it's over.
1: Yeah. And, you know, and if you're really going to get that serious about it, it's like, then you shouldn't be allowed to watch sports.
0: Yeah,
1: you know, just
0: no kidding.
1: Enjoy the damn game and be done with it.
0: I mean, you can watch a Banana Slugs.
1: Yeah.
0: Is that Berkeley or that, St. Louis Obispo?
1: Yeah, there you go.
0: Yeah, you can watch a Banana Slugs because basically nobody has a connection to a Banana Slug.
1: Right, right.
0: And, in fact, I'm assuming that a slug is a slug.
1: Mm-hmm.
0: Maybe a banana slug is different. I don't know.
1: Yeah.
0: Perhaps, I'll acquiesce to those who know more than I. But the reality is, you know, all of it was part of our history, and it wasn't something, none of it is something that was, you know, it's not like we're going, hey, the Michigan murderers
1: right.
0: or the, you know, the Racine rapists.
1: Yeah, yeah.
0: You know, we're not talking about people who are
1: Jack the
0: bad
1: Ripper,
0: people.
1: Who is he born in?
0: Yeah,
1: you know?
0: Exactly. We're not talking about bad people. We're talking about parts of our history that, whether they were good, bad, or otherwise,
1: right?
0: They were part of what built this country.
1: Mm-hmm. Well, I tell you what, you used acquiesce twice.
0: did that intentionally.
1: And that's too high culture for me, so I'm going to get out of here.
0: I apologize.
1: That's okay.
0: All right, drive safe.
1: Yeah, go drive.
0: Do not acquiesce to any people pretending.
1: No way.
0: To give you the right of way.
1: No way.
0: Because you never know.
1: That's right. You have a good one, man.
0: All right, you too.
1: All right.
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0: All righty, welcome back to the Bob Golic Show. Where the hell did my phone go? Oh, there it is. Let's see. Okay. Phone right now is showing, you craphead, is showing University of Notre Dame du Lac playing against North Carolina, the team that Bill Bella. I'm telling you what, I've never seen anybody fall from grace so badly. And so quickly, but it happened. Let's see what we got here. Hold on. Watching, join live. Okay. Of course, it's a commercial. 330-673-1234. Went to Ravenna last night, and it was nice. I mean, I drove up, and the guy goes, home or away? And I said, neither. I'm just here to watch high school football. And he looks at me and goes, Bob Golic. I said, yes. He goes, go over here. There's got to be a spot. And so I pulled over. And at that point, Streetsboro was up, I don't know, 42-3, something like that. And so I stayed for a while and watched it hit, I don't know where it went to, 52-10 or something like that. It did not turn out to be a good game. I should have driven to, with no offense to Ravenna or Streetsboro, I probably should have driven to St. Joe's over in Cleveland and gone to see the St. Joe's game against Bishop Hartley, but it didn't. I stayed, and I will say this. Ravenna. And when somebody says, I assume that there is a Chick-fil-A sandwich at every high school football game, your assumption would be wrong. There was no Chick-fil-A at Ravenna. I don't know. I went back and I looked, and in some of the paperwork from Chick-fil-A, they say we will never participate with anybody who has a blue field. No, they didn't say that. It just, but there was no chicken. I got a burger. And I got a pizza because I wasn't sure which one would be good. Ate them, watched, and then went home. And on the way home, I got off at

Ravenna to become part of the Chick-fil-A people, groups of people. But the burger wasn't bad. Pizza was okay. So 330-673-1234. It could be. I noticed two things today. It was beautiful. I took the dogs out front today. The temperature was incredible. The sun, when the sun was shining, when clouds weren't covering, it was beauteous. It was warm. And when the clouds covered the sun or the wind blew, there was a coolness to it. And I laid on the front porch, didn't sit on the chair, laid on the concrete on the front porch, and the dogs came, one laid by my head, one laid by my side, and we just enjoyed the beautiful breeze, the nice sunshine, until I had to come to work. And then they said, "What the hell are you doing?" That's when Dakota said to Teddy, it's Saturday, damn it. He has to go to work early." And Teddy goes, "Oh, okay. Sorry, I don't have a brain in my head." But so we went in the house, and as I drove out here, I realized with the windows open, I realized that there are trees that are starting to turn red and orange. Certain trees are starting to get their changing of color. I know we're a ways away from the peak, but today was probably one of the most perfect days. And again, when I know during the course of the year, there's probably a lot of days that a window doesn't matter in the studio, but today would be the day that you would go, "Wow, it is absolutely flipping beautiful outside." So get outside, take your phone, listen to the show, give us a call if you want to. It's a Saturday, so you can talk about anything you want. Notre Dame is playing North Carolina. Bill Belichick. Michigan is playing Minnesota. Wow. CJ Carr just threw the perfect pass. But North Carolina Herald scored a touchdown. I don't know what I missed that when I was coming in. So it'll be 7-7 coming up momentarily. Just like that. 7-7, Notre Dame, North Carolina. I don't know how good North Carolina is, so don't know. Michigan is on television. They're playing Minnesota. The Michigan, the blue and the yellow. As they, what do they used to call it? Blue and maize? Today their helmets are blue and gold. You're not gold. Stop it. Stop pretending to be something you're not. Michigan, you're blue and yellow. You're maize and gold. Excuse me. You're maize and blue. That's fine. Pittsburgh, you're not black and gold. You're black and yellow. That's fine. Accept who you are. But Michigan today against Minnesota are wearing helmets that look like Michigan helmets, except for what used to be yellow. Now they have gold. I'm sure the players are kind of, it takes a while to break in your helmet. Back in the day, and for those of you who played football, didn't it take a while for you to break in your helmet? Didn't it take a while for your helmet to be comfortable? I can't imagine that, unless, of course, they take all the pads out of your original helmet and put it in the shell of the new helmet.

0: know if they do it like that. If there's any people out there that do know, let me know. But when I started seeing these special helmets and these, like the Browns had the brown helmet the other time, the other night, they've got the orange helmet, they've got the white helmet. I have no problem with these different color combos. St. Joe's, when I went to St. Joe's, we were probably one of the first schools to have alternate uniforms. We had red jerseys. We had blue jerseys with red and white stripes on the shoulders, on the arms. And we had white with the blue numbers and red trim. Pants-wise, we had white with red and blue down the side. We had Columbia blue, which was our color, with red and white stripe down the side. And we had white pants with red pinstripes. I don't know where the hell that came from. But we had worn white jerseys with white pants, red pinstripes, and also red jerseys with white pants that the white pants that had the red pinstripes on it. So yeah, we had nine possible permutations of the of our look. Blue jerseys with any of the three, although we never wore the blue with the pinstripes. We did wear the blue with the white pants. We never did wear the blue with the blue pants. We never did the thing the Browns did the other night. So yeah, it was we did red jerseys, white pants, red jerseys, pinstripes. Never did it with the blue pants. So anyway, we were one of the first with alternate looks. Tom Shane, who was a St. Joe graduate and went to Notre Dame, and I think he played for the Steelers for a couple of years. He had a sporting goods store, and he used to sell all the stuff to St. Joe's, and maybe that's why, I don't know, never heard of the explanation. Maybe that's why we had the extra looks. 330-673-1234. Let's go find out what's on your mind on a Saturday afternoon. Like I said, no Browns game coming up on Sunday because they played Thursday, and it was beautiful. I'm going to say this right now. 2 days ago, I complained about the way that the comparison between one NFL team treating their alumni and another team, or Patriots too, they didn't really do anything for the alumni. that may or may not be important to anybody, although you hear a lot of these teams talk about the building of the organization and how wonderful it was, and Marion Motley and Jim Brown and all these. So, you know, we hear that stuff all the time. But I complained about the alumni thing. We've complained about Deshaun and what he's done in the past, and for any of the sports people out there doing sports radio, if there is not a one of you that has come out and say, you know, just wait, Deshaun's going to be there, and don't say you did, you lying bastards. I mean, it's just you're lying. So the thing is, may not have liked the alumni thing, may have had a hard time watching the development of young people, especially quarterbacks who seem to lose their careers over the last 20 years or so, 20, 25 years, 26 years. But I will say this. If you're a Browns fan, if you're a Clevelander, even if you're a Clevelander, you don't even necessarily have to be a Browns fan, just like football. There is a there was a feeling the other night, Thursday night, that maybe things are in the right direction. Are they? I don't know. Well, you know, this is going to be this is going to be 1 week at a time. But growing up in Cleveland, watching the Browns with Frank Ryan, Bill Nelson, all the guys at Leroy Kelly, Bo Scott, Paul Warfield, Fair Hooker. And I say that just because it was a weird name. Because I don't know, to be perfectly honest, it's not my thing, but I'm not sure if hookers are ever fair. They seems to me that would be a, you know, it'd be something they'd be trying to go for the most money possible. But he was a great receiver. You know, the Ozzie Newsome, Brian Brennan, and now you've got guys like Denzel Boston. You've got Casey Concepcion, Jerry Jeudy, and the kid who scored the touchdown, Jaleel McLaughlin from Youngstown State. If you remember a name, I don't know if he's going to be a part of the team. I don't know if he's going to remain on the active roster. I don't know. I would hope that they would give him an opportunity since he was one of three people that scored touchdowns on Thursday night. But he seemed so excited. Anybody that grew up in Northeast Ohio or Ohio and were able to participate to their home team, good on you. I know the feeling. Let's go take some phone calls. You're up first today. How you doing? Hello? Hello? How I want to tell me. Okay, you're up next. Hello?
1: Oh, look, I heard the beep finally. How are you?
0: Thank God.
1: Hey, you know, Martin Luther King stressed that he imagined one day little white boys and white girls and little black boys and black girls will play together in uniform and get along.
0: Yeah.
1: Why do they keep trying to drive a wedge in between them words? This kid that was on the boat, they were all Christians. They're all church-going kids.
0: Yeah.
1: At some college. And that one black kid was with them because they were friends. I forget the name. I watched this morning. They talked about it on Fox News. They had, Fox News had a special on them. They did an interview with them. I guess there was three boys that were on that boat with him or something.
0: Mm-hmm.
1: And he ended up dead, you know. Right away, the black community, especially that idiot lawyer that represents them, he can hardly speak English. He wants to talk right away because there's foul play or something, and they want.
0: Who's that guy that we always see? What's his name? His last name is Crap or something, or
1: yeah, Crab or Crabs or something.
0: Something like that.
1: Yeah, he's trying to be an Al Sharpton. Okay.
0: Yeah, yeah. It's like, you know what? Stop being a problem. Become an answer. You know, you piece of crap.
1: You want us to get along, then you don't start. You don't kick the hornet's nest. Okay. Yeah, because that's all he's doing. And these kids seem like they were totally honest that they prayed for this kid that died. They all felt horrible that he died. They explained how the phone was left on the boat and how the boat was sinking. And this kid wanted to stay with this girl. He didn't want to abandon this girl. So he stayed with her. I don't know if the girl lived. And he died. I don't know what happened, but you know, they seemed understandably upset, and and they were talking about how they're getting death threats to the family, and they're going to kill their family and slit their throat. And I mean, it was just horrible listening to these poor kids that lost a friend. You know, I have black friends that if they were to die, I would feel horrible. I
0: yep.
1: would be so sad and sorrowful for it. And just to think,
0: when Don Rogers passed, I actually they asked me to speak at his eulogy. And Don Rogers was a young guy. He had just come to the Browns, African American, and it didn't matter. It was people that came together. It was people that were, you know, that had something in common, and that was, you know, that's. So they asked me to speak. Didn't matter that he was black. Didn't matter about anything. It just mattered about the fact that I knew him, and as team members, you know, we knew him. So every time I hear somebody trying to make this about something more than you know, trying to make it into race or something, it makes me want to vomit.
1: You know what? When they said the guy in California or something, when he got killed or whatever, and I don't know, Reginald Denning or whatever his name was, can't we all get along? You know what?
0: Yeah.
1: No, we can't get along. You know why? We're too ignorant. We're too ignorant as a society. Because they see color. Because they see money. Now I hear these clowns. Bernie Sanders and whoever out in California now, they're trying to ruckus about putting a tax on billionaires. So if you're successful and you work hard in this country, you're not allowed to spend your money where you want to spend it. That is total BS.
0: Yeah.
1: I mean, this is a prime example of the patients running the insane asylum. These people are the patients, Bernie Sanders and Magdami or whatever his name is, Newsom. All these people are just perpetuating this stupidity around the world and around the country. And they want communism, and they don't want billionaires. And you worked hard, and I want to take your money because I don't want to work. You know, I think it is, what's the country that we had the 48-hour war in, out there in the Middle East?
0: I don't know.
1: 48 hours. It lasted 48 hours. Bush went in there, Kuwait.
0: Oh, gotcha. War. Yeah, when we're getting, we're helping Kuwait, we're getting Iraq out, okay. Right.
1: Okay. You know, Kuwait paid us back every penny for all our equipment and everything we used there. Okay, yeah, you can't pay back lives. But that was a 48-hour operation, and they paid for everything for us to do it. Kuwait is such a wealthy country. My buddy's son was working there. He was a fireman. They can't get people to work in the fire department. And the worst part, they can't get anybody to collect garbage.
0: Mm-hmm.
1: They got these multi-million-dollar estates they live on. Nobody works. They're all oil rich. They all live off the oil. Their people get exuberant around of money. I think when each kid gets married, I think they get $100,000 from the Kuwaiti government on their wedding day to start out in life. Okay,
0: right.
1: And then they got so much money that they spread it around. They give it to the people. Well, if we had that and we didn't have the fraud that we had, we could do a lot more with our money than give it to fraudulent things. It's between illegal voting. I told you they should have a sign outside the voting booth warning, federal offense if you are not a U.S. citizen. you are not allowed to vote. And let it read in Spanish, because I don't go for that ballot being printed in Spanish and English. You know, well, I'm Polish descent. How come I don't see it in Polish? And my grandparents came
0: because
1: here.
0: Polish people don't vote illegally. It's no, not like the Polish it's people. Not like the left has said, hey, let's target the Poles. I bet we could really get them to screw up the elections.
1: Polish people are not whiners. Polish people are hardworking people. And look at Poland. It's one of the only countries in Europe that is pretty solid, and they don't let Muslims in. And that's another thing. You know, they're always crying about this, that, and the other thing, and stereotyping and all this other stuff. Well, you know what? I don't want to get on a plane if the pilot is Muslim, because I don't know if he's a nutcase or not.
0: Yeah.
1: Is he in the closet? Is he going to stab the other pilot? What? That's unheard of. So I don't think there would be anything wrong with the United States government banning all Muslim people from being a pilot. Because
0: if you said that, you would get these. There are people out there that have less brains than it takes to follow somebody.
1: Well, there's a lot of that out there.
0: Yeah.
1: Okay. You know, when God was passing out brains, they thought they said trains and they were going to jump on the next one. But,
0: okay. By the way, the co-pilot who was who was the one that attacked the pilot and that. On that fly Dubai flight.
1: Right.
0: He had been barred from flying over concerns about extremist views. And, you know, so they knew this guy had a background. He was barred by Oman. Even by Oman. And the pilot was Omani. He was barred by Oman, flagged as a security risk, and of course, Fly Dubai lets him fly.
1: You know, my very first flight instructor, when I was taking a private pilot test, when I got my private pilot, that's the first license you get, okay?
0: Yeah.
1: When I was going through that, my very first instructor, they sit you down, they talk to you. And they kind of pick your brain, and they want to know what your background is. They want to know, they ask you about your girlfriend and how do you get along with her and your wife, whatever, okay?
0: Right.
1: And they kind of use psychology on you because they want to know where your head's at before they get in the cockpit with you.
0: Sure.
1: And there's you and him in the cockpit sitting next to each other. You could touch each other. You touch each other's elbows, really, okay?
0: Yeah. Mm-hmm.
1: Or his shoulder. He's shoulder to shoulder in that small airplane. And I asked him, his name was Bill, God bless him. He was a fireman over at Berkeleyfront Airport, and then he went transferred to Hopkins, and he was a fireman at the airports there. And he retired down in Phoenix, Arizona. And sadly, I think he might have got that cancer from the foam, the spray foam that the firemen get.
0: Oh, yeah.
1: Okay. So I think he got that, but I went to go see him before he passed away, and I found out he had thing. And I went out of my way to go to Phoenix and find him. And he had a big smile on his face, and we talked about the old times. But he told me that he was with a kid, a young kid. I don't want to say kid, maybe 20 years old, 21 years old. He was in the airplane with him, and this kid says, hey, he wants to go. He's first flying. He never took no lessons or nothing. He said, I don't know if I want to learn how to fly, but I'd like to go for a ride. He said, sure. And he talked to him, did the rigmarole with him. And the kid got in the airplane, and he went up. And he says, well, I'm a little bit afraid of heights. Can we go higher? We go higher? And he goes, yeah, we can go high. So he went up high, and I don't know, he got about 9,000 or 10,000 feet. And all of a sudden, this kid grabbed the yoke and just pushed it forward and put the airplane in a dive.
0: Oh, my God.
1: And he said, we're going to die. He goes, we're going to die, and I got, I don't know, insurance policy or something he had, and to leave his family money. This whole rigmarole he did after he locked his arms on this yoke.
0: Yeah.
1: So I asked Bill, I said, well, what did you do? He said the kid was an idiot because in an airplane, if you go 10,000 feet, you got a lot of time to recover to get out of that.
0: Okay? Yeah.
1: Mm-hmm. If he would have did it at 1,000 feet, they might have had a problem, okay?
0: Right.
1: So, you know, he thought the higher the better, the kid, because he had no experience of an airplane. But I said, so what did you do? He says, well, I had 10,000 feet. And he said, I'm trying to pull the yoke back. He said, are you an idiot? What's wrong with you? I don't want to die with you. Why do you want to take me with you? Why is your life that bad as they're going down doing this and this thing's in the dive?
0: Yeah.
1: He cut the power because he didn't want to rip the wings off, which that one in Dubai, I'm surprised the wings didn't get ripped off.
0: Well, they said the rudder and ailerons were tore up.
1: That's from exceeding the maximum speed.
0: They said they went 100 miles an hour over the maximum speed of 737.
1: Oh, yeah, and Boeing will take that airplane apart to see what else was stressed on that.
0: Yeah.
1: Anyhow, it'll probably never fly again. But, you know, I said, what did you do, Bill? And he says, well, on his way down, he tried talking to the kid, and the kid wouldn't leave up, and he locked his arm. So he says, with all his might, he just whacked this kid in the chest. And he said, he dropped his arms. And he goes, you touch that yoke again, I'm karate chopping you in the throat. He said, don't you touch that. And he did. And the kid was like, I don't know if he took his breath away or maybe he did hit him in the throat. I don't remember. But I thought he hit him in the chest. And the kid dropped his arms and he took it away. And he was able to land. And he called the FAA when he landed and told him what happened. And that's basically, I don't know, the kid probably went to prison for a while because that's the hijacking, you know.
0: I'm guessing he's probably never been able to find life insurance ever again.
1: And I don't think he ever learned how to fly either.
0: Yeah.
1: You know, I'm going back, you know, 50 years ago this happened, you know. So,
0: good Lord.
1: Yeah.
0: How old are you?
1: 74.
0: I'm just kidding.
1: 74, and I've been flying since I was 16. I first manipulated the controls in the airplane. I was 16, and I was scared to death because I don't like roller coasters.
0: Now, and, do your own mechanic work on your planes?
1: You know what? I had a course that I took at Cuyahoga County Joint Vocational School.
0: Okay.
1: When I graduated from high school, I took a course that was called the Preventive Maintenance Program, and they showed you how to. I can do certain things, like I can do things, okay, and if they're done properly, I could have another mechanic write them off. Like I pulled the engine out. I threw it in my Prius. I drove it to Penn Yan in New York and had it rebuilt.
0: Well, but I mean, I guess all I'm saying is before you fly, you know, there's a lot of people that crash their planes and die because there was some kind of equipment failure. And obviously you can't be sure of everything. But I just was wondering, are you supposed to, kind of like parachuting. Do you let somebody else pack your chute, or do you learn how to do it yourself?
1: No, absolutely not. You have to go through a pre-flight system where you check the oil, you check the drive belt. It depends what kind of airplane you're flying. If it's a piston-engine airplane, you're checking the V-belt, the alternator looks good, and the prop spins right. And, you know, you're checking all these things as you're walking around this pre-flight. You're looking at screws and nuts that hold the flaps on and hold the ailerons on and hold your tail feathers on. And
0: sure,
1: you know, you look all around the airplane. You give it a once over. And I every once in a while I pull the cowl off and look inside the engine compartment, see if I see any oil leaks or anything. But I do some of my own maintenance. Like I'll clean my spark plugs and change my oil and filter myself. So you don't have to be certified to do that. You just log it in. But I got a kick out of this guy in Florida, not far from where I live in Florida. There's an airport about 2 miles away. And this guy crashed the airplane over there in Cape Coral. And he took off from a fly-in community, and he put it down in a field there, and he didn't fly it. He didn't fly the airplane for a year or 2 years or something, but I guess it was an annual. But he said he did a pre-flight, okay?
0: Okay.
1: Well, if he did a pre-flight, he never opened up the fuel cap because he ran out of fuel when he departed.
0: Oh, my God.
1: Either the airplane sat that long where it evaporated, or someone came by and
0: siphoned it out, yeah.
1: Yeah, but, I mean, that's one of the things you look at. You know, even at night, you open up the fuel valve. Even at night when you fly into an airport and you go to dinner and then you come back to your airplane, you give it another pre-flight again. And one of the things is you open up the fuel tank and look in there with a flashlight because, I mean, what if the fuel cock on the bottom stuck and it all drained out on the ground while you're in eating dinner? You know,
0: well, I would never have even known that I needed to deal with a fuel cock. Hey, I got to roll, man. Thank you. Appreciate the call. We'll be back.
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0: All right, back with you, 330-673-1234. 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Also, feel free to give us a call and talk about college football, talk about the Browns, talk about Trump came out and said, I never get tired. I never, ever get tired. I don't think we've ever seen him tired. Sometimes when somebody, and the funny thing is that, of course, there was times where somebody goes, well, he had his eyes closed. Well, you know what? Maybe he's bored. So you never know. But, yeah, Trump I want to get things done. So there you go. 330-673-1234. You're up next. Hello.
7: Oh, yeah, I don't have enough time.
0: Yeah, you don't have enough time. I just looked up at the clock, and I apologize. I'm going to put you on hold, and I'm going to come back to you, okay, if that's okay. 330-673-1234, toll-free 800-669-4100. With 10 seconds left, the only important thing I can think of saying is, Ravenna, you should get Chick-fil-A sandwiches. WNIR
8: from ABC News. I'm Mike Dubusky. Krista Pike is on a ventilator in a Tennessee hospital right now, days after the state botched her execution. This morning, Tennessee Governor Bill Lee announced the state's prison commissioner, Frank Strada, will be resigning from his position. The incident has put Tennessee's use of lethal injection under renewed scrutiny, and her lawyers are now calling on the governor to commute her death sentence. Here's Vanderbilt Law Professor Christopher Slobogan.
9: Her argument now is that she cannot be executed on one of two grounds. Both of them are based on the Eighth Amendment, which prohibits cruel and unusual punishment. The first argument would be that, at least in her case, execution would be cruel and unusual because she apparently is not going to respond well to lethal injection, and therefore that can't work, and there's no other dignified method of killing her.
8: ABC News has learned the Tompkins County District Attorney, who opted not to pursue charges in an alleged gang rape at Cornell University, declined to review material gathered by university police. New York Governor Kathy Hochul accused the DEA of doing the bare minimum and removed him from the case yesterday, appointing State Attorney General Letitia James as special prosecutor. Tompkins DA Matthew Van Houten pointing to Cornell and saying that the school did not provide the full picture. We're learning some new details about that Fly Dubai flight where one pilot allegedly attacked the other, pushing the plane into a sharp dive, apparently trying to crash the plane.
10: Multiple sources familiar with the investigation identified the suspected attacker as 29-year-old Hammam Al-Hammami. Sources say while he was working as a co-pilot trainee for Oman Air in 2024, he was found to be in possession of extremist materials. He was allowed to continue working for the airline, but in an administrative role.
8: And authorities are now searching for a medical jet that apparently went down off the coast of Nantucket overnight. Six people were on board. You're listening to ABC News.
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8: The family of Renee Good, who was fatally shot by an ICE officer in Minneapolis in January, has filed multiple lawsuits in response to the shooting. The family now saying the time is now for the accountability. ABC's Matt Rivers reports.
12: Good was shot and killed in her car by ICE officer Jonathan Ross as she protested ICE operations in the city. The government initially calling her a domestic terrorist, arguing Good tried to run over the officer before he shot her. The family denying that. One lawsuit now claiming wrongful death, the other specifically naming top administration officials alongside that ICE agent.
8: The Army has ordered the temporary grounding of some Apache attack helicopters equipped with a specific transmission system so they can be inspected. ABC's Louis Martinez has more.
13: The grounding affects the newest version of the Apache helicopter, and the transmission system cited by the Army has been linked to at least one earlier Apache crash. In August, the Army had ordered a temporary stand down of all Apache training flights following a deadly crash at Fort Hood, Texas, that killed two pilots. Louis Martinez, ABC News, Washington.
8: Russia has launched a strike on a major bridge outside Kiev. Kyiv called the North Bridge. Russia's been intensifying its campaign against that Ukrainian city, aiming to break its civilian infrastructure. Meanwhile, health authorities in Russia's Irkutsk region have launched anti-epidemic measures after a resident was suspected of contracting a particularly dangerous infection. I'm Mike Dubusky, ABC News.
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19: Good afternoon, I'm Trey Westerberg, WNIR News. 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Saturdays get their chef special, Frank's Place, Akron's best neighborhood bar, serving great food for over 33 years. An ATV accident early Friday morning in Canton seriously injured two people. At about 4:55 a.m., the all-terrain vehicle collided with a semi on U.S. Route 30 between Robertsville and Minerva in Paris Township. The ATV driver suffered serious injuries and a passenger was ejected and sustained injuries deemed life-threatening. The semi-truck driver was not injured. The crash remains under investigation at this time. St. Vincent St. Mary High School is hosting their annual Summit County College Fair. This Wednesday, starting at 6 p.m., it will be held at LeBron James Arena at the high school on Maple Street in Akron. College representatives will be on hand to answer questions and share information. Over 60 participating institutions will be featured. The Summit County College Fair is hosted by the St. Vincent St. Mary High School in partnership with the Ohio Association for College Admission Counseling. The event is open to high school students and families from all schools throughout Summit County and the surrounding area. Students are encouraged to register in advance at strivefair.com. A 14-year-old boy's mother was in the Stark County Court of Common Pleas yesterday to be arraigned for her part in a tragic shooting in Alliance that killed a 15-year-old girl last summer. 47-year-old Aaron Barker pleaded not guilty to a charge of tampering with evidence. Barker's 14-year-old son used her gun at a home in the 600 block of West Summit Street to fatally shoot 15-year-old Kennedy Wise on June 19th. The boy removed the gun from the residence and told his mother the shooting was a suicide. She then returned the gun to the scene but neglected to tell officers she had done so. Trial hearing has been scheduled for October 15th. A crash in Sagamore Hills caused a road closure and power outage early this morning. Dunham Road between Hart Ridge Drive and Houghton Road closed around 6 a.m. due to a vehicle crash. Power lines were in the roadway and drivers were asked to avoid the scene. Police shared an update around 8 a.m. that repairs were in progress for the power lines. The department said the roadway has also been reopened to traffic. It is unclear if there are any injuries in the crash. The Northern Ohio Violent Fugitive Task Force, led by U.S. Marshals, arrested two suspects in a 2024 murder in Arkansas and Georgia. Officers arrested 35-year-old Ronald Thomas and 35-year-old Brittany Kirby for the murder of 34-year-old Daniel Perry, who was shot and killed at a Cleveland gas station in December of 2024. Authorities have been on the hunt for Thomas and Kirby since the murder. In December 2025, officers found Thomas in Fort Smith, Arkansas, and arrested him during a vehicle stop. On October 1st, marshal officers in Georgia found and arrested Kirby in Stonecrest, Georgia. She is in custody in Georgia until she's extradited back to Ohio. Thomas is in custody at the Cuyahoga County Jail.
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21: 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WNIR weather this afternoon, sunny with a high of 65 with lows dropping into the mid-40s overnight. On Sunday, 71 degrees with sunny skies and a low of 50. Right now, 63 degrees at the Talk of Akron, WNIR.
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0: 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I'll tell you what. Amazon Fire tablets are a waste of time. I got one of those. Yeah. And it is, without a doubt, it doesn't download apps. So if you're out looking and you say, hey, you know what, I'm gonna find me some a tablet, and I'm gonna find a way to save some money. Don't buy a crap one. Don't buy a Amazon one. I got a feeling that until. I don't know. I haven't done any research, but the one I've got, this Amazon Fire thing, is a piece of doo-doo. I would like to have pull up YouTube TV, but it won't let me. It doesn't have that app. So anyway, that's what it is. Sorry, it was just one of those things that just happened right before I came back on the air. The phone number, 330-673-1234. The toll-free number, 800-669-4100. I thought I'd be able to have a number of things open in order to let you know what's happening. Notre Dame's up 21-7 over in North Carolina. They're on the 2-yard line, so it'll probably be 28-7. You know what's weird? It's that Bill Belichick is the head coach of University of North Carolina, and nobody talks about it. I mean, they really and truly don't. Nobody talks about it. Nobody talks about his background. Nobody talks about all the stuff that he did over the years. Was it him? Was it Tom Brady? You know, who was it that made the Patriots so good? And reality is we don't, nobody talks about it anymore. When you talk about Bill Belichick, they talk about that North Carolina isn't as good, isn't very good. And secondly, they talk about his 24-year-old girlfriend. They don't say, oh my God, the guy's got a 24-year-old girlfriend. What is it about him that is drawing young women into his orbit? And the reality is nobody cares. I mean, there is nobody out there that would say, you know what, I don't care how old I am, I want a piece of that action. Because Bill Belichick is, well, he's, I don't want to say gross, but I can't think of another word. 330-673-1234. The toll-free number, 800-669-4100. Let's go take some calls. You are up next. Sorry, I put you on with about 30 seconds left.
7: That's okay, Bob.
0: What's up?
7: We're here to entertain the people and to get them informed.
0: Yeah.
7: Notre Dame couldn't score from the one-foot line. That's okay. They'll get the ball back and get it in there, turning down by 20 points to the bookmaker.
0: Okay.
7: Bobby, you missed the bus yesterday. You should have listened to me and Ronnie when we told you the best game in Northeast Ohio yesterday was Girard playing South Range, 46-42. The last 20 seconds of the game decided it.
0: Well, I wish somebody had told me, because nobody told me about that.
7: You would have loved it. 12,000 people were there at Arrowhead Stadium in Girard, and it was packed. But at Girard, they don't sell the sandwiches that you like. They sell DeRussi's sausage sandwiches.
0: Oh, no. See, you know what? I could do that. When you're talking, but something besides just your generic sawdust burgers. If you've got DeRussi's sausage in there, that's great. Chick-fil-A sandwiches, that's great. I would love it.
7: Yeah, they have that concession there. But there's about, I think, maybe Ron, if he's listening, he can back me up on this one. There's about seven players on both sides are heading to Division I schools from the Girard South Range game. The one tackle from Girard, 6'8". I don't know how Notre Dame missed this kid. 6'8", 285. He's going to really committed to go to Virginia Tech. I can't see that, but he's going there.
0: Well, I mean, just because you're big doesn't mean you're great.
7: That's right, Dan. That's right. You got it, Bob.
0: So, but I mean, but if you were big, you've got an advantage, and you could be great. So, who knows?
7: Yeah. Perfect example, Ed Moransky, All-American at Notre Dame, former one of your Raider brethren.
0: Yep.
7: He played at Michigan, 6'8", made All-Big Ten, All-American. He got hurt the week of the Super Bowl, didn't get into Super Bowl because of a knee injury, but he got a ring.
0: Well, you know, I wish I got a ring for hanging. Well, no, you know what? I don't care. I wouldn't want a ring if I didn't play in the game.
7: And Bob, our new running back from the Youngstown State University, Jalal, if you look through the record book, more rushing yards than Archie Griffin, more rushing yards than what's his name from played with you at Southern Cal, the running back that.
0: Oh, Charlie White?
7: More than him. More than O.J. More than O.J. And O.J.'s friend that played for the Raiders.
0: Mm-hmm.
7: number 32. What's his name? I forget. But anyhow, he's the leading all-time rusher in college football. And he played, well, what happened? He played at Notre Dame College up by you guys. They went out of business. He transferred to YSU. And he had great rushing, 2,900, 2,800 yards back-to-back. And that's why he's the leading rusher in the history of not 1AA, but in NCAA football.
0: That's cool. How
7: about that?
0: Yeah.
7: The Browns have he was with Denver for 2 years, but he wasn't getting the playing time. Hopefully he'll get the Bobby 5'8.5", maybe 190, 195.
0: Jaleel's 5'8.5"?
7: Yeah, 5'8.5". Yeah, and but he'll give you 100% every play.
0: Well, he did it for 28 yards on Thursday night. That's for sure.
7: There you go. Maybe, Bobby. I hate to say the one game might mean everything, but we have our confidence back. The offense has its confidence back.
0: Mm-hmm.
7: If we can keep our quarterback upright and away from the massage parlors, we're going to have a shot.
0: Well, I will go with half of that. If we can keep him upright, I think he learned a lesson about massage parlors. I think people in Youngstown, owners that come from Youngstown should probably look at that more than anybody else. I think that's probably more important. But, you know, Deshaun seems to have found some confidence. Does he continue and become the Houston Texans quarterback? We don't know, but this is the first time I got a feeling this is the first time that he has looked like that after a couple of games.
7: You know, I wish he was the quarterback that led Clemson over Alabama for the national championship. That's the quarterback we want. The one that down in Houston was okay, but the one that everybody noticed was when he was quarterbacking the Tigers from Clemson
0: mm-hmm.
7: to the national championship game. That's the type of quarterback I want him to be for us, me and our beloved Browns.
0: Right. Well, I'll tell you what, he has piqued a lot of interest in a lot of guys, a lot of people saying, I stayed up all night and watched the entire game, and it was pretty cool.
7: You know, being from the Youngstown area, we didn't get to see the game live on TV unless you had an outside antenna.
0: Uh-huh.
7: But we got the feed from the Pittsburgh. On the radio. Oh, it was like, Michigan just intercepted a pass against Minnesota. Bobby, on your TV, do you have the capability to get four games at once like we do?
0: There are some stations that do that. And by the way, I was wrong. I kind of glanced. I thought it was Michigan that had the blue and gold helmets, but no, it was the gold helmets of Minnesota. Michigan's wearing their usual white jerseys and their usual helmets, so we'll see how that goes.
7: Here's one for you, Bob. Yeah. Usually the visiting team wears white.
0: Well, I know. Yeah.
7: Okay.
0: I mean, but I played for the Browns where we wore white all the time. I mean, we wore white at home games. We wore white at away games. So, you know, did you really say that to me? Did you really say to me that usually the away game, the away teams wear white?
7: Did you
0: really say that? No, think of that. I didn't know that.
7: Yes, I did.
0: Okay.
7: My cold.
0: Obviously, you're on some medication or something. Yeah, so feel better, man. Take care. You're up next. Hello.
1: Hey, Bob.
0: Yes, sir.
1: Just was seeing the other day. I don't know if you remember it. The outlaw Josie Wales.
0: Yeah.
1: Do you remember what Clint Eastwood said to one of the bounty hunters and towards the end when? He came in to collect his bounty.
0: He said, "You can't shoot for crap." No, I have no idea what he said. I don't think I've ever watched that one.
1: Okay. Well, yeah, it's weird that it came out. I just happened to see it or whatever, but it came out, I believe, 1976.
0: Mm-hmm.
1: But he says that he's there to collect a bounty on him, and Clint Eastwood says, well, dying ain't no way to make a living.
0: Oh, that's right. I do remember that line. Dying ain't much of a...
1: And he says, you might as well just turn around and leave, and just leave out of town. And the guy did that, and then he walks back in, and he's like, I had to walk back in, and

0: Kansas. And Sandra Locke goes, well, what are they? And he said, well, they're sunshine, sunflowers, and sons of bitches.
1: And sons of bitches. Well, that seems to be just about anywhere.
0: Yeah.
1: We got those all over the place.
0: Just like, what was it? There's, you know, everybody's got a family, got a Chevy in the family and an asshole.
1: Yeah. All right, man. Hey, you watching some college football today?
0: Well, no. Hey, do you know, okay, now this is a little bit of fringe.
1: Yeah.
0: But do you know Matthew Stallwell or something that's from the Browns or whatever, or the Rams? Last year, I think he hurt his back or something. And then they used something on him. They called it a chamber, like a healing chamber or something. And now, he just went kind of crazy with it or whatever. Like he never had a back injury or anything.
1: You know? They're called hyperbaric chambers.
0: Okay.
1: It basically puts you in a position where you're at a different. Depth. It raises the air pressure, forces more oxygen into your system. Tom Brady did that like pretty much every day. A lot of people said that he slept in it, but I'm actually in the process of getting myself one of them. But you know, like most people, I don't want to pay for it myself. So, you know, we'll see what the NFL, if the NFL can do anything to help.
0: I wonder if that's covered by a health insurance.
1: No, you know, that's, to be perfectly honest, then again, it depends where it is. I know my daughter's out in California, and her husband is a member of SAG, Screen Actors Guild.
0: Okay.
1: And she has insurance through them. And they'll actually pay for her to get her aura cleansed. And I'm like, you know, most people in the Midwest go, the hell are you talking about, you freaking hippie? So, but certain areas you can get certain things. But yeah, the hyperbaric chamber is, it's not all proven, but they'll use it for cancer. They use it. They said it's a way to get oxygen into the system and purify the system and beat out whatever it is that is, whatever's ailing you. So, hyperbaric chamber. They probably cost. I mean, if you found one for $10,000, it's probably used, but they're $10, $15, $20, $25. Some of the ones that are hard shell are probably $35,000-$50,000, something like that. So, but well, yeah,
0: is it the same thing as you know, these divers that go down to a certain depth and they use it to so that they don't get the bends?
1: Yeah,
0: it's the same principle.
1: Yeah, same, basically the same principle.
0: Okay.
1: They don't go down that deep. You probably have an air pressure of 1.5 atmospheres. 2 atmospheres, that sort of thing. Gretchen, if you're listening, give us a call, because Gretchen actually sells them, I had on yesterday. She actually sells them and knows all the details on them. But they're, you know, they're things that have been proven to work, and if people had the opportunity to get them or to have their insurance cover it partly, it would be a good thing.
0: Well, it's almost like it's like a planned activity or whatever to keep people from getting the things that they need. I don't know if you remember a few years ago, what was it, the atropine or whatever, the stuff for like somebody has anaphylactic shock?
1: Oh yeah.
0: They couldn't get that, you know, and they kept raising the price on it.
1: Yeah.
0: I mean, it's just kind of insane or whatever that, you know, the stuff that people could use that would help people or whatever they're not getting. For one reason or another, and it usually involves money.
1: Yeah. Well, this has been. These have always been that expensive. They have soft shell ones, which basically you get into, zip it up, it seals itself, and then you know it. You turn it on, and it inflates.

0: lights and it causes whatever. But like I said, some of the hoity-toity places will have hard shell things that you can go in. there's a place in Florida. I don't think it's IMG Sports. I think it's it might be somebody else, but they've actually turned a workout room into have sealed it and made it hyperbaric, so they could lift weights and ride bikes and do all this stuff in a hyperbaric chamber. So again, ask me how it all works. Ask me the science behind it. And I can give you very basics, but that's about it.
1: So you don't know if it's, I don't know, I guess it would be like it's operating under a vacuum or it's...
0: No, it's pressure. Yeah, it adds pressure to your system. Yeah. Oxygen forces into your system. I'll see if I can track down Gretch and see if she can give us the insight into it, okay?
1: Okay.
0: All right, man.
1: Thank you.
0: Take it. 330-673-1234. You're up next. Hello. Hello. Yeah, what's up?
2: Okay. Get you off speaker later. All right. How you doing today, Bob?
0: I'm okay. Next up, I just watched North Carolina score another touchdown, so it's 21-14 Notre Dame over North Carolina, so... Not happy.
2: Okay.
0: Yeah. We're still winning, so.
2: Yeah, there's still time.
0: Yeah.
2: There you go.
0: So what's up with you?
2: Well, just talking about that chamber, I'll throw this out. I don't know if this is true or not. I've just seen this the last couple of days. I've been looking into it. Of course, everybody pretty much knows that Michael Jackson died, a few years back.
0: Mm-hmm.
2: And... Of course, he got a shot of that sleeping medicine. But the thing I saw yesterday, I never heard this before, and it showed a video of Janet Jackson talking on it. And she said that if this is true, that Michael kept telling her for a little while that he definitely bought a lot of rights to music, you know.
0: Mm-hmm.
2: And he had the Beatles and different stuff. So he owned a lot of it. And he kept telling, if this is true, Janet Jackson, that they wanted his catalog, that they didn't like him having all of it. I know John McCartney was mad over it, that he found out that he owned most of the Beatles. But he said they're going to come after him and get him over it. So she was, and if this video is true, Janet was saying that Michael was basically murdered through that shot to get his catalog. I don't know if that's true. This is one I've never seen before.
0: No, I think Janet Jackson's on drugs or something. I mean, she's a whack doodle.
2: Yeah.
0: She sang well. She lived off of Michael's reputation. She had some pretty good music of her own. Mm-hmm. But yeah, that has nothing to do with it.
2: Yeah, I don't know. And the other one, did you ever meet Gary Busey?
0: No.
2: No. Have you seen any of his videos how he is now?
0: Well, I remember he had some I think motorcycle accidents or something, but he's been pretty messed up.
2: Right. Yeah, he's got his own page on there. Well, I know he's up in age now. I don't know how old he is. I think
0: he's
2: 75 or something. It's some funny stuff.
0: What's happening with him?
2: Oh, my gosh. You have to check it out. I was like, okay, so Christmas, he's got this thing. Apparently, he was out somewhere in the woods or something. He saw the birds. But he's got this honk thing for Christmas. And people are taking snippets of it and putting it on Facebook. It is hilarious. He's got one called Butter and Sausage. It does what it's supposed to.
0: Mm-hmm.
2: It's just wacky stuff, but it's so off the wall, it'll make you laugh every time.
0: Well, he seems like an off the wall kind of guy, so it seems to me that that's the kind of stuff he would love to put out there, even at 75, right?
2: Right. So out of all the people, the famous people you've met, was there anybody that surprised you that when you met them, you're like, well, I'm glad I got to meet them?
0: Not really. No. I mean, everybody, I think going in most of the time, I expect a lot of people to be normal people. You know, Jim Brown, some of the actors and actresses out there, I mean, they never seem to, you know, Craig T. Nelson, you know, those guys with Coach, the Saved by the Bell people, some of the other, you know, going to some of the dinners and stuff with some. I don't think I ever had access to a lot of people that for a long time where I could say, wow, that person's a whack job. I think I knew most of these people like you do, kind of like, hey, how you doing? Have a nice day. Mm-hmm. Good for you. That sort of thing. Yeah. Where they put out their best. They put out their best face.
2: Right.
0: So,
2: right.
0: But that's about it.
2: You got any plans for the fall?
0: Nope.
2: Anything big?
0: Nope. No, nothing big. I saw some of the leaves turning red today, and I said, oh, crap. I mean, I loved it, but I know that usually means that it's fall always goes so quickly.
2: Yeah.
0: And I hate it. I mean, I love fall's like my favorite time. I mean, when I was out on the, like I said, the front porch today, just laying on the porch, when there was no clouds, the sun was nice and warm. There was a beautiful breeze that was blowing. The dogs were just kind of laying around me basically saying the same thing. Hey, this is nice. They didn't say it in English. They said it in dog language. So it was pretty cool.
2: Right.
0: Appreciate the call. You're up next. Hello.
3: Hi, Bob.
0: Hey.
3: Hey, this is Doug with ALS, a longtime sports official on PGA Tour Academy for 20 years. And I called you on the roof. Remember? The old roof for a little bit.
0: Yeah.
3: But hey, I'm calling right now. I'm watching the the Guardians on over the air with an antenna.
0: Is it still nothing? Is still 0-0? That's the last thing I saw.
3: Yeah, I think so, but anyway, I'll get back to that. Tell everybody.
0: Okay.
3: The game.
0: Yeah.
3: But I want to make a comment on our quarterback. Okay.
0: Okay.
3: What's his name again? Offhand,
0: Deshaun Watson.
3: Yeah, Deshaun Watson. Okay, he came in. The obvious was obvious. Oh my gosh, what a waste, right? But he came back and he tried some last year. And how confident can you be on a reconstruction Achilles, right? And then even coming back this year, and then, you know, the scrimmages a little bit, and it looked like Sanders had him some stats a little bit, but they went with the right thing, the guy that's done it, and maybe he'll get it. And I think because of that first game down in Carolina, and he came back, and he got a quarter, and the second quarter, and the third quarter, out of that second game when he won, he basically, in my opinion, just, and I was with everybody else, you know, being a soothsayer and a skeptic.
0: Mm-hmm.
3: But I think he shook the dust off himself in regards to his self-confidence.
0: Yeah.
3: And got it back. So he's got, you know, two-thirds of it back. You know, he made a couple bad decisions where he knew as soon as he threw it that, you know, 4 years ago he was hitting them. So I think he'll get it back. And he's only like 26, 27, right?
0: Yeah, something like that. I mean,
3: so
0: I mean, he could fall.
3: Years of prime.
0: Yeah, I mean, he could fall apart. We don't know, but I say this, that when you're coming back from an injury, there's obviously two ways of dealing with it. A lot of people think, you know, coming back physically from something like a torn Achilles, if it's a bear. I mean, it is hard to do. But then to mentally be able to convince yourself that you don't have to worry about it. And the other night he ran with the ball and just didn't seem to bother him. So it seems mentally like he's gotten past some of the negative stuff.
3: Right, right. He has confidence in himself as well, which is the main thing.
0: Mm-hmm.
3: Okay, back on the Indians.
0: Yeah.
3: I'm really surprised. Okay, folks. If you're in an antenna situation, I'm I was going to switch up to, Spectrum or something again here for a little bit. But anyway, you supposedly have to have TBS to watch the tribe. So I have it on right now. If you program your antenna and scan for new channels, okay, check to see if you have it there already, but it might come up. 61, because mine's on 1.8. We have a good boost channel.
0: Oh, I can't hear you very well. Are you backing away from your mouthpiece?
3: Pardon?
0: I said I couldn't hear what you were saying. It sounded like you were wandering away from the phone.
3: Okay, I'm sorry. So anyway, it's on 61.2. So when you program it, you know, you get 4, 5, 6, 7, 8 channels for each number, you know, from when they switch the antennas, you know, the 3-point this or that.
0: Yeah.
3: So just everybody just scan their TV. Okay, if they have a smart TV, it'll just take a couple minutes and then go to the guide and there scroll down. And it's in Spanish, okay, because it's a Spanish channel. But at least you can see the feed, and some of the commercials are in English, okay? And also, I'm in Firestone Park, and remember Akron U, Fox Channel 8 doesn't come in over the antenna hardly at all. And someone in Maslin called, spoke to you or someone else, said they have it, and they picked up a stronger antenna. For Maslin to get that. So I have the 40-mile, you know, antenna hooked up to it presently that just plugs into the TV that's like 8 inches by 8 inches. But I think if you get the next one, you get it. But occasionally, the things that are on Fox, the football and such, occasionally they'll come up if it's national game on 6.1. And that's the Telemundo station, 6.1. So for right now, anyway, I'm going back and forth from the Alabama game, you know, on CBS, what have you, to the 61.2. And you get it. And right now I'm going to unmute the feed a little bit, and you can hear it a little for a few seconds.
0: Yeah. All right, man. Appreciate it. Don't want to hear it. Don't want to hear it in Spanish. Alabama 28, Mississippi 14. Notre Dame 21-14 over North Carolina. The Guardians and the White Sox are tied 0-0 right now, and waiting to see what they're going to do with that. But they're are 0-0 right now as they continue on their game. What is that? Zero zero. Indians are White Sox are a bet. Indians in the field and some good pitching. Strike 3-2 to I don't know who the hell it is. Chase Megworth, Monster, whatever. Strike three, you're out of there. He is gone. Indians, Guardians still doing a hell of a job. So 330-673-1234. Toll free, 800-669-4100. Michigan leads Minnesota 14-7. Like I said, Notre Dame leading Carolina 21-14, Indians and the Guardians 0-0, and Bama up 28-14 on the on Mississippi. So let's see what's happening with Michigan State. Michigan State is losing to Wisconsin 17-0. Boom, boom. Who else we got here? West Virginia, Iowa State. Does anybody care? Not really. I got a feeling they don't. Vanderbilt, Georgia. Does anybody care? Not really. Probably some family members there somewhere. Vanderbilt, Georgia. Let's see who else we got. Going, must be it for on Fox TV, because it is Vanderbilt, West Virginia, Iowa State. So we'll see Michigan, Wisconsin. I know there's Michigan fans out there, but wouldn't it be nice to see Michigan lose? God, just one of those things. Don't mean to be a bad person, but can't help it sometimes. You're up next. Hello. Hello. Yeah.
4: Hello.
0: Hi there.
4: It's Beth.
0: How you doing?
4: I'm at the Guardians game.
0: Are you really?
4: Yes. I have my mom here for her 81st birthday.
0: Oh, that's fantastic. 00.
4: Yeah. And somebody texted me that you had said if I was available, I should call in.
0: Well, somebody was asking me about the hyperbaric chambers. They said there's some kind of thing with chambers or something. And I said, you know, I wish I had Gretch with her because she sells the things and knows all about it.
4: What were they asking? Just how do they work?
0: Well, yeah, basically, I think a lot of people don't, you know, they're just hearing that that there were people that were healing up, a lot of sports injuries that were healing up because of it. Yeah, but they didn't know how it worked.
4: How it works. So it's Henry's law of chemistry. Gases dissolve in liquids under pressure. And what that means in terms of our bodies, the chamber doesn't heal our bodies. The chamber gives our bodies the tools that it needs to heal itself.
0: Okay.
4: So when we go under pressure, and the chambers that these guys are going in are soft chambers, they're 1.3 atmospheres absolute, which simulates the pressure that it simulates is being 11 feet below the surface of the water.
0: Okay.
4: You know, as we go down, you know, the pressure gets greater. And what it allows the oxygen to do, now this is just either ambient air or a localized oxygen source, because soft chambers are pressurized by ambient air, and it allows the oxygen to dissolve into our plasma and to reach the cellular level. And what that does is when it reaches our cells, it optimizes cellular function, it creates, it puts our body into a genesis mode where we start creating stem cells and collagen and also new neural pathways or new blood pathways if we need them. So when people have an injury like an Achilles injury or a knee injury, those parts of our bodies don't have as much blood flow as other parts of our bodies.
0: Right.
4: And when people go under pressure, the nice thing about these soft chambers is that they're extremely safe, but extremely effective. And when we go under pressure and our bodies are primed to be optimized in that way, our bodies create more blood pathways so that the healing of the Achilles or the ankle injury or the any joint injuries that we need will heal faster. So somebody, for example, somebody that I know personally that had an Achilles injury, had it ruptured, needed to go through surgery. He purchased the chamber and got it 5 days after surgery. Our hyperbaric doctor talked him through the protocol, told him how often he needed to do it, which was a total of 2 hours a day, 1 hour in the morning and 1 hour in the evening. This guy, at 6 weeks post-op, had to go to PT. And generally, people with Achilles surgeries are immobilized, I mean, this whole time, right, up to the 6 weeks.
0: A tendon doesn't get the blood flow that muscled fiber and some of the areas that actually blood bringing oxygen and all that stuff to the joint. Tendons are more in a no blood flow zone.
4: Right. So this guy, I ran into him 6 weeks post-op, and he wasn't even wearing an ankle brace. And I said, hey, you're not wearing an ankle brace. And he said, no, I went to PT yesterday for the first time. He said, they told me they expected my range of motion to be a negative 10. And when it was a positive 10, I would be released from physical therapy. He said, it was positive 10. I don't even have to go.
0: He doesn't even have to go. Wow.
4: 6 weeks post-op. So that's the reason. This is nothing new, obviously, with athletes. I just talked to somebody I know about a college program that he's going to enter into next year, and he was saying that they're actually building these hyperbaric rooms in the new facilities at the college where he's attending, because they already have chambers and they just want to be able to get everybody on the team in the chamber.
0: I actually brought that up because I was at IMG in Florida.
4: Yeah.
0: And they actually were about to build a hyperbaric room that would be sealed. As a matter of fact, Leslie Visser was involved with a company that did that. And so she was involved years ago. I don't know if she is still now, but they were talking about building out an entire training room. You know, if they could lift, they could bike, they could do everything, but the room would be sealed and would be hyperbarically balanced at like 1.3 atmospheres.
4: Yeah. Exactly. It's incredibly effective, but also very safe. That was one thing. My brother is an attorney, and he had asked me about that at one point. Like, how do you let people that, you know, your friends use your chamber at your house? And then I explained that to him, and he's a scuba diver, and he said, "Oh, that's incredibly safe." And
0: yeah,
4: I know. That's
0: what crazy. Now is more pressure better?
4: More pressure is different. So we need more pressure when we have different circumstances. The FDA has three. How do I say it? Three approved conditions that insurance will pay for with a hyperbaric chamber. That's the issue right now.
0: Okay.
4: We have 14 off-label indications that are FDA cleared, but they're not approved. And what that means is that insurance does not cover those services. But if somebody has the bends, the diabetic ulcers, so basically wound care, or if they're a burn victim. Those are the three FDA-approved conditions. So that's why the majority of hospitals, if not all hospitals, have hyperbaric chambers for those reasons.
0: Okay.
4: Now, they're not widely used. I talk to hyperbaric departments in hospitals around here, and sometimes they're used and sometimes they're not, and sometimes they can't find people that are certified to run them, and there have obviously been accidents in the last couple of years in some of these chambers. And the thing about hospital chambers that's different from the ones that we use and the ones that these guys have at their houses is that they are pressurized with 100% oxygen.
0: Oh, yeah.
4: Which is an extremely volatile gaseous environment.
0: And yeah.
4: One spark of static electricity can be disastrous, fatal.
0: Right.
4: In 100% oxygen environment. But what these guys are using and what they're using in these training rooms and in these big rooms, there's a great benefit to pressure, which is ambient air. We have the ability to, 21% oxygen is what our ambient air is.
0: Right.
4: And we absorb 5% of that. But for that to dissolve into our plasma and to reach all of the cells, if we're under pressure at 1.3 ATA with no oxygen, localized oxygen source, so like a mask or something,
0: yeah,
4: it would take 3 hours. So a hyperbaric room that has a weight room in it where people can lift and, I don't know, watch film or any of the above, if they can be in there for 3 hours, they will saturate and they will be maxed out.
0: That's wild. I mean, that is wild. And obviously, we're still trying to get me one through the NFL. But
4: and here's something that I learned a year ago.
0: Yeah.
4: One of the doctors that was presenting, he owns 4 minor league hockey teams, and he has all of his athletes in hyperbaric chambers. he said, how long have we been doing hyperbaric? And everybody at the International Hyperbaric Association conference said, oh, yeah, since the 1600s, because we all know that that was when the first chamber was built. However, he said, no, people have been doing hyperbaric since biblical times. And he said, the shore of the Dead Sea is 1.03 ATA. So it's below sea level.
0: Okay.
4: And people would go, they go to the Dead Sea, they put their bare feet in the salt water, which, as we know, the bottom of our feet is like the
0: very receptive, right?
4: Like the motherboard of our body. So people put their feet into that salt water, and they're in a pressurized environment because it's below sea level, and then that's not simulating being below the surface of the water. Elevation wise, it is below the surface.
0: It is below, yeah. Wow.
4: So that's the reason that people would be healed. And of course, I mean, spiritually, there's a lot of power and energy in people believing that they will be healed if they go to a spot that is very healing.
0: Yes.
4: Or where they've seen people get healed. So I think it's a compounded effect, but there's no argument for the physiological effect of being under pressure.
0: And gotcha.
4: We saw that with Nick Chubb. We saw it with Deshaun Watson. I mean, we see it with David Njoku, is pretty public about his hyperbaric chamber use.
0: Tom Brady.
4: As well as his red light. Tom Brady. Aaron Rodgers.
0: Yep.
4: I mean,
0: how does a guy like Aaron Rodgers play for, 22 years? And
4: he has the same chamber in his house that we use.
0: Is,
4: that you'll have.
0: Yeah.
4: Yeah.
0: Okay.
4: Yeah. Well, it's the same one that LeBron James has. I mean, same thing. How is he playing basketball into his 40s?
0: Yeah. Wish I would have had this about 30 years ago. I could still be playing.
4: Yeah. Well, they did. Remember, Tony Gonzalez is famous for taking his hyperbaric chamber on the road. And that poor equipment manager having to load up everybody's chambers. I talked to one of the Packers who was telling me about their equipment manager loading all these chambers for these road trips because they would put them in their hotel room.
0: Wow.
4: You can do it. Well, I know.
0: I wish I could do that besides anti-inflammatories and painkillers. So...
4: We'll get it done.
0: That we'll get it done. All right, we'll go back and cheer on the Guardians. Is it still 0-0?
4: Let me ask. Is it still 0-0? Mm-hmm. It is.
0: Yeah.
4: Yes. So thank you. I didn't miss anything, even adding a radio segment.
0: Well, I appreciate you giving your expertise.
4: Well, thank you to Vince. He is my good friend, and he is listening, and he's the one who said, Bob Golic just said, if you're listening, to call in. So thank you, Vince.
0: Thank you, Vince.
4: All right. Thank you, Vince.
0: Take care.
4: All right.
0: Bye, Gretch.
4: Thanks, Bob.
0: Okay, bye. We'll be back after this.
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0: You've been there, Ken Akron.
11: Trump heads to Ohio today for another rally ahead of the midterm elections, which are only about a month away. Yesterday in Alabama, he told supporters to vote like he was on the ballot, but it comes against flagging poll numbers for the president.
12: Polls show most Americans now have a negative view of the economy and of Trump's handling of it. Two-thirds in an AP poll this week said they believe they're paying higher than usual prices because of Trump's policies rather than forces outside of his control.
13: He's the reason why the nation is the way it is today.
14: He can afford the gas, but most of us can't.
12: The latest jobs report released Friday came in below economists' expectations.
11: ABC's Stephen Portnoy. Just yesterday, the president, in coordination with other G7 leaders, announced the group will tap into the strategic oil reserves in an attempt to get fuel prices down. The move would release 100 million barrels of oil within the next 4 months.
15: The hope is that as they tap into their own reserves, this will relieve the pressure in the U.S. But analysts say that while this will help in the month of October, given the world uses 30 million barrels of diesel a day, it is just a drop in the ocean.
11: ABC's Lama Hassan. An October heat wave continues to build across Southern California. Temperatures are forecast to be in the triple digits today for Los Angeles and San Diego. 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
11: On that news yesterday that several countries are releasing oil reserves in an effort to combat high fuel prices, ABC News transportation reporter Clara McMichael says more people are set to fly in the coming months.
17: Thanksgiving, we know the Sunday after is always going to be nuts. If you travel a couple days after that, Monday or Tuesday, not only will you avoid the chaos at the airport, but you could save up to $250. Christmas, too. Christmas is Thursday this year. People are traveling Monday or Tuesday. Leave the week before. You may find some savings is there, but across the board, experts are telling me book now because we just don't know how much higher this is going to get.
11: A court victory for an actor in a dispute over artificial intelligence. ABC's Chuck Sievertson.
18: A Tokyo court has awarded legal protection for the human voice in a landmark case involving a popular Japanese anime voice actor. The court ruled that Kenjiro Tsuda's voice was used without permission on TikTok. The decision marks Japan's first acknowledgement of voice rights. Tsuda sued over an AI clone of his voice used in videos. The ruling comes as concerns rise among voice actors about AI cloning.
11: And a man arrested this week in connection with the suspected terror plot at a UK airbase last weekend has now been released on bail. Authorities say he was a 25-year-old dual UK-Iranian national. Earlier this week, UK Prime Minister Andy Burnham said the UK government can confirm our belief we believe Iran to have played a part in the incident. Mike Dubosky, ABC News.
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21: Amy Acton has been caught lying.
1: Her attacks against Vivek Ramaswamy's career in medicine development were proven false by the media. Her desperate campaign even has fellow doctors up in arms.
21: 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Her attacks against Vivek aren't just misleading. They are false and utterly dishonest. Even the Ohio media says her claims are false. 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I know firsthand how desperately families need better treatments, and I'm grateful for those willing to take risks searching for answers. There's a reason Ohio's leading doctors group endorses Vivek, not Dr. Amy Acton. 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I want a governor who fights for Ohioans and gives them the truth. And that's Vivek Ramaswamy.
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23: 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I'm Trey Westerberg, WNIR News. 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St. Vincent St. Mary High School is hosting their annual Summit County College Fair. This Wednesday, starting at 6 p.m., it will be held at LeBron James Arena at the high school on Maple Street in Akron. College representatives will be on hand to answer questions and share information. 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The event is open to high school students and families from all schools throughout Summit County and the surrounding area. 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A 14-year-old boy's mother was in the Stark County Court of Common Pleas yesterday to be arraigned for her part in a tragic shooting in Alliance that killed a 15-year-old girl last summer. 47-year-old Aaron Barker pleaded not guilty to a charge of tampering with evidence. Barker's 14-year-old son used her gun at a home in the 600 block of West Summit Street to fatally shoot 15-year-old Kennedy Wise on June 19th. The boy removed the gun from the residence and told his mother the shooting was a suicide. She then returned the gun to the scene but neglected to tell officers she had done so. Pre-trial hearing has been scheduled for October 15th. A crash in Sagamore Hills caused a road closure and power outage early this morning. Dunham Road between Hart Ridge Drive and Houghton Road closed around 6 a.m. due to a vehicle crash. Power lines were in the roadway and drivers were asked to avoid the scene. Police shared an update around 8 a.m. that repairs were in progress for the power lines. The department said the roadway has also been reopened to traffic. It is unclear if there are any injuries in the crash. The Northern Ohio Violent Fugitive Task Force, led by U.S. Marshals, arrested two suspects in a 2024 murder in Arkansas and Georgia. Officers arrested 35-year-old Ronald Thomas and 35-year-old Brittany Kirby for the murder of 34-year-old Daniel Perry, who was shot and killed at a Cleveland gas station in December of 2024. Authorities have been on the hunt for Thomas and Kirby since the murder. In December 2025, officers found Thomas in Fort Smith, Arkansas, and arrested him during a vehicle stop. On October 1st, marshal officers in Georgia found and arrested Kirby in Stonecrest, Georgia. She is in custody in Georgia until she's extradited back to Ohio. Thomas is in custody at the Cuyahoga County Jail. An ATV accident early Friday morning in Canton seriously injured two people. At about 4:55 a.m., the all-terrain vehicle collided with a semi on U.S. Route 30 between Robertsville and Minerva in Paris Township. The ATV driver suffered serious injuries, and a passenger was ejected and sustained injuries deemed life-threatening. The semi-truck driver was not injured. The crash remains under investigation at this time. 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WNIR weather this afternoon, sunny with a high of 65 with lows dropping into the mid-40s. 40s overnight. On Sunday, 71 degrees with sunny skies and a low of 50. Right now, 65 at the Talk of Akron, WNIR.
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0: All right. What the hell are you thinking about? Sorry, Notre Dame scored, and then somebody botched this snap. And so it is 27-20. North Carolina went for two. 27-20, Notre Dame over North Carolina. Let's see what else we got going. We got Alabama taking on Mississippi. And that is, get out of the way, 28-17, Alabama over Mississippi. Let's see, Minnesota taking on the Wolverines of those guys up there. Michigan 14, Minnesota 10. With 5 minutes, 5 and a half, almost 6 minutes left in the third quarter. So so Minnesota's there. Michigan State's losing to Wisconsin. West Virginia, Iowa State, Vanderbilt, Georgia. Georgia, I believe the last time I looked, Georgia was up 21-7 over Vandy. So, not bad. I'll tell you what, not bad football today. 330-673-1234, toll free, 800-669-4100. Let me ask my buddies over here. What time is the Ohio State game? You? No, not you. I hate that when I hit a button and then next thing you know you've got like... Stop it!
1: Yeah, no worries. Stopping.
0: Thank you.
1: Of course.
0: Okay, stop now. Why are you still there? How do I close you? Oh, that'll do it. ChatGPT wouldn't stop. Okay, I'll stop. Why are you still here? Let's see. Let me try this. What time is the Ohio State game on today? That means that it will be, I know they've just downloaded, had some new downloads for ChatGPT. Ohio State taking on Iowa at 3:30. Let's see. What games are tonight in the NCAA? Did you mean college football? No, I said NCAA. College football, yes. Please. TV channels, I know it's so hard to find out where these games are being played. Peacock. Notre Dame's not on the Peacock. ESPN's got BYU, TCU, a couple of people without names. Arkansas, Texas A&M, Miami, Clemson. Yeah, Clemson's not very good anymore. Miami will beat them pretty good. Texas Tech, Colorado, Washington at USC. SC's not who they used to be. Utah State at Boise. McLeese State at LSU. Nobody cares. Indiana, Nash Champs, taking on at Rutgers on the Big Ten Network. Fresno, Washington, Baylor, Arizona State. Texas Tech, San Diego, Cincinnati, Arizona. Who is there? Anybody? Is there like, must be Miami, Clemson. Must be the good game. Or Washington, USC is on NBC. Miami, Clemson is on ABC. So there you go. Not great football tonight. But I tell you what, if any of them are like they are today, even now with Georgia 21-7 over Vanderbilt, and Vanderbilt's on the 2 yard line going in, and looks like they scored. Looks like a 21-14 game. Yep, 21-14 game, Georgia over Vandy at this point. So we'll keep up to date. Wisconsin is up 17-3 over Michigan State. Not that anybody cares about them. I know there's some people out there that care. Michigan and Minnesota, as I said, we're talking about a... I'll have to look that one up. Where's that? No, I don't want that. Alabama, Mississippi, White Sox, and Cleveland. By the way, White Sox. Not White Sox and Cleveland. White Sox and the Guardians are playing right now. Also, as a matter of fact, the Gretsch is at the game. And looks like it's still, let's see what we got here. Come on, you can do it. 2-0. Ooh, 2-0. Crap. 2-0 White Sox. So not a good thing. Yeah, 2-0 White Sox over the Guardians. And I think it's in the, what was it, in the fourth? I think it's in the fourth. Anyway, take a look at games. We'll keep you up to date. Let me know if there's something you want me to check on for you. 330-673-1234. Toll free, 800-669-4100. Let's go back to the phone calls. It's anything you want to talk about, Day, so feel free to jump on at about anything. I swear to God. How do I say this? If I could find a way to not listen to ABC News' propaganda, I would do it and still have a job here. I would do it. They're a pain in the ass. They throw in extra comments just to appease themselves in their anti-Trumpness. So yes, I'm not happy about them. Just saying. Like I said, we've got Notre Dame and North Carolina. Probably about the most attention that that Bill Belichick is getting for quite a while. So I've seen him on the sidelines, and he's not with his girlfriend. 330-673-1234, toll free, 800-669-4100. What in the hell is the show Whale Fall? In the theaters, October 16th, Whale Fall. And I guess I should be happy. The name of the movie is Whale Fall. I guess nobody has... I complain, and Karen complains a lot about people redoing old TV shows into movies or redoing old movies into new movies. This one evidently, from the video that I saw, this one evidently is about somebody gets swallowed by a whale. And it has something to do with him evidently getting out one way or the other. I don't know. I guess there's three ways to get out of a whale, isn't there? As whale poop, whale puke, or as in the old cartoons, when it spouted the water up coming out of its blowhole, I guess you could get Popeye always seemed to be up on top of the water spout. So, You got that going for you. 330-673-1234. Toll free 800-669-4100. Taking your calls till 7 or till 4. You're up next. Hello.
2: What's happening?
0: I'm good. How are you?
2: Good. Hey, I've been driving around today.
0: Okay.
2: And, I've been noticing really crazy gas prices. From ranging from $2.96 at a Speedway all the way up to like $3.47 and $3.61.
0: Okay.
2: So, I mean, I don't know. Is it like voluntary for them to drop the prices today, or was that mandatory? How does that work?
0: Well, I wouldn't have expected anybody in the twos, because because
2: 96.
0: That's so weird. Wow. Because I know they're doing a, you know, we've cut gas prices and diesel cut gas tax and diesel tax. Mm-hmm. And so those two are supposed to come down. Nobody was real sure when they were going to come down, whether it was going to be tomorrow or today. But I mean, gas is only coming down 38 cents.
2: Well, right, but it was already down before.
0: Right.
2: So that's my point. So if it took effect today.
0: Yeah.
2: So then places yesterday, I went to some places that I was at yesterday and got gas, and it was still, it didn't drop 30 some cents from what it was yesterday.
0: Yeah, I'm looking at gas. So, yeah, I'm looking at Gas Buddy right now, and it says
2: Franklin Road and Arlington Road is 296 or 297 at Speedway.
0: Okay.
2: Two different Speedways. But then if you go to Speedway, where was I at? Somewhere else, it was still over 3. It was still like 330 something.
0: Yeah, Sheets.
2: So it's not making any kind of sense.
0: Well, Sheets and Kent is 369. The BP is 385. Down to 350 at a Speedway. But then again, these are all reports, so, you know, they could have gone down even more.
2: Yeah, they could be late.
0: They could be, it could be late reductions. And then, of course, you've got things like Costco and some of those that, you know, that are the club prices.
2: What are they getting? Are they over $3 still? Are they under?
0: No, a lot of them. Well, I don't know. I mean, they've always been 50, I don't know, about 50 cents. They've always seemed to be about 50 cents less than everybody else, whatever that may be. So I will have, so anybody out there, because I'm going Gas Buddy, but Gas Buddy is, you know, you don't know how the way gas prices change. Like yesterday, I was coming back from the game, and I was at the corner of 91 and Solon Road, and there was a Shell station, and it said 4.00. And while the light was red, and I sat there, and the light turned green, I started driving, and it went to 4.10. I mean, just as I moved like 10 feet.
2: Yep. That's why they made them digital.
0: You don't have to hire some guy to stand out there with one of those sticks putting up those numbers like they used to.
2: Exactly. Yep.

0: say anything other than I've never seen him play this way in a long time. And I mean a long time. Mm-hmm. You know what I mean?
1: Yeah.
0: And it's just something I can see with them, within them. There's nobody in the locker room that's not. I mean, you used to look before, you could see when they saw, even when they would win, you would see guys in the locker room that just wasn't in it. You know what I mean? It just didn't see. I mean, they were kind of glad and whatever, but they just wasn't. You just couldn't see what you can see now. And there's just something you can see in these guys that they have a real desire not just to win, but just to show face and to be.
2: I'll throw out a theory to you, which I guess all my experience I'm looking at. I think that it could have to do with the fact that we've got a young team, and the fact that they're starting to see some pretty good play. That as a young team, you're not just some old guy like when they brought in OBJ or some of those other people and said, hey, save the day for us. I think a lot of these guys feel like they're part of the team now, and they're part of a team. So hopefully that's a good part of it, and it's something they can ride for a while.
0: Oh, I think so. I hope so anyhow. I mean, you just got to feel bad for them. I mean, these guys they're not going there to be unsuccessful. They're not going there to be a laughing stock.
2: Yeah.
0: They're not going there to be the Browns Brownsing or what. You know what I mean? And I just, and like what you're saying with them being young, that makes a lot of sense, because they just don't buy into the sins of the father so much, which is kind of what it is in Cleveland.
2: Yeah.
0: You know what I mean? Whether it be a terrible financial disaster and nobody to get quality players, or it be that they just were bad in getting players and just have a bunch of nobodies. Yeah.
2: Well, I mean, they would always seem like they would want to bring in a veteran, somebody who was a star at one time, and put it on his shoulders and say, you know, it's up to you. Yeah. You know, here we got some young quarterbacks, you know, who have been beaten up because they haven't had good protection. But let's put a wide receiver out there that it's been around for a while and made some great catches. It's all up to you whether we succeed or not. I don't think we have any saviors like that anymore. I think, and I hate the idea that we have, the Browns have for so long have said we're rebuilding. I don't want to call it rebuilding, but we're like one of the second youngest teams in the league, and these guys are having success. And I know that when you have success early, you start believing in yourself. My first year in the league, I had nerve damage in my shoulder. I sat out almost an entire season. Coming into the second season, I wasn't sure if I was going to be playing anymore, if my career was over. You know, so many things go through your head. Because things aren't going the way your mind had told you they were going to go. But you start to see, and I'll tell you what, and it's the support of the Browns fans cheering for the young kids and saying, hey, you are kicking ass. Good for you. I think that has a lot to do with them feeling good about what they're doing and giving them more confidence.
0: Sure. Yeah, the fans are very important. And we got good fans. We got some. You know, they're a little rough sometimes, I guess.
2: Sometimes, yep.
0: You know, that happens. But we've been through it. You know what I mean? As fans in this town, I don't think there's fans you can point a finger at that have had more ongoing disappointment and just complete rhetoric from our, you know, from the, like you're saying, it's what we're rebuilding. You know,
2: I played for both the Browns and the Raiders, and everybody talked about how the Raiders have fans all over the country. But in all the years that I played, going to away games, I've had more Browns fans show up at hotels and rallies and things like that than Raider fans ever did. I have Browns fans are all, maybe it's because they all left Cleveland. I don't know.
0: Yeah, but the biggest Browns backers across the country.
2: I absolutely. I mean, there's not a place you can go. I found.

0: happened.
1: I found out when I lived in California, I found there were Browns backers all over the place to go to. It was crazy. Hawaii. I went out there with with the station doing a vacation thing. And first thing I find out is in the hotel we're staying, the downstairs, the bar is a Browns backers. And they've got it's orange and brown. And I'm like, man, they're all over the place. So, yeah, Browns fans, you're not alone. If you live here and you're a Browns fan, you're not alone. They're all over the place.
0: Yeah, and once you're a Browns fan, I think it's something you can't. And I don't know what it is. This is a phenomenon that if somebody figures it out, could bottle it, market it, or whatever, they'd be a gajillionaire. But it's something that once you've been a Browns fan, it's almost a marriage you can't divorce.
1: Yeah.
0: You can't not be a Browns fan the rest of your life.
1: Mm-hmm.
0: I don't care where you move to, because I got friends that lived here, and they moved away. They found the Browns backing place near, they're still Browns fans.
1: Mm-hmm. Like,
0: they still maybe root for their local team, but if they're playing the Browns, they're not rooting for them.
1: Yeah.
0: You know what I mean? It's just something that I guess it could be pity that because as a Browns fan that you kind of get a little bit of pity and kind of sorrow for what the players have endured as well.
1: Yeah.
0: We've had some really terrible coaches. We've had some good coaches.
1: Yeah.
0: We've had coaches that have went on to be like phenomenal, but.
1: I mean, we had Bill Belichick. Jeez.
0: Yeah. Before he was Bill Belichick.
1: Yeah. Exactly.
0: You know what I mean? But Monken, I really like Monken. I don't think there's enough things being said about what he's done with this team. And look at what we was 2 years ago. Look at what we was last year. This is ABC different. I mean, this is nothing at all. The professional way that they play, the penalties, I don't think are lack of preparation as much as it's adrenaline, as much as it's desire to win, desire to succeed.
1: Mm-hmm.
0: You know what I mean? I just think they're so hyped up and so amped up, which is what he's doing. I said this about Tomlin and his comment. Thanks, buddy. Appreciate it.
1: Yeah.
0: It's what you were the best at doing when you were a coach in Pittsburgh, and it was motivation.
1: Mm-hmm.
0: Everybody gave him, But once it gets old, once you can't do it anymore, you got to move on. But look how long he did it in Pittsburgh. He got them guys to play.
1: I mean, my God, think about it. You had three, what was that, three coaches in the history of Pittsburgh football?
0: Exactly.
1: That was pretty freaking good. Yeah.
0: Yeah. That's part of their culture. That's what I like to see. What's happening in Cleveland because our culture is changing.
1: Mm-hmm.
0: That's something that's not happened in years in our facility or in our team. It's been the same old, same old. And we finally got a guy that's got some passion and something he can do about it.
1: Mm-hmm.
0: We've had passionate coaches, I think, in the past. I don't remember his name. There's a couple of them, when Baker was in there, we had a couple guys that were pretty passionate. Things weren't really good. There wasn't much they could do about it. As a head coach, Monken has proved to me that he was the right guy for the job so far. If he can keep doing what he's doing, however he's getting his kids motivated, is he's getting them to stay that way, if he can not let them get a big head, that's the hardest thing. It's got to be keeping these guys from thinking, oh, wow, we won 3-1. We're at the top of the, don't think that because it's this is the NFL.
1: Yeah. All right. No, man. Hey, I got to roll. Thank you. Take care. You're up next. Hello. Hola. Hello. You're up next. Hello.
2: Hey, Bob.
1: Hey, what's up?
2: How you doing?
1: I'm good.
2: Hey, nephew. Matador. Trying to get you and your brother hooked up. We got to get rid of that nephew, though, huh? You do a great job, man. I mean, if he's into it, if he's really enjoy it, he'd do just as good as Mike, big fan. Why I'm calling you, though, Mike, or Bob, I'm a disabled vet, okay? And I'm your age. I graduated in 75.
1: Okay.
2: Born in 57. And, Bob, I got to be one of your biggest fans ever.
1: Well, I appreciate it.
2: Honestly. I love the way you play ball. I love the way you talk on the radio. mean, you just say it like it is, man. No bullshit, BS. You know, no screwing around.
1: Yeah.
2: My thing is this, dude. I really like cable. That's my only entertainment is cable TV.
1: Yeah.
2: And they told me they got me down as low as they can. And, Bob, I got everything. I've got streaming. I've never streamed nothing, but I got it. I got internet. I got all that nonsense. And, Bob, I'm paying $150 a month.
1: I know.
2: Jesus, if I can get it, I mean, is there any way to get it cheaper?
1: Well, I went over, I was on Dish, and which I guess is, you know, satellite type of cable. I got to the point where the trees around my house grew too high that it couldn't reach the satellites. So they said, we'd have to put a dish on top of a pole in your front yard. And I'm like, God, that just looks like crap. So they said, the only option is streaming. So I looked at YouTube TV.
2: Yeah.
1: And dropped Dish, and I went from $150-$160 a month to, I believe it's $82.
2: Oh, brother, you just made my world.
1: I think it's, and so look, you know, don't take all my word for it. I mean, definitely look at it yourself. Make sure that there's a lot of sports on it. You know, I don't watch a lot of stuff, so when you put 150 different channels on it, it's kind of a waste for me. I mean, I could put down probably, hey, give me, if I could pay pay for each channel individually, it would probably cost me $12. So just because, you know, I don't watch so much of that stuff, but YouTube TV, and it's different than Dish was or cable is. You got to get used to it. There's, you know, different ways of reaching it, and you got to have your remote all the time. It's different, but it cut it more than half for me. And it actually allowed me to see some shows that just wouldn't show up anymore because of the trees blocking the satellites.
2: Well, like I say, man, I can't say enough about you, Bob. Keep up the good work.
1: All right, man.
2: You're doing better than what you do, man. You're outstanding on the radio.
1: Thank you.
2: And you and your family, wish you all well. Bill Brown.
1: All right, man. Thank you.
2: Hey, thank you.
1: 330-673-1234. Toll free 800-669-4100. Yeah, take a look at YouTube TV. Like I said, when I go to the homepage, I mean, on Dish, I could hit a button and it would take me to the guide. And it go, here's channel 3, here's channel 5, here's channel 8, and it gave me a list of all these things. When I go to the homepage, it gives me a list of things. On my smart TV, it'll say, you know, Peacock, YouTube TV, all the different things, Hulu, whatever. And then you go to the one that you have, and I go over there and I click on YouTube TV, and it usually puts up recommendations based on things that I've watched in the past. And if I want to explore, I click to the right, and it says it goes to live, and then it brings me one of those guides up, one of those things. You know, it's 3 o'clock. You know, from 3 to 4, is this, you know, you just kind of go through the guide and see what's on. The problem is, on Dish, when you pulled up the guide, it said Channel 3, NBC, Notre Dame football. Channel 5, ABC, you know, golf. And it gave the channel number, and it gave the network, and then, obviously, afterwards, it, you know, whatever was on. And that went through ESPN and ESPN2 and Hallmark Channel, and everything had a number to it. I remember, 285. Hallmark Channel, if I put in 285, it would go to the Hallmark Channel. If I put in 265, it would go to Great American Family Channel. For some reason, the YouTube TV guide does not have numbers, so you have to scan through it. You have to kind of like go, you know, scroll up and down till you find what you want to look at instead of putting in a number, because there is no numbers. It'll show the network it's on. It'll show YouTube. It'll show ESPN. It'll show American Family Channel, Hallmark Channel, TBS, TMZ, and, you know, all different type of channels, but it doesn't give them numbers. So it's not like I can, where in the past I could put in a couple of numbers and that channel would pop up. I don't have that option now, and it kind of horks me off a little bit. But I figure if enough people are horked off, that maybe they'll find a way to add that in. But it's cut the bill, the TV bill, in half. So, but again, it's different. It's streaming. It's some people get very used to. It was like when before cable. I mean, we were used to 3, 5, 8, 43, and 61. As a matter of fact, we go, hey, what's this channel 61? What the hell's that? Why do I have to move this weird round antenna on the back of my television? You know, it was something we had to figure out. And then we didn't go to cable, and we had to realize that, okay, this is how this works, and this is how this works. So, once again, it's just another step up the technological ladder. But as I said, it definitely got cheaper. 330-673-1234. Toll free 800-669-4100. Notre Dame 34, North Carolina 20. So that game's going on right now. Let's see what we got with the Guardians and the White Sox. It's at commercial, so I can't tell you. I would tell you, but then I'd have to kill you. Let's see, Michigan. Well, does everybody go to commercial at the same time? Is that what happens? Look at Alabama game. Hey, you know, let's eat some the never ending pasta bowl. The Michigan game. Let's have a glass of wine. whatever that flipping commercial is. Oh, Pacific Lice. Pacific Life, not Pacific Lice. That'd be a whole different thing. 330-673-1234. The toll-free number, 800-669-4100. And there should be a place where you could just, like, put the score all the time. You know, that's the sucky thing. No matter whether it's ESPN, whether it is, you know, no matter what it is, ESPN, whether it's cable, whether it's Dish, whether it's YouTube, I'm sorry, but it's like put up the flipping score. And if you can't do it, then, you know, screw you. I guess that's our way of making us decide to stay or go. Alabama 42, Mississippi State 23, the Indians and the Guardians. The Guardians and the White Sox, it is 2-0. Still 2-0. White Sox at the are pitching now, Guardians at the plate. So 2-0 still. Michigan and Minnesota. It is Minnesota 20, Michigan 14. Michigan's got the ball in their own territory. So it's 2014 Minnesota over Michigan. And they just jammed at the line. So yeah, I know. I know you're not, nobody's upset about it. Jeez, relax. It's all good. Michigan's losing again. Michigan is losing again. Just when it comes down to it. And I know that there's not a whole lot of people upset about that. Let's see what was said. Oh, Georgia 21-14 over Vandy. And interception has put them in Georgia in scoring position again. Michigan State is losing. So yeah. Give us a call at 330-673-1234. You're up next. Hello. Hello. Hello. You're up next. Hello. What?
3: Hey, Bob.
1: Hey, what's up?
3: Hey, I'm calling you live from Cuyahoga Falls. Door dashing.
1: You're door dashing? Good for you.
3: Oh, yeah. And then I just wanted, I was going through Talmadge, right? And the sign says no new tax for the kids for the school.
1: Yeah.
3: Are they allowed to lie on proper, or, you know, the signs for political?
1: Yeah. Well, if they're politicians, they're evidently always allowed to lie. They all do it.
3: Yeah, because something was, you know, people were saying that it's legal in the ads, they're allowed to lie. So those signs of Talmadge are everywhere up there.
1: You know, it's getting so hard. I mean, first off, we thought we were going to get no property tax. You know, we were trying to get that on the ballot. And so it doesn't go through, so we got to wait till next year. But you still have schools saying, hey, we want to levy to increase your property tax. So we're not going to cut your property tax, but some schools are gonna try and raise it.
3: Yeah. I mean, all the ads are just on every second. I'm one of the TV the other day. I don't know what channel. But for 10 minutes long, Amy Acton, Sherrod Brown, you know what I mean? All back and forth of a big for 10 minutes in a row. I'm not joking.
1: Mm-hmm. Oh, it's nuts. It really is crazy. I listened to those two commercials on television, and I didn't even know. I don't even. If you were new in the area, I wouldn't even know how you would vote, because nobody's out there saying this is what I'm going to do for you. They're out there ripping each other all the time.
3: Yeah. And then back in the day, Dish Network, we had 2006 at my brother's house. I remember they hooked it up, and I was like, do I get my Cavs game, you know? And they said no.
1: Said no? Oh, yeah. Man.
3: I'm not joking. Fox Sports Ohio wasn't on Dish Network.
1: Oh, my God.
3: Yeah, so I was bummed out about that, but... You would have to buy the NBA package, is what he said.
1: Well, it was like the other day, I was looking for a good NFL game, and they said, hey, for the next 8 months, pay us $45 a month for Sunday ticket.
3: Yeah.
1: And I'm just like, you know, I don't know if I'm that into it. I don't care about every football team, every football game. I just want to watch the ones that mean something to me.
3: Yeah. All right, Bob, got to run.
1: All right, man. Take care. Be careful out there. Let me get a couple spots and we'll be right back.
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1: All right, and you're up next. Hello.
11: That me?
1: Yes, it is.
11: My neighbor.
1: Hey, neighbor.
11: What, say the Browns go to the Super Bowl. Are they going to keep Washington? Do you think they, you know, they would keep them if they went to the Super Bowl?
1: You mean Watson?
11: Yeah.
1: The quarterback?
11: Oh, Watson.
1: You talking about the quarterback?
11: Yeah.
1: I mean, why would they not?
11: Yeah, well, that's just a...
1: No, you can't, you know, you can't. You can't all of a sudden say, hey, we made it to the Super Bowl. Let's put in some quarterback that hasn't played at all this year. No, excuse me, I'm sorry.
11: I mean, after the season, do you think they would hire him back?
1: Oh, I see what you're saying. Yeah, because his contract's up, I believe, after this year. So, yeah, I don't know, I guess. I guess if he won the Super Bowl or got us to the Super Bowl, I mean, there'd certainly be consideration. We haven't been very good at picking quarterbacks over the years.
11: Exactly.
1: And if he found a way to play a full season healthy and successfully, I'm sure there'd be a lot of fans who would like to see him stay.
11: Yeah.
1: You know, with all this, it's always... What have you done for me lately is usually the call.
11: Yeah. But you're talking about the uniforms. I always liked the orange uniform. I think that was then it stood out because that if you saw an orange uniform, you would say that's a Cleveland Browns football player.
1: Yeah.
11: The brown or the black, what do you want to call it?
1: The brown jerseys?
11: I don't like that at all. I don't
1: Why?
11: Know.
1: It's called the Browns.
11: Yeah, it looks more like black, though. You know what I mean?
1: No, the Bengals look like black, and they are orange and black. They're just a dark brown. I mean, why would an all-orange uniform remind you of the Browns? It's not even the same color.
11: I know, but it's always been back in the years.
1: Oh, we've never had orange jerseys. We've had orange pants, but not orange jerseys. Yeah, because we've my favorite's always been the brown jerseys, orange pants, and orange helmet.
11: Yeah, but yeah, the one thing I don't like when you played back way
1: back when, yeah.
11: Yeah.
1: Keep going back on the Wayback Machine.
11: Yeah, dinosaur.
1: Yeah.
11: Does he always push out the ball from the quarterback? It seems like that's all they do now. Was that a trait back when you were playing?
1: That they went, they tried to swat the ball away?
11: Yeah.
1: We were always taught the first guy there, make the tackle. The second guy there, if you're in a position to take a swat at the ball, see if you can knock it loose. These days, it just seems like everybody wants to knock the ball loose. And running backs and receivers are gaining, an additional, 10 yards just because nobody's actually tackling. They're all trying to knock the ball loose. And, so stop it. Tackle the guy. Bring him down, shut him down, and don't get him the first down.
11: Yeah, it's not wrestling. It's not, it seems like I think they should make a rule or something, unless it was accident or whatever, when you tackle somebody and he fumbles the ball. It's like, The carrier fumbled the ball. No, he didn't fumble the ball. He somebody kicked the ball out of his hand or knocked the ball out of his hand.
1: Well, that's been since the beginning of time. In fact, even in high school, we had guys that fumbled the ball once in a while, whether they dropped it or whether somebody knocked it loose. But they'd have to come to school and carry a ball with them all day. And if anybody was able to slap the ball out of his hands, he'd be in trouble. So yeah, there's no rules. If people want to swat at the ball, go ahead. It means you're not tackling the running back, and they can go for another, 5-10 yards. It's part of the game. Hold on to the ball.
11: Yeah, it's like they're doing that now in the women's basketball. They're getting pretty rough, the women. They're knocking the ball off.
1: I saw that game the other day. Sophie Cunningham was playing against the Fever was playing against the Aces in Vegas. And that A.J. Wilson bumped into Sophie Cunningham, and she knocked her back, and they blew a whistle. And some guy in the guy behind the basket stood up from his chair and started pointing at the Asia Wilson, the chick from the Aces. And she saw, and basically he was saying, that's against you, that's against you. It ended up being a call against Sophie Cunningham from the Fever. But Asia Wilson from the Aces ran off the court and ran up to this guy and got in his face. And I'm waiting to find out. I haven't heard it yet, but you're not allowed. The only time you're allowed to come off a field, off the court, in the WNBA or anything, is if you accidentally your momentum carries you into it. If you charge off the court at somebody, you're supposed to be suspended. So she should be suspended. WNIR
12: from ABC News. I'm Mike Dubusky. Just a month left to go until the midterm elections, and President Trump is on the campaign trail. Last night, he was rallying in support of Republicans in Alabama, and ABC's Stephen Portnoy says that's not the only stop he's making this weekend.
13: It definitely is something that a Republican president has to spend time in traditional Republican strongholds, hoping that those locations don't turn blue this fall. The president tonight traveling to Ohio, a state he won by 11 points just 2 years ago, but where the Democratic Senate candidate, former Senator Sherrod Brown, now has a small 3-point lead in a new poll over incumbent Republican Senator John Houston.
12: Meanwhile, a group of Democratic mayors in traditionally red states are aiming to launch a new organization this week. Blue Cities Red States is led by Cleveland Mayor Justin Bibb and is said to be aiming at a center-left alternative to both the MAGA movement and what they describe as far-left dysfunction. Tennessee's Governor Bill Lee has announced he's accepted the resignation of the state's prison commissioner after a botched execution this week of death row inmate named Krista Pike.
14: This was the second failed execution in the state this year. Meanwhile, lawyers for Pike say that she's in critical condition and on a ventilator. Overnight, they asked for an emergency motion to preserve all the evidence related to the botched execution attempt.
12: ABC's Rachel Scott. In the alleged Cornell gang rape case, ABC News has learned the original district attorney declined to review some material gathered by university police after the alleged incident. Southern California now under a dangerous heat wave, and ABC meteorologist Leslie Lopez says the triple-digit temperatures aren't letting up anytime soon.
15: Extreme heat warnings in place all the way through Thursday, so we're going to continue onward with the heat advisories and extreme heat warnings. So this is really the second day of it. 103 over in Los Angeles, 101 in San Diego. The heat is moving through, and it's just getting hotter.
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12: Officials now say the co-pilot in that alleged cockpit attack on a Fly Dubai flight this week attempted to carry out a terrorist act by going after his colleague with a crash axe that was on the plane. ABC News foreign correspondent Tom Sufi Burridge.
17: The investigation will now consider how the suspect was hired by Fly Dubai after he had previously been suspended as a pilot at another airline. This morning, Fly Dubai says it's not in a position to comment while they cooperate with the ongoing investigation.
12: Meanwhile, the U.S. Coast Guard is now searching the waters off Nantucket for a missing medical transfer plane with six people on board. A new study finds that people can suffer from sleep apnea for years or even decades without realizing it. ABC News medical contributor Dr. Alok Patel.
18: Symptoms may be things as subtle as loud snoring or choking, or they may be daytime sleepiness or headaches. So you do not want to wait at all if you notice this or suspect these symptoms, because recent research shows us that looking at 500,000 Americans, the average age of diagnosis was 55. Over half of these people had hypertension.
12: And in Australia this weekend,
19: 10 people have been injured. Two of those people are critically injured, and the other eight are also injured.
12: New South Wales Police Minister Yasmeen Catley speaking after a car drove into a crowd in the city of Newcastle. I'm Mike Debusky, ABC News.
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0: Good afternoon, I'm Trey Westerberg, WNIR News. 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A 14-year-old boy's mother was in the Stark County Court of Common Pleas yesterday to be arraigned for her part in a tragic shooting in Alliance that killed a 15-year-old girl last summer. 47-year-old Aaron Barker pleaded not guilty to a charge of tampering with evidence. Barker's 14-year-old son used her gun at a home in the 600 block of West Summit Street to fatally shoot 15-year-old Kennedy Wise on June 19th. The boy removed the gun from the residence and told his mother the shooting was a suicide. She then returned the gun to the scene but neglected to tell officers she had done so. Pre-trial hearing has been scheduled for October 15th. A crash in Sagamore Hills caused a road closure and power outage early this morning. Dunham Road between Hart Ridge Drive and Houghton Road closed around 6 a.m. due to a vehicle crash. Power lines were in the roadway and drivers were asked to avoid the scene. Police shared an update around 8 a.m. that repairs were in progress for the power lines. The department said the roadway has also been reopened to traffic. It is unclear if there are any injuries in the crash. The Northern Ohio Violent Fugitive Task Force, led by U.S. Marshals, arrested two suspects in a 2024 murder in Arkansas and Georgia. Officers arrested 35-year-old Ronald Thomas and 35-year-old Brittany Kirby for the murder of 34-year-old Daniel Perry, who was shot and killed at a Cleveland gas station in December of 2024. Authorities have been on the hunt for Thomas and Kirby since the murder. In December 2025, officers found Thomas in Fort Smith, Arkansas, and arrested him during a vehicle stop. On October 1st, marshal officers in Georgia found and arrested Kirby in Stonecrest, Georgia. She is in custody in Georgia until she's extradited back to Ohio. Thomas is in custody at the Cuyahoga County Jail. An ATV accident early Friday morning in Canton seriously injured two people. At about 4:55 a.m., the all-terrain vehicle collided with a semi on U.S. Route 30 between Robertsville and Minerva in Paris Township. The ATV driver suffered serious injuries, and a passenger was ejected and sustained injuries deemed life-threatening. The semi-truck driver was not injured. The crash remains under investigation at this time. St. Vincent St. Mary High School is hosting their annual Summit County College Fair. This Wednesday, starting at 6 p.m., it will be held at LeBron James Arena at the high school on Maple Street in Akron. College representatives will be on hand to answer questions and share information. Over 60 participating institutions will be featured. The Summit County College Fair is hosted by the St. Vincent St. Mary High School in partnership with the Ohio Association for College Admission Counseling. The event is open to high school students and families from all schools throughout Summit County and the surrounding area. Students are encouraged to register in advance at strivefair.com. 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WNIR weather this afternoon, sunny with a high of 65 with lows dropping into the mid-40s overnight. On Sunday, 71 degrees with sunny skies and a low of 50. Currently 64 degrees at the Talk of Akron, WNIR.
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1: All right, welcome back. Hey, tomorrow morning when you get up and make some scrambled eggs, by the way, I am not happy with Amazon right now. I ordered my new coffee. I haven't dropped me off my coffee. It was supposed to come yesterday morning. I had a couple of pods left. I said, I need it. And they said between 10 and 2. And then last night I came back and it hadn't been brought in. It wasn't outside. And I went on the website and it said, it's late, but it's on its way. Kiss my ass. You know, you can do that with a pair of jeans or a T-shirt that you bought. You can do that with vitamins. You can do that with a skin cleanser. Ace, Notre Dame scored. There you go. 43-26. But you can't do it with coffee. You can't do it with coffee, you bastards. Stop it.
25: Yeah, I mean to join.
1: Tawny got in on that, what is it, that Amazon Prime or Amazon Business or whatever. And I was like, yeah, okay, that's wonderful. Oh, my God. Hey, 87, can you hold more? Holy crap. Oh, he did get called. Notre Dame didn't score, still 37-26 because 87 was holding. You cheating bastard. You had Notre Dame, Our Lady, University of Our Lady of the Lake. You don't cheat because cheating leads to hell. And that's not where good Notre Dame boys and girls should go. So, yeah. So screw you. 87. Who are you? I don't even know who he is. But so it's 37-26. Notre Dame, third and 15. Well, it's just wonderful. 102 left in the game. Michigan is losing to Minnesota 20-10. Michigan State is losing to Wisconsin. Where'd the baseball go? Oh, there it is. Here's the baseball. And if I could read it with my eyes, I would tell you. Still 2-0, Sox over the Indians, and man on first, one out, top of the seventh. So this could not. Come on. I mean, I like the White Sox uniforms. They have black with the white letters and stuff. I mean, it's kind of cool looking. But stop it. Stop it. So, you know, when some of these teams do like throwback, like the Steelers, they wore that that black and yellow bumblebee outfit, and the Raiders, their throwback uniforms aren't much. They just have their letters are silver instead of black. Steelers, you know, some of the Bears, some of the uniforms, they go to Patriots go back to that squatting guy on the side of the helmet instead of that silver debacle that they've been had there for the last 30 years. If the baseball teams, did throwbacks, could we bring back the Indians logo? Throwback uniforms. I've seen them do it. I mean, they go and they have those, you know, they'll have those old style pinstripe uniforms for special games, things like that. Can you throw back to the old Indians? Put Chief Wahoo on their jersey. You know why they won't? Because if they win, they won't be able to go back. 330-673-1234. The toll-free number, 800-669-4100. Is the Notre Dame game over? Is that why it's not out there anymore? Michigan, Minnesota, Wisconsin, Vanderbilt. Yeah, I guess Notre Dame must have won. 20-14, Michigan losing to Minnesota. And that's only got a couple of minutes left. And as a matter of fact, it's a 110-19-18. Wait, hold it. I'm sorry, 106. No, it's 105. So, yeah, Minnesota 20, Michigan with the – I think Michigan's got the ball. Oop, player down. So, anyway, Minnesota could beat Michigan. We'll wait and see. Both teams right now 3-1. We'll see. Notre Dame winning, keeping going, and getting ready for that matchup with Miami. Yes, we love that one. It's going to be a good one. The Catholics and convicts. Even though Bernie was a Catholic, I don't know if he still is. You know, I think he said one time, "I was a Catholic." So, I don't think he is anymore. I don't know. He's a good man that is a, that believes in God. So I'm not going to label him with Catholic or Lutheran or Protestant or anything like that. He is a believer. So there you go. 330-673-1234, toll free 800-669 669-4100 coming up in 10 minutes. About 7 minutes. Ohio State will be taking on the Iowa Hawkeyes, and that's going to be a tough one. That'll be a tough one, I do believe. Florida playing at Missouri. Florida is one of the top-ranked schools out there now. You've got Navy and Air Force going on. They're playing right now. I don't know what their score is. But, on CBS, Ohio State and Air Force. Ohio State and Iowa will be playing. 330-673-1234. You're up next. How you doing?
4: Mr. Golic.
1: Yes, sir.
4: Salutations to you, sir.
1: Ditto. How'd it go?
4: We won.
1: Good.
4: decisively. It was a very solid game. It was a shutout. And you'll be happy to know my number 79 got a sack.
1: Oh, nice.
4: Got a sack. It was unbelievable. It was late in the third quarter. We ran a blitz. He got a jump on the center when he snapped the ball. A defensive end had got the jump, and things started breaking, and the safeties came in from the corners. The quarterback had no idea where the hell to go, and he ran straight into my nose tackle.
1: Which is still a sack.
4: It's a sack. Oh, he bear hugged him and just drove him straight into the turf.
1: There have been many times where you get pressure from the outside and the quarterback mm-hmm. tries to step up in the middle.
4: Yep.
1: And next thing you know, he's right there in front of you.
4: Yep.
1: I don't care what happened anywhere else in the backfield. It's a sack for you. So there you go.
4: Exactly what happened too. I mean, he was double teamed throughout almost the whole game. Unfortunately for the opponent, the guys that were double teaming were smaller than him.
1: Yeah.
4: And he's a pretty good size kid. He's 6'5", about 240.
1: Oh my God. You
4: know, he's got a little bit of beef to him.
1: Yeah.
4: And they were throwing two guys, sometimes even three guys on him. And he saw the gap and he got the jump on that center, and through that gap he went, and that quarterback was scrambling and he ran straight into him.
1: Nice.
4: You know, but like number to number, and he just drove him right into the ground. And I'm very disappointed that you did not get a Chick-fil-A last night.
1: Well, I had to buy it. I went to Chick-fil-A store.
4: Oh, you had to go get your own.
1: Yeah, Ravenna High School did not have Chick-fil-A. I got a burger. I mean, what do they make those burgers out of, like sawdust or something like that?
4: Yeah, I think it's sawdust.
1: Yeah, something like that. Are you there? Hello?
4: Yeah.
1: Oh, there you are. There you are. Yeah. Well, good. Good. So you won, and all is well. Good for you.
4: Well, thank you, sir. All right. Well, you have a great weekend.
1: Tell number 79 I said congrats.
4: Oh, absolutely, buddy.
1: All right, man. Take care.
4: Take care.
1: Bye-bye. 330-673-1234. The toll-free number, 800-669-4100. Taking your phone calls till we get to the top of the hour. At 4 o'clock, Ohio State, Iowa starts in about 5 minutes. So we'll let you know what's happening there. There are lines available. Again, 330-673-1234. I don't know if you guys saw this or not, but France is going crazy. They were, as of yesterday, and this was just yesterday, I don't know what's going on now, but they've arrested 2,000 people. There were 400 French high schools closed, and people were complaining that they didn't think they had enough teachers. They didn't like they didn't like the facilities. So one of the people said, "We actually had to take a test on a ping pong table." Who gives a crap, you flippant sissy? Take it. It's not about the table. It's about you learning something, you moron. God dang it. But they said, oh, there are 400 had closed down more. Initially they said, well, peaceful protest. And then next thing you know, people are burning things, and they're launching makeshift mortars at people and throwing fireworks at police. And so over 2,000, as of yesterday, over 2,000 were detained. And that said, for a semi socialist country, for all the socialists out there, guess what? They're complaining about education. Oh, you know, if we were socialists, we'd care more about education. They're socialist. France has always had a socialist bent to it. And guess what? They're protesting like there's no tomorrow. So quit your, get off your socialist high horse, all you freaking idiots. You were raised capitalists. We are capitalists. We're a capitalist country, just like we're a Judeo-Christian founded country. We are now, and I'm, don't get me started, because I won't, we've got 35 minutes left, and I won't argue that point with anybody because you have, you, it's, there's nothing arguable. We were brought, this country was

sacrifice people, do something old biblical. If you're like an old Catholic, wasn't it Mel Gibson who was doing the only, he would only go to church masses that were in Latin? If you were Roman Catholic or Christian, but you would only, but you would do sacrifices, you know, like when God said, Abraham, sacrifice your only, your first son to me. And then he stopped him at the last second, sent the angel down, and which was good because God was busy. And he said, oh, crap. And he go, Gabriel, stop him. Anyway, my point is, no matter if you, if we were, if it was old biblical Christians and we needed sacrifices and things like that, that would be wrong too. That would be, we would be against that too. This is the United States of America. We have freedom of religion, not freedom from religion. For so, for all you devil worshipers and atheists out there and pagans, if you want to do it in your basement. I'm sure you can find a Ouija board. There's, you could probably get a lot online. So go get yourself a Ouija board, and then when, and then in about 3 years, I can watch your a recreation of your of what happened at your house on Ghost Adventurers or something, because some demon took over you. So we'll see. But yeah, if they were Christian and saying we have to do sacrifices, not in this country. This is the United States. American culture. If you are Muslim and you want to commit an honor killing, sorry, not in this country. If you are Muslim and you want to say, hey, everything's according to Sharia law, nope, it isn't. There is no Sharia law in this country. You can say there is, but there isn't. Not if we can help it. We have one law, and it's called the Constitution of the United States. There is no Sharia. Go pull up. Go on Google. Go on ChatGPT. You will see, and do a search for Sharia law in the Constitution. Doesn't exist. So yeah, there isn't any. I don't care if it's Dearborn. I don't care if it's Epic City in Texas. Whatever the case may be, you can be a Muslim. You just have to be an American Muslim. You can be a Jew, but you have to be an American Jew. You can be a Catholic or a Christian, but you have to be an American Catholic or Christian. If you are something else, then go there. Go there. You guys can all sacrifice goats together. And I say that with all due respect to friends of mine who raise goats. They have those little fainting goats and some of those little goat babies and stuff. God, they're adorable. Did you ever see those things jumping around? Those little baby miniature goats. It's like they jump. They hop. They don't even run. 330-673-1234. Toll-free number, 800-669-4100. So socialist France is going crazy because of their education. A dual UK-Iranian national released on bail after being held over the alleged plot on the RFA Air Force Base, the one where the B-1 bombers are. So, and we can't even bitch about it. Oh, my God. Five people tried to attack an American/RAF Air Force Base in England and do damage, and they're going to let them off on bail. But then again, we've got New York City, where people commit heinous crimes, and they're let go without a cash bail. There's another thing that's not American. Bail is American. Cashless bail, no cash bail, is not American. I don't have any proof of that, and I'm probably wrong.

0: but I'll fight you to the death on that one. 330-673-1234. Toll free, 800-669-4100. Let's see. Terrorism connection, Britain, Britain who exploded a London climate tax camera, sentenced to 15 years. There you go. Don't mess with climate change. Now, I like Nicolas Cage, and I'm looking forward to seeing Nicolas Cage as the what's his name, the Raider coach. But I am not. Nicolas Cage dismissed the Marvel Cinematic Universe as a well-funded and glorified WWE due to its seemingly endless stream of sequels, reboots, and rematches. So, oh, the Oscar winner. Nicolas Cage, who's been enjoying an impressive comeback in recent years, expressed his thoughts about the sprawling Marvel Universe during a recent conversation. He says, "I do say this with love." But why do you say it anyway? "When I see those 50-plus and otherwise intelligent and remarkably gifted thespians putting on these ridiculous outfits and getting ready for the fight, let's face it, it's all cut into the fight. It's hard for me not to be reminded that the MCU is becoming a well-funded and glorified WWE," says the guy that placed that, what was the guy that played Ghost Rider. The guy that played Ghost Rider. Remember the guy? He was a skeleton dressed in leather, all in leather. His head was on, I mean, his bike was on fire. His skull was on fire. And he was a crime fighter. So yeah, sorry about that. He said there was, "To be honest, I don't fully understand." Let's see what he say. "The upcoming Avengers Doomsday will attempt to rejuvenate the MCU roughly 7 years after the series concluded with Endgame. Alan Cummings, who played Nightcrawler in the original X-Men series, recently told Variety that he couldn't understand the film's story when shooting the scenes. To be honest, I don't fully understand the plot." It is kind of weird, they're saying. That's a little different. They've had some different people playing, some new people playing younger versions of the superheroes. He goes, "There was a bit when we were shooting a scene, and it was one of those rare scenes where I was actually on the back lot and not in front of a blue screen. And this man came in and said, 'So right now, Alan, these giant robots are blah, blah, blah, blah, blah.' And he started to tell me things. And I was like, 'You know what? Thank you so much. Just tell me where I point my whatever I point, and I'll do that.'" So I'm guessing that some of the special effects things with blue screens and stuff. But, yeah, Doomsday is going to be interesting. Can't wait to find out who Doom is. Doom is, they say, has something to do with Tony Stark or Tony Stark's dad. But yeah, it's going to be. And Jean Grey is a younger Jean Grey, and I don't know. You know what? I don't go to movies to be taught. I don't go to movies to. I don't sit down and go, "Oh my God, Of Mice and Men is on. Let's all sit down." I put on a movie so I can plop back in my Northeast Furniture Center recliner, kick back and watch something that is mindless and or gets me excited. One of the two. I'm past the time where I need to, but I need to go to some of those fancy schmancy movies that everybody gives awards to, but nobody watches. You're up next. Hello.
1: Hey, Bob. How's it going?
0: Okay, thank you.
1: Good. I originally called in. I was like, I got nothing to say, but I'm procrastinating unpacking this move I just did. And I was going to kid around and say, you were talking about college sports score or football games.
0: Yeah.
1: I was like, you just wait for ECU. They're going to come out of nowhere.
0: Eastern Carolina University?
1: Yes, sir. That's my alma mater.
0: Oh, is it really? That is Ernest Biner's alma mater, too.
1: I believe you're right, yes.
0: Yeah.
1: There was a couple guys that came out of there that I think did pretty well. There was one guy that was on the Ravens a couple years ago. He was a running back, number 33. His father was a former NFL player, and he walked on the Ravens. So whenever the Browns played the Ravens, I was like, oh, I want that guy to do well because he's a former Pirate, but
0: yeah.
1: Brown's doing so. But amen. I'm exhausted. I'm procrastinating, but amen.
0: Who's ECU playing?
1: Oh, I have no idea.
0: No idea. You know what?
1: He's not plugged in yet. I got WNIR on. I heard Couch some this morning. I've been listening to you. I love listening to you because you started that. Brain just went on about USA and
0: yeah,
1: and I'm like, yeah, it's all God given rights, and like it's the USA, like
0: yeah,
1: Christian God.
0: I don't know why people want to question that. We're not saying you can't be Muslim or Hindu or anything like that, but we're just saying what we were founded on.
1: Absolutely, absolutely,
0: and
1: Bob. Yeah.
0: All right, hey, good luck to you, man. Take care.
1: All right,
0: bye. Yeah. Have fun moving in. 330-673-1234, toll free 800-669-4100. Why is not the, let's see how still, oh, there we go. God, I was wondering what was going on. Ohio State, Iowa game taking place right now, and so we'll keep following. I don't know if it started or not. I wasn't really paying attention, but you're up next. Hello,
2: Brother Bob.
0: Yes, sir.
2: Happy Sabbath, buddy.
0: Ditto.
2: Yeah, you know, it's interesting listening to the different opinions. I'm listening to Ron the other night, and the guy is really adamant about, capital punishment. He doesn't think anybody should be, punished,
0: And there's a lot of people who believe that, yeah?
2: Yeah, well, God requires it. Of course, the Old Testament, an eye for an eye and a tooth for a tooth, but
0: mm-hmm.
2: There were people that they just don't accept society, no matter what, what you're trying to do with them and that. And
0: yeah.
2: So, and you take a guy like Charles Manson. He was not involved in the physical, activity, but he stimulated other people on in that. And this guy was just evil incarnate. And so we spent over 40 years putting up with him, it's about, $40,000 a year, just, maintain a prisoner and that. And there's no rehabilitation for a guy like that, that's really a tough one, but
0: yeah, I don't know why. I understand, and I would love the idea of there being some way to rehabilitate some people, but we know the stats. I mean, some crimes are rehabilitation is possible. Some crimes, recidivism is what's going to happen. I mean, you're not gonna fix somebody unless you medicate them or beat them. I don't know, or keep them in jail the whole time. So there's no, everything's different, and some of these people just feel like let everybody out, kumbaya, and it's just not right.
2: Well, yeah, you can't let them out. Society almost demands that we have to can find them somehow.
0: Yeah.
2: There used to be a place called the Devil's Island. I think it was off the east coast of South America, where the British would send their incorrigibles, you know, because they couldn't escape. I mean, it's, you know, shark-infested waters and things like that. In fact, the prison colony for, you know, Great Britain used to be Australia.
0: Yeah,
2: they just, you know, dump people off there. You ever been to Australia?
0: Oh, yeah, absolutely.
2: Oh, my, beautiful place, you know. It's. You ever been to Bondi Beach in Sydney?
0: I don't believe I've actually been to Bondi Beach, but that's where that shooting took place, right?
2: Yeah, exactly. Yeah, that was. I had an R&R there back in, I think it was January of 70, and that's when they had their summer. It was just beautiful, yeah. Such a relaxing atmosphere. And when we got off the plane, everybody started clapping for us. I was absolutely shocked, you know. We got off in America, you know, in San Francisco. We got some weird looks, you know, these guys with these, you know, afros and, you know, just, you know, the culture changed so much. You know?
0: There's more people in Australia that love Americans more than there are people that love Americans in San Francisco. So
2: yeah, it was unfortunate that.
0: So, you know? By the way, for the Ohio State people, somebody sacked the Iowa quarterback. He fumbled the ball. Ohio State got control of it. It was first, now it was second and six at the 10-yard line. They've got 10-yard lines till they score. So they put themselves in some pretty good place for those who are wondering what's happening with Ohio State and Iowa.
2: A lot of money changing hands there, Bob.
0: Yeah, it's for sure.
2: I'll let you get back to some of your other callers.
0: All right, man.
2: Bless you, buddy.
0: Take care. You too. 330-673-1234. Toll-free number, 800-669-4100. Players to watch. Running back, number 25, Bo Jackson. What high school did he go to? St. Joe's. Villa Angela St. Joe's. Okay, we let the girls in, so. And, of course, we're chivalrous, so we allowed the girls to be first. So, Villa Angela St. Joe's. Ohio State just scored 6-0 Ohio State over Iowa. A bunch of Iowa people, fans going, and I wore this ugly outfit, and we're losing already? What the hell? So we'll see. But, number 25, Bo Jackson. You know what's weird? It's like when people say Bo Jackson, Ohio State, it's almost like they've forgotten about Bo Jackson, who played with me. And, you know, remember Nike Bo Jackson that played pro baseball and football, and Bo Knows, and, you know, all those things. I mean, this was, Bo Jackson was the baddest ass athlete, and so cool, too. Like I said, not a bad guy. Tried to act like a hard ass, but a good guy nonetheless. And he was working on his stutter. I don't know. I don't know if people knew he had a stutter. I said I went in to call home on the training room phone, and I got a message to call home, and went to the training room. He was on it already. I said, hey, can I, my pregnant wife is home. Can I borrow the phone? And he hangs up and gives it to me, and he says, while I'm on the phone, while the phone's ringing, he says, tell your wife I said hello. And she answered, I said, Bo says hello. And he goes, you son of a bitch. And, I don't know if he, I don't know how much he, you know, he didn't talk a lot. And I think he was getting therapy for it and stuff. But, you know, he was fun. We had a good time. He was a badass until he hurt his hip. In that game, I think it was Buffalo. We were playing Buffalo in the Coliseum, and he got pulled down from behind, and I got a feeling that I think that was the, I think that's what was when he had that the problem. Once he tore the hip and the hip joint, had to have surgery. Nothing was the same again. So, but he was a badass. 330-673-1234. Toll-free number, 800-669-4100. Yeah, I just saw something come up on Instagram from my brother, Mike. Where is he? Where'd that go? Hold on a second. Let me do this. Mike Golick. There you go. Mike Golick Sr. Anyway, I don't know. Maybe I guess I haven't gotten the handle on some of these things just yet. Some of this Instagram stuff just yet. 330-673-1234. Toll free 800-669-4100. You're up next. Hello.
3: I wanted to God of no.
0: Shut up. 330-673-1234. Toll free 800-669-4100. Look at these pictures of my brother Mike. Where's my brother's Mike Golick's three-word mantra that defines his shocking ESPN return? Completely shut the door. Pounds Billy said. How do you find the article? This is stupid. It's about time. He's great, as is his son. Still messing with Greeny. Now Greeny sucked. No, Greeny was actually pretty good. 330-673-1234. I put pictures of my brother up all the time. As a matter of fact, I may post one just now with me and my brothers and my dad. And that'll say, hey, maybe Mike, maybe you should actually do something like, oh, I don't know, post some pictures of your brothers, damn it. 330-673-1234, toll free 800-669-4100. Hold on, what? Hold on a second. Let me hear this.
4: You were there that day, were you not?
5: My ex
4: Rudy was offsides, right? He was offsides. Were you there that day, were you not?
5: My ex and my brother Bob was a freshman starting
4: so
5: linebacker.
4: You were not there yet. Team.
5: No, I was not there then.
4: Okay.
5: Bob was a freshman.
4: Okay. So yeah. would Bob tell me for real that he was offsides or what?
5: Bob would probably tell you for real what when he I know the term is he got a good jump.
4: Got it. Speaking of jumping, do you want to tell him about Rudy Rüdiger?
6: Okay, so the real Rudy, the guy, actual Rudy Rüdiger, right, has heard how much Rich hates him.
4: And, I don't hate him.
6: And the movie.
4: No, the movie.
6: And he hopes that he pops a hammy every time he does.
4: That's true.
6: Right?
4: Yeah, I do.
6: The real Rudy wants to fight Rich.
4: He wants to.
7: Oh, wow.
4: Yes. He really wants to have a fight with me. According to David Anspaugh, the director of Rudy and also Hoosiers.
5: He's never seen it. Rich, I have this fight with him all the time. And he won't see it.
4: Holy heck.
5: He won't see it.
4: I always say, you know, Rudy was offsides. I kind of have fun like that. And the real Rudy? He said, what David said, that he lives next door to either Mike Tyson
6: or
4: Floyd Mayweather in Vegas.
6: Yeah, and he was.
7: That's a big difference in terms of who's training him.
5: Yeah, that really is.
0: Anyway.
4: I root for your success, but I don't know if I can have somebody host a show that leads into mine who's not watched Hoosiers.
5: I try and parent him the best I can, and he shuns me.
0: Oh, there you go. Anyway, 330-673-123. What the hell is this rich guy? I don't know. They don't look the same as they used to, as neither do I. So, but yeah, that's weird. That Rudy was offsides. I don't know that he was. I mean, you can say it all you want. I don't think he was offsides. There's a way to check it out. You can go on YouTube and find the Rudy play. You can go and you can go say, hey, I wanna see the play that Rudy made the sack on the Georgia Tech quarterback. Anybody who hasn't seen Sean Astin in the movie Rudy, it's a story about the real Rudy Rudiger, who I played with. He was a senior when I was a freshman. I didn't know about his life, but he was like a football, high school football player that wasn't good enough, but spent years getting his grades up so he can go to Notre Dame. And just trying to get into Notre Dame was one thing. And then they said, when you get into Notre Dame, you can walk on. And so he was able to walk on, and at the end of his junior year, which was just before he got there, Eric Parsegian, who was the head coach, said, Rudy, you've worked hard. You will dress for one of the games, and you'll probably get to go out there and get a play. And before the season was over, or when the season was over, Era retired. Dan Devine took over, and so Rudy was once again kind of a practice every day, but never got to be in a game. Went to Dan Devine and said, "Listen, you had Era had said that I could dress for a game. Do you think I'd be able to?" The movie says that players all showed up one at a time, carrying our jerseys, our game jerseys, laying them on the desk and saying, "I know that there's only a certain number of players that are allowed on the sidelines, so let Rudy, you know, here's my jersey. I will give up my place so Rudy can play." And then another player came in, and then another player came in, and everybody brought in jerseys and laid them down. And reality is, we didn't get our jerseys until Sunday, when in fact they didn't give them to us. They were in the locker when we went to the stadium. So we had no access to our uniforms. But everybody, they liked Rudy, and you know, people started chanting. Some of the players started chanting at the end. We were ahead by a lot. We were supposed to just kind of eat the clock. And the quarterback scored right away. So our defense could go back out there. And the defense guy goes, there's like room for one more play. And just after the kickoff that Rudy was on, he just said, "Rudy, stay out there." So one play, snapped the ball. He chased quarterback and sacked the quarterback. Hit the only play for scrimmage that he ever played in, the one he'd been waiting for his whole life. He got a sack. And so it's a true story. Exaggerations in the movie, but the concept is good. And Rudy Rudiger, with all due respect, Sean Astin is much cuter than you are. We'll be back.
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0: All right, welcome back to the Bob Golic Show, 330-673-1234. Toll free, 800-669-4100. Taking your phone call till the top of the hour, which is coming up here momentarily. Ron is coming up next. He said that you know, there's no way they shouldn't have been able to. You should have bet on the White Sox. You can't have that much time off. You can explain all that to everybody, because you know it better than I do. 330-673-1234, toll free 800-669-4100, taking your phone call until 4 o'clock, which is coming up now. Ohio State is taking on Iowa, and that's going on right this very minute. There was a sack with a fumble by the defensive line against Iowa. Iowa dropped it, and Ohio State came in and scored first. So I haven't really watched much of it since then, but if you are at home, you can turn it on, turn down the sound, and listen to Ron, and he'll explain everything to you. Here on the Talk of Akron, WNIR Kent Akron.
13: From ABC News, I'm Mike Dubusky. President Trump is headed to Ohio this evening, his latest campaign stop ahead of the midterm elections. It comes against the backdrop of some negative polling for the president, especially over his handling of the economy. ABC's Stephen Portnoy has more.
14: As Americans are on edge about higher prices and the Iran war, the president is trying to make the case that he's ready to help. And last night he announced new one-time $90 payments to seniors on Medicare to cover about one half of 1 month's Part B premium. And then there's that pledge, still a bit vague, to give $5,000 checks to every American adult if Republicans hold on to both houses.
13: Meanwhile, Democrats Bernie Sanders and Ro Khanna are in California for a rally today in support of a proposed tax on the state's billionaires. Governor Gavin Newsom has opposed the measure, saying wealthy people could easily dodge the tax by moving elsewhere. Speaking of California, much of the southern half of that state is in the grips of a dangerous heat wave right now.
15: You're noticing temperatures over near Burbank still climbing. 97 tomorrow, 100 degrees by Tuesday, and then getting into Palm Springs and even San San Diego. San Diego getting up to 99 on your Sunday and your Monday, staying into the 90s on your Tuesday.
13: ABC's Leslie Lopez. Heat alerts remain in effect for more than 35 million people across the state, many lasting through Thursday. After Tennessee authorities failed in their attempt to execute Krista Pike, the state's governor now says Tennessee's prison commissioner is resigning within the next month. That death row inmate, Krista Pike, is now on a ventilator in the hospital. Christopher Slobogan is a law professor at Vanderbilt Law School and says the incident has sparked new questions over the use of lethal injection.
16: What happened to her was in effect torture, and even people in favor of the death penalty might be saying to themselves, look, if we can't get this process right, we should just stop doing it.
13: Lawyers for Pike are now calling on the governor to commute her sentence. You're listening to ABC News.
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13: May be hard to believe, but holiday travel season is just around the corner. ABC News transportation reporter Clara McMichael says some are considering staying closer to home to save money.
18: If you were inclined to take a staycation for the holidays, this could be the year for it because we're seeing the highest holiday airfares we've seen in 10 years. Thanksgiving, ticket prices round trip, according to Hopper, they're looking like $400. That's up 30% from last year. Christmas is no better. Tickets are $450. It's up over 20%.
13: A deadly shooting at a strip mall in Northridge, California last night. Los Angeles police saying officers responded to reports of a large party and heard gunshots when they arrived. ABC's Chris Christie.
19: A major crime scene has been established and dozens of witnesses escorted out of a lounge at this strip mall here in Northridge. Dozens of people in handcuffs. Two people have been killed. Reports of a third victim in this shooting as well. Suspects are being sought and lots of investigation to take place.
13: An urgent search is underway right now off the coast of Massachusetts near Nantucket after a plane went down overnight. The medical transfer aircraft, which took off from Bermuda and was bound for Boston, was in contact with air traffic control when it went down.
20: Roger, you said you're coming in blind. Is that what you said? Okay, you declare emergency.
13: That sound courtesy of Live ATC. Authorities say 6 people were on board, 4 crew, 2 passengers. I'm Mike Dubusky, ABC News.
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1: Good afternoon, I'm Trey Westerberg, WNIR News. Bayer plans to invest $2.2 billion in a new pharmaceutical manufacturing site in New Albany near Columbus. The new facility is expected to eventually employ around 600 people and will create roughly 1,500 construction jobs. A crash in Sagamore Hills caused a road closure and power outage early this morning. Dunham Road between Hart Ridge Drive and Houghton Road closed around 6 a.m. due to a vehicle crash. Power lines were in the roadway and drivers were asked to avoid the scene. Police shared an update around 8 a.m. that repairs were in progress for the power lines. The department said the roadway has also been reopened to traffic. It is unclear if there are any injuries in the crash. The Northern Ohio Violent Fugitive Task Force, led by U.S. Marshals, arrested two suspects in a 2024 murder in Arkansas and Georgia. Officers arrested 35-year-old Ronald Thomas and 35-year-old Brittany Kirby for the murder of 34-year-old Daniel Perry, who was shot and killed at a Cleveland gas station in December of 2024. Authorities have been on the hunt for Thomas and Kirby since the murder. In December 2025, officers found Thomas in Fort Smith, Arkansas, and arrested him during a vehicle stop. On October 1st, Marshall officers in Georgia found and arrested Kirby in Stonecrest, Georgia. She is in custody in Georgia until she's extradited back to Ohio. Thomas is in custody at the Cuyahoga County Jail. An ATV accident early Friday morning in Canton seriously injured two people. At about 4:55 a.m., the all-terrain vehicle collided with a semi on U.S. Route 30 between Robertsville and Minerva in Paris Township. The ATV drivers suffered serious injuries, and a passenger was ejected and sustained injuries deemed life-threatening. The semi-truck driver was not injured. The crash remains under investigation at this time. St. Vincent St. Mary High School is hosting their annual Summit County College Fair. This Wednesday, starting at 6 p.m., it will be held at LeBron James Arena at the high school on Maple Street in Akron. College representatives will be on hand to answer questions and share information. Over 60 participating institutions will be featured. The Summit County College Fair is hosted by the St. Vincent St. Mary High School in partnership with the Ohio Association for College Admission Counseling. The event is open to high school students and families from all schools throughout Summit County and the surrounding area. Students are encouraged to register in advance at strivefair.com. A 14-year-old boy's mother was in the Stark County Court of Common Pleas yesterday to be arraigned for her part in a tragic shooting in Alliance that killed a 15-year-old girl last summer. 47-year-old Aaron Barker pleaded not guilty to a charge of tampering with evidence. Barker's 14-year-old son used her gun at a home in the 600 block of West Summit Street to fatally shoot 15-year-old Kennedy Wise on June 19th. The boy removed the gun from the residence and told his mother the shooting was a suicide. She then returned the gun to the scene, but neglected to tell officers she had done so. Trial hearing has been scheduled for October 15th. For local news anytime, go to WNIR.com. WNIR weather tonight, temperatures dropping down into the mid-40s into Sunday with partly cloudy skies and a high of 71. On Monday, sunny and 62 degrees. Right now, 65 at the Talk of Akron, WNIR.
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4: 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Your poll question for the weekend: is the Democratic Republic of the United States at stake in the upcoming election? Now, I'm sure some of you are like, wow, Ron, that's pretty dark. Where would you come up with such a question? Well, Laura Bischoff in today's Beacon Journal had an article. Let me read the first paragraph verbatim from the Beacon Journal today. When Ohioans cast ballots this fall, they're worried about two issues: the economy and whether American democracy is in danger. A new Suffolk University USA Today Ohio poll asked 500 likely voters to name their top concerns. Nearly one in four, 24.8% of those that voted, ranked threats to democracy as their top issue. And as the price of groceries, gasoline, and utilities climb, the economy and inflation came in as the number one worry for 23.6% of the poll respondents. They actually have the threat to democracy higher than the price of groceries, gasoline, and utilities. So let me ask you, the listeners, is the Democratic Republic of the United States at stake in the upcoming election? I don't think that it is. Sorry, I'm just gonna flat out say it's not. Would it suck if the Democrats took control of the House and the Senate? Well, it depends. I mean, it depends. Are they going to immediately impeach President Trump? If they are, then yeah, then you know nothing's going to get done. But I don't see the democracy going away. I don't see the republic being in danger. You know, again, you still have a Republican president. Now, if you want to play the game, I suppose in 28, if it's all Democrat all the time, then the Republicans can possibly worry. I still don't think that the Republic would be in horrific, catastrophic danger, but, you know, I might be wrong. Been known to do that a time or two. By the way, 75% of you, it's early on, 75% of you are saying yes, the Democratic Republic of the United States is at stake in the upcoming election. Okay. Fear-mongering sure does do wonders these days. Cast your vote now. 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While you're there, go to the sports poll where the sports poll question, do you think the Browns will make the playoffs? 71% of you are saying no, they will not make the playoffs. Cast your vote now. 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I hate to say that I was right about something when it comes to something negative about the Guardians, but I knew this was going to happen. Matter of fact, I knew so much that a part of me wanted to put a ridiculous amount of money on the Chicago White Sox today on the money line, because I knew they were going to win today. See, here's the problem with Major League Baseball, one of many, many, many problems that they currently have. And listen, I understand you're chasing the money. I get it. But the three division winners, actually, the two division winners, the top two seeds, they're getting all the time off. Yeah, and by the way, Cleveland is not going to be the only team that loses today. Tampa Bay is going to lose today. Don't be a bit surprised if San Diego beats Mizorowski and Milwaukee today. I'm not quite sure Atlanta can do that to Los Angeles, only because Atlanta's going to a bold bullpen game and not one of their starters. But Cleveland will not be the only team out of the four teams that got byes in 6 days or 5 days off. They're not going to be the only team that loses today. And this is what's wrong with Major League Baseball. Major League Baseball should have two wild cards. That's it. Have a best of, and actually, if we want to be really technical, they should only have four. Should only have four teams. The three division winners, the wild card. Do a best of five. The wild card team takes on the number one seed. The two plays the three. Best of five series. And then we go to the ALCS, NLCS, and then the World Series. All of that being best of seven. But I understand why they're doing this, why Major League Baseball is doing this, because it's money. It's all about the money. It's all about the Benjamins. It's always been about the Benjamins. But it's wrong. It's wrong because you've punished the number one and the number two seeds. You've punished them by making them sit for 5 days. And with a team like the Guardians, A, they're young, B, they have no offense. And when they're in rhythm, they're good. You can't be in rhythm when you're off 5 days. Major League Baseball screwed the pooch with this. And you may not get the best teams advancing to the league championship series because of your ineptness. I said this from the get-go. When they expanded the wild card, I said from the get-go, this is a stupid idea. If you're going to expand it, then expand it to eight teams. If you're going to be stupid, then let's get real stupid. Have the eight team play the one, the seven play the two, the three play the six, the four play the five. If you want it best of three, that's great. Best of five, knock yourself out. But everybody needs to be in rhythm. Especially young teams like the Guardians. This is the reason why I didn't want the Guardians to win the division. When it became obvious the Guardians were going to be the number two seed if they won the division, I didn't want them winning the division. I wanted them to go to the wild card. Why? Because you were going to be in rhythm. You were going to be playing baseball on Tuesday, one day off. Okay, that's no problem. Play Tuesday, play Wednesday. Okay, a couple of days off. That's all right. You're still in rhythm. You haven't been off for five flipping days. And the Guardians' offense looked like they were off for five flipping days. And I blame Major League Baseball for this catastrophe. And it's not just going to be the Guardians that feel this. The Yankees are going to absolutely destroy Tampa Bay. And don't be a bit surprised if Mizorowski doesn't do the job and San Diego knocks off Milwaukee. I'm going to say at least two and maybe three teams of the four get beat today. And that is a damn shame because you're immediately losing home field advantage and now you're playing from behind in a best of five. That's not a good recipe. Not a good recipe at all. All right, let's get to the phones. I don't want to do any more sports because this is not a sports station. 330-673-1234. You're on the Ron Potasta Show. What's going on?
0: Hey, Ron, have you heard the update on the Cornell investigation?
4: Not that I'm aware of. I know that Letitia James is going to be called in, so we'll see what happens there.
0: Well, I think that I think they're going to be really put under a microscope now. Everybody wants to do. Cornell's not doing any press releases. They're not having any public comments. And I heard your caller last night talking about the situation with Kent and Akron, and it happens. You know, I had a cousin that went to a local university out west, and she was subject to that situation, and it took her many years to get over something like that. But this was back in the early to mid-90s. And she never really fully... She was able to get married, but she was raped at a university out west. And the sad thing is, you know, we didn't... You know, she reported it within 3 or 4 days because they said she was in a traumatic shock.
4: Yeah.
0: But speaking with a member of her family who's a counselor, who deals with this stuff later, a few years later after this all happened, she says it's every 33 seconds that someone's raped in this country.
4: Yep. And I just don't understand why some colleges don't want to air this out. I mean, okay, I get it. Maybe some people, i.e. high school girls, might be turned off by going to the university because you happen to have some problems. Well, step up, you know, have some more police, but
0: right.
4: For the love of God, don't throw this under the rug. I mean, that's the worst thing that you can do. And I hate to say this, and I don't know if you were able to hear McGraw-Milhaven last night, but he had someone on, and they spoke strictly about the facts of the case. And I got to be honest with you, after hearing that interview, I am none too pleased with the staff and the people in upper management at Cornell University. None too pleased at all.
0: Well, yeah, and the sad thing is they're going to protect what they have, and their asset is going to be kids coming to the university. And Kent State's lost a lot of kids. I live in Kent. Kent State's lost a lot of kids because, number one, of just some of their political views, you know, and I just have read, and I have a friend of mine, she's my neighbor, she works at Kent State, and she says their numbers are down. The numbers are down at Kent State.
4: Yeah.
0: That can't be, you know, anybody can look that up. But, you know, and she always tells me what's going on with Kent State. And so I just wanted to mention, you know, they're going to hide it. Akron University is going to hide it. Cleveland State's going to hide it. You know, they don't want to publicly say, you know, we had a sexual assault here. And I think they should, because they're legally required to by federal law. If they get any kind of federal money, state money, or anything like that, and you can go down on the internet and see how much money the Kent State gets. They have to disclose any kind of felonies that occur on the campus. And that's what nobody understands, you know. But I read your poll question again was what?
4: Poll question today is the Democratic Republic of the United States at stake in the upcoming election?
0: Absolutely not. I'm going to vote Democrat. I'm voting for Sherrod Brown. You don't like it? Well, we'll see the numbers because... You know, I don't want a data center in my backyard, and I don't want to hear constant noise. You know, I'm in my 60s. I want to hear quiet and be able to open my windows at night. And, you know, this whole thing with, you know, this whole thing with the data centers, you know, it's going to be a real political issue because nobody understands that. I mean, with all these commercials, and you can fact check anything onto Google. You can fact check anything, and a lot of these commercials are correct. You know, some things that Sherrod Brown I didn't like, but I'm going Democrat. I say this to everybody. Let's just see what happens with the midterms.
4: And absolutely,
0: we're going to have a better understanding of where we are right now because you know this president's numbers are so low. You know, you can sit there. I mean, I just filled up my vehicle. I have a truck. I spent over almost $110 to fill my vehicle up. I haven't done that since 2009.
4: Mm-hmm.
0: 2009, when we were in a horrible recession. So, you know, this president doesn't care about you and me and the average person listening out there. He doesn't. He cares about what his ego can handle. And that's all I'm going to say about that.
4: All right, brother. I appreciate you. There he goes. 330-673-1234. Poll question again. Is the Democratic Republic of the United States at stake in the upcoming election? I have voted no, and I'll tell you why I voted no. I think that this is fear-mongering at its absolute worst. Let's remind everyone that you still have a Republican president. Even if this is the if the sole reason for someone to sit back and go, oh, our republic is gone, the Democrats have taken over. Well, the Democrats, if they win the House and the Senate, okay, they have Congress. The Republicans still have the presidency. Now, I don't know what kind of government we'll have. Probably one that doesn't work all that well, which, I don't know. Not much would change then, I guess, because our government has done squat for the last 15, 20 years.
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2: Boy, the weather has been absolutely spectacular, and it's going to continue to be spectacular all the way through Tuesday. We're talking a few passing clouds tonight with a low of 42. Tomorrow, it's going to be sunny. It's going to be gorgeous. We'll have a high of 71 degrees. Clear skies early tomorrow night, then a few clouds later on with a low of 48. On Monday, an abundance of sunshine with a high on Monday just 61 degrees. It is currently 64 and absolutely sunny and glorious at the Talk of Akron, WNIR 100 FM. 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While you're there, go to the sports poll question. Do you think the Browns will make the playoffs? 71% of you are saying no. 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Buckeyes are in action. They are taking on the Iowa Hawkeyes. They currently lead Iowa in the second quarter, 10-6. Buckeyes leading Iowa 10-6 in the second quarter. We'll keep you updated on that one. President Trump is urging people to call what appears to be the personal cell phone number of Senator Tom Cotton of Arkansas. Trump wants the Senate to help pass the Sunshine Protection Act to make daylight saving time permanent. Now, the bill passed the House in July, but some Republican senators, including Cotton, oppose it. Now, Trump argued on social media today that the change would provide more daylight during the times most Americans are during the times that Americans are most active. Cotton is a member of Republican leadership, and he has been very outspoken about making daylight saving time permanent, saying it would make a winter dark and dismal for Americans. Let me repeat that. Cotton has been very outspoken against making daylight saving time permanent, saying that it would make winter, and I'm quoting the senator, a dark and dismal time, unquote, for Americans. So let me ask you, and listen, I understand if you have kids, this is a stupid idea, because your kids are going to be in the dark going to the bus, and everyone's going to be in the dark going to work, unless, of course, you work second shift. What do you think? Are you Team Cotton or Team Trump on this one? Let's get to the phones. You're on the Ron Potesta show. What's going on?
3: Hey, man.
2: What's up?
3: Hey, I like the idea of having 24/7 school. Like, you know, no summers off. We want real employees. We don't want part-time, you know, summer fun employees anymore. We're going to start treating education like a business, because these kids don't need to be at school at the crack of dawn. They need to go about 9 o'clock, 10 o'clock. They are not awake. It's been proven over and over and over and over and over and over and over again. They are not even able to learn until probably 9 or 10 o'clock anyway. You know, this is just real stuff. You know.
2: Okay, hang on a second. So I want to unpack a couple of things.
3: I'm the guy who wants you to keep Trump in, and all the Republicans and all the other ones that have said they're going to do all this crazy stuff and fix everything. I want to let them fix it. I want to let it ride. I'm tired of letting them have an out in politics. And

0: we do it every time. It's historical that we do it every time.
1: Okay, so let me ask you. You're saying that, I want to go back to the whole school thing. You're saying sure. that kids should be in school, and school should start somewhere between 9 and 10 a.m.
0: Absolutely.
1: How long do you want the kids to be in school till?
0: Big period extra.
1: How long do you want the kids to be in school till?
0: So when mom and dad gets off work so they can pick them up.
1: Well, some... yeah, some
0: 5, baby. You know, here's why. Get ready for the real world. This is the real world. This is what they're going to... That's why kids don't want to work, but, you know, nobody wants to stay and work. Everybody wants to do these... Nah, there's no work out there unless you want to work 40 hours, you know, that kind of stuff. And this is why, because they're not really properly being adjusted to what they're in... what they're in store for. There's a lot of I don't know, there's a lot of programming going on per se. There's a lot of you know, just not teaching them the things they need to learn. They don't know how to balance a checkbook when they get out of high school. That's disgusting. That's one of the main things you do in life as an adult, right?
1: Well, yeah, I mean,
0: that's just stating the obvious.
1: Yeah, I mean, right? But balancing it. Well, that should be taught in school, by the way, but that's neither here nor there.
0: That's what I mean. What I'm saying. The kids get out of school, they graduate high school,
1: yeah,
0: and they don't even know how to balance their checkbook or what it is.
1: Yeah.
0: You know, or fill out like the FAFSA. Why isn't FAFSA a class in high school that probably I'm going to just stab in the dark and say probably in senior year that you teach these kids for a semester or a half a semester or whatever how to fill out proper financial aid and what they're going to look at paying, because they don't even know. That's the thing. Our schools need desperate help. They really do. Our kids are extremely intelligent, and they're continuing to be drugged down by this system because it doesn't promote our children to be thinkers and creators, you know, and go outside the box and try to do something, you know, instead of dumping those rockets in the ocean, let's land them, you know, Elon Musk. I mean, just stuff like that.
1: And yeah.
0: I mean, he wasn't in our system, to my knowledge. I don't believe he grew up in the United States.
1: He's South African.
0: Yeah, so... You know, that's what I'm saying. It's like I think our school system loses a lot of really good people to the private sector because, one, we don't pay teachers to the value of what we are expecting. I'm not saying we don't pay them for what we're getting. I didn't say we're not paying them for what they're doing. I said we are not paying them for what we expect from them. You understand what I mean?
1: Yeah, yeah.
0: They have our children as many hours of the day or more.
1: No, they don't. No, they don't. I'm gonna call you out on that one. They definitely don't.
0: Let's do the time.
1: Yeah, it's 8 hours.
0: 9 o'clock in the morning, they go to school.
1: It's 8 hours, and the parents have them for the 16 hours. So
0: yeah, but they're sleeping.
1: It doesn't matter. I mean, it's you know, at the end of the day. Yeah. Thanks for the call. At the end of the day. You know, the kids only the teachers only have them for a third of the day. Now, what I took out of that, would I mind if the kids went to school at 9 a.m. and went home at 5? I got to be honest with you. That's not a bad idea. Oh, I know there's going to be some teachers going, "Oh my God, what did you just do?" Well, no, I'm serious. If you think about it, I mean, what, 7 to 3, 8 to, you know, 7 to 3 or 9 to 5. You know, get up a little bit later, go to school, get home at about 5 o'clock. I mean, you're talking about the same amount of time. If it's an 8 hour day or it's 7.5 hour day, all right, whatever. I got no problems with that. It would be interesting. Let's get back at it. You're on the Ron Potesta Show. What's going on?
2: Good afternoon.
1: Hey, what's up?
2: I think our Democratic Republic is in great danger if the Democrats take both the House and the Senate.
1: Okay, let me ask why.
2: Because nothing is going to get done. They're going to All their energy is going to be put into impeaching Trump.
1: Well, if that's the case, then you would be 100% correct. But, I mean, what's the difference? We haven't had anything done the first 2 years anyway. We haven't had anything done, period, in quite a while. I mean, I'm still looking at a $40-plus trillion deficit. Nobody gives a rat's patoot about that.
2: So, I am really, really concerned. Sherrod Brown, he is one of the most liberal of he was one of the most liberal of the senators. He, let's take the Second Amendment. He has never voted in favor of the Second Amendment. He has always voted against it. And Amy Acton, she doesn't have a real record, but she is definitely not pro-Second Amendment.
1: How would you know that if she doesn't have a real record?
2: Because the NRA has discussed her. And
1: again, how would you discuss someone if they don't have a record?
2: Her voting record wasn't brought up, but she's not popular with NRA or other pro-Second Amendment organizations.
1: Okay.
2: So, and anyway, but, like I say, if they take both the House and the Senate, it's going to be more accusations against Trump that don't really hold water. And, I for that reason, I fear that our republic is in danger. Also, I think that Trump has done a lot of good while he's been in. And if they take the House and the Senate, where's the war with Iran going to go?
1: Good question.
2: We need to, and I really don't think Trump has done enough to take out all of the underground facility storage for their rockets and what else they may have under there. I think we need to get in there with troops on the ground. And
1: No. Hell no. I don't want any troops on the ground in Iran.
2: Well, how else? Well, they don't seem to be able to reach those facilities with the bombs.
1: Well, that's because there are no facilities. We took care of that in June of 25. The whole idea that we went in there in February of this year was an absolute disaster because they didn't need to. I mean, that, that's what all of Europe is saying. Are they wrong? I don't know. When our president goes, and thanks for the call, I appreciate it. When our president comes on the air a couple of days afterwards and says, and we just took out all their nuclear capability in June of 2025. Okay. They're not going to get the nuclear capability that quick, back that quick. That's the reason why I was so disgusted when we did what we did in February of 26. There was no reason for it. And they still haven't come out and said that they were close to a nuke. Nobody said it. By the way, Dr. Acton, according to campaign statements reported by Cleveland.com, she supports common sense gun safety measures, like expanded background checks and red flag laws, while emphasizing respect for the Second Amendment. She supports Her campaign has stated that she believes communities can be kept safe without sacrificing Second Amendment rights and respects responsible gun ownership and recreation. So there you go. And honestly, when we were talking about when the last caller was talking about the NRA, Dr. Amy Acton, as far as I know, other than being a doctor, I don't think she's ever run for political office. I might be wrong on that, but I don't believe that Amy Acton has run for political office. I mean, the only thing that she had was during the COVID era, and well, we know how that one turned out. You're on the Ron Podesta Show. What's going on?
3: Yeah, Ron. You know, Amy Acton, she's a doctor without borders.
1: Okay.
3: You know, she wants open borders.
1: I didn't want open borders. Come on.
3: I just joking. But she does want common sense sex changes for children. You know, I mean, common sense stuff. You know, not anything wild. I mean, you know, it can be done in a natural way. You know.
1: I'm going to call BS on that, too.
3: I don't know, but, you know, Joe Biden, he did more for teaching his children than most parents do. He taught his daughter, and it was in her diary, how to take naked showers with him
1: mm-hmm.
3: for years. And she knew it was wrong, but she felt, but he knew she had to get clean.
1: Okay.
3: So that's,
1: yeah. All
3: that's
1: right.
3: Good, yeah.
1: Okay.
3: And
1: by the way, Amy Acton stated in a June 2026 interview with the Toledo Blade, she does not support transgender girls competing in girls' sports and will enforce Ohio's existing laws on the matter.
3: Right. You know, I mean, she wants transgender men in women's sports. Not
1: no, she doesn't.
3: Gender women.
1: No, she doesn't.
3: Oh, okay.
1: Yeah, she doesn't.
3: But she needs to do more commercials where she's, you know, talking at a normal level, not.
1: Well, I'll agree with. I mean, it's the whole screaming thing, you know, and she did it at the Canfield Fair. She didn't need to. It's the other thing, and thanks for the call, and we're going to get into this topic next hour. Because Vivek Ramaswamy did a commercial that was, it meant well. It was exactly what I wanted one of these two to do. Unfortunately, it was in a sports background, and it had no business being that type of a commercial. It basically, his commercial was Vivek Ramaswamy swinging a bat at a hitting, you know, trying to do hit the ball in a hitting cage. And he, while doing this, talked about what he wanted to do as governor of Ohio, some of the things that he wanted the state of Ohio to be better at, what he was going to do for the residents of the state of Ohio. And I didn't understand in one way, shape, or form the idea of him swinging a bat. And by the way, as someone who has covered baseball for most of my life, that was ugly. And Vivek should probably never have a baseball bat in his hand because he has no clue how to swing a bat. They threw 25 pitches. He only hit 5 of them. Most of the 5 were hit on the slowest speed possible, and they played those 5 hits on a loop. That had nothing to do. That should have never been in the commercial, though. That should have never been in the commercial. It should have just been a straight read, a moment with Vivek Ramaswamy, Where he just says, hey, this is Vivek Ramaswamy. I'm the Republican. I'm running for governor in the state of Ohio. Here is what I will do for you, the people of the great state of Ohio, and then go through the list. I mean, other than the fact that he looked stupid swinging a baseball bat, the commercial was good. But I couldn't get past the fact that he looked so uncoordinated swinging a baseball bat. I found myself like, eh, I'm watching you look really ridiculous doing this and not getting anything out of your commercial to the point where they had to bag the commercial. All they had to do was just have him in a casual setting. You know, if don't put him in a sports setting. Just say, hey, you know, I'm Vivek Ramaswamy. This is what I want to do for you, the people of the great state of Ohio. Boom, boom, boom. 1 through 9. And I said earlier this week, the first candidate that does this without trashing their opponent will probably win the governor's mansion. Good commercial, except for the fact that I couldn't listen to it, and I couldn't see the stupidity going on, and the stupidity was so bad that I couldn't get anything out of his commercial. I was too busy looking at this god-awful swing of his. You're on the Ron Podesta Show. What's going on?
4: Good afternoon, sir.
1: What's up?
4: I've been around for a few years, and every day just about, there's somebody complaining about how the Democrats are going to destroy the country. Well, it's kind of been proven that that has happened a number of times. And for people to just accept this as a way of life, that's shame on them. I've got to a point where you got to learn how to take advantage of people's insecurities. If they're going to keep doing that, okay, they've got a failure. If they're not strong enough to stand up and say, no, that's not going to happen, it's not going to happen. But if they keep letting it happen, then I'm sorry, you're just too stupid to even vote. I've got friends that live up in Minnesota around Minneapolis,
1: mm-hmm.
4: family members, and they said there's a line drawn. If these individuals decide to leave that area and try to come into their area, it's not pretty. And there are things that happen that aren't reported because the media won't report it. But I hear once in a while that they're not going to deal with it. They're just not going to allow the spread of Muslims into their area. And that's probably going to happen in Dearborn. And I don't think it's ever going to get bigger than it is because people just aren't going to deal with it. I grew up in an ethnic community in Garfield Heights, very tight. Europeans and everybody got along. And unfortunately, it wasn't until, the mid-70s when a judge, a liberal judge, changed things. And then the community just left. And that maybe that's good, maybe that's bad. But when judges get involved and change the way people live, that's kind of showing a sign of we're going to go a different route and take away your freedoms. And people are just getting tired of that. I know I carry what I call my liberal stick in the car. It's a 4-foot brown piece of solid oak. If somebody confronts me or my wife and does things to me or harms us, I'm not going to be liberal about it. I'm going to go full conservative and make sure they don't do that to anybody else. And I'm at a point in my life.
1: Yeah, you understand conservative means very little, where liberal means a whole lot. So you got it backwards.
4: No, conservative means you're not going to change my way of life.
1: No, well, I'm talking about if you're planning on beating the hell out of someone with that four foot piece of oak, you're going to go liberal on them. Because if you went conservative on them, that means you barely touched them.
4: All right, I understand. I'll go with that.
1: Okay.
4: But I'm going to be very careful on how they're going to feel that pain because I'm not going to let them come back and attack me again.
1: Well, exactly.
4: I'm just so worried that something's going to happen one day and I have no defense. I can't carry a weapon. I got to do what I can to protect us. And if you heard a father who's trying to protect his family, or, oh, this is why I called. You know that poor girl on the subway that was murdered by that guy with the knife and they killed her?
1: Yeah.
4: It just boils my blood. Because every time it shows up on Instagram, I just go off. This is a shame. This is a crime. The judge that released that guy or whatever, he should have been, the people on that train should have just beat him to death. We cannot allow this to happen. We cannot allow individuals just to attack our women, especially our children. As a father, it just boils my blood because all hell's going to break loose if you hurt anybody in my family. And I'm sure there's a million, if not 10 million fathers out there that feel the same way. Don't try to take away our lives with your doggone way of criminals. I just don't want to deal with it anymore. I don't think people are going to deal with it with the election. They're going to vote red. They're going to say, stop, enough of this. And then we got to somehow fix our politicians and get them out of there because they're just idiots themselves. People are afraid of it going to hell in a handbasket, and they're going to try to do what they can to protect their way of life.
1: Well, it's called term limits, and thanks for the call. I appreciate it. I mean, if everyone would just sit back and understand, you term limit everyone. But the argument is going to remain, well, how can I do this? I mean, I've talked about this way too many times. You know, I don't care if the person's Republican or Democrat. Again, this is coming from the independent person that I am. I've voted for both parties. At president all the way down, I have voted for both parties. I'm an independent voter. I do not subscribe to one party. I used to, but I don't anymore. Because it's a stupid idea. If you want the best out of Washington, D.C., and I know some people don't agree with this, but it's my opinion. If you want the best out of Washington, D.C., you need term limits. Not just in the presidency. You need term limits in the Senate. You need term limits in the House. 6 2-year terms in the Congress and in the House, 2 6-year terms in the Senate. That's it. You're done. Stay off the stage. Well, they're not going to vote for that. Okay, well, then we'll do it. Well, I don't want to vote my Republican person out. I kind of like him. Well, he's been in office 12 years. Term him out. Well, I can't do that. That's the reason why we'll never have term limits. Because people are putting their party above what could be a better country. And when all this stuff with these people that have been in office for, I don't know, 30, 40, 50 years, guess whose fault that is? It's no one's fault but our own. Now, the people in Congress, okay, it's not my fault. I don't live in that district. You just have to go to that district. But if it's someone from the Senate, you know, and if it's Ohio, you're damn right it's my fault. It's all of our fault. But at the end of the day, my problem with people that are not respecting the idea of term limits is you're essentially putting your party above what could be the best thing to happen for our country. Well, term limits for some people run, not for all people. Oh, and those some people just happen to be on the opposite side of the table where you aren't sitting, right?
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1: And Ohio State struggling with Iowa. I knew they would. The Buckeyes do lead Iowa. 2 minutes to go, first half. The Buckeyes leading Iowa 10-6. Iowa has the ball on their own 42-yard line, but they're facing a 3rd and 12. 2 minutes left in the first half. Hawkeyes and Buckeyes. Ohio State leading Iowa 10-6 late in the second quarter. I knew this was going to be a tough game for Ohio State. Poll question for today. Is the Democratic Republic of the United States at stake in the upcoming election? 71% of you are saying yes. I'm saying no for this reason. Whatever happens a month from today, if the Republicans hang on to the House or Senate, hey, great. If you're a Republican, great. You know, status quo. If the Democrats and Republicans split, let's say the Democrats win the House, the Republicans hang on to the Senate. Okay. Probably won't get anything done, or maybe, just maybe, these two can, work together. I kind of doubt it, and I'm laughing on the inside thinking about it. And then you have the Democrats winning the House and winning the Senate. The Republicans, well, they're not going to be too pleased. They're going to be like, oh my God, the end is near. Well, you still have the presidency. I mean, at the very worst, Donald Trump will be vetoing a hell of a lot of bills. And depending on how big the Democrats take over the House and Senate, those vetoes might be pocket vetoes. It's the top of the hour. WNIR Kent Akron. It's 5 o'clock.
7: From ABC News, I'm Mike Dubusky. President Trump is headed to Ohio this evening to rally for Republican candidates there amid a close race between former Democratic Senator Sherrod Brown and incumbent Republican Senator John Husted. Trump also taking aim at Senator Tom Cotton this afternoon for holding up a bill to make daylight saving time permanent.
8: Trump says that Arkansas Senator Tom Cotton is holding up the bill. He posted what he says is Cotton's cell number. But of course, it's not just Cotton who opposes year-round daylight time. So too, importantly, does the Senate Majority Leader John Thune, who hails from South Dakota, where the sun would rise especially late in the dead of winter if this bill became law.
7: ABC's Stephen Portnoy, reporters who tried the senator's supposed phone number found a voicemail box that was full. In the case of that alleged gang rape at Cornell University, documents reviewed by ABC News find the Tompkins County District Attorney decided not to review case material collected by university police except for a 6-page summary of the alleged victim's statements. New York Governor Kathy Hochul replaced that DA with State Attorney General Letitia James yesterday. DA Van Houten said, "We were not provided the full picture by the university." It's another rainy weekend for the southeastern United States, as ABC meteorologist Leslie Lopez.
9: Flood watches are in place all the way through tomorrow evening. We have flood threats all the way from Texas out towards areas of the Carolinas. But the larger threat level, this is a 2 out of 4 for Brownsville, Texas, all the way up to Corpus Christi. But then we're also looking at it in New Orleans, Baton Rouge, Mobile, Panama City. And then this begins to expand, especially as we're heading into the Carolinas. By the time we're heading into tomorrow, this is going to expand even out towards places like Atlanta, Augusta, all the way out towards Wilmington. So this is going to be a larger area of impact.
7: Meanwhile, some 35 million people in Southern California are under advisories right now as a heat wave sweeps through. You're listening to ABC News.
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7: An urgent search is underway right now for a missing medical transport plane off the coast of Nantucket. A source telling ABC News that Gulfstream jet rapidly descended about 7,500 feet before hitting the water. ABC's Andrew Dimbert has details.
11: Officials believe that this air ambulance plane was carrying six people, four crew members, two passengers. It was a Gulfstream G-100 headed from Bermuda to Boston. It was a late night overnight flight taking off at around 12:40 a.m. early this morning. Air traffic control says that they lost contact with the plane around 2 a.m.
7: Holiday travel season's about to get underway in the next few months, and ABC News transportation reporter Clara McMichael says tickets are likely to be on the high end on account of high fuel prices.
12: Airlines for America, that's the airline lobbying group association, they said that jet fuel prices aren't just the highest they've seen since the beginning of the conflict with Iran. They're the highest they've ever seen. Last month, they were $4.37 a gallon.
7: Also getting underway is flu season. ABC News medical contributor Dr. Alok Patel has what you can do to stay healthy.
13: Everyone above the age of 6 months should consider getting a flu shot. There's many different options available. This is especially important if you're high risk, if you are pregnant, if you have an underlying medical condition. And just another reminder that we're heading into cold and flu season, so consider those other vaccines as well, RSV, COVID.
7: I'm Mike Dubusky, ABC News.
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16: 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Try it at Firestone Metro Park, for instance. It's fun for the whole family. The kids really get a kick out of it. So while you're out and about, make a stop at Copley Feed on South Cleveland Maslin Road in Copley today. It could well be the friendliest trip that you make the entire day.
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18: A crash in Sagamore Hills caused a road closure and power outage early this morning. Dunham Road between Hart Ridge Drive and Houghton Road closed around 6 a.m. due to a vehicle crash. Power lines were in the roadway and drivers were asked to avoid the scene. Police shared an update around 8 a.m. that repairs were in progress for the power lines. The department said the roadway has also been reopened to traffic. It is unclear if there are any injuries in the crash. The Northern Ohio Violent Fugitive Task Force, led by U.S. Marshals, arrested two suspects in a 2024 murder in Arkansas and Georgia. Officers arrested 35-year-old Ronald Thomas and 35-year-old Brittany Kirby for the murder of 34-year-old Daniel Perry, who was shot and killed at a Cleveland gas station in December of 2024. Authorities have been on the hunt for Thomas and Kirby since the murder. In December 2025, officers found Thomas in Fort Smith, Arkansas, and arrested him during a vehicle stop. On October 1st, marshal officers in Georgia found and arrested Kirby in Stonecrest, Georgia. She is in custody in Georgia until she's extradited back to
19: Ohio. Thomas is in custody at the Cuyahoga County Jail. An ATV accident early Friday morning in Canton seriously injured two people. At about 4:55 a.m., the all-terrain vehicle collided with a semi on U.S. Route 30 between Robertsville and Minerva in Paris Township. The ATV driver suffered serious injuries, and a passenger was ejected and sustained injuries deemed life-threatening. The semi-truck driver was not injured. The crash remains under investigation at this time. St. Vincent St. Mary High School is hosting their annual Summit County College Fair. This Wednesday, starting at 6 p.m., it will be held at LeBron James Arena at the high school on Maple Street in Akron. College representatives will be on hand to answer questions and share information. Over 60 participating institutions will be featured. The Summit County College Fair is hosted by the St. Vincent St. Mary High School in partnership with the Ohio Association for College Admission Counseling. The event is open to high school students and families from all schools throughout Summit County and the surrounding area. Students are encouraged to register in advance at strivefair.com. A 14-year-old boy's mother was in the Stark County Court of Common Pleas yesterday to be arraigned for her part in a tragic shooting in Alliance that killed a 15-year-old girl last summer. 47-year-old Aaron Barker pleaded not guilty to a charge of tampering with evidence. Barker's 14-year-old son used her gun at a home in the 600 block of West Summit Street to fatally shoot 15-year-old Kennedy Wise on June 19th. The boy removed the gun from the residence and told his mother the shooting was a suicide. She then returned the gun to the scene but neglected to tell officers she had done so. Trial hearing has been scheduled for October 15th. Bayer plans to invest $2.2 billion in a new pharmaceutical manufacturing site in New Albany near Columbus. The new facility is expected to eventually employ around 600 people and will create roughly 1,500 construction jobs. For local news anytime, go to WNIR.com. WNIR weather tonight, temperatures dropping down into the mid-40s into Sunday with partly cloudy skies and a high of 71. On Monday, sunny and 62 degrees. Right now, 64 at the Talk of Akron, WNIR.
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1: All righty, it's hour number two of a Saturday edition of the Ron Potesta Show on the Talk of Akron, WNIR 100 FM. Like the man said, give me a shout, 330-673-1234. 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During the news, the Buckeyes scored a much, much needed touchdown right before the end of the first half. Buckeyes with an 11-point lead on Iowa as they have just reached the end of the first half. And I believe Ohio State does get the ball to start the second half. So another score, and they can blow that team out, or as I like to call it, the daily double. Poll question for today and into the weekend: is the Democratic Republic of the United States at stake in the upcoming election? 71% of you are saying yes. Cast your vote now. Go to the website, WNIR.com. That's WNIR.com. And those of you that are saying yes, give me your reasonings why. Because I got to be honest with you. If we're talking 2028, And let's say the Democrats have the House and the Senate, and they are looking at the possibility of taking all three. Okay. If you're a Republican, you could sit back and go, oh my God, this is it. This is the end. This is the end of all times. I don't think that you can do this now. Okay, let's say the Democrats win the House and the Senate. You still have a Republican president. Now, you won't have much stuff done government-wise unless the two sides decide to work together. Then again, when exactly has government actually worked? Anything that the president wants, he ain't getting. I mean, the greatest example is the Sunshine Protection Act. Hell, he even he even gave out Tom Cotton's number. He gave out Tom Cotton's number, and people have been calling. Of course, he's not answering the phone. Trump wants the Senate to help pass the Sunshine Protection Act to make daylight saving time permanent. I'm not so sure that everyone wants to buy into that, though. I mean, like I have said before, if you do this, then you're talking about kids being in the dark, waiting for the bus, in the dark when school starts. Granted, you do get your hour on the back end, and the sun stays up a little bit longer, and instead of having it set at 4:45, it'll set at 5:45, or 5 o'clock, it'll set at 6 o'clock. Again, I don't have any kids, so, you know, I'd much rather have the sun set at 6 o'clock than 5 o'clock. But I also understand there's a lot of people that have kids that are going to school that I would feel really bad if those kids are if those kids are out in the pitch black darkness waiting for a bus. I could see where that could be a little scary. And I haven't even talked about the, God forbid, what happens if somebody decides to, plow into a bus or plow into some kids that they can't see. Let's get to the phones, 330-673-1234. You're on the Ron Potesta Show. What's going on?
0: Hey, Ron, I'm pinch hitting for Abraham Lincoln today in the lineup.
1: Are you going to be as honest as Abe, though?
0: Well, I'm going to be for the people, by the people, whatever way. For the people, yeah.
1: Okay.
0: I missed one, I think.
1: With the people, by the people, and for the people.
0: Yeah, instead of for the corporations, by the politicians, for the politicians. there's just too much bribery going on, and even Trump wants to bribe the voters with $5,000, which is it's kind of a cheap way of putting it.
1: come on. Do you honestly think that if the Republicans win and hang on to both the House and the Senate, that anyone's going to get the $5,000?
0: Well, they can promise anything like any politician does. I'm not really for either side, just like you are in the middle, I don't know why people have to be so, unintelligent that if you criticize any administration that's Republican, you're considered a libtard or some other name. They have no other ways of arguing except for insulting and calling names. And that's, to me, that's saying that they have no brains to make an argument or get their point across.
1: Yeah, I it's okay to disagree. It's okay to have an honest conversation because this just in, The Republican Party is not 100% correct, nor is the Democrat Party 100% correct.
0: Well, you know, Trump is now flying all over the country trying to get votes for his side and his candidates. And I guess he's going to get a lot of frequent liar points for doing it.
1: Yeah, there you go.
0: And I said frequent liar points.
1: I caught it the first time.
0: But that's what he's going to do. In order to get votes for his side, he's going to do a lot of lying, a lot of false promises. And speaking of something false, you know, it's been said that Senator Houston, who's running for re-election, has been associated with that Issue 6 $60 million bribe scheme. I don't know how deep he was in it, but as chief of staff, I would kind of guess that he knew something was going on. Just like they say, they accused DeWine of knowing what was going on. With $60 million floating around in the party, somebody knows something that they're not talking about.
1: Yeah, I don't want to assume anything, though.
0: I'm not assuming.
1: Yeah.
0: I'm just saying somebody knows something that they're keeping their mouth shut to keep the millions flowing from the corporations. You know, it's obvious to anyone who reads the news on both sides. You know, speaking about reading the news, you know, do you ever listen to the Couch Burner Show?
1: Yeah, a little bit.
0: You know, he has said many times in the past that he doesn't trust the local USA news. He goes to British broadcasting papers, you know, The Guardian and those news.
1: Oh, yeah.
0: He thinks it's more truthfulness than that.
1: Well, I don't know if there's more truthfulness, but I will say this. They don't have to worry about anyone sitting back and threatening them with a punishment of some sort, because you know that they're going to be like, yeah, what are you going to threaten us with? We're gonna say whatever the hell we want to say because we don't live in your friggin' country.
0: Well, I'm glad you mentioned that because I kind of feel my opinion is that the present administration uses fear to get their way.
1: It's the whole party is using fear right now. Hell, this poll question is fear mongering at its very finest.
0: Well, I mean, there's been a lot of threats over the past 2 years that if you don't take one side, you know, which is Trump's side, you might be in a lot of trouble one way or another. And I think we're heading for trouble if this continues. You know, 10,000 troops to the Middle East as he sent them this week.
1: Yeah, 9,000.
0: 9,000, but there's already what, 30,000 there?
1: Yeah, but I mean, if we're gonna say it, let's say it right, and we don't know if this is replacing a battleship or if it's just gonna be another battleship and everyone is there. I honestly don't know the answer to that question.
0: Well, it's funny you mention that because it was in the news that when that fleet of our ships were there for the longest period of time, and they even said that some sailors were considering suicide.
1: Yeah.
0: Trump says, oh, I don't think they were there long enough.
1: Yeah.
0: Well, what does that tell you? The guy, intimidates himself and doesn't care. I mean, our sailors are our troops. They should be given the best there is.
1: Well, yeah, but here's the problem. I mean, let's live in reality for just a second. They're not getting the best of the best because Iran blew up the supply chain, so they're not getting the stuff. So suck it up and put on your big boy pants and deal with it. You know, unfortunately, you're not getting the best of the best. Stuff happens. Get over it. Shut up and do your job.
0: Well, it's the second time he insulted the troops.
1: Well, it's not I don't know if it's insulting the troops. I mean, look, should they be taken out of there? I don't know. What I do know is if the supply chain has been severed, you're not going to get your stuff for a while. So quit bitching about it. And do the job that we're hoping that you can do.
0: What are you talking about? The supply chain has been cut. I didn't hear that.
1: Well, the Iranians blew up the supply chain. That's the reason why the American ships weren't getting the goods that they needed, weren't getting the food that they needed.
0: What supply line from the Atlantic coast?
1: Well, yeah, I mean in the Middle East, they were supposed to be getting stuff. Well, they're not getting that stuff. Iran has made it a point to make sure that they don't get that stuff.
0: Yeah, but I know as a fact for many years, I know the hundreds of military bases in the Middle East and the Mediterranean area, Italy for one, and many other countries for another. That they have, as far as I know, I think they have plenty of supplies from plenty of countries around there, and those countries are eager to supply us.
1: Well, that's all well and good. Good luck trying to get it there. That's what I'm trying to say. The Iranians are making sure that they're not that it's not happening. That's the reason why these people didn't have any food. They couldn't get any. The supply was the supply chain was blown to bits.
0: Well. You know, it seems that our government has plenty of money for fuel for all their campaign planes. So, you know, for them to say they can't get supplies, I think it's baloney.
1: Okay, so then you're not giving credit for Iran. You're basically just saying, anytime we want supplies, we can go get them. It's only Iran, guys. We'll be now. Iran's been Here's the thing that's hilarious to me. When people sit back and go, we're completely devastating Iran. Really? Let's see. Our bases are getting attacked three or four times a week. People on ships aren't getting any food. They're not getting any supplies. Their supplies are dead low. Why is this? I don't know. Because Iran's been kicking our ass.
0: Well... according to Trump, they're not kicking our ass, and they have no Air Force, they have no Navy, they have very little of an army, so I don't know how they're doing all this cutting.
1: Well, for a country that has a very little Navy, no Air Force, and just a drawn-out, beaten country, then why is our ships not able to get any food? Why is our ships, or at the time, not able to get much food? I don't know. Maybe it's because Iran actually is doing a lot better than what the secrecy of our military is trying to tell us. Hell, the people on the bases don't even know what's going on back home.
0: You know, it's a funny thing you mentioned that because... Trump is pulling out a mess of a huge population of troops out of Germany and other countries to save a few bucks. And to say they can't get supplies, that's pretty, I don't know, maybe your sources are...
1: Well, I mean, look, I mean, he's bringing in 9,000 more people. Why? Because we're not doing the job right now. That's the reason why. That's, you know, I mean, he can sit back and say, depending on what happens next month with the elections, he can sit back and say, well, I'm going to blow Iran to kingdom come. Okay. I mean, we've heard this, I don't know, 500,000 times. You've yet to do it. At this point, I mean, look, our bases are getting bombed once or twice a week.
0: Yeah.
1: I mean, it doesn't take a blind scientist to figure out not everything is going swimmingly well in Iran right now.
0: Well, like you said, if it's a fact that our troops aren't getting the supplies they're supposed to get, then the persons or the people in charge of supplying our troops in any way, manner, or shape are doing a crappy, crappy job of doing it. To do that to our troops, they should be fired.
1: Well, I mean, you know, this is a war. You know, I mean, I know people don't want to hear that, but to Iran, it's a war.
0: And, you know, did you read that when she was at the Washington White House, it was in the news that he offered to sell weapons to our government and to Trump. Did you hear that?
1: What are you talking about?
0: We want Chinese weapons in our troops' hands. Are you kidding me?

0: Godfather Part 2, quoting Michael Corleone.
1: My father once told me, keep your friends close and your enemies closer.
0: So, okay, if in fact he is playing the part of Vito Corleone, by the way, he would, well, he's about Vito's size. I mean, he's a little hefty. Although, listen to me, Mr. I've got more chins than a Chinese phone book talking about talking about another person's weight. Oh, that's beautiful, Ron. Again, you got more chins than a Chinese phone book. You shouldn't be talking about someone's weight. Anyway, if he's playing the part of Vito Corleone, yeah. Keep your friends close and your enemies closer, okay? He's hanging out with Putin. He's hanging out with Xi Jinping. He's hanging out with the North Korean midget. All right. He's keeping his enemies closer.
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0: All right, so based on the last caller, here's the deal with the supply problems. U.S. Navy ships in the Middle East are facing a major supply problem because of an Iranian strike that damaged the main regional support base in Bahrain. The Iranian missile strike hit the key U.S. logistics hub in Bahrain. Local ports near the Persian Gulf are unsafe due to enemy drones and missiles. That means that supply ships now have to go 2,200 miles to Diego Garcia or 3,700 miles to Singapore to get food and fuel. So there you go. That's the reason why things are a little strange with our ships. That's the reason why the people on the ship, the Abraham Lincoln, were freaking out a little bit. As well they should. Although, you know, at some point in time, guys, you're going to have to suck it up. Put your big boy pants on, suck it up, and we'll figure it out. All right, generally clear skies tonight with a low of 42 degrees. On Sunday, partly cloudy skies with a high of 71. Sunday night, a few clouds overnight. We'll have a low of 48. On Monday, all kinds of sunshine. Perfect fall afternoon as we get up to 61 degrees. It is currently... currently, where are we? 63 degrees at the Talk of Akron, WNIR 100 FM. Your poll question for the weekend: is the Democratic Republic of the United States at stake in the upcoming election? 74% of you say yes. Cast your vote now. Go to the website, WNIR.com. 330-673-1234. You're on the Ron Potesta Show. What's going on? That's you. What's up? Come on, man. You've been waiting a while. Come on. You got to talk. A little bit. Oh, my goodness. You had to talk. You just a little bit. A little bit of talking, and everything would have been just fine. It is what it is. You just got to hang on to the line. I mean, sometimes we run commercials. I mean, we do have to pay bills around here. You know, the boss.

0: boss would not like it if I sat back and, didn't do my job. Let's get back at it. You're on the Ron Potesta Show. What's going on?
1: Hey, Ron, how are you?
0: I'm doing well, sir.
1: Well, good. Sorry I didn't call you last night. My son and my daughter came over, and we were screwing around having dinner and, doing all that kind of stuff. So
0: what movie did you watch last night?
1: We watched Nightmare on Elm Street 2.
0: Okay.
1: Yeah.
0: All right.
1: Freddy's Revenge.
0: Yeah, and,
1: I mean, it is October, right?
0: Oh, yeah. Yeah. Now, the first one was a little more... A little more jolting than the second one was.
1: Oh, yes. Oh, very much so.
0: Yeah.
1: Very, very much so. And then I think the next one is going to be the Dream Warriors.
0: Ooh, very nice.
1: Dream Warriors. So, yeah. Remember Dawkins? Dawkins did that song, We Are the Dream Warriors?
0: Yeah, yeah.
1: Yeah, so that'll be...
0: Now, have you ever watched the horror picture in the, I want to say, late 70s, early 80s, entitled Salem's Lot?
1: Yes, I have.
0: Oh, that's an interesting movie.
1: You know, it really is an interesting movie. With, you finally got to see the vampire, but it took a little bit of time. You know what's really funny? And a lot of people do not know this. Kind of a trivia question. Do you know that nobody in the United States was burned at the stake for being a witch?
0: Interesting.
1: You know, we all watch these shows like City of the Dead and all that, and sure, all these Salem witch trials, the burning of the witches. No, there was not a single person in history in the United States that was burned. They were hanged. They were hanged. But they were not burned. Europe, they were burned. But United States, they were hung. You know, so it's kind of an interesting thing. You know, what are your favorite genre movies, Ron?
0: I gotta go comedy. Adventure. I'm not big into horror movies, if you will.
1: Okay.
0: Give me a solid comedy. Give me a mystery. I hate to say this. I may have to throw my man card in. Give me a rom-com.
1: Okay.
0: What was it? 13 Candles, the one with Jen Garner. She was 13 going on 30, not 13 candles, 13 going on 30, with Jen Garner. That was a cool movie.
1: Yeah, it was, the Freaky Friday.
0: Yeah.
1: They flipped over, do you like Spaceballs? Was that one you liked?
0: Which one?
1: Spaceballs.
0: Spaceballs was good.
1: Yeah.
0: Anything with John Candy is hilarious.
1: Oh, Uncle Buck is the best.
0: Oh, my God, yes.
1: I have watched that so many times, just recently, so many times.
0: Yeah.
1: And he has that snow shovel, and he's got the pancake, the big pancake with the snow shovel.
0: Yeah.
1: And then he looks at Bug and goes, I'm gonna and he waits for the car to backfire. Remember?
0: Yeah.
1: That, Uncle Buck is the best.
0: He was definitely the perfect person for that movie.
1: Do you know in Home Alone, he came in and did that and just donated his time. He never got paid for it.
0: That wouldn't surprise me.
1: Yeah, he just, wanted to do that. He just went ahead and did it.
0: Yeah.
1: Polka, polka, polka.
0: Yeah. The director was stuck on how they were going to tie everything together, and then he came up with the idea of John Candy. making an appearance, and he was in the middle of doing something, but he only had one day. So they flew him out for that one day. Took about 15 hours to do the scene, and he sat back and said, "I don't want any money from you guys. I'll do this, no problem."
1: Yeah. I mean, it just, you know, it was the kind of guy that he was.
0: Yeah, he was a really, really good dude.
1: 43. We lost him at 43 years old, Ron.
0: Yeah, he smoked way too much, and unfortunately, he didn't take good care of himself either.
1: Yeah, he'd gotten to where he was 360, 380 pounds, and you can't live on something like that.
0: No,
1: you
0: know
1: what I mean? No. You know, you just can't. But, I like to do a lot of horror and sci-fi is all, you know. But I like a lot of B-movies, It, The Terror from Beyond Space. It's fun to go through the list of the It, what It did.
0: Yeah.
1: It came to space. It came from Pittsburgh. It. Everything was It.
0: Yeah.
1: You remember that?
0: Oh, yeah. Yeah. Well, I mean, the movies like The Blob, Godzilla, all of the Godzilla movies were spectacular. I mean, the old ones.
1: Yes, Rodan, Godzilla versus Rodan, all the different ones that they had, those are always fun. You know, the Japanese B-movies, but yeah, all the ones you would see at the drive-in theater.
0: Oh, yeah.
1: Did you ever go to drive-in theaters when you were a kid?
0: Oh, God, yeah. Yeah, we had two drive-in theaters as a kid growing up. One in Salem, and the other one was between Columbiana and East Palestine. But they got into trouble. They got into trouble because they started showing X-rated movies at the drive-in. They got shut down pretty quick.
1: Yeah. We had the state road in the Akron area. We had, the state road one. We had the Montrose. I saw Stripes at the Montrose Theater. They still have one out on Route 59.
0: Yeah. I pass it every day. Yep.
1: But we took our kids to one drive-in movie. And it was Monster House. It was called Monster House.
0: Okay.
1: And, I hadn't been in a drive-in movie since I was married to my wife because, we were always going to, indoor theaters.
0: Sure.
1: And we took the kids, and they were like, can we go watch movies without bugs? Because, it was so hot.
0: Yeah.
1: And drive-in movies today, everyone leaves their cars running.
0: Oh, yeah, yeah.
1: Because they all want air conditioning.
0: Well, and the other thing is, you remember, if you remember in the 60s, 70s, you had the speaker that you would put, and you would mount it on your car, and the speaker would be there. Well, hell, now they have it on FM stations.
1: Correct.
0: 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Roll the windows up, leave the car on, put a little AC on, get your popcorn at the stand, and we're good to go.
1: Right, and that's generally what happens. The only thing is, some of the cars that they bring, do you want to breathe and watch your movie, or you want to, watch your movie and not breathe?
0: Well, there you go, yeah.
1: So, we took them to one, and driving home, my wife says, "Now I am reminded why we don't do drive-in movies anymore." But the kids had at least had one experience. And we've done a lot of things. We did a lot of things with the kids just so they would have the experience, because not everybody has an opportunity when they get married or whatever.
0: And it's also an opportunity for them to experience something that you got to experience as a kid. And I got to be honest with you, we're running out of things. If you think about it, with modern technology as it is, we're really running out of things that we can do. And, you know, as a kid, some of the stuff that you did, and then try to share it with your kids. Some of the things that you did as a kid, you know, I mean, we're running out of things because of modern technology, unfortunately.
1: Well, and it's funny you say that. Matt came over with Maddie last night, and we were just talking about one of the ROM games. It was called Timon and Pumbaa, but it won't play on anything but XP, okay, Windows XP. Well, I have my very first laptop, a Dell 4160, and I pulled it up out of the basement. We put it on the dining room table, and I plugged it in. It has one USB, but I have a gang port where I can put one in and make it four, and each of them got a laptop plugged into the gang port and the mouse, and we sat there, and they played Timon and Pumbaa for over an hour.
0: Nice.
1: Laughing their heads off. You know, and just enjoying themselves. And then after that, I pulled the old Atari. I have an Atari disc that works on computer. And my son and I were playing Lunar Lander. Do you remember Lunar Lander?
0: Oh, yeah. Yeah, yeah.
1: Trying to land. You know, I said, don't be a wimp. Don't be a wuss and try to get the two times. Go for the five times. So you're up there in the mountain trying the five times. And he hits it. You just created a two-mile crater and killed a hundred megabuck lander, you know, and we're laughing our butts off. But it's old technology, and we enjoyed every minute of it, Ron.
0: What was the game that it was Atari? I want to say Asteroid, where you were in the center of the picture, and you're moving your thing around, blowing up craters. And making sure that none of them touch you.
1: Asteroids.
0: Yeah.
1: Asteroids.
0: That was, without question, that was one of my favorite games.
1: Oh, I mean, this disc has 80 of them. The home games as well as the arcade games. The arcade games had Asteroids, Lunar Lander, Millipede, Centipede, Missile Command. Do you remember Missile Command?
0: Oh, yeah, yeah.
1: And so, you know, I played a couple games of Missile Command last night on this old square. It's so old, Ron, that the laptop screen is square.
0: Oh, wow.
1: Remember when they were square?
0: Yeah.
1: Rectangular? Yeah, and we played on that. But, you know, just hours of fun. You know, the battery in it, It charged all night long, and it got to 2%. Probably need a new battery, but it was so much fun, and it didn't need to be expensive. You know, it's a CD. I mean, you can't play it on Windows 11.
0: Yeah.
1: You know, you throw it to Windows 11, it goes, but thanks for playing. You know, I had to, actually, one of them, I had to find a USB, and you know what I'm talking about because you're old enough, where your USB is black instead of blue.
0: Oh, wow.
1: If your USB in the end is blue, if it's blue, it's 3.0, and the older machines won't even recognize it.
0: No. It's too much in the future for them.
1: Right. So I had to go look for a USB that I had, an old 2-gigabyte USB that had a black face on it, so I could download what I wanted to do and stick it in the USB, and then the computer goes, oh yeah, I know what that is.
0: Yeah, I was getting a couple of things today at the drugstore. Now we have a large chain drugstore that was built recently in Columbiana. And they have basically everything, because the grocery store in Columbiana is going to go out of business, even though they haven't told anybody anything. But this drugstore has groceries, so everyone should be okay. Anyway, okay. I'm looking over, and I out of the corner of my eye, I saw one of my favorite games, tabletop games, growing up in the 70s, Rock'em Sock'em Robots.
1: Oh yeah,
0: my great nephews are 8 and 5, and I would kind of thought to myself, I wonder if these two would like Rock'em Sock'em Robots. And then I thought to myself, do kids even play tabletop games anymore? Because you got all the games you want on the computer.
1: Well, you know what? Sometimes, and I know this is going to sound like I'm trying to be some psychologist, but I'm telling you, physical games are sometimes in some ways as good or better than digital games. Rock'em Sock'em would be fantastic if you showed it to them and they played it. They would play it, and they'd be like, wow, check it out. And it would give them something physical to do instead of a gamepad, a joystick,
0: yep,
1: iPad, you know, whatever. And the other one that is really a fun game, and I don't know if you've ever played it, it's a card game, it's called Mealyborns. Mealyborns.
0: Never heard of it.
1: A French game, but you're trying to get from one place, from Paris to some other place, and everybody's in kind of a race, but it's a card game, and you can look at a guy you don't like and say, okay, you just got a flat tire, you lose a turn. You know, and they say, oh, you ran out of gas. But it's called Mealyborns. It sounds stupid, but you play it, and you get three or four people together, and you are laughing your butt off with Mealyborns. Because you just lost all your gas. Or here, you know, you get some free gas. Oh, you just got a flat tire. Oh, you had engine repair. You know, and it's just a card game, and it's hilarious. It is so fun, and there's no electronics. You know what I mean?
0: Yeah.
1: Yeah. It's called Mealyborns.
0: There's another, and thanks for the call, brother. I appreciate it. I got to hit the commercials. There is one game, and this goes way the hell back in the late 60s, and I think some of you might remember this. Okay, when Kellogg's had the Pop-Tarts, still do, but if you bought a thing of Pop-Tarts, late 60s, early 70s, Kellogg's would have games, sports-oriented games, that you would play with a deck of cards. Major League Baseball, football, baseball, basketball, and hockey. I have all four of them. Recently, I bought this. All of them were in mint condition. They had never been opened before. So I have all four of these games. And you play all four of the games with a deck of cards. That's something else that I want to try to get the my great nephews and nieces to get involved on doing. I don't know how this conversation started, but let's keep that bad boy going. 330-673-1234, back in a bit.
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0: All right, your poll question for the weekend: is the Democratic Republic of the United States at stake in the upcoming election? 71% of you are saying yes. 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All right, let's get back at it. You're on the Ron Potesta Show. What's going on? That's you. What's up? Going once.
6: I'm there. I'm
0: all
6: there.
0: Right, there we go.
6: Are you there?
0: Yeah, I'm here, man. What's up?
6: Yes.
7: Well, I'm Democratic, and I'm going to see we have a Democratic president.
0: Okay.
7: If I have to go take the polls, my voting, run the voting machines, and count ballots, I'm very young. I believe that it's the will of Allah to give Democratic president there. Embrace other Iran, embrace the United States, not go to war with them.
0: Okay, your phone is acting up. Do me a favor, give me a call back on a different line. Your phone was acting up. I could only hear every other word. You're on the Ron Potesta show. What's going on?
8: Hey, Ron.
0: What's up, man?
8: I heard you talking earlier about the Vic Ramaswamy kind of embarrassing himself trying to hit a baseball.
0: Yeah, it wasn't pretty.
8: You know, he's got bad advisors, it seems.
0: Yeah.
8: You know, he was a pretty good high school tennis player at St. X in Cincinnati.
0: Yeah, he was. Yeah.
8: So he might have picked the wrong sport.
0: I mean, the process of it was, and I don't even understand why they wanted him in a sports aspect. Just run a straight commercial. I mean, his advisors have got to be dumber than a box of rocks when it comes to this stuff. I would have just sat back and said, listen, just let Vivek do the thing. Nothing stupid around him. Just let him do the thing and say, you know, this is my 60-second pitch to you, the people of Ohio. This is what I want to do. Now, instead, they want him to swing a baseball bat. Okay, so he's in a batting cage. The first thing they did was give him medium fast. He couldn't hit anything. He was whiffing on everything. They ultimately went to the slowest pitch humanly possible with a hard ball. So they were lollipops to him, and he missed 20 out of 25. So essentially what they were doing was repeating the five swings that he had over and over and over again. And I was so enamored with his horrible swing that I didn't even hear about what he wanted Ohioans, you know, what he wanted to do for Ohioans. I'm like, yeah, dude, this isn't going to work, because everyone's going to look at your god-awful swing, and then they finally realize that and then just bagged it all together.
8: Yeah, instead of using the word he was pitched to, maybe someone could have done something where he was served to and he could return a serve or something like that.
0: Yeah, there you go.
8: It was just really bad. Regarding this daylight savings time, I don't know what the answer is. It's just, you know, every side seems good. But I remember back in the day, more than a few years ago, Howie Chizik. He said we should have double daylight savings time in the summer. it would be good for summer league baseball and good for golf courses and the amusement park.
0: Oh Lord. Oh God, I miss Howie. He was so good.
8: Yeah, I in the back of my mind somewhere there are many, many good things that I heard from him that I could recall from now and then.
0: Yeah,
8: but he's probably joking about that, but you know, he just said it would be good for business, and you know, Howie was always looking for things that were good for business, and double daylight savings time was one of them.
0: That's good stuff.
8: maybe some of your callers may have heard him say that.
0: I wouldn't doubt it. I wouldn't doubt it.
8: Okay, hey, good talking.
0: All right, man, be good. 330-673-1234. Yeah, double daylight savings time. I'm digging that. Double daylight savings time? Hell yeah. By the way, for you Youngstown State fans, Youngstown State leading Southern Illinois 7-3, 11:27 to go, second quarter from Carbondale. That's the southern tip of the great state of Illinois. You're on the Ron Potesta show. What's going on?
9: Hey, Hi, how are you?
0: Good.
9: Good. Glad to hear it.
0: Yeah.
9: I'm sorry you had to leave work for such a horrible family.
0: Yeah, the scary thing is, well, I mean, it wasn't really scary, but the sad thing is that it was expected, and even when you know it's coming, it's still terrible.
9: I agree.
0: Yeah.
9: I agree. You're never ready.
0: Yep.
9: You're never ready.
0: No, not at all.
9: But it's nice to hear your voice again.
0: Well, I appreciate it. Thank you.
9: You're welcome.
0: It's the only one I got.
9: Well, maybe we can work on that.
0: Although there are some times when transport myself into President Trump. There's sometimes I may use my voice and become President Clinton. How you doing there, honey? All righty, my dear. Listen, I got to put you on hold because we have news at the top of the hour. Okay.
9: Oh yes.
0: Okay. Yeah. Let me do that. Yeah, Ron, you gotta put him on hold over there. Man, I don't even know what the hell that was. Bill, you there? Yeah, sorry about that. You're listening to the Talk of Akron, WNIR, Ken Akron. ABC News is coming up next. Yeah, you heard the man. Former President Clinton, everyone. WNIR, Kent Akron at 6 o'clock.
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11: Roger, you said you're coming in blind. Is that what you said? 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
10: Missing off Nantucket, an air ambulance heard there on liveatc.net just before it vanished over the Atlantic this morning. Six people on board. What we know from ABC's Andrew Dimbert.
12: We received the air traffic control audio where you can hear the controllers having trouble hearing these pilots, often asking them to repeat their messages, including their altitude, before it's just radio silent.
10: The FAA called the Coast Guard about the missing medical aircraft en route to Boston from Bermuda. They've set up a search area now off Nantucket. President Trump today promising one-time payments to seniors on Medicare, $90. The checks, he says, will come just ahead of the election. He's hoping to lower gas prices, convincing European allies to open their oil reserves. ABC's Lama Hassan in London.
13: The hope is that as they tap into their own reserves, this will relieve the pressure in the U.S. But analysts say that while this will help in the month of October, given the world uses 30 million barrels of diesel a day, it is just a drop in the ocean.
10: It's 101 degrees right now at Dodger Stadium for ALDS Game 1 against the Braves. That's 15 to 20 degrees above average for this time of year. And it's supposed to stay hot, really hot, into Thursday across California. A bill to punish Californians who wear smart glasses to record people without their permission in private areas, vetoed by Governor Gavin Newsom. Here's ABC News tech contributor and Google tech fellow Mike Muse.
14: Newsom is saying he still supports privacy and wants the privacy to be there. He just wants a bill that doesn't make things too broad, in particular when it comes to the manufacturing of the product, to which some of the tech companies also too have objections with this bill because it would change how these glasses and systems are manufactured.
10: Some, but not all models have a red light when recording. 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
10: Before becoming correction commissioner in Tennessee, overseeing Wednesday's botched execution, Frank Strada oversaw a series of botched executions in Arizona's prison system. Well, now he's out in Tennessee.
16: The head of Tennessee's prison system is now resigning after this week's botched execution of death row inmate Krista Pike. Governor Bill Lee making that announcement, saying Commissioner Frank Strada will leave his post sometime this month. Lee has now paused all executions in the state to allow for an independent review. This was the second failed execution in the state this year. Meanwhile, lawyers for Pike say that she's in critical condition and on a ventilator. Overnight, they asked for an emergency motion to preserve all the evidence related to the botched execution attempt.
10: ABC's Rachel Scott. Those lawyers also say today in a statement that the resignation of Commissioner Strada is justified, but it does nothing to help Krista now. They say what happened to her reflects a systemic failure that goes far beyond any one person. Daylight saving time ends the night after Halloween this year, and today President Trump called out the holdout senator who stopped Congress from passing the Sunshine Protection Act, which would keep saving time year-round. Trump calls Republican Tom Cotton a friend, but shared his cell phone number on social media. There's nobody who wanted Tom Kim to win today more than Tom Kim. The South Korean golfer's gold medal wins him an exemption from military service back home. I'm Wayne Cabot, ABC News.
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21: 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Over 60 participants. Institutions will be featured. 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The event is open to high school students and families from all schools throughout Summit County and the surrounding area. 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A 14-year-old boy's mother was in the Stark County Court of Common Pleas yesterday to be arraigned for her part in a tragic shooting in Alliance that killed a 15-year-old girl last summer. 47-year-old Aaron Barker pleaded not guilty to a charge of tampering with evidence. Barker's 14-year-old son used her gun at a home in the 600 block of West Summit Street to fatally shoot 15-year-old Kennedy Wise on June 19th. The boy removed the gun from the residence and told his mother the shooting was a suicide. She then returned the gun to the scene but neglected to tell officers she had done so. Trial hearing has been scheduled for October 15th. A crash in Sagamore Hills caused a road closure and power outage early this morning. Dunham Road between Hart Ridge Drive and Houghton Road closed around 6 a.m. due to a vehicle crash. Power lines were in the roadway and drivers were asked to avoid the scene. Police shared an update around 8 a.m. that repairs were in progress for the power lines. The department said the roadway has also been reopened to traffic. It is unclear if there are any injuries in the crash. The Northern Ohio Violent Fugitive Task Force, led by U.S. Marshals, arrested two suspects suspects in a 2024 murder in Arkansas and Georgia. Officers arrested 35-year-old Ronald Thomas and 35-year-old Brittany Kirby for the murder of 34-year-old Daniel Perry, who was shot and killed at a Cleveland gas station in December of 2024. Authorities have been on the hunt for Thomas and Kirby since the murder. In December 2025, officers found Thomas in Fort Smith, Arkansas, and arrested him during a vehicle stop. On October 1st, marshal officers in Georgia found and arrested Kirby in Stonecrest, Georgia. She is in custody in Georgia until she's extradited back to Ohio. Thomas is in custody at the Cuyahoga County Jail. An ATV accident early Friday morning in Canton seriously injured two people. At about 4:55 a.m., the all-terrain vehicle collided with a semi on U.S. Route 30 between Robertsville and Minerva in Paris Township. The ATV driver suffered serious injuries, and a passenger was ejected and sustained injuries deemed life-threatening. The semi-truck driver was not injured. The crash remains under investigation at this time. For local news anytime, go to WNIR.com. WNIR weather tonight. Temperatures dropping down into the mid-40s into Sunday with partly cloudy skies and a high of 71. On Monday, sunny and 62 degrees. Right now, 63 at the Talk of Akron, WNIR.
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0: It's the final hour of a Saturday get-together we call the Ron Potesta Show on the Talk of Akron, WNIR 100 FM. Pleased to announce that the Buckeyes are stepping out as they have built up a 24-6 lead on the Iowa Hawkeyes, three quarters in the books. Buckeyes up 18. Poll question for the weekend: is the Democratic Republic of the United States at stake in the upcoming election? 72% of you believe it is. 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That's WNIR.com. While you're there, take part in the sports poll question. Do you think the Browns will make the playoffs? 70% of you are saying no. Let me repeat what I said yesterday. Browns are now 3-1, and since the NFL did their brand spanking new playoff gig in 2020, teams that start off the season 3-1 have a 75% chance of making the playoffs. So there is a 75% chance that the Cleveland Browns are going to be playoff bound in 2026. Let that sink in. By the way, the over-under on wins at the beginning of the year was 5.5. I had took the under, although I didn't put any money on it, thank God. Let's get back to the phones. Are you still there, my dear?
23: I am.
0: All righty. What's on your mind today?
23: Oh, don't even ask that question. When you talk about the United States being in trouble,
0: yeah,
23: as poll questions and to stir up conversation, Maybe it's because I'm a really old lady, but it seems to me that in the 250 years of our existence, we've had many times when we have been in a lot of trouble.
0: No, I think so. I agree with that.
23: And I feel, this is just me, and I could be so wrong, but I feel that our diversity and our love of country, no matter who you are, I know Democrats, Republicans, and Independents, they all love this country.
0: Mm-hmm.
23: And our Constitution and the fact that we have term limits right now for certain offices.
0: Well, we only have term limits for one office. That would be the president.
23: I thought we did for governors.
0: Well, we do have term limits for governors as well, for the states, yes.
23: But it makes a difference. You know, it trickled down. And because of those reasons, I believe that when one group is out and another one comes in, things change.
0: Sure.
23: Nothing always stays the same.
0: Well, yeah, exactly.
23: Good things end and bad things end.
0: Mm-hmm.
23: So I never have given up on us as a country.
0: Well, I don't think I'm ever going to give up on the idea of America, and I don't think that I'm ever going to give up on the fact that even though we do have our warts, and there's no question that we do, there's a reason yeah. why everyone from all parts of the world wants to come here, because they love what we have.
23: And I'm happy they do.
0: Yeah.
23: And I'm a first-generation American.
0: Okay, I'm second.
23: And my mother was 11 when her family came here.
0: Gotcha.
23: From Glasgow.
0: Okay.
23: And I'm thrilled they came here. I can't imagine living anywhere else.
0: Sure.
23: And I feel that some way, somehow, sometime, and this is kind of throwing a, talking about warts, this is throwing a wart on the thing. I want immigrants here.
0: You and me both.
23: But I don't want the bad guy.
0: Exactly. Exactly. I want as many productive citizens who want to come here that mean no ill will to the United States. If you're ready to come to work, if you're ready to make a difference in our country, and you're more importantly, A, not a criminal, and B, will respect what this country is and not try to change the country to some other form of government, then come on in. If you're looking to just sponge off the American government or try to change the way that we live, I don't want any part of you.
23: No, I don't like that either.
0: Yeah,
23: and that was what my family did. There was, I forget what it was that was going on in Scotland in 1919. That brought them here.
0: Mm-hmm.
23: But something was going on over there. It was the clans always clashed.
0: Yeah.
23: But something was going on, and that was why they came here. And my grandfather had a job before he even landed on our shores.
0: Mm-hmm. My great-grandfather, it was the same way. My great-grandfather came here in the States in, I want to say, 1916. He was here in the States. My great-grandmother, my grandmother, and my great-uncle were in Italy. And my great-grandfather found work, and he sent for my great-grandmother, grandmother, and great-uncle after World War One, and they decided 1920, and my they came to actually I think 106 years ago, either today or yesterday. Was the day that my grandparents or my grandmother and great grandmother and great uncle landed in in Ellis Island. Either on this date or yesterday was the 106th anniversary.
23: Happy anniversary.
0: Yeah, no kidding. No kidding.
23: Mine came in 1921.
0: Yeah.
23: And I love it here, and I think we have seen a lot in this country. If people would go back and read their history, people don't read the American history. And like building the West, wow. My husband read a couple of history books about what was going on west of the Mississippi in the late 1700s and 1800s. It was the Wild West.
0: Mm-hmm.
23: It was crazy. It was insane. It was like a whole different country.
0: No question. Yeah.
23: We always come out okay.
0: Well, hoping that it will be the case again.
23: I'm sure it will. I have no doubt that things will improve dramatically in the next 3 years.
0: All righty. Well, I appreciate the call, my dear.
23: Absolutely.
0: All right.
23: I will talk to you soon. Have a good evening.
0: All right. You as well. All right. 330-673-1234. That would be the number to call. Yeah, I completely whiffed on that. I want to say it was yesterday that... Yesterday would have been the 106th year, because my great grandmother passed away long before I was born. My grandmother, who lived to be 93, and my great uncle Dominic, who passed away before my grandmother, they all came into through Ellis Island, I believe October 2nd was the day. Could be today. It's either yesterday or today. I remember that distinctively when I looked it up one time. But they arrived in 1920, in October of 1920, 2 years after the war. And my great-grandfather, who I remember... he died when I was just before my 7th birthday. He passed away. He picked them up and they settled in Youngstown, Ohio, in an area that has now been swallowed up by Youngstown State University. There's still a little bit of the area left called Smoky Hollow in Youngstown. The north side of Youngstown, and that's where they lived. And the immigration story, that's mine on my dad's side of the family. All right, 330-673-1234, toll free outside of Akron, 1-800-669-4100. Your poll question for the weekend: is the Democratic Republic of the United States at stake in the upcoming election, which is 1 month from today? Cast your vote now. Give us a call, 330-673-1234. Yeah, I'm big enough to be an us. Yeah, you cut me in half, I'd still be a pretty hefty human being. We're back in a bit. Stick around.
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0: Boy, this weekend is absolutely gorgeous, and we are going to stay absolutely gorgeous right through Wednesday and probably deeper into the week. We are looking at clear to partly cloudy skies on Saturday night with a low of 42. Tomorrow, we're just looking at all kinds of sunshine with a high of 71. Tomorrow night, mainly clear early. A few clouds later on Sunday night will get down to 48 degrees. And then on Monday, more sunshine. It'll be cooler as Monday's high will reach 61. It is currently 62 degrees under plenty of sunshine at the Talk of Akron, WNIR 100 FM. Let's get to the phones. You're on the Ron Potesta Show. What's going on?
25: You're on the Ron Potesta.
0: Yeah, turn the radio down, brother. Hello. Yeah. Hey, what's up?
26: I turned it down.
0: All right.
26: Yeah, did you ever hear the saying, America usually does the right thing?
0: Oh, yeah.
26: Especially after we exhaust all the other possibilities.
0: Oh, yeah. Yeah, yeah.
26: That was Winston Churchill said that. Which is true.
0: Well, he's not lying. You know, he's definitely not lying.
26: Is Trump in Ohio today?
0: Yes, and as a matter of fact, this is an interesting story. He's trying to rally voters in Dayton, but days ago, 1,400 workers were laid off from a truck factory there. Now, the November midterms are a test for the working class coalition that lifted the president into the White House and gave Republicans control of Congress. But the outcome is going to be decided in places like Dayton. Now, it lost factories to Mexico, though it has been on the rebound recently. Voters are concerned about the high cost of living and say Trump's policies are not helping them. Trump has scoffed at concerns about affordability, saying the only thing hurting his party is bad public relations.
26: I did hear that, and I think it is true. I think it's going to be the independent vote and the libertarians, whatever, they're going to decide this, really.
0: Oh, absolutely. I think the independents are going to be the ones that decide this, because you have your 40% Republicans, your 40% Democrats, and then you have the 20% that is not afraid to vote either party, because we don't drink either Kool-Aid.
26: And this Max Miller, he's actually helping to bring down the whole Republican ticket in Ohio.
0: Well, I mean, he should have probably read the tea leaves and understood that you needed to do something a little different, and you needed to get out of the race, but his ego just wouldn't let him do it.
26: Well, do you think his father, Bernie Marino, will campaign for him?
0: No. No, definitely not.
26: What about the guy who's running against him? I guess he's got kind of a mixed record.
0: Well, I mean, he's an ex-military, and he's obviously got a good head on his shoulders, got a family, kids, he's in great shape right now. There's no two ways about it.
26: Is he ahead? I didn't know if he was. I do know this. If you look at Medina County, Wayne County, Holmes County, you know, they just vote Republican.

0: solid Republican there.
1: Well, yeah, I mean, it's, you know, practically the whole state is. I mean, you can only go to, I don't know, four or five counties that aren't a solid red.
0: Yeah, and, you know, these commercials they run, I mean, they are ridiculous. And the other thing I don't understand is why they run these right-wing on, like, right-wing stations. I mean, you know, and vice versa. It doesn't make sense. I mean, if they're trying to, you know, they're just singing to the choir.
1: Well, yeah. I mean, I don't...
0: Why not advertise, if you have a conservative message, try to get on a progressive station and vice versa?
1: Well, I think that there would be some... you know, I think that there would be some traction there, you know, sitting back and especially if you're way behind in the polls. I mean, why in the world would you spend all your money? And not to say that you shouldn't spend any money. I believe that you should spend some money. But why in the world would you want to go to the well in which most of the people there are going to vote for you? I mean, it seems to me if you've got X amount of dollars, you may want to spend a lot of those dollars going to places that may not know your word, may not know what you stand for, and take your chances there.
0: And another thing, if you have a station, who decides what message going? If you have the money in that, do they have to balance it out, or
1: in public radio, if I were to have the governor, or I'm not the governor, if I were to have Vivek Ramaswamy on the program, I would have to invite Amy Acton to come on the program to talk, and if she wanted to, great, but the invitation would have to be extended via the airwaves.
0: But I mean straight commercials when they do these.
1: Oh no, the straight commercials. That's basically anyone that is looking to spend the money. You get your commercial together and go from there.
0: Well, some stations they balance it out, and other ones they just, you know. And I'm talking about radio across the board, all of them, television, whatever. Some of them it seems like they just favor one side or the other.
1: Well, no, I mean, it's basically whoever's spending the money. It's not favoritism at all. It's, you know, I mean, if a Democrat is not willing to spend money at your radio station, well, that's their problem. You know, if a Republican is not willing to spend money at this such and such radio station, well, you know, you, what can you do? I mean, if they're not willing to spend any money, then okay, then don't spend the money.
0: Well, and some of these that are really vicious, you know, they're not run by the camp; they're run by political PACs, and those are the ones that are the least reliable. I mean, as far as believability, wouldn't you say?
1: Well, I mean, at the end of the day, how many commercials do you believe are legit? You know, I mean,
0: well,
1: some of them
0: I think they tried.
1: Well, yeah, I mean,
0: did you see that one commercial they did in Sherrod Brown where they show this guy like a sumo wrestler with a beard and says about transgender, like, you know, like Sherrod Brown's, you know, doing surgery in his barn or something?
1: Yeah, they're trying to get a point across, and honestly, you don't need to do this. I mean, I brought it up, and thanks for the call. I appreciate it. I brought this up last hour. You know, Vivek Ramaswamy had what I thought was going to be an excellent commercial. He did something that I thought needed to be done. If you've heard the show all week long, I sat back and said, the first candidate for governor that gives me a 60-second commercial in which it's all about them and they don't even mention their opponent and they tell everyone what I want to do for you, the people in the state of Ohio. It would be fantastic. Well, Vivek Ramaswamy did, in fact, do that. The problem is his people... And I don't understand for the life of me why his people wanted

0: him to do this. His people had him at a batting cage. And swinging a bat while talking about what he wants to do for the people in the state of Ohio. I got to be honest with you. I wasn't paying any attention to what he was saying because, and again, this is baseball background coming up. My God, he's got a terrible swing. I don't think he's ever played baseball before. What the hell kind of a swing is that? And then I come to realize that they had to have Vivek on the slowest speed possible from the batting cage. And he swung at 25 pitches and only can hit the ball 5 times. So they kept the 5 hits on the loop where he would say something, talk about what he wanted to do after he made his point. You see a picture of Vivek with this god-awful swing hitting the ball. Not very hard, I might add. And then he would say something else, and then you have this god-awful swing again. It was... Take away the baseball. Take away all of the BS about him in the baseball batting cage, and it's actually a really, really good commercial. But good God almighty, this kid can't swing a bat to save his flipping life. Oof! Horrible! And I found myself looking at this going, oh dear God, this is terrible. Instead of listening to what actually was a really good commercial. So the people that are his handlers, I got to look at them and say, are you guys intentionally trying to lose this election? In what world do you think this was a good idea? He's never swung a baseball bat before. In what world do you think, even if, and by the way, Vivek is a great tennis player from what I understand. Even if you put him on the tennis court, why? What are we doing? What's the point? What are you doing? Get him away from everything, from all the athletic BS. Get him away from all of that crap. Just basically, Vivek, a microphone, a little bit of background where he's talking amongst his people on the stump, trying to get people to vote for him. And you do Vivek's voice, 60 seconds. Hey, this is Vivek Ramaswamy. I'm running for governor of the state of Ohio. This is what I want to do for you, the people of Ohio. Had they done that? I am convinced Vivek Ramaswamy becomes the next governor of the state of Ohio. I'm convinced of that. Because all of his points, you know what, whether you agree with him or not, hey, man, this is good. This is solid. You didn't talk bad about it, Amy Acton. You kept it about you. You kept it about your hopes, your dreams for the people in the state of Ohio. This is a fantastic spot. All you had to do was have a voice of Vivek Ramaswamy, and in the background, 60 seconds worth of him shaking hands, kissing babies, being the guy. But instead, these knuckleheads had Vivek Ramaswamy swinging at a baseball and looking ridiculous in the process. Ridiculous to the point where I had to see it the third time I finally got around to seeing or hearing the substance. instead of looking at the frickin' disaster. No wonder why they cut that thing off. What were you people thinking? You're on the Ron Potesta show. What's going on?
1: Are you having fun?
0: Oh, my God, was that awful.
1: I haven't seen it. I haven't heard about it until I heard you. But you know what? They still could have saved themselves. He could have gotten in the batting cage. He could have swung and missed and missed and missed and missed. And after the fifth, sixth time he hit, he says, you know, it's a good thing I'm not, I'm running for governor and not a baseball team.
0: There you go. There's a little bit of humor on that. Okay.
1: Right. And then go from there. But it's the advertisers. It's the advertising.
0: This is his people. I don't understand what the hell his people were thinking, putting him in a batting cage.
1: Since around the time of COVID, I have noticed that there are a lot of really screwy ads going on now. I don't know what these people think. I really don't.
0: I was looking at this and I was like, wait a second. What are we doing here? And this was such a slam dunk to me. This was the slam dunk of all slam dunks. All you needed was 60 seconds of Vivek in the background doing what Vivek Ramaswamy does best. You don't even have to have audio of him speaking because you have the audio of Vivek saying, hey, I'm Vivek Ramaswamy. I'm running for governor in the state of Ohio. This is my hopes and dreams for you, the people of Ohio. This is what I want. This is what I want for our state. And boom, boom, yeah. Boom, all the talking points. And you could have had in the background Vivek hanging out with his people, talking with different people. And, you know, Vivek Ramaswamy, kind of sort of a handsome guy, got a nice smile. You know, he's a people person to the Republican Party. Instead, these morons have him doing something he's never done before. Oh, my God.
1: He could have put the kibosh on it.
0: Well, he didn't. And then finally, when people just ridiculed the hell out of him, he finally said, all right, we got to cut this commercial. You're no kidding, dude.
1: Yeah, I think. What can I say? He's a politician. Politicians do some really stupid things.
0: Oh my God! And again, like I said, the substance that he had, A++. Oh, the substance that he had was A++ material. I mean, keep the substance. Have him do something where you don't even have to. You don't even have to have any volume on him. Just show some footage of him and you know, doing the stops around the state of Ohio where he's talking with people, and then run the commercial like that instead of him being in a batting cage missing 20 out of 25 pitches.
1: Well, even if you never knew about it, even if it was so secret that you never knew about it, that the only one you saw was him hitting a baseball, what the hell difference does that make?
0: I don't understand the whole point of it.
1: Yeah, that's what I'm saying. If it had been perfect, it wouldn't make any sense.
0: Yeah, what are we doing here? You know, now, again, there are some Democrats that were like, ugh, that swing is terrible. I would never vote for a person that has that swing. Wait a second. You're going to judge the future of the state of Ohio based upon a batting cage swing? No, that's not the point of that. My point was, why are we even doing this? You could have done something in which he's really good at, which is, I don't know, on the stump, talking politics.
1: Well, you're 100% right. I don't care, Democrat, Republican, like him or dislike him or whatever, you're 100% right. That was very stupid. Just plain very stupid.
0: Well, you should see the commercial instead. I can't even describe how awful the swing is. I mean, that good God. I thought my swing was bad. Thanks for the call. I appreciate it. I mean, he's swinging off his front foot and just, oh, my God, he looked uncoordinated. I couldn't get past the damn swing. I just couldn't get past the swing. God, that was terrible. I'm glad they took it off the air. Because that was, oh, man, that was awful. 2 minutes to go in the game. The Buckeyes are going to get a victory over the Iowa Hawkeyes. They have a 31-14 lead in Iowa City. 2:09 to go in the game. The Buckeyes have the ball 4th and 1 on the Iowa 21-yard line. You're on the Ron Potesta Show. What's going on?
2: Hi, Ron.
0: What's up, man?
2: Hey, they should have set it up where he leans into a pitch to take one for the team, and he's going to first base. He says, I took one for the team.
0: Okay, all right.
2: He looks back at the camera.
0: I think all of it was just a bad, bad, bad idea. It really was.
2: Hey, Charleston Heston saying right now, well, at least they didn't do a Second Amendment gun rights commercial with a shotgun.
0: Yeah.
2: You know, like out on the range.
0: Oh, yeah, yeah.
2: Doves or something.
0: Yep. Yep, yep. All right, man, anything else?
2: All these political commercials are crazy. Yeah. I've seen a real short one. Was Sherrod Brown,
0: mm-hmm.
2: and it was a knockoff of SNL with a cowbell.
0: Oh, Lord.
2: I only seen it once, but I thought, this is so out of control.
0: Yeah, I don't know if it was a Husted commercial bashing Sherrod Brown or not, but yeah, you don't mess with a Blue Oyster Cult in that SNL classic.
2: No, it was so hokey, but with the AI stuff coming up.
0: Oh yeah,
2: it's just out of control. Plus, it interrupts. You know, when I'm watching Price is Right, you know, it's Sherrod Brown. It's
0: well, you got one more month of it, bro. One more month of it, and then it all goes away.
2: Yeah.
0: Yeah. It all goes away on 1 month from tomorrow. It all goes away. You won't have to see any more commercials, I promise. Or at least for now.
2: Hallelujah.
0: Amen to that. Appreciate the call, my man. 330-673-1234. Speaking of AI, of all people, Kelly Clarkson. Apparently, the singer is embracing AI, but she wants human musicians to have their own place on the charts. Clarkson had this to say on the September 30th episode of Las Culturistas. Controversial, I don't care. I love AI. There are very amazing things with AI that I am obsessed with. She went on to explain she uses AI artistically, but clarified she will draw the line when AI is pitted against human capabilities. This is also what she had to say. When you see AI artists competing on a chart with humans, I have an issue. I think there should be a separate chart. I think it's welcome. I think it's welcome to the table. I think it's really cool and creative what we're going to create with AI and musically, and people that maybe can't do certain things will be able to do it now. Okay. Yeah, I mean, I don't want an AI lead singer. You can have AI write lyrics for you. That you can do. And I would think that would be the next, quote, controversial thing. If someone says, hey, I wrote this song. Did you? Did you write it or did AI write it?
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0: 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We made mention President Trump is heading to Dayton, or at least in the Dayton area. He's going to try to rally some voters there. He's going to have a couple of people that got some questions for him, because a couple of days ago, 1,400 workers were laid off from a truck factory there. The truck factory is the Navistar truck factory in southwestern Ohio. 1,400 people were laid off from their jobs. The layoffs were large enough to basically erase an entire year of job growth in the greater Dayton area. And their one reason why workers like Kyle Boss plan to spend the final weeks before the November election canvassing votes for Democrats. According to Boss, he's done with the president. He's a member of the United Auto Workers, who identifies now as a centrist. He said, quote, something has to change politically in this country. I'd be curious to see what happens here. I mean, look, reality, which is something that people in Washington don't really subscribe to, unfortunately, because they're too busy in the Beltway in Washington, and they simply have a bubble that they look at, and everything is in wonderful shape in the bubble, and that's all that matters is the bubble. That's why I am a firm believer that members of the House should have town hall meetings at least 3 times per term. At least 3 times. I would say at least 3 times a year. But some people think that, oh, that's way too much. No, actually, it isn't. All the time that these people have off, they have the entire month of August off. Good God, you can nail down two of those in the month of August if you wanted to. You have practically the entire month of December for Christmas break off. It's not that difficult. And, you know, I think that everyone needs to do this. They need to go to their constituents. They need to hear their constituents say, hey, good job, or hey, got a couple of questions on some of the things that you're doing that I'm not really understanding why you're doing it. Hence the term of town hall meetings. By the way, the Los Angeles Dodgers have just defeated the Atlanta Braves. I kind of thought that was going to happen because the Braves, although they did score two times in the ninth inning to make it somewhat close, they were dominated by Skubal. So the Braves are up 1-0. They beat the Dodgers are up 1-0. They beat the Braves 5-3. Yankees and Rays are playing. I suspect the Yankees are going to win this game. Again, 5 days off. All of the top two seeds had 5 days off. Guardians looked awful today because of that. 5 days off, you know, you're not seeing live pitching per se. They wound up getting shut out on just three hits. Wasn't good. And I don't think they're going to be the only home team that loses tonight. I think the Yankees are going to win, and it would not surprise me a bit if the Padres knocked off Mizorowski and the Milwaukee Brewers. Wouldn't surprise me a bit. Because I just don't like the way the Major League playoffs are being run. I mean, the top two seeds have 5 days off. What are we doing? I mean, they haven't played baseball since Sunday. All the rhythm is knocked out. Oh, well. Who's coming up after ABC? Mike Gallagher now will be coming up after ABC. He will take you, let's see how long is Gallagher on. Yeah, he's going to take you through the rest of the night. Well, Mike Gallagher will take you through the rest of the night. There you go. 7 to midnight. And then we'll have Mr. Sunday. Yeah, Mr. Sunday will be around. And Bob Lewis, who sounds an awful lot like Norm MacDonald, the late great comedian. Have you ever noticed that? No, my man Bob Lewis sounds an awful lot like Norm MacDonald. Yeah, he does. I'll be back on Monday night, 7 to 10, and we'll have some fun. No two ways about that. Again, your poll question for the weekend. Even though, you know, nobody's going to be here as far as locally the rest of the night, doesn't mean that you have to stop voting. Keep those votes coming now. Your poll question: is the Democratic Republic of the United States at stake in the upcoming election? 73% of you are saying yes. Honestly, I don't think it is. I think, at worst case scenario for Republicans, Democrats take over the House and Senate, but you have a Republican president. So what happens? Well, in all likelihood, nothing. In all likelihood, a lot of vetoes. Unless, of course, the Democrats have an insane amount of people an insane amount of seats that they've picked up, specifically in the Senate, where I believe 60 is the veto-proof number. If they got to 60, then all of the president's vetoes would turn into pocket vetoes. And the Democrats would be able to do whatever they'd want to do. I think a lot of people, and you know, if you went by their track record, the last time the Democrats had the House and the Senate, they impeached President Trump. And I think a lot of people are like, well, you know, we don't want to vote for the Democrats if they're going to do this. And I think the Republicans, rightfully so, are saying, you know, if you vote for the Democrats, they're going to do this. Well, maybe. Then again, maybe not. Maybe, just maybe, the Democrats are going to want to govern. I know that sounds far-fetched. I'm kind of laughing at that possibility. But I don't know. Maybe they will govern. I don't know. Then again, maybe the Republicans hang on to the House and Senate. 1 month from tonight, we're going to find out. All right, I'm out of here. Mike Gallagher is coming up next. Have a great weekend. We'll talk Monday night. WNIR, Kent Akron. Have a good night, everyone.
8: From ABC News, I'm Wayne Cabot. The suspect in the Fly Dubai cockpit attack apparently used prayer as a ruse to attack the captain.
9: Roger, you said you're coming in blind. Is that what you said? Okay, you declare emergency.
8: Using a crash axe, a mandatory emergency safety tool carried in the flight deck of most commercial passenger aircraft, Captain Smit Machar is recovering. So is the co-pilot accused of attacking him for reasons still unclear. He is an Omani national, we are told, who earlier had been barred from flying on his own country's airline because of concerns about extremist views. A plane disappeared off radar today in Nantucket, carrying a medical transport team and two passengers, six people in all. ABC's Andrew Dimbert is looking into that.
10: This plane was registered in Canada, and according to a source telling ABC News that no Americans are believed to be on board. As for the search area, it's taking place offshore near Nantucket. Crews have been launched from Cape Cod with helicopters, boats.
8: The plane had left Bermuda, bound for Boston. It's missing somewhere in the Atlantic. The Pacific has a rapidly intensifying hurricane to deal with. Nolo, now a Category 3, 200 miles off Morro Reef, Hawaii. Some Europeans are more than a little worried that they might run out of diesel fuel, with G7 nations agreeing to release a reserve of 100 million barrels.
11: This release, which is approximately about 17% of the overall reserves, which is located mainly in France and Germany, would probably buy you time for 10 days, and assuming that the entire reserves are being released.
8: Professor Sambit Bhattacharya at the University of Sussex, President Trump asked Europe to release these reserves in hopes of lowering gas prices in the United States. Average regular now $4.38, diesel $6.35 a gallon. 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
8: Underway right now, the first games of the baseball playoffs. The White Sox beat the Guardians in Cleveland for their game one of the ALDS. Padres in Milwaukee, Yankees in Tampa Bay, and the Dodgers, they must like that California heat. They beat the Braves in game one. Temps were at or over 100 degrees there at Dodger Stadium. ABC News meteorologist Leslie Lopez sees no relief coming.
13: Extreme heat warnings in place all the way through Thursday. So we are going to continue onward with the heat advisories and extreme heat warnings. So this is really the second day of it. 103 over in Los Angeles, 101 in San Diego. The heat is moving through, and it's just getting hotter.
8: Zach Bryan is playing a second night tonight at Gillette Stadium in Foxborough, Massachusetts, after wearing a Free Palestine shirt last night at Gillette, where the owner Robert Kraft had banned McLemore for his defense of Palestine. Joining Bryan last night, his drummer, wearing a shirt bearing the name of a five-year-old girl, a Palestinian girl who was killed in Gaza. She was trapped in a vehicle in Gaza City with her deceased family and remained on the phone with the Palestinian Red Crescent for about 3 hours, hoping to be released. Several men have been caught on surveillance camera climbing out of New York City manholes in recent weeks. Now ICE agents have arrested one suspect today. They say he was here illegally from Venezuela. ICE criticizing city officials for releasing him. Springfield, Ohio, laying to rest a Haitian who died by suicide after being denied temporary protection status, and Governor Mike DeWine was there. Wayne Cabot, ABC News.
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2: Gosh, it's great to have you here, and we are in the Salem News Channel Southern California studios. We're in Los Angeles getting ready for tomorrow's big event, huge town hall. They got over 1,000 people coming. AM 870, The Answer, here in Los Angeles, and the Reagan Gold Group are presenting Town Hall 2026, and they invited me to be a part of it. I'm going to do a 9/11 tribute that I'm actually pretty proud of. I think people here in Los Angeles will like the presentation of looking back 25 years ago. I'll also be on a panel with my colleagues and friends, Larry Elder, Larry O'Connor, Alex Marlowe, Jennifer Horn. I just saw Jen down the hall here doing her terrific morning show, The Morning Answer, here on AM 870. The Answer, Steve Hilton, who was mocked by Mayor Karen Bass yesterday for his British accent. I don't know. They're getting a little desperate, although every poll suggests Steve cannot win. I keep reminding myself that the world said Donald Trump cannot win either, so who knows. Nick Shirley's going to be here, the YouTube sensation, the young man who's uncovering all kinds of fraud all over America. So it's going to be a big event, and I'm honored to be a part of it, and I hope to see you there. There are some tickets left, am870theanswer.com, am870theanswer.com for your tickets to tomorrow's Town Hall 2026 at the Ambassador Auditorium in Pasadena, California. It's so funny because there are people here I love so much. And when you say things like, I hate Los Angeles, it's kind of like people have said to me all my life, I hate New York, I hate New York. And I get it. You know, you got to have a stomach for it. And that's exactly how I feel about L.A. You got to have a stomach for Los Angeles. You got to be prepared to go an hour and 37 minutes in an Uber from the airport to the hotel in Glendale, California. Glendale's not exactly, you know, Mexico. Hour and 40 minutes, because you just crawl along in the traffic. It's really kind of an, I'll say it and I'll get in trouble for saying it, but I'm going to say it anyway. It's an awful place to live and work. I don't know how people do it. I said that to Jen last night. How do you do this? And she just gave me that knowing grin. You either get it or you don't. And I think it's like being in New York. You go in New York, same thing. You got to have a stump for it. You get on the train. People are going to be yelling. You might get lit on fire. Somebody's going to urinate, or worse, on the street corner. You're going to get panhandled at every corner. The stench of marijuana is everywhere. The trash, the potholes. And yet, people say it's New York. It's New York. It's the Yankees. It's theater. It's restaurants. It's the best of everything. It's everything. The museums, the bustle. I grew up my whole life dreaming of someday living and working in New York. Got there, been there, done that. Not all it's cracked up to be. And it's the same with Los Angeles. I mean, I said to the bat out of hell driving Uber driver yesterday, because Waymo doesn't quite extend where I wanted it to go. I can't take any Waymos out here like I can in Phoenix. And Waymo, that's the ride of the future. Elon's robo-taxis, that's the ride of the future. Please, dear Lord, let me live long enough to not have to get in the back seat of an uncomfortable black Chevy Suburban with Bruno driving like a bat out of hell on the freeways to get me for an hour and 40 minutes, braking and accelerating and stopping and starting and zooming. He was awful, awful. Give me a Waymo or a robo-taxi where I got no interaction with another human being and they drive perfectly. Because you know what? That day is coming. That's not a fantasy. That's reality. That's reality. And I kind of love it. I kind of love the new technology. I love AI. I love ChatGPT and Grok and what's the new one? Muse. Now I found Muse. It's amazing what wonders this technology is presenting to the average American. It's an astounding thing. Wait till AI tries to tackle the traffic problem in LA. I mean, what, you can't figure out high-speed rail, Governor Newsom? You can't add roads? You can't put up what's wrong? You think it ought to take an hour and 40 minutes to get from LAX to Glendale on a Thursday afternoon? And everybody just puts up with it because I guess there is no alternative other than to move. And a lot of people are moving. A lot of people are leaving. A lot of people are saying, enough, I can't live this way. It's what I said about New York. I don't want to live that way. I mean, they let a I know I use that example a lot, but they literally lit a woman on fire on the subway, and people just basically yawned. Oh, well. Oh, well. She wasn't rich and famous. She was just an ordinary New Yorker minding her business, and some lunatic lit her on fire, burned her alive. She stood there, flames coming off her body, on the subway in New York City, and people acted like that was just another day in Manhattan. Sitting in a car for an hour and 40 minutes, bumper-to-bumper traffic, miserable, yesterday in that's just another day in Los Angeles. And, you know, there is a reality to life being recognized in a way that you don't have to live your life this way. And you don't have to live your life in a cave. You don't have to live your life refusing to advance. I know people for years, they refused to get a cell phone. They wouldn't be on a computer. They didn't like fax machines. They didn't like anything. And I get it. I get it. Change is hard. And there is a practical challenge to AI. And I think about this all the time. All the jobs that are being lost. And I get it. I know. I know. And it's terrible. You know how many New York cab drivers or even LA car service workers, drivers are out of work? When the robo-taxis take over? Not going to be any real drivers? I get it. I get it. So you can either, as the Washington State texter who's criticizing me for embracing this new world we're in, this brave new world, because I'm not being sensitive to the jobs that are being lost, you can bay at the moon, Washington State, or you can accept that this is where we are. And Americans aren't going to reject it. When you see the benefits that technology offers, you'll never go back. You'll never want to go back. And this is the battle right now. And Trump sees it, I think, more clearly than anybody. That's why he's resisting guardrails. He's resisting government regulations because he knows how humanity.
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1: I was on the phone this week with one of my friends from Chapter. I'm so grateful to get to tell you about Chapter. I've been behind in this microphone and in front of these cameras for years and years, and so honored to tell you the truth that the response you've given us, thanks to our partnership of with Chapter, is kind of unbelievable. Carrie is a stroke survivor in New York. She was about to lose her doctor of over 20 years to a network change. Her advisor found her Chapter advisor found her a 5-star plan that kept her doctor in network, then spent nearly 40 minutes walking her through a glitchy digital enrollment. She closed the call and said, "Unbelievable. 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Let's be connected to the message of Benjamin Netanyahu. Cut. Let's start with cut number 6. Here's the Israeli Prime Minister calling out the mayor of New York directly. Now, this really reprehensible guy, this trust fund baby, this Nepo baby Democrat socialist, Zohran Mamdani, believes that Benjamin Netanyahu ought to be arrested in the streets of New York. Yesterday, the Prime Minister of Israel took to the podium at the UN General Assembly and leveled a message directly towards the mayor of New York.
2: Mr. Mamdani, since you were elected mayor of this city, many Jews no longer feel safe in New York. They talk to me. They tell me. This isn't the city we remember. It changed so quickly. Now, it's no wonder. You praise criminals convicted of supporting Hamas. You count as friends people like Hassan Piker, who said America deserved 9/11. America deserved 9/11. Some friends you have. You invite into your home a Palestinian journalist who filmed Hamas terrorists beating and torturing Israeli hostages, and later admitted that he refused to publish the videos in order to protect, you guessed it, the terrorists. Your wife liked a post praising the October 7th massacre. She liked another post saying Tel Aviv shouldn't exist. You refused to condemn any of that. You falsely, repeatedly accuse Israel of genocide. Mr. Mamdani, you tried to stop me from coming here. You tried to silence me. Well, you can't silence me. You can't silence the truth.
1: Well, can't silence me. You can't silence the truth. Powerful, powerful, powerful stuff. And to this narrative that Israel is guilty of genocide, a canard if there ever was one, a lie, a bald-faced lie repeated over and over and over again. The Prime Minister of Israel very eloquently asked a question. Does the state of Israel, in providing aid, polio vaccinations, do you think we're guilty of genocide? Listen to what he said in a response to that damnable lie that Israel is somehow genocidal.
2: And while Hamas did everything possible to keep Palestinian civilians in harm's way, often at gunpoint, Israel did everything possible to get them out of harm's way. We sent millions of text messages warning civilians to leave combat areas. We made millions of phone calls. We dropped millions of leaflets. I want to ask you some questions. What genocidal regime gives a million polio vaccinations to the enemy's population? What genocidal regime enables the distribution of 2 million tons of food into Gaza? That's a ton for every person. Accusing Israel of genocide is the greatest lie of the century. If you want to know how big a lie, if you want to know how absurd it is, listen to Colonel John Spencer. He's head of urban warfare studies at West Point. He's considered one of the world's, or perhaps the world's foremost expert on urban warfare. I think he's with us today. Colonel Spencer has studied every urban war from antiquity to modern times, from ancient Greece to Mosul to Gaza. And here's what Colonel Spencer says. Israel has done more to prevent civilian casualties in war than any other military in history. In history.
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1: Not sure about going to Boston in the springtime, but we're going to Los Angeles here in the fall. It's nice, nice kind of crisp, cool day in L.A. Hope it's going to be under 100 degrees in Phoenix. We're going to be there in a few weeks, too, for the big Battleground Talkers Tour. Larry Elder and I are going to be there together on stage. Go to 960thepatriot.com to order your tickets for the Battleground Tour October 22nd in Phoenix. I'll see you there. Seth Liebson will be there. I'll be there. I love going to Phoenix. And look, I don't want people who like what we do in Southern California to think that something's wrong with you for liking it here, for living here. This is where you live. This is what you do. I'm feeling a little guilty about my comments. I admit, not one of my favorite places, but you know what? That doesn't mean there aren't a lot of wonderful people here who've made this their home, and this is all they know. For people who live in Los Angeles, I was thinking a little bit about this. You know, if you're from Ohio, you're used to Ohio. If you're from Massachusetts, as crazy as Massachusetts can be, you like Massachusetts. And it's a little obnoxious for me, I know, to come along and say, hey, you know what? I don't like this place. I don't like this town. I don't like this city. I don't like the traffic. All right, well, I, you know.

0: go home, go back to Florida. And there are people who wouldn't want to live in Florida. They don't like the heat, the humidity, the alligators, the mosquitoes, the hurricanes. Oh, boy, oh, boy, oh, boy. Anyway, tomorrow, big event in Pasadena, October 22nd, Phoenix. And here today, you and me together fighting the good fight. I want you to be aware of something. Right now, we are in a giant propaganda siege. There's an effort underway. And let me tell you what the effort is. Nobody knows what's going to happen in 39 days. Crazy, violent socialists are on the ballot all throughout America. And I'm not exaggerating. They are crazy. They are violent. And, of course, they're socialists and communists and Marxists. We've never seen such a contrast. But it's coming at a time when people are driving past the gas station in town and seeing gas at $4.70 a gallon. Forgetting that it was higher under Biden, but that's just, we got to stipulate, that's just baked into the cake. That's a given. We've got short memories. Nobody wants to remember what the economy was like under Biden. You want to know what it's like now. And you have a president who promised to make it better. And I understand that. And right now, with this war in Iran, gas prices are not where they need to be. I think there's a theory that's probably viable. If gas prices were low, we'd win in the midterms in 39 days. Gas prices are maybe going to be high. Maybe we're going to lose. Maybe we're going to get walloped. Mark Halperin now is running around saying the sky is falling. The Democrats are going to win everything. Huge wins. There's an effort underway. A massive, massive effort underway to convince you that Republicans don't stand a chance. And you better be aware of that effort. You got to know what smart people are doing. These are not dumb people. They know Mark Halperin's not a dummy. Nate Silver is no dumb person. These are people who are sophisticated and articulate. They are good at what they do. And one thing they want to do, I am convinced, you know it and I know it, is they want to influence the outcome of the election. They want you to think, it doesn't matter if you show up, we're going to lose anyway. And I'm going to tell you, flat out, they are wrong in that assertion. And I don't know anything about the future except this fact. If we show up, we're going to win. And that's not an opinion. That's not hyperbole. That's not blind optimism. If we show up, we're going to win. If you stay home, the Democrat Socialists of America are going to take over this country. I don't know how, and you think I'm fear-mongering. Somebody, some fake Republican in New Jersey yesterday was blowing up our text line saying I'm fear-mongering. No, that's not fear-mongering. When I say the Democrat Party has become the party of political violence, you know it's true. You see all the things that are being said about Charlie Kirk, about Trump, about assassinations, about bloodshed. You see the polls that show that a scary percentage of Democrats favor killing your opponent. Killing your opponent. The Democratic Socialists of America have to be defeated. Yesterday, Senator Mike Lee was on Fox Business with Larry Kudlow, and they had an exchange that was very important. Senator Mike Lee was asked by Larry if Republicans can win in November. Check out his answer.
1: Can the GOP beat the Democratic Socialists of America in this midterm election? We can, we must, and we will beat the Democratic Socialists of America, because the American people want their lives to become more affordable again. We want to reinvigorate the American dream. We want to restore the permissionless society that can operate outside of government. Democratic Socialists of America want to inject more government into everything we do. That makes us all poor. That makes us all less free. These are things that are contrary to the American DNA. We will not tolerate those things. American voters will not elect those things this November.
0: We can, we must, and he said we will. Here's another truth bomb from the best governor in America, Governor Ron DeSantis. He was on Fox News Channel last night with Sean Hannity.
2: On giving voters meaningful choices in primaries. It's just kind of the way it's evolved. I think there are reforms that could help that. I do think that would increase participation, but that's going to be a discussion for another day. Now we're in a situation of all the things that have been done, the border, other things that voters like. If there are things you wish the Republicans would have done, well, they're definitely not going to get done if you put the DSA in charge. In fact, everything would be dead on arrival, and they would basically spend the last 2 years of President Trump's presidency just trying to go after him and his administration. It'll be nonstop hearings from morning to night, and that's all they'll do. They're not going to do a single thing that will actually benefit the American people.
0: They're not. They're not going to do a single thing that'll benefit the American people. Governor DeSantis is right. And I hope and I pray that we show up. Again, victory is a foregone conclusion. What do you think is going to happen? What do you think is going to be next? I mean, Arkansas sent me a text. I'll pay higher gas prices, even higher than I'm paying now, as long as I don't have to live in a country run by communists. Freedom isn't free. Freedom is on the line. I am, of course, despondent over John Thune, as I'm sure you are, Mitch McConnell, Lisa Murkowski, Tom Tillis, these bitter, angry, vicious Republicans who have done everything they can to thwart President Trump's efforts to get the Save America Act passed. It's disgusting. But I'm going to tell you, we can win in spite of that. We can win in spite of their obstinate, stubborn, vicious refusal to give the American people what we want when it comes to voter integrity. It comes down to a very simple formula. The formula is making it too big to rig, to quote President Trump. But, of course, the gloom, the doom, the fear-mongering, the effort to demoralize you is in full force right now. They're doing everything they can to convince you that there's that winning is inevitable for the Democrats. What do you think is going to happen? Mark Halperin is a guy. He's got a podcast with my friend Larry O'Connor, who's going to be here tomorrow in Los Angeles with us at the big Town Hall 2026. Mark Halperin says that his Trump sources claim that President Trump's worst nightmare imaginable has arrived. Rod Dreher is on social media saying, I'm in a red state and all my Republican friends have turned on Trump. And, of course, that contradicts every single poll that says that Trump has a higher approval rating today among Republicans than any president in American history. Now, perhaps you think that poll is a lie, but the anecdotal musings of people like Rod Dreher fly in the face of all of the data that suggests that Republicans are on board with President Trump, despite the many challenges we face. 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
0: 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Let's dive in and see what you think is going to happen in 39 days from now. Do you realize the way you're being played? Do Americans get it? And look, people can be fooled. I got a call yesterday from a reporter doing a story about some poor lady who tried to go online through our show, kind of indirectly, and got scammed. Smart lady. Took $15,000 out of her bank account and was going to go to another bank. And again, not a dumb person, a wonderful lady. Been listening to us for years. And we felt horrible. We jumped on it, found out it had nothing to do with us, thank goodness. It had nothing to do with our partner, thank goodness. It has to do with the easy way people can be tricked. There are scammers out there. There are identity thieves. There are people that want to steal your... You know how it is, right? But you may not know how it is when it comes to propaganda. Like, oh, the Democrats are guaranteed a win on November the 3rd. They are not. Normal Americans aren't going to elect this freak show. God-loving, patriotic, America-loving citizens are not going to elect these people. I'm convinced of that. Let's see what you think. Doug's in Dallas, Texas. Hey, Doug, welcome to the show. How are you?
11: Hey, Mike.
0: Man, hey, Doug, you there? Hey. Well, thank you, sir. Welcome.
11: I've been listening to you a while. I found you maybe a couple of years ago on Salem when I got antenna TV because I didn't want to play the cable anymore. But
0: gotcha.
11: Yeah, and I want to tell you, good luck with your condition. I really wish you well on that.
0: You bet. Thank you. It's going to be great. I appreciate it.
11: I love your positive attitude. I've seen that in you, and I really enjoy that.
0: Well, do you feel that way about the midterm elections, Doug? Do you feel positive about November 3rd?
11: I do, because I still believe in the silent majority very much.
0: Yes,
11: and
0: sir.
11: I think, you know, you remember in the past election 2 years ago, it was a lot. We turned out big time because we saw.
0: You bet. And we can turn out big time again. And I'm telling you, Doug, if we show up, we'll win. Thanks for your kind words. I'm glad you found us. Deanna is in Illinois. Hi, Deanna. How are you?
12: I'm good. How are you, Mike? Super excited to talk to you today.
0: I'm excited to talk to you, too. How are you feeling about November 3rd?
12: So I was a little worried, but yesterday I saw John Frederick, TikTok by John Frederick, that said he was going to fool everybody and you're going to be looking for him after this election because he feels strongly we're going to gain 2 seats in the Senate. We'll lose one, and we're going to retain the House. So I'm going with that,
0: wow.
12: And we need to go with that. I need to believe that because I have a grandkid on the way, and I don't want him or her living in a communist country. So I'm positive.
0: That's exactly,
12: I'm trying to stay positive.
0: Yeah, that's exactly. And John's a smart guy. John's a real smart guy, and he's an inside-the-beltway kind of a, and this is the fact, the fact of the matter is, there is this coordinated propaganda effort underway. There's a wave of propaganda, and you're going to get it from really strange, you may get it from Fox News. You're going to hear from people who say, it's over. There's too much, these guys are too popular. Popular? Hassan Piker is popular? Abdul El Sayed is what's popular about him? They're popular? Yeah, I know young people want free stuff. That alone isn't going to work. And a belief that somehow Democrats have a better economic proposition than what we're seeing right now? You know it's a pipe dream. I know it's a pipe dream. And best part of all, they know it's a pipe dream. A lot of people are fired up about these flock cameras. Congressman Craig Stube serves Florida's 17th congressional district. He's got legislation pending that would make cops have to go get a warrant in order to operate a flock camera. Is that a good idea? We'll ask Congressman Stube coming up. 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